0: one goes away. Like, you let the one die? Like, no. You save the last sheep. You make sure all your sheep are okay. Because, like, the 99, they can fend for themselves. But, like, the one, it might be a little tricky. So sometimes God will come and help us.
1: Mm-hmm. Yeah. It's kind of like where he's, that one part where he says, like, there's more rejoicing in heaven for one sinner who converts than, like, 99 righteous people going to heaven.
2: And that's like a testament to say that there is no righteous people. There are no righteous people. Like, you who act like righteous are, it's like the Pharisees who act and who put on a show. And not, it's not that we shouldn't be righteous, we shouldn't strive to be righteous, but it's a testament to say that there are no righteous people. And when he says that he will leave all the sheep for that 199, it doesn't really mean that people who have been or been trying to be faithful to God. It means that we are all that one in a way.
1: Mm-hmm.
2: So it's beautiful.
1: Yeah.
0: Awesome. Yeah, so let's kick it off.

0: That song's really powerful because it really opens our minds to the path God had to take. Like the over and
1: the path
0: never
1: he takes
0: ending.
1: To like come back and get us.
0: Yeah, reckless love of God. It's a never ending path. When we stray away from God, it's not God straying away from us. That's a distinction that we have to make.
1: True.
0: Sometimes it's easy to be like, oh, why is God let this happen? Why is God doing this? Why is God doing that? And when we realize kind of that, it's like we have to look at ourselves like, oh, why are we not spending time with the Lord? Why are we not praying? Why are we not doing this? Because, I mean, obviously, we have free will to choose God or to not choose God. And sometimes we actively avoid God and then kind of like get into this mindset that like, oh, God wills this, when it's really our will acting through the unwillingness. But sometimes we got to like reach out to God, even when it's hard, even when we're going through troubles, and really fall back into his arms.
2: Something that I really took from this song that I think we can pray with is the bridge. It says, no wall that you won't kick down, lie you won't tear down, coming after me. I think what's important to think about here is that in our lives, at least for me, or to pray with for all of us who are watching right now, is that we build these walls and we build these lies that and protection that makes us feel strong, that makes us feel secure. And a lot of times what's hidden behind it is a lot of hurt and a lot of pain and a lot of just a lot of insecurity, just a lot of fear of being loved and fear of being like vulnerable, fear of really putting yourself out there.
3: Yeah, like sometimes we gotta break those walls down. We gotta like actually like bust through them sometimes, because sometimes it's not God putting up these walls. It isn't God putting up these walls. We put up these walls. Whether it's like temptation, sin, or we just choose sometimes to like avoid his grace. Father Mike Smith said this. It was like, when you sin, you're choosing a life without God. You're choosing enjoyment without God. And that's like, it was crazy to hear the first time, because I was like, whoa, that's crazy. But like, if you think about it, it is. You're choosing like personal

0: pleasure or satisfaction without God.
1: Yeah.
0: You're choosing a life without God.
1: Seriously. Yeah, no, you're definitely right there. But it's like while I feel like it's often in our most desperate moments that he's the one sometimes who breaks down the walls. And we still have to choose him. You know, just at times will not necessarily make it easier to choose him, but just like make himself more visibly present to us.
0: You're saying he needs to make himself more visibly present?
1: He doesn't need to, but he does.
0: Yeah. But sometimes we don't get the visible presence.
1: This is true, but I mean, it's also kind of a metaphor. Like, we can see him working in our lives more times than others.
0: Yeah, but even in the times we don't see, like, we get into, like, spiritual dryness, it's important to kind of stay locked in.
1: Oh, definitely, yeah. You gotta...
0: So that's kind of why I don't agree with your point.
1: Okay, gotcha. No, I agree with you. You gotta stay, even if it feels like you're going through the motions, it's still good to go through the motions.
0: Yeah, you definitely,
1: that's what we do.
0: You just gotta do.
1: Exactly.
0: Yeah.
1: Just gotta bust through the wall.
0: Yeah, bust through the wall. Speaking of busting through our wall, let's break the fourth wall, and we're gonna talk about our next song.
1: Ah.
2: All right. The next song is called Make Me a Servant. And the song in itself is the official song is just one verse, but while growing up, I heard like this song used in my church, and I don't know if the verse of this song is really written officially or is it just made up by some locals. But the verse, the main song, it's called Make Me a Servant. If you search it up, you'll be able to see.
0: Who's this by?
2: I don't know. I just heard it growing up. Okay, Make Me a Servant.
0: So as he's looking that up, I'm going to shout out some of our other shows. Me and Christian Runhell, you don't see him because he's not with us right now, but we have Fired in Christ.
2: He's alive. He's with us.
0: But no. Yeah, he is with us. He's just he's right there. If we could get a quick camera shot of Mr. Runhell. Me and him host a show every Friday at 4 p.m. Fired in Christ. We'd love to have you there. We grill. We kind of have a good time. And we just talk about the Lord. Another show is we have JP's Lights, Camera, Catholicism. That is an absolute amazing show to watch. It's at Tuesdays at 8 p.m. It is, it's probably my like top three shows that Maria Vision produces.
1: Top three.
2: Which one is number one for you?
0: Number one is Fired in Christ.
2: Okay.
0: But, no, it's a wonderful show. This past week they spoke, what was the movie again?
1: The Hobbit.
0: The Hobbit, yeah, no, it was really cool how they bridge parallels from these movies. Another show is we have the Fishing Podcast with Mr. Samuel.
1: Hey, Fishers of Men.
2: Yeah. Fishers of Men.
1: They fish for some
0: Fishers of Men. It's a fun podcast. If you like fishing, just having a good time, watch that. We got Nizel and Tony on that one. Let's kick off this next song. Nizel, take it away.
2: All right.

0: God calls us to be a servant in many ways, whether it be married life, holy orders to the priesthood, or a consecrated life as like a brother or sister. And he calls us to that in like many ways.
1: Yeah, a lot of little ways. I mean, whether it be helping out your coworkers when they don't like know how to do their job or they're struggling, or whether it be, I don't know, helping out an old person who fell down some stairs or something.
0: Yeah. What about you guys?
1: Or like fell off their roof accidentally.
0: Yeah, so like helping people like when they're in need, whether that be
1: exactly.
0: feeding the poor, visiting the homeless. Yeah, just taking care of the people around you in your life, serving in the mass, serving at church, serving through missionaries. Yeah, what about like Nizel? I know you did a lot of ministry.
2: No, I think when you talk about service, to be a really true servant, we have to realize that the servant, even the song says, make me a servant, humble and meek. Lord, make me lift up those who are weak. And when you talk about humble and meek, there's no better example than Christ himself.
0: We've had a wonderful time today. I pray that everyone has received, been able to worship with us. So yeah, let's end in a prayer in the name of the Father and the Son and the Holy Spirit.
1: Amen.
0: Lord, we pray for those who are watching, that they're able to grow closer to you through music. I pray for the people who played today, Mr. Nizel, JP, for the talents you've given them. I pray for the crew who's assisted in this process. I pray for, again, the listeners, the creators of these music, whose ultimate goal was to bring people closer to you, Lord. In the name of the Father, and the Son, and the Holy Spirit, amen.
1: Amen.
0: Thank you, guys. I'm Joseph,
1: JP,
2: and Nizel.
0: And we had a wonderful time having you today. We will see you next week.
2: See ya.

Soul of Christ, sanctify me. Body of Christ, save me. Blood of Christ, inebriate me. Water from the side of Christ, wash me. Passion of Christ, strengthen me. O good Jesus, hear me. Within thy wounds, hide me. Separated from thee, let me never be. From the malignant enemy, defend me. At the hour of death, call me. And close to thee, bid me, that with thy saints I may be praising thee forever and ever. Amen.

Hey guys, my name is Eric Osorio and I'm from Tennessee. I'm also a student at Ave Maria University down in Florida, and I got the opportunity to come down to Mission in Mexico with Maria Visions. And so far it's been a tremendous experience so far. As soon as we got into the town, we were received by the people here in town, and it's been absolutely tremendous, just from the kids just being really, really joyful and just happy to see us. And we also got received by band fireworks shooting the star skies. It's been absolutely amazing. I want to talk about the service here, the people, like we visit houses and whatnot, and the people here like receives us with love, so much love. And it's been absolutely amazing so far. My experience here, just from serving people, has been life-changing for me. I come from a place where like I don't really suffer a lot, as much as I live in poverty as much as people do here. And the poverty here, just like, despite people living in poverty here, they're like joyful and happy. And that's just a joy to see and experience. Thank you. The mission continues.

I realized that the faith of the younger generation is dying, and it's not to the fullest. And so we need more young people with strength in their faith who know their theology, know the teachings of the church, to proclaim the gospel to young people with the strong foundation. What makes me happy? Studying theology, like majoring in theology. Why? Because I love studying about Jesus, and Jesus makes you happy. So I just love it, because I've had a passion for it ever since I was young. And now that I'm studying it, I feel even happier. My name is Anelia Rivera. I'm studying at Ave Maria University, and I plan on majoring in theology and minoring in catechetics.

0: Please join me in welcoming our founder, Tom Monahan, and his wife, Marge. Welcome, Tom and Marge. We want to produce critical thinkers, competent writers, and Catholic leaders. AMU students may become theologians, philosophers, accountants, teachers, nurses, lawyers, doctors, entrepreneurs, and so forth. But more important, the question we pose is, what about your eternal destiny? We want our students to make it their career goal to get to heaven. And on behalf of the Board of Trustees, confer upon Timothy Cardinal Dolan the degree Doctor of Laws, honoris causa, with all the rights, privileges, and honors thereunto.
1: This is great. Thank you, Tom. Way to go, Jim. Thank you. I'm very honored. Thank you. You're going to get this in the back?
2: Joy.

0: is the infallible sign of God's presence. Reason, love, and joy. Folks, do you not agree with me? Maria University, right? You see the reason in a very rigorous program of scholarship. You see the love in things like the Mother Teresa Project. And you see the joy, the smile on the faces of the students, like that wonderful choir that we just heard a little while ago.
1: Two lessons learned through the Mother Teresa Project in Calcutta were the power of saying yes to God's will and that Christ is always present in the most broken.

In the year 2022, Maria Vision started a walk called Path for Peace. The Torch for Peace travels with prayers in different parishes throughout the world. The torch is a symbol of our light, and we are called to be apostles of light, which you are. Therefore, Jesus invites us. Come, come to me, all you who are weary and find life burdensome, and I will give you rest. My yoke is easy and my burden light. Jesus, therefore, invites us to come. Jesus is our good shepherd who has conquered sin and death, and he will give us the grace to help us move beyond that which pulls us down. But we need to be connected to him and with him. By uniting ourselves to him through the Eucharist, we can have peace, and we can experience freedom from fear, which love alone offers. So come, let us receive them.

0: beautiful opportunity for us to bring Jesus out to his people, his light and his love. I think this is a beautiful day and a beautiful opportunity for us to bring Jesus out to his people, his light and his love. There's so much need for it in this world today. We're just so grateful that he's given us this chance to be with him.
1: And I'm here today to celebrate Jesus, to walk with him, to feel his presence. And I'm so grateful for this moment, all these people around here. And I could never be in any other place than here today. So this moment that the Catholic Church provides to us, it is wonderful. I hope every Catholic can come and enjoy us today. And walking with Jesus is the best way to be walking. So the young, old, no age, it is all welcoming.
2: So for me, like, being here is really important. It actually makes you like see how big the community is, to be able to be part of the Eucharistic walk. Like, it really solidifies your faith in God. And like, for me, it's the biggest thing ever. Great way to thank God. Every day before I go to bed, I say my prayers. I give thanks to God for like health, family, friends. I wish for world peace, for all that stuff. And I think it's like really important. It really makes you feel at peace with yourself and with your faith.
3: Today is a very important moment for the Nauert country, but especially because the same Jesus walked in the Palestine, it is the Jesus to walk among us. Thus, I'd like to invite you to be a part of us in this 250th anniversary. May Almighty God bless you. In the name of the Father, and of the Son, and of the Holy Spirit. Amen.

0: beautiful sacrament have left as a memorial of your passion.
1: Blessed be your glorious Assumption. Blessed be the name of Mary, Virgin and Mother. Blessed be St. Joseph, her most chaste son.
2: God bless the city of Boston. God bless the Commonwealth of Massachusetts. God bless the United States of America.
3: Dear children, once again today, I give thanks to the Almighty for being with you and for being able to guide you toward the God of love and peace. The ideologies that destroy you and your spiritual life are fleeting. I call you, little children, return to God, because with God you have a future and eternal life. Thank you for having responded to my call.

0: Hello, everyone, and welcome to Wild and Free, The Way of the Body. And I'm joined here by Rafa and Keith. And we've been having a really good time these past few weeks filming our program. And we've been talking about a few different things throughout the weeks, such as we started with, you know, what is a person and what
1: yeah,
0: else?
1: I hope that the audience at home can tell that we've been having a fun time, because I think through the progression of episodes, the first few episodes were kind of nerve-wracking. It was my first time, like, really being on camera, and we're very still and nervous, and yeah. I think over time we've gotten comfortable.
0: Which camera is which, and
1: yeah,
0: all that. And it's kind of difficult or weird talking with a microphone the whole time.
1: It is.
0: Because we don't do that in real life, so.
1: Right. Yeah, you have to, like, raise your hand almost to your mouth, like, as if you're, like, calling for attention. Like, I want to talk now. But, yeah, so content-wise, like, what have we actually talked about here? I think we started off with identity, right? Who we are. I think that's the important part, is to start with us, like, with the person, you know, that being you. And what is your, like, who are you, right? Like, start off with that. Who are you, right? Who are you? And then, like, why are you here? And that's kind of the progression, wouldn't you say, Keith? Like, from there, we move on to what?
0: What is a person, no?
1: What is a person? Okay. A little bit of that identity. Like, mm-hmm. We are created. You know, what are we created for?
2: Kind of the big picture, you know, design, desire, destiny stuff. And then diving in a little more into the nuance, masculinity, femininity, you know, woundedness, healing of woundedness. So living out of a whole sense of self and the impact that woundedness has on us, on our masculinity and femininity, and how we live that out.
1: Yeah, that was an interesting few episodes. I think we talked about woundedness like at least twice. And it's in that progression of, okay, so we're humans, we're created by God, we're male or female. What does that mean? You know, what does that mean for our identity, being a male in our case, being a female in Blanca's case? What does that mean for who we are? We talked about that complementarity of the two. That's why, you know, when God created man, he said this is good, but it's not good that he be alone. He created woman. The two were created for each other, for that communion.
0: And we were created for the greater community as well, not
1: right.
0: just, you know, just one other person, but to be part of something bigger, which is why also why God said it's not good for him to be alone, because Adam didn't know he was a person until he saw another person. So it made sense until he saw another.
1: And that's what took us into that discussion of family. And then in talking about family, we started talking about some of the woundedness that can come through that experience of naturally growing up with other people, and those conflict points where humans interact with each other. The only proper response to another human being is love. We mentioned that. But sometimes we don't do that. Sometimes we don't respond in love. And so it's an improper reaction to another human being. And that's where those wounds can come up.
2: Yeah, and I would hope that as we've spoken about this, I think there's always a risk or a fear when you talk about any of these topics, that what the world says, you know, that you're being restrictive, or you're putting a bunch of rules, or that you're being that you're denying people's integrity, or you're denying freedom, or any, you know, all of these criticisms against speaking about masculinity and femininity, family, woundedness, healing, all, you know, identity, all of these things. And I think what I would hope has come from a lot of these conversations is that it's not just, okay, you know, hey, we're here, we've experienced woundedness, it affects us, there's healing, there's hope. Yes, that message, but more a message around, this is about freedom. This is about understanding who we are at our deepest sense, so that we can actually be free and be happy. And I think sometimes it's so easy to get focused on the topics, you kind of forget that big picture view, which is, this is a conversation about happiness, knowing what we're made for, and that if we live that, we'll actually be fulfilled. And I hope that's what people have heard over the last few weeks.
1: I used to be more concerned about what the world says than I am now. And I think one of the revelations that I've had in my life that has helped me not worry so much about what the world is saying out there is that the world says something different almost every day.
2: Yeah.
1: You know, there's no consistency. It's an ever-changing message of, like, this is the new taboo thing, or that's wrong, or that's right. One of the things that I've loved as I've fallen deeper into love with the church, with Christ and his church, is that there's a consistency. There's a constant message. You know, when Jesus says to Peter, on this rock I will build my church, like, that's a rock. And that, and you can see it. You can see it in the consistency of the message of the church. And so when we have something like theology of the body, which when I was first introduced to it, I said, okay, there's something special here. And then started learning more about it. And I said, like, okay, so there's that great consistency where I can see the thread that connects what my parents have told me about relationships and like what my grandparents have said. And when you start connecting that thread, you start seeing like there's the truth. As sometimes, you know, your parents might say something that's a little off, your grandparents might say something that's not exactly correct. But when you start drawing that line, you start seeing where all the truth lies, you know, and then you can start seeing where all the errors come in. And then as you continue going out into society, you start seeing how crazy, you know, so many different opinions are. Yep. And how far they're straying away from that straight line, from that truth.
0: You know, what's neat about theology of the body, it's not just like a set of rules kind of that's black and white, but it's so specific and he goes so deep into everything. And I mean everything, that it's crazy to think like John Paul II wrote this a long time ago, yet it's so pertinent now. And it like makes sense. There's so much logic in it that's why I think we all ended up liking it, ended up reading and learning it, because all of a sudden, all those things that we've heard about the church have been explained thoroughly.
1: And having those eyes to see that, the freshness of the message, has helped me get into some of the older church fathers, like St. Thomas Aquinas, even G.K. Chesterton from back in the 1800s. You start reading that stuff and you're like, wow, these guys are almost prophets, because they're talking about things and it seems like they're talking today. Mm-hmm. But they talked hundreds of years ago, you know?
2: Yeah, I think you can even look at writings of the early church fathers, the desert nomads or the desert ascetics, and all the different, early, you know, 200 to 500. And even they were responding to rejections of truth, the heresies that we hear today. And it makes me think of something that Bishop Barron says, and I always think about this. If God is a loving God, which we believe he is, then he wouldn't throw us into a chaotic system that makes no sense, right? Because there'd be no way for fulfillment there. You think about little kids when they're playing a game and there are no rules, they're making the game up as they go. And so none of them are really happy because the one will say, well, now I can fly. And the other one gets to say, well, now I can fly twice as fast. And it's just this, there's no structure. And so they're just trying to beat each other. There's no happiness or outcome there. And I think the example that Bishop Barron gives is, well, if you want to be free to play golf, you actually have to play golf well, mm-hmm. because it's learning how to swing properly, the right kind of stance, the rules, doing things the right way that actually gives you the freedom to play the game as it was intended and therefore to be able to win. So there's no freedom in just swinging however you want because you can't actually play the game. So I think when we hear these early fathers who are speaking about some of the same things we hear today, it shows us that God was smart. He knew that we were going to run into the same problems over and over and over again, the same rejections of truth, the same rejections of identity. And so he didn't just give us a chaotic system. He gave us an ordered system with real objective truth so we can learn it and therefore learn how to play the game well.
1: I love that idea that you said it makes sense, right? Because that's another thing where the more I learn about the faith, it may not be easy. You know, there's so many difficult, you know, things about practicing this idea of, you know, like this pure love, this disinterested love that we've talked about in the past, where it's like really everything that you're doing is like for the other in a relationship. And that's a hard concept. That's a hard pill to swallow. And it takes practice. It takes work getting there, you know, and getting better at it. But at least it makes sense, you know, and that's the thing where, like, again, I go back to a lot of the ideas floating around society where you hear them and you're like, this just sounds crazy. Like, this doesn't make sense, and it's uncomfortable, and I don't know how to navigate it, but it's because I don't know how to navigate because my brain can't even wrap around these new ideas, these concepts that are always coming out. But
0: it's kind of exhausting keeping up with all the trends and everything changing and learning new vocabulary and, like, new ways to address things. It's like, oh, why can't it stay the same, but, like, why can't it be consistent, like you were saying?
2: Well, I think that goes back to that example of we've kind of rejected the game as it was supposed to be played. In other words, what the rules are and something we can work towards and strive towards and try to form ourselves to be better at. And instead, we've kind of regressed and created a culture that just wants to be the little kids running around saying, you know, whatever they want in the moment, whatever they feel in the moment. And that always feels good in the moment, but not towards long-term happiness. And I think that's a challenge we have as we live these kind of momentary or episodic lives where we're just worried about what would feel good right now. And we're not having those greater conversations of, well, yeah, but how do you find fulfillment in the long run? And I think you look at anybody who's been married for 50 or 60 years. I saw a video on Facebook the other day of this 100-year-old guy laying in a bed, reaching across, holding the hand of his wife, who's 96. They've been married for 50 or 60 years, and she's in her last couple of hours. And it's one of the most beautiful things I've ever seen. You can see the love that this 100-year-old guy can't even walk anymore has. And you see that, and you're like, you know, it speaks to your heart. You know, okay, that's what we're made for. That's winning the game, right? That's what it's supposed to be. And then you see an article shared by Scarlett Johansson saying, or whoever it was, one of the big celebrities saying that we're not made for monogamy and that we're actually supposed to, you know, not have monogamous, faithful relationships. And you read that and you hear that and you go, yeah, it feels good in the moment to not have to try to sacrifice or love somebody for the long run, but that won't lead to long-term happiness. You'll be 100 and alone. Remembering a lot of people who you wanted to love and wanted to be loved by who came and left, instead of being 100 years old looking at this person you've loved for 50 or 60 years. So I think that, again, it goes back to the long term. What is the game and how do we win it instead of what feels good in the moment?
0: That sounds like a good place to stop right here and go to our commercial break. But when we get back, we're going to keep talking about this. Stay with us.

0: Hello, welcome back. And I really liked where our conversation were going just before we cut to break. And we were talking about how the things that we've learned aren't really rules exactly, but they're, like you were saying, learning how to play the game so we could play well. And I really like that analogy.
1: Yeah,
0: the sports thing.
1: Chesterton has a quote, and it's one of my favorites, and I don't remember it word for word, but he basically says the proof that God is not a God of you know, obsessive rules and how much God loves freedom is that he only gave us 10 commandments. He told us 10 things we can't do, you know, kind of saying, like, everything else is good, just don't do these 10 things,
0: pretty
1: right?
0: Reasonable things to do or not to do.
1: Yeah, exactly. And so I think it's fun because it's not, I think the game analogy is such a good one. You know, you think about how frustrating it is when you go to try to play a game that you've never played before and you're playing against your like 7-year-old little cousin, right? And little 7-year-old cousin's just destroying you, but it's because they've made a point to learn how to play it well and they're having way more fun than you are, right? Like when they're schooling you in Mario Kart, they're having a lot more fun than you are because they're good at it. And I think somewhere we lose sight of that is like, how do I live a good life? How do I live a virtuous life? Like, what is the game and how do I win it? How do I learn how to play in such a way that I'm actually happy and fulfilled? And I think those are the rules God's given us.
2: That's one way of thinking of life as a game that I actually like, because a lot of times people think of life as a game and especially when it comes to relationships, you know, and it's just a game and you got to play by the rules and there's all these rules. No, like none of that stuff. But as far as the idea that there are rules that help keep us in line and make life interesting and exciting. So when you're talking about these rules for games, I was thinking that, you know, when we play a game that has existed for a long time, college football or baseball or something, where the rules change slightly as we perfect the game, right? But you know, there's a consistent way to play it. And I don't think that ever takes away any excitement from the game. I've seen countless college football games where it's like the same teams I've seen play time and time again. And every time they get together, it's exciting. Like, oh my gosh, like it's to the end and it's the same rules that we've seen before, you know, different players, but the same rules, the same, you know, the same game, the same teams. And yet

0: it's exciting every time, and it's because those rules exist that let there be something to experience. If there was no rules and people were just running around the field doing whatever, it'd be pretty boring.
1: Yeah.
0: You know, and it wouldn't make a lot of sense. And going

0: because it sounds restricting or it sounds has a negative connotation. But
1: how about
0: calling
1: laws?
0: Guidelines?
1: Can we use laws?
0: Oh.
1: Is that better? Well, but because the thing is that like these are they aren't rules. They're natural laws. Like they're the way that things are, and it's the only reason that there's rules is because it's our understanding of it. It's God revealing Himself and His creation to us, and so as He reveals it to us through sacred scripture, through the church tradition, through the our forefathers, our church fathers, you know, we start to understand like, oh, it's like science. It's like science of the world where like you're learning about the world that God has created. Mm-hmm. And there's a greater depth than just the science part of it, than just like, oh, that's how hurricanes are formed. Like this is deeper because this has to do with how humans function. Yep. Like what makes us click. And so as we learn that, we develop these understandings, and that's where the rules come from. But it's only because like it's guidance for us. It's a manual more than laws or rules, right? It's a manual that says like, this is the best operating procedure. Do things this way and you're gonna live a good, happy, wild, free, you know, fun life.
2: Well, and I think those rules, and I really like this game analogy because it gives you so much common language you can use that it makes sense to everybody. But you think about the rules also help you to identify the people who are the best in a way where you can learn from them, right? If there were no rules, if there were no guidelines, if there was nothing to measure by, then there would be no way to actually say, well, who's the best and why, and how do I emulate that? And I think we see that in sports when we look at somebody and we say, hey, that quarterback's really, really good in the pocket under pressure, right? He doesn't fold, you know, or this one, you know, knows exactly when to, you know, this guy knows exactly when to cut or exactly when to stop on a point and turn. And, you know, you talk about somebody who has all the plays memorized. Because there's objective rules and guidelines, we know how to measure. And if we can measure something, we can reproduce it. And I think we are very bad at doing that when it comes to the game of happiness. I think sometimes we look at that 100-year-old couple and we just want the Facebook video, but we don't want to say, what did they do to get there? It's one of my favorite questions to ask people is when they've been married for 30 or 40 or 50 years to say like, hey, what are the keys to the happy marriage? Like, how did you make it? And a good example of that is when I've heard old couples tell me, oh, there were years where we didn't like each other. And I've heard it from all of them. Years? Oh yeah. But we made a commitment. We knew the rules of the game, and it was that we had to find a way through it. And so there were years where he wanted to move somewhere, or she wanted to take a job, or you know, he wanted to take a job in a different state, and we disagreed and we fought. But we always found a way through it. It's like, oh man, if those rules were gone, if monogamy is not what we're supposed to do, for example, then they could have walked away. They wouldn't be this, you know, 70, 80, 90-year-old couple still together. So the rules, and I don't mind calling them rules, are a gift if you look at how they lead to long-term fulfillment. And I think we should do a better job of, and I think this is what theology of the body does, is it gives us a rubric to study somebody by and to say, why are they happy? Why are they fulfilled? Why are they successful? Why are they joyful? How have they learned the rules of the game and how have they won it? And I think that's awesome.
1: Some of the truth that comes out of that and why it's so captivating to hear of a couple that, you know, has kept it going for 50 years and they've gone through those slumps. And why is that such a captivating story? I think it's because it speaks to truth, right? It speaks to the truth that we are inspired by that because we also hope for that for ourselves. You know, you look at we'll keep going back to the sports analogy because I love it. I love sports. We'll go back to the athletes or the baseball teams, or, you know, that go through these major slumps. I'm thinking of like the Cubs, right?
2: Yep.
1: And like the Cubs, they haven't won a championship in decades, right? And they finally get back up to the pinnacle. You know, imagine if the story instead had been, you know, 30 years of losses and they dismantle the Cubs, you know, and they're just like, let's start a new team, right? Let's put a team in another city and see if they, you know, do better. There's no amazing story after that, you know? But the amazing story here is that the Cubs kept at it for decade after decade, and they got better, and they made it to the top again.
2: Yeah, and I think that speaks to our heart, right? If we go back to theology of the body, where everything is an icon, we see that couple who perseveres through it, and it should speak to us, remind us, it's the same thing with God. There are times that we really drop the ball, and that God doesn't just wash his hands and leave and say, well, you know, I tried and this, you know, you changed. We had a great thing going on, but you changed, so it's not going to work, right? Instead, it's a God who waits and is patient and comes back. And so when we see couples who emulate that, we see it and we're inspired by it because it also speaks to us at a at a core fundamental level of, man, that's how God loves us too, is he doesn't give up. He doesn't walk away. He doesn't dissolve the marriage. He doesn't, you know, find someone else. It's this persistent and permanent love. So when we see it, it speaks

0: to our heart. Same thing as the sports franchise. It's like, yeah, I mean, what a bummer that would be. Man, this legacy team for so long, this 30-year dry streak, they gave up, they walked away. You know, we root for the underdog because we want to see that hope of success, of fulfillment. And so it inspires us. And I love seeing all these things as an icon. I read an article the other day that was awesome. It was about a guy in China who was a saint. And he was a saint who was never allowed to receive the sacraments. And the reason was because he was an addict to opioids. He had treated himself when he was ill and got addicted to the medication, which was opioids at the time. And he could never break the addiction his whole life. But he regularly went to confession until finally his confessor said, until you break the addiction, you can't keep confessing this. And so he never was able to break the addiction, but he went to mass all the time. He never received the sacraments, but he prayed to God to die a martyr's death so he could go to heaven. And he died a martyr's death. And so he's a canonized saint. He's a guy who knew the rules and he didn't give up. He didn't say, man, I'm losing, and I'm going to walk away. This is tough. He knew that he wanted to be fulfilled and have joy. And so he never gave up. And that story is so inspiring to people who are struggling. They can look at that and go, man, this guy had a losing streak for so long, but in the very end, like, he got it. You know, I love it. I love those stories. And so I think the sports franchise is great.
1: That's what we need more of, those stories of those who have triumphed and succeeded. Yeah. Because we live in a time that we want to give up on things so easily. We get tired, we get discouraged, and we're like, that's it. But if we were to look at, you know, like the story of the underdog, the story of that marriage that lasted so long, and we see more of it, then it gives us something to hope for and something to work on. Mm-hmm. But we don't see enough of that because the media doesn't like to show that. They show, you know, the scandal of the Hollywood divorce or, you know,
2: there's
1: all those things.
2: There's a lot of reasons. I think another reason is that there are systemic changes that we've seen that change our ability to have that stick-to-itness. Mm. For example, I think about careers nowadays. I think about work, right? And my grandfather, you know, when he came to this country from Cuba, he worked for Florida Power and Light as an electrician and made a career out of it. Like, that was his only job. He worked there for like 40 some years and retired, you know, at the same company. How many people do you hear doing that nowadays? And just imagine like what that means. You know, somebody who's at his job for 40 years and really not just at the job, but like pouring his self into it becomes a pretty amazing person at what he does. Mm-hmm. Now, a lot of us, you know, live in a society where we're jumping from job to job, career to career. You know, I'm a victim of that. I've had many career changes in my life, and I realized that every time I start a new career, like, it's overwhelming because it's like, it's brand new. I'm like a baby learning how to walk all over again. And so people get so stressed about their jobs because, like, oh my gosh, like, it's so difficult. It's difficult probably because, like, you keep jumping from place to place. That consistency.
1: Speaking of jumping, they're telling me we have to cut to commercial. Right. So I don't give up on that thought because we'll get right back to it.
2: Good
1: Stay
2: one,
1: with
2: good
1: us.
2: One.

Happy Easter to everybody. Happy Easter to the family of Maria Vision in the world. From Assisi, from the city of St. Francis, and from this shrine where we remember what St. Francis did, renouncing all the goods of this world to be only a man of God and of the brothers. Happy Easter. What does it mean? It doesn't mean that we can rise with Jesus. Jesus the Lord is risen, and we can rise with him. We must wish Happy Easter in this moment where when the world is in a great, great difficulty because of the pandemics, because of so

many problems, but we cannot despair. We cannot lose the hope while we believe in Jesus. He, the risen Lord, is able to help us. So let us have hope. Let us go ahead. Happy Easter to everybody, and God bless you. I will give you this blessing with the words of Saint Francis. Peace be with you. Lord may give you peace. Happy Easter.

0: guys, welcome back. And just before we cut to commercial, Rafael was sharing with us some insight on your grandfather and a bit about not, you know, quitting and staying somewhere.
1: Yeah, the idea of stick-to-itness, I think, is what the term that I use. But, like, the idea of not quitting, right? The idea of sticking with something. The point I was making is that, like, society itself, like, has changed a lot, right? And it's become one where this kind of, instead of a specialization, right, like getting really good at something, we're encouraged to get kind of good at a lot of different things, right? And so if I look at my own resume, I've done a ton of different things. Have I become a professional really in many of them? Probably not. Maybe one or two. But I have a lot of cards in my deck, just not that I can play all the time. The idea that, you know, if we expect to be good at something, we got to really, like, pour ourselves into it. And we still see that today in certain cases. Like, we see that with our athletes. You know, these athletes who have really poured themselves into what they do. And it's not to say that they only play, you know, we still have examples of multi-sport athletes. But the idea is that they really devote the time and effort to becoming great at it. And so when we're talking about, like, this kind of life of, like, how do we become good at relationships? How do we become good at loving? How do we become good at, you know, having that 50-year marriage? Yep. You know, when we look back on our lives and say, like, yeah, we had our rough patches, but we got better at it every time.
2: Yeah, I think, you know, there's a transition we can make around the sports analogy to a different one, but I'll kind of give a final thought on it because I agree with you entirely. It's amazing how much we reward people who have committed to mastery of something, yet we don't want to do what they've done. So, you know, despite his failings, the story of Tiger Woods is incredible from an athlete point. He was 3 years old, he started golfing. And when he won his first or second Masters, they said he has the best swing in maybe the history of golf, but definitely of any player out there right now. And yet he announced he was taking a six-month hiatus. And they said, why? And he said, I need to work on my swing. And they said, you have the best swing in the game. He said, yeah, but I looked and we've been looking at tapes and my coach has shown me that there's an error and I need to perfect it, right? And it's that 10,000 hour rule, that thing of mastery. We see what that level of dedication, but we don't bring that to our own lives. We don't look at a marriage that's failing and say, man, have I looked at everything that's not working in this? How do I fix it? We say, oh, I changed, or she changed, or they changed, or it's not what we thought, or, you know, life happened. And we come up with these excuses to walk away. But again, these couples, 40, 50, 60 years of marriage, they didn't. And they had years where they didn't agree on something, or they didn't get along, or they were upset about something. But they committed through and worked through it.
1: One of the things that I've noticed in having this conversation right now is that we've become a people who more and more point out the faults, the negatives. And so often we write off a person's great accomplishments because of one failing or several failings. But, you know, as great, you know, or as terrible as those failings might be, you know, we end up throwing out the entire person, their whole life's work. You know, Tiger Woods, I love that you brought him up because it's a great example. Like, we have almost forgotten what a great athlete he was. You know, and I say it was because he hasn't been at the top of his game lately, but when he was, it was incredible. I know Babe Ruth back in the day, right? Always a classic athlete to point at and say, like, the greatest of his game, right, back then. He had his own shortcomings, but we were able to, at least back then, focus on the greatness that was his baseball ability, right? And why is that important? Because it helps us to still see, because we all have flaws, you know, and if you dig deep enough, you're going to find flaws in everybody. But what's great is that, you know, to highlight the accomplishments, to highlight the good stuff, so that's what we can learn from. We don't necessarily learn from somebody's failings in the same way. Like, yeah, they failed, and we know not to do that to fail, but what else, what are we supposed to do instead?
2: Yeah, I think the only celebrity marriage you hear about are the ones that are falling apart. Right. You don't hear about the ones that made 20, 30, 40 years and still are going. Same thing in whether it's sports or Hollywood or any of the above. You're right. We don't look at what's good. And if we don't see what's good, we can't emulate it. If we don't see what's working, you know, if we only know everything that doesn't work, then that's all we have to choose from, right? But if we're being shown examples of what is working and why it is working, I think it's a lot less dramatic, but I think it's a lot more powerful. It speaks to our heart. And, you know, again, this goes back to actually, you know, Vero, I like what you said. We have a advisor off camera making sure that we nail this. So all the credit goes to Vero. And so she said, you know, a river is not a river if there's no boundaries. Eventually, the water just becomes stagnant, doesn't do anything. Without those boundaries, without those walls, you can't have a rushing, powerful river. I think those guidelines are important, and we don't study them. I think Michael Jordan got cut from his high school basketball team. Most people don't know that. And he went out every day, and he wouldn't go to sleep until he had made 500 free throws. Not thrown, but made 500. And he did that all through high school until he could get back onto his college ball team. And so, you know, there's that level of, if you want what you have, instead of being told, hey, you got cut from the team, go do something else, give up, it's, what do I have to do to make this work? If we brought that into our faith, if we brought that into our marriages, if we brought that into our relationships, I think there's a profound amount of wisdom there.
0: Yeah, going back to what you were saying about, you know, the celebrity marriages and how they focus on, you know, the ones that are broken or the ones that didn't last. Mm-hmm. If you notice a lot of biographies, whether it's a celebrity from our day and age or a celebrity from the past, say, you know, Leonardo da Vinci or anyone, people focus on the negative, right? He was a genius, but this was his issue. Yep. You know, this person was great at this, but they were a drug addict. And it's kind of like bringing that person down, as in like not wanting to recognize what made him great, because it kind of makes us feel better, doesn't it? Like, well, you know, that's why they, you know, they weren't that great because they had their issues, so I'm okay because I don't have that issue. Or, you know, it gives me an excuse to not try as much because you see these biographies and they're so depressing the way they're presented. Like, I hate watching biographies, to be honest.
1: And frankly, they're a little boring. Like, I'm tired of hearing about the mess ups of all the people who came to the New World and discovered, you know, continents and countries and, you know, yeah, and why they're so terrible. I want to hear more about what made them so great. How did these people accomplish what they accomplished? Like, the amazing things that these people did. Like some of the explorers that you know, the first ones to go to the North Pole. Like, how do they accomplish that? Like, that's what I want to hear about. Not like, oh, but they forgot to write letters to their wife, and when they came back, they had cheated on each other, and that was the end of the marriage. It's like, who cares about that part?
2: Yeah.
1: Like, I want to know the greatness of these people so that we can emulate the greatness too.
2: And I think this all drives back towards seeing things as an icon. You know, I think the common failings reminds us that we're all sinful, that we all have fallen, we're all victims of original sin, but that God uses, what is it, draw straight with crooked lines, right? He uses broken people. David, that's one of the things I love when you read the Bible.
0: It's, and
2: you
0: go, scandalous.
2: It's scandalous with all the things that these people did that were horrible, yet that's not what the Bible focuses on. It acknowledges them. It mentions it. It acknowledges them. But then all of a sudden it goes on to the great and incredible things they did. David screwed up a lot. I mean, a lot. And yet he's, you know, one of the favorite, God's favorite people, one of his favorite kings, his favorite leaders. So I think these, you know, we can see the failings, and they should just be a side note. It should be, hey, by the way, this person was also someone who had failings, and God used them in a powerful way. But look at what they did. And look at, you mentioned Da Vinci, some of the works of art were years of their lives on one thing. You know, I read an article about this guy in Spain who's been building a cathedral by himself for like 80 years. You know, he's super old, and it's just being finished now, and he's just done it by himself a little bit every day for like, I don't know, 70 or 80.
1: From like donated materials. Mm-hmm. And yeah, incredible story.
2: Yeah, and he's built a whole cathedral, you know, and I'm sure that if someone did a profile on him, they'd talk about all the negative things that they could find about him. But the truth is, this is a guy, whatever his sins and failings are, we all have them, so I don't care. But he built a cathedral with his bare hands, and it was the work of his entire life. I think these things inspire us, and they speak to us, and it's what we should focus on.
0: All these people have in common is dedication, you know, that stick-to-itness that you mentioned, but we don't look at that. And that's what I like about the church, is that we have all these great stories of saints, people who came before us, and those who aren't in the faith would say, well, you know, you're worshiping saints.

0: paints, or like you're, you know, focusing too much on them. But it's like, no, these people are such great examples, and they're such great role models because they weren't perfect. They were some of the biggest sinners like you could think of, and yet their dedication to improving themselves, to growing, to being faithful to God, you know, is what inspires us, and it gives us hope.
1: And again, to go back to these broken people, I think if we look at everything as a sign, everything as an icon, that's why I love this theology of the body so much, is we can look at their failings and ask the question, what were they longing for? What did they want that made them go down that route and made them make that mistake, right? And so often, if we start to look at the common longings, the common ache, you know, it points us to this universal desire. And so, of course, everybody, we're all aching and hungry for the same thing, for love, for affirmation, for acceptance, to be, you know, to know that we are loved, to be loved and to give love. And so that often pulls people in the wrong directions. But then when we have the rules, when we have the rule book, when we know how to play the game, we can show, hey, that didn't work, right? You kind of get like the yellow card, you get the warning, right? And that didn't work, and that's not how we do this. And then you can kind of get back and you know, get off the bench and go back towards winning the game the right way, the way that you find fulfillment.
2: Those are some of my favorite saint stories, the ones of redemption, you know, where the saint was failing so bad, you know, so bad, and then they recover, you know, and that recovery is what the church focuses on. That's why they're a saint, not because they were a sinner, yep, but because they were redeemed. Yes. And you know, then it, those stories, like I think of our own St. Augustine. We go to St. Augustine Church here in Miami, and, you know, I think about his story. He was kind of a playboy. He was out gambling and sleeping with women, and, you know, the lifestyle that a lot of people look at nowadays is like, yeah, you've made it.
0: It's pretty modern when you think about it.
2: Yeah. And his mother, like most good mothers, was there praying for him day after day. You know, like, you know, please God, save my son. Yeah, St. Monica, who's a saint in her own right because she prayed for the conversion of her son. And, you know, he finally gets it. It clicks in his head, and he has this beautiful saying, St. Augustine does, that says, my heart is restless until it rests in you. You know, he realized that his restlessness, his jumping around from thing to thing, like looking for something to give his life purpose and meaning, was God. And he finally found it, you know.
0: And he recognized it. He said, I looked for you in these things, and you were not within those things. Actually, you know, we're all called to be saints, and it's not these great people that we look at in, you know, paintings or statues, but it's all of us here. And when we get back, we could talk about, like, you know, how do we get there, and what is the call that we have, and how do we live out of that longing? So we'll be right back.

0: guys, we're back, and we were just talking about a lot of sports analogies today, right? And it works because we're all called to this greatness that, you know, we're called to pass, to live past mediocrity, to live past comfort, to do something great, because that's what we're made for. That's our call, and that's our longing, to be honest, right?
1: Yeah, I think to run with that and then, you know, bring it back to the scriptural basis and to this desire we have for greatness, this longing we have to be fulfilled. You know, if you look at a ref is there not just to, you know, not just for show, right? The ref is there to make sure people play the game how it's supposed to be played, right? So when somebody makes a mistake, they get a yellow card, they get thrown in the penalty box for a few minutes, right? And so it very much echoes when you see Christ in scripture. He heals. He says, you are healed, go and sin no more. You are forgiven, go and sin no more. The call of restoration is the beginning. The beginning is for us to be restored and then to go and sin no more, to go and live this way. I think we have a world that wants restoration. It's hungry for love and acceptance and approval. And that's where I think a lot of this woundedness comes in. We all have that same desire, but we think that we're going to get the desire filled by just being told you're okay, you're good, you're forgiven, you're welcome, you're part of the community. But that only works if it's the fullness of the gospel message, which is, yes, come in, be restored, be healed, be loved, be accepted, be part of the community, but go and sin no more. If you want that fulfillment, if you want greatness, it has to be this command to go, faith, hope, and love, to live out the gospel virtues, to serve the poor, to clothe the naked, to feed the hungry, to visit the imprisoned, to take care for the widow and the orphan, right? Like, these are the calls and commands to go live virtuous, good lives, and that leads to fulfillment. So the forgiveness, the restoration, the community, that's the start. And
0: it's
1: so
0: strengthening, you know, it's like giving us an ability to do it, not just like saying like, okay, you go do this. No, actually, let me first heal you. That's what he does first. Let me first heal you, and then you could go, because you need that first. You can't give what you don't have, you know?
1: And I think that sign of our common brokenness is so powerful, as long as it's always built on that foundation of, yes, we're broken, we're going to fall, get up, be forgiven, be healed, and then go out and keep trying. And my favorite person of this is Peter. And that's because Peter is not once or twice terrible. He's constantly screwing up. I mean, he's constantly, even just, you have this one scene in the Bible where Christ is like, blessed are you, God has not revealed this to you, but flesh and blood has not revealed this to you, but my Father in heaven. And then like three sentences later, Peter's like, no, I don't agree with you on this thing. And Jesus is like, get behind me, Satan. And so literally like at one moment he's praising him and saying, good job. And then three sentences later, yeah, exactly, right?
0: Well, that's why I love Peter. He's so relatable. To me, I'm like, oh shoot, I messed up. I fumbled my words.
1: But it was always that striving, go and sin no more, right? To go do better. And so even when Peter thinks he's going to be killed and he starts to flee Jerusalem, there's a road that in Latin means...
2: where are you going?
1: Yeah, where are you going?
2: Quo vadis.
1: Quo vadis, right? And it's because the story, you know, Peter's leaving the city and all of a sudden he sees an image of Jesus walking back and he says, Jesus, where are you going? And he says, into the city to be crucified for you a second time. And Peter's like, again, you know, like, dang it, again. And he gets it and he turns around and he goes back into the city for his crucifixion, you know, and even in the end, he has the wisdom, crucify me upside down. I'm not worthy to be crucified the same way as our Lord. And so there's this constant example there of somebody who knows that they're broken, but who recognizes the desire and falls and gets back up and is given that go, sin no more. Go.
0: And he needs
1: do
0: that
1: reminder.
0: It's kind of like we do all the time, you know, that encouragement. Like Jesus has to like appear to him to be like, hey, you know, that's not what you're supposed to do.
2: It's from that same desire where our desire to have the show came from, and like why we wanted to do this is because we've experienced that healing, that mercy, and that call to sin no more, to go out and do good, you know, and to be better people and to always be surpassing ourselves. You know, we heard that message specifically through Theology of the Body, where it was so much healing of wounds and division in our lives. And a call to greatness, to real greatness, where like a call that I don't think we're hearing in the modern world, you know, that we don't hear out there, like this call to strive for holiness and to be great. And so it's from that place that, you know, I think it's put me in a position where I start thinking, okay, so what do I have to do to sin no more? Because that's a difficult task, you know, to undertake. What does that mean? You know, realizing that I will sin again. I know that I will, but how do I minimize that? How do I sin less? How do I get better? How do I become perfect like my Father in heaven is perfect? You know, and there's so many practical things we could talk about there. One of them that I've discovered is changing my environment. You know, changing the environment that I'm in. If I'm in a place that continues to lead me to sin, or if I'm with people that continue to lead me to sin, that has to change,
1: yeah.
2: Right? I don't have the willpower on my own to overcome these obstacles. Like, we're getting bombarded from all angles, you know. The devil wants to take us down. And so, like, there's so many opportunities for us to fall. So let's get rid of those opportunities. Let's look at our lives and say, like, where are the areas where, like, I continue to fall? Mm-hmm. And, like, what can I do about it? How can I change that and make it better? And it's been some really weird, common sense, simple stuff. Like, for me, it was I'm a grumpy person because I don't get enough sleep and I don't eat in the morning, right? Yeah. And I never realized that. And I was like, man, how simple is it to just go to bed a little bit earlier, get a good night's rest, eat breakfast in the morning, and now I'm not getting into fights with my brother and my sister, you know, like things like that, you know, or cussing somebody out on the highway on my way to school. Like, those are changes where, instead of saying like, oh, I just need to not be so grumpy, I need to not be so grumpy.
0: Or
2: no,
0: just
2: make
0: saying,
2: a difference.
0: Oh, that's my personality.
2: Or writing it off. Exactly.
1: Yeah. I think you just hit the nail on the head, which is not just saying this is the reality of it, right? Not just saying, okay, this is who I am. This is my weakness. I'm broken. Oh, well, this is my struggle. This is my shortcoming. And I think this is where so many people, you don't have Michael Jordan being cut from his basketball team and saying, oh, well, my free throws are bad, right? He goes out every day and makes 500 before he goes to sleep. And I think bringing that mastery, this is, I think, in a certain way, part of the great message of theology of the body is, if you want to live out any vocation, and this is from John Paul, if you want to live out any vocation, singleness, priesthood, religious life of any type, or marriage, you can only do it if you are living out of the fullness of your healed identity as a man or a woman. And he says that bluntly, that if you're not living out the fullness of a healed identity as man or woman, you can't fully live any vocation. And so it's saying, if you are not being the best forward or the best center, or whatever your role is, whatever that part of the team you're supposed to play, if you're not striving to be the absolute best, you're not going to be able to be part of a championship team. You might play the game, you might play well, but you're not going to be part of a championship team. You're not going to have fulfillment. You're not going to have that. You're not going to create a masterpiece if you're not worried about perfecting each brush stroke or each shot or your technique or your swing or whatever example you want to use in music, in art, in sports. So it's not just saying, I'm a so-so violinist, or I'm a so-so singer, or I'm a so-so center. It's, okay, this is where I'm at now. How do I get better in these areas? How do I sin less? How do I actually do this? And when we look at the people who strove for that, they not just reached great levels of holiness on earth, they reached great levels of fulfillment. And that's what we want. We want fulfillment.
0: And these people are all living out freedom, and they're living out this wildness.

0: this vertical wildness, because they could be who they were created to be. And that's what something that we want to touch upon is, we are all on the journey, and we've experienced a lot of healing, and we've experienced beginning to taste that freedom and that wildness that we were created for. But, you know, none of us are perfect, but we're striving to get there. And sometimes a lot of people think like, well, you're up there talking, you must have it all together. And sometimes we want to point out to our friends like, no, like, you really don't know, but we're struggling. But it's just this encouragement of like, keep trying and keep like searching for that, what our desires are, and like surpassing ourselves constantly.
1: Yeah, the idea of constantly surpassing yourself. And there's so many different areas of life and so many practical things that, you know, I would hope that this show has been, whether it's one episode that you've seen or multiple, that it's been an opportunity to start reflecting on some of those things in your own life and to say, what are areas of my life that can change? Like, and to truly believe that you can live like this wild and free life, that it's real. You know, and a lot of the struggles that we go through day in and day out, like, they don't have to be the case. They don't have to be part of your life. You know, there is always going to be difficulty in life, but there's a joy to it as well. You know, and let's really find out that joy and how to live it.
2: My favorite quote that comes to mind from this is Maximilian Kolbe, when he finds that him and his fellow priests are going to be arrested. And he says, "Have courage, my brothers. God sends us on a mission, and they pay our bargain in the they pay our fare in the bargain." He's literally saying, we're being arrested and sent to one of these camps. Praise God, this is where we're being called to, and we don't even have to pay for the ticket to go there. And so there's a freedom there, literally the ability to look at life dead in the eyes in the most dire situations and say, I have joy and I have peace because I'm living freely, wildly towards my destiny. And I love that. It's bold, it's courageous, it's the definition of freedom.
0: So our program is coming to an end right now. And just, you know, closing thoughts as we're about to, you know, finish off this episode is, one thing is that we don't do this on our own. We can't do it on our own. And all of this has been because of Jesus, because we've come closer to him, because he has come to us. And he's always been there and has opened his arms to us. He opens his arms to all of us, really. And it's up to us to accept that gift or not. But again, it's being able to recognize that we need him, and he's so generous with us. So thanks for staying with us, and thanks for this conversation, guys. It was actually really great. So
1: it was awesome.

we humbly ask that God the Father establish through the most sacred heart of Jesus, his beloved Son, and through the Immaculate Heart of Mary, his reign on earth as it is in heaven. The torch for peace travels with prayers from parish to parish, from state to state, from country to country throughout the world, to unite us all in peace as we humbly ask for his kingdom to come on earth as it is in heaven. The torch is a symbol of our light. We are called to be apostles of light in the darkness. The fire is God's love, and how this love can start a fire in each.

This moment is amazing. I grew up in this diocese, so to be able to walk through the streets of Fall River and be able to give back to the Lord for my vocation and bless this city is just such a blessing.

And this walk today means a lot to me, means my life, my salvation, and the salvation of the whole world, because I believe that Jesus lives and he's walking among us. I can feel his presence in my heart. And this is my faith, and I wish that the whole world would know what he can do in our lives, in our families, in our neighbors, in our churches, and in the whole world.

believe in Jesus Christ, the Son of the living God. I believe that he died and rose from the dead. And I believe that he's touching hearts today, especially those who are walking on this procession, on his presence. And I believe that he's touching those who are in the sidewalks watching him passing by. I believe that his love and mercy is touching every heart that is looking at him, looking at his presence, because he lives and he reigns now and forever. Amen.

Dear children, in this time, as you celebrate All Saints' Day, ask for their intercession and prayers so that, in communion with them, you may find peace. May the saints be your intercessors and examples to follow, so that you may live in holiness. I am with you, and I intercede before God.

0: welcome back to another episode of Time with Jesus. I am very happy to be here with you guys, especially because for the first time, I have invited here my friend Jaheim Forrest. It's a pleasure to have you on here, man.
1: Thank you. It's nice to be here.
0: Yeah, this has been a long time in the making, like we were saying before, and I'm just really excited that God finally gave us this blessing. Like you were saying, God does all things at the right time.
1: Mm-hmm. Amen.
0: And so I truly believe that we're going to say something powerful here for God, and it's great, and I'm very excited to get into it. So today we're going to talk about being found faithful. Do you want to maybe explain a little bit more?
1: So I would say being found faithful is being found ready when Christ comes back. You know, not sleeping when he comes back, you know, being aware of the times and looking at the times. Obviously, nobody knows the time or the season, but we can be aware and be ready, you know, not being walking in lukewarmness, walking in the cold, you know, having the fire of God, the zeal of God in you as you're walking. In summary, that's what I would say what being found faithful is.
0: That's great, man. All right, so before we get into it, I'm going to start us off in prayer if you want to pray as well. Actually, you know what?
1: Right.
0: I haven't heard you pray before. Sure. You want to pray?
1: Right, let's go. Let's go. All right, cool. Let's do it. Let's bow our heads.
0: Yep.
1: God, I thank you for bringing us here today. I pray that your word can be spread. I pray that at least one soul can get to know you and know that you're a loving God, a personal God, and wants all his children to come to him. I thank you for allowing us to be able to spread your word and tell these people about being found faithful. I pray today that we are being found faithful. I pray that we're not talking, but it's the Holy Spirit talking through us, and everything we say is correct and accurate and it's true, because that's your nature, God. Everything in you is true, no falseness. The word never falls void. So I pray today every word we say, Father God, can be true. In the name of Jesus Christ, I pray. Amen.
0: Amen, man. Great prayer. All right, so being found faithful. Before stepping into this room, you were talking about specifically the parable, Jesus' parable of the 10 bridesmaids or the 10 virgins. So tell us a little bit about that parable.
1: Yeah, so the parable, you have the bridesmaids, the virgins, they were waiting for the bridegroom. Now, some basically wasn't ready, and some were. Now, the ones who weren't ready, they asked the ones who were ready to have some of the oil. But the problem is, the ones who were ready told them, I can't give you my oil. I don't have enough for you. And I feel like today, people rely on their mother's faith, their friend's faith to save them, or going to church, or their pastor's faith to save them. Now, it can help them, but God wants a personal relationship with you. Your faith in Christ is what saves you. Your faith, not my faith, not his faith, your faith in Christ. So, and then when the bridegroom came, the ones who weren't ready, they got the door closed on them, and the bridegroom said, I don't know you. And it's unfortunate, but many of us will fall into that same false sense of assurity that we know Jesus, but he will say he doesn't know you if you don't truly have a relationship with him. And that's what this summarizes.
0: Yeah, man, that's great. I think that something I see nowadays in our generation, the younger generation, is that so many people have these, you see that they have these Bible verses on their

0: on their Instagram, on their bios, whatever. They have the What Would Jesus Do bracelets. Mm-hmm. They claim they know God, like you were saying, but I think it's very different to have an encounter with him, to have that fire being lit up inside you, than to actually steward that fire, to actually add wood and maintain it. Mm-hmm. Because I'm pretty sure in the Old Testament, when they were talking about the, like, about the mandate to the Ark of the Covenant, I'm pretty sure it's a fire that could never go out.
1: Yeah.
0: They had to constantly maintain it, constantly add, I think it was the remains of the burnt offerings. Mm-hmm. But basically, they basically always had to keep that fire going. Mm-hmm. And I think what happens to some of us, unfortunately, is that the fire is lit, we have that encounter, but if you do nothing to steward that fire, if you don't fan the flames, mm-hmm. If you don't essentially put your part, because I believe the book of James says that faith without works is dead.
1: Yes.
0: Then you don't really give that faith, that fire inside of you, to have a chance to grow. Mm-hmm. And that's, I think, being on fire for Jesus truly all around, you know, not just like a little flame struggling to survive, but if you really steward it and really give it what it needs to grow bright, it'll just be like a light that reflects everywhere, and it's something beautiful. What do you think about that?
1: I agree with that. And fan into the flame is a very, very important thing. You know, just reading the word and just going to church is not enough. You know, like, we should really be walking and using the gifts that God gave us, because if you don't use them, he'll take away those gifts and give it to somebody else. That's why it says, to whom much is given, much is required. Yeah. So we ask God to give us things, but then we take what he gives us and we don't use them. And then if you don't use them, eventually he'll take those away and give it to somebody else. Now, somebody may call this, I guess, you know, evil or unfair, but if he's trusting you with something as beautiful, as great to use, and you're not using it, you know, God is a God. He wants you to work, because he's a working God. So we must use everything he gives us, or if not, it will be taken, man. So I do agree with the fan into the flame. That really is amazing what you said.
0: Yeah, man. And I find it kind of funny how God works, because like I told you, I wanted this to be a more fluid conversation.
1: Yeah,
0: but
1: yeah,
0: what you just said of being ready, you know, making use of the gifts that God gives you, it reminds me of something that I was actually reading last night. The book of 1 Samuel, where it talks about Saul. And God, basically, the people, you know, going against God's will, they were demanding for a king. And so they tell Samuel, we want a king. And then God says to Samuel, all right, well, they want a king. They don't recognize me as their king, so I'll give them a king. And then God appoints Saul. And then with God, Saul does many great things for God, and he establishes this great kingdom, this prosperous kingdom, and he just wins a bunch of battles. Mm-hmm. But then what I read yesterday was that God gave him specific instructions. I think it was to go kill the Amalekites, mm-hmm. like vanquish them, basically, and don't leave anything. And then what Saul does is that he kills the Amalekites, but he takes their king captive, he leaves him alive, and he takes the best of their cattle, so the rams, the goats, sheep, whatever. But in doing this, he obeyed God's command halfway. And I feel like that's what we do when we go to church, we read our Bible, but it stops there. Mm-hmm. You know, we're only believers on Sundays. Mm-hmm. And I don't think that's what it was intended to be. Mm-hmm. I think when God gives us instructions, which at the end of the Gospels, well, at the end of in his Great Commission, he's like, go and make disciples of all nations.
1: Yes.
0: It goes more than, he doesn't say, oh, just go to church.
1: Mm-hmm.
0: Oh, just read your Bible.
1: Mm-hmm.
0: So I feel like when we follow his instructions halfway, we won't reap the full fruit of it.
1: Mm-hmm.
0: And like what you were saying, eventually God saw this and he told Samuel to tell Saul. He said, yo, you didn't make good of what I told you. You didn't mm-hmm. follow my instructions. So now I'm going to leave you.
1: Mm-hmm.
0: And I'm going to go anoint a new king, who we see in David. So anything you'd like to add on to that?
1: Yeah. When you say make disciples of all nations, that's, once again, that's very important, because I find many Christians, they don't want to evangelize, because they read what Paul says. Like, they feel like evangelism is just a gift. Like, only certain people are meant to evangelize. Only certain people have that in them. I'm afraid, you know, I don't want to mess up. But we have to understand that just giving your testimony is evangelizing, you know, just telling people what God took you from, what God saved you from. And to speak about testimony, for anyone who's listening, don't make yourself feel like you don't have a testimony, because that's like a slap in the face to God. I've come into contact with people who say, man, I don't have a testimony like yours. Like, God didn't save me from something like this. Well, whatever God saved you from was holding you back from the king. So that is a great testimony. And a great testimony is that you came to God, you know, that's

0: very important. So whatever he took you from, and however you came in contact with Christ, that is your testimony, and it is great. My testimony is not greater than yours. It isn't better than yours. We all have an amazing testimony, and God wants you to know this and honor that.
1: Yeah, I think what you're saying is great. I saw something on YouTube that basically captured that whole idea of what you just said, that it's as much of a blessing to be kept out of the fire as mm-hmm. it is to be taken out of it or mm-hmm. to survive it. You know, I think personally, I was one of those people who said to myself, oh, I don't have a testimony.
0: Yeah.
1: But over the past, like 10 months, over the past year, mm-hmm. a lot of things in my life have changed. And I mean, now I can say that I have one. Mm-hmm. Thank God. I mean, I know God has a purpose for everything. Obviously, I know that hardships and setbacks are a part of life mm-hmm. because Jesus says, in this world you love suffering, but take heart, I have overcome the world. Mm-hmm. But I think it's just important because everybody has their own timeline. Everybody's their own individual journey. Everybody has their own personal relationship with God. I think no relationship is the same. Mm-hmm. For example, the relationship you have with your mom isn't the same type of relationship I have with my mom.
0: Yeah.
1: But at the same time, they're both relationships with
0: yeah.
1: mothers.
0: Yeah.
1: So it's powerful to see how God moves according to the needs of every person. And to see something that you didn't think was bearing fruit, it's like, for me, it was a breakup. It was a hard breakup, and I was really down. And my friend, he's going through something similar. And because of that, he came to me. I don't know why. We had just started, like, recently talking mm-hmm. again. We weren't, let's say, the closest of friends, but he came to me, and he's like, I need help. And because of that, something that I questioned God for, I was like, why? I'm starting to see, okay, this is why. Maybe this is why I can help people now, and I can be there for people
0: yeah.
1: in a whole completely different way, from a place mm-hmm. of understanding, not mm-hmm. just from a place of support. So, I think that's very powerful. I'm excited to keep on talking about it after we come back from this short break, guys. So stay tuned.
0: Yep.

0: All right, everybody, welcome back. So before I left off, we were talking about how everything happens for a reason. And Jai, I think you have a very great verse that basically encapsulates all that. So would you like to share it with us?
1: Yeah, Romans 8:28, all things work together for good for those who are called according to his purpose, man. And I remember part of my testimony before I came to Christ, I tried to find something to bring me peace. You know, I've dealt with the loss of my best friend. I dealt with the loss of my cousin unexpectedly. And that really set me back. So I try to go, I try to find the right way. You know, I try to find what religion is the right way, who is the right way. And through that, I found different, new age ideologies, I should say. Still not go too much in depth. And now, as I meet new people, I find them doing the same thing. You know, I find them doing things, worshiping astrology, worshiping all that. And now, God used the knowledge I have from that for his kingdom. You see, like, everything happens for a reason. You may think, oh, what was the purpose of God putting me through that? It didn't serve any purpose. But now, that actually made me a stronger person to evangelize. It actually strengthened my gifts I have. So now when I talk to people, I'm not able to just talk to people who've dealt with new age ideas. I'm able to talk to people to tell them how I know Christ is real, because I've searched so deep. I came to the point when I was like, man, I need more proof. So I dived hours and hours of my day looking for the proof. And without faith, you cannot draw near to God. That's the number one way. But I would say that the Lord is so good, we have more than just faith to know that Jesus Christ is real. He resurrected, he lived and died for us. We have more than just faith to know that God is a real God. You know, he puts it on the heart of each and every one of us, as the scripture says, man. So what do you have to say about any of that?
0: I mean, yeah, man, it's powerful.

powerful, especially because I've been just coming out of my season of, oh man, I've been down, my season in the desert, mm-hmm. let's just say. And I don't think I've gotten completely out of it, but let's just say I won't be there for 40 years. So I think it is super important to understand that everything happens for a reason, everything has a purpose, that

0: And so I think it's the idea is, I see it more clearly now, that when those bad things happen to you, there's another scripture that says that the things that the enemy intends for evil, God will use for your good. And it also says that, obviously, this is if you put your faith in God, no weapon formed against you shall prosper, because God is your shield. The Bible calls us to put on the full armor of God every day. What that is exactly, I don't remember right now, but it's crucial to just be submerged in the word, immersed in this lifestyle where you just completely walk by faith and not by sight. And what I was going to say is that it's, to me, when the setbacks happen, it's like a farmer planting a seed. You don't see the fruit of that immediately. I've read that trees take hundreds of years to grow. Obviously, if we put it in the perspective of a human life, it may not be in a week. It may not be the day after. It may not be in a year. But eventually, you start to see the fruit of that seed. And like what I was talking about before we left off on the break, I didn't know, if you were to ask me in, even in August, what the purpose of this was. I started seeing some good things, some leaves started growing, but now I see that, okay, this is a plant that's growing. I'm able to help my friend. And I think it's, what I've said a lot on this podcast is, when it's easy to say you have faith, it's easy to repeat scriptures, but when you've gone through something, when your faith has really been tested, how can you know that something is strong if you've never tested it, you know? Like, what I was saying last week with my mom is that in the book of Job, he says that God, Job says that God knows how he takes and that he will come forth as gold. Like what we were talking about before, God knows and God has a relationship with us according to each of our needs, according to who we are, because we're all made different. We're all made beautiful in his image, fearfully, wonderfully made, but we're all our own people. And that's so beautiful because some people say, oh, I don't feel special. Oh, I don't feel unique. Everybody is special. You just have to learn to see yourself the way God sees you.
1: Amen.
0: And to have that identity in Christ, not founded in the world or in New Age or in whatever, but know that there's a God out there who loves you. And that even if you don't have all the pieces put together, you're not the one who's putting together a puzzle.
1: Yeah, that's true.
0: You're just watching him. So what do you think?
1: Man, I was going to, I want to add to that, facing the fire.
0: Yeah.
1: You know, since I work out, I love looking at how the body was made and how you can see God in it. For example, you know, when you work out, it's a tension you feel. And you may be sore the next day and may not feel good. But you grow through that pain. That's when you, that's what you grow through. But also through the rest. See, a lot of people want to face pain and I have to grind, I have to do this. That's not what our God calls us to do. We're called to rest also, you know, and through the rest, that's when we actually grow. But we need to be tested. We need to go through that fire, you know, in order to make our body withstand something greater. And I think that with God, it's amazing how you put that inside of our actual bodies that we can see, because he does it the same way. Yeah. Without this test, it's crazy, because you may pray for faith and you're like, God, why am I going through this right now? That's what he's using to give you a stronger faith. You know, it's crazy. It's crazy. Like, you may pray for wisdom, and you may be put in a position where you got to show wisdom. You know, you got to be wise. You know, you may put in a position where to make you be calm, not be angry. And you have somebody, literally happens to me, the moment I make that prayer, I have somebody come up to me and say things that would get anybody mad. And I have to control my mouth, you know. I just have to really control my mouth, and it works, because the anger of man does not produce the righteousness of God. It does not give the righteousness of God. So that's why that one is important. What do you have to say? What do you have to add, man?
0: Oh, man, I think we're doing great so far. I've loved everything that you've had to say. And I mean, about this just kind of came to me. I don't know if it's a stretch or whatever, but obviously when Jesus died on a Friday, I think, Friday, then that Saturday, dark, dark day. Everybody thought, well, this is it. Then third day, bam, came back. Don't you think it's funny that when we work out, I mean, this happens for me personally. The first day, okay, yeah, whatever, you hurt. It's always on the second day that you feel kind of like the most sore, the most pain. I think that's just, I mean, I just,
1: that's a good point.
0: Yeah,
1: that's a good
0: but
1: point.
0: I don't know. Maybe that's something, but I just thought it was worth bringing up. But yeah, I just think that, you know, it's God really does know what he's doing. And when we trust him, when we give him all the pieces, when we basically let go of that need to control. You know, what you were saying, God answers our prayers, but he doesn't always answer them the way that we think he should, the way that we think. But it's always for the best. You know, it's always for our gain, even though we don't understand. And so with my friend and even me, he was asking me yesterday, but this is something I wanted with all

0: heart. Mm. This is something I thought was so good. Mm-hmm. And coming from that place, I thought what I wanted was amazing. You know, I think if I were to tell my plan to anybody, like, oh, that sounds so nice. That sounds so great. Yeah. But believe it or not, God wants something better. Mm-hmm. He just wants you to, I don't know if you've seen this picture, but my mom loves it. It's a picture of Jesus in front of this little girl, and he's stretching his hand out. The girl has a little teddy bear in her hands. And Jesus is basically saying, give me the teddy bear. Mm. But what she doesn't see is that behind his back, his other hand has this, basically the teddy bear that she has, but like way bigger, way nicer.
1: I've never seen that. Wow.
0: So like, it's just a beautiful piece of imagery. Basically surrender to God, mm-hmm. and you'll see that what he wants to give you is better. Mm-hmm. But I think the hardest thing is just letting go of that control, mm-hmm. letting go of the need to know where you're going. And that personally is something that I have struggled with. But what does that surrender look like for you?
1: Man, I think surrendering to God is what I like to do. I pray to seek his will.
0: Yeah.
1: Because I remember when Jesus was praying, and he asked God if it's his will to take this cup away from him. But he said, nevertheless, let your will be done, not mine. Man. And looking at that, mind you, that's Jesus. You know, the greatest person to ever be here. You know what I mean? And he even said that. He went through things. He's like, man, it's painful, God. But he said, let your will be done. And I think with surrendering, we have to first ask God to let his will be done. And we have to allow God's will to be done. Because oftentimes we pray for things, and then when God tries to work and do it, we reject it because we want to go off what our heart wants. Now, it's interesting that we say that, it thought it was good for me. It's interesting said that because it says in the Bible, the heart is wicked above all things. Because the heart, the flesh, it wants things that's opposite of the spirit. That's why we have to let the spirit, we have to walk in the spirit, not gratify the desires of the flesh. You know, we're not given to the flesh. You know what I mean? So that's very important. Like, people always say, go with your heart. And that's crazy. That's another phrase that this world says. And I don't agree with that, because there's things that my heart wanted that I know wasn't good for me. Like, I wanted to eat more food, and I know I'm full. You know what I mean? I want to keep going. I want to keep scrolling. I have a test tomorrow. I'm tired, you know. But and God is telling you rest. And grind culture says to keep going. You know, it's many things. You know, this world says more. God says less. You know, like, this world says, oh, there's many fishes in the sea. You know, what God says, man and woman to be together. You know, so it's so crazy that the flesh and the world is opposite of God. But can we be surprised? The word tells us this. Christ tells us this.
0: Yeah.
1: You know what I mean? So that's very good point. Again, you made about you wanted it. Because I said the same thing, you know. And actually recently, surrendering was a hard thing for me. I've been in the faith not for too long, a few years. But surrendering was something that I feel like I really did this year, because it's certain things, certain wills, certain things that I want in this life, and I haven't gotten it yet, and I'm just asking God, like, why? Like, I think I'm being faithful, I'm spreading your word, I'm being obedient, but I think that me not surrendering, giving to God, I'm trying to control everything. No, I have to do this, I have to do that. And you want to be a good steward of the gifts that God gives you. So you want to be wise enough to know, okay, maybe this plan is for me, this plan is for me. That's nothing wrong with that. But when you harp on what you want to do, you're taking away from the will of God. So I think that's very important, because our way can lead to destruction.
0: Yeah.
1: our way can lead to destruction many times, but God's way always leads to life. The path is narrow of God, and we can't see the end, but we see life from this view. Our God is seeing it from above.
0: Yeah.
1: So if we really understand that, and really harp and sit and pray and think on that, we need to trust in him, because he has a better view than us. He can see the end goal. Meanwhile, we're trying to take the wheel and go where we want to go.
0: Yeah.
1: You know what I mean? So what do you have to say on that, man?
0: I think, again, what you said is great. We're having a great conversation here. Really happy that we have been able to do this by the grace of God, you know. But I wanted to bring up a verse. I think it was Philippians 4, verses 6 through 7. It says, do not be anxious about anything, but rather by prayer and petition with thanksgiving, present your requests to God. Mm-hmm. You could ask him.
1: Yes.
0: At the end of the day, it's important that we keep seeking his will. And then the peace of God that transcends all understanding will guard your hearts and your minds as you live in Christ Jesus. So many times it's harder before letting go than it is after you've let go.
1: Mm-hmm.
0: And I mean,

0: Because what I'm trying to say here is that when you let go, when you truly give thanks to God, you'll feel peace because the weight is no longer on you. Yeah, you're no longer struggling and carrying that burden.
1: That's true.
0: Because it's not yours to carry, really. Mm-hmm. Because God says, I'll take you, I'll walk with you, I'll be with you. I'm pretty sure there's another verse that says, commit all your plans to God and he will establish your ways.
1: I just read that, yeah.
0: Yeah, so, yeah, it's just important to trust God and to know, like, for example, Abraham. Before I think it was being Abraham, God said, go get up out of your land and go to the land that I will show you. Mm-hmm. He didn't give him the exact coordinates. Yeah, he didn't give him the map. He just said, go get out of here. I'm going to show you because mm-hmm. I'll be with you. Mm-hmm. And it's the same thing for us. The same thing applies. Just knowing that God is with us. And I want to go back to, you were talking about rest, the importance of rest. And you said you work out. I play soccer, which,
1: working out. Yeah.
0: It implies working out. Yeah. It's super important, you know, to listen. There's a saying, it's listen to your body, mm-hmm. listen to your body, know when to rest, don't go too far. Something that my uncle always tells me is that an excess of everything is bad. Mm-hmm. The only thing that I don't think it would be an excess of is like bad is Jesus. Yeah. You can never get too much of Jesus, you know, in the same way that saying says, listen to your body, I think listen to God, mm-hmm. you know when to rest, know when to go hard to grind. Because there's a season for everything. Mm-hmm. I think we were talking about that. God's timing is perfect. Mm-hmm. He knows what he's doing. Ecclesiastes has this whole time for this, time for that.
1: Yeah.
0: So we just have to because sometimes we don't think that we are where we should be at this point of our lives. Like I've seen it. Well, personally, I haven't experienced. I'm 17, but and I don't think you have either because you're 21, right? Mm-hmm. A lot of people, when they're 30, they kind of have this crisis. I should be married right now. I should have a family right now. But God's timetable is different. And, you know, just because you see your friend getting married doesn't mean that's what God has for you.
1: Yeah.
0: I'm sure God has a person for everybody. But, mm-hmm. you know, maybe not at the same time. You know, something that I always struggled with is that I would compare myself to people. Mm. I would be like, okay, but this guy's playing for this team and this guy's doing this. Mm-hmm. This is something that I want. But, I mean, if I'm not here yet, then is this really what I'm meant to do? Mm-hmm. But God has a journey for everybody. Let's say what has happened to you and what has happened to me, the things that God has allowed in our life, they haven't happened to everybody. Mm-hmm. But because of that, we, as for our personal journey, we've been made stronger because mm-hmm. of that in ways that we couldn't have even thought of before going through that. So it's just amazing. I think it's something so powerful, being able to thank God for the things that you once questioned him for. Amen. Kind of having that journey of personal development in Christ. Mm-hmm. Something that I've told my friend a lot is whatever you do, no matter how hard this is, however tempted you may be, never leave God. Never. Amen. You can, I mean, we're humans. We don't have the full picture.
1: Yeah.
0: Sometimes it's in our nature to question. It's in our nature to ask why.
1: Amen. Yeah.
0: But as long as we stay, like look at David. David, when we say David, one of the most common phrases that comes up is a man after God's own heart.
1: Yeah,
0: and when
1: you actually
0: read the story of David, he's no saint.
1: Yeah.
0: He messed up a mm-hmm. whole bunch of times. But what made him stand out from the rest, that he always came back to God after messing up. He never left his side. You know, he may have questioned, he may have shouted, he may have cried, but he never left the side of his Savior. And another example that we could even use here in the New Testament, in the Gospels, we could use the example of Simon Peter and Judas.
1: Yeah.
0: They both, Peter denied Jesus three mm-hmm. times, and Judas sold him out for, 30 pieces of silver? But what's the difference between, because we see that they have drastically different faiths. Mm-hmm. Obviously, Simon Peter's the cornerstone of the church. Mm-hmm, mm-hmm. And Judas, he ends up killing himself. But what's the difference? The difference is that Judas, rather than coming back and repenting, mm-hmm. his guilt and his shame and his questions and his why did I do this? Oh, this guilt that sometimes we feel, this pity.
1: That.
0: Yeah.
1: Yeah.
0: When we go through these things, it kept him down. And then he ultimately ended up killing himself. Mm-hmm. Why? Because he didn't surrender. Mm-hmm. He didn't give it to God. He didn't humble himself. Because sometimes it takes humility to say, you know what, God? I messed up. Mm-hmm. You know what, God? I don't know, but I'm just going to give it to you. I'm going to lay it all down at your feet. Mm-hmm. That's hard because we feel, sometimes we see it as a sign of weakness.
1: Yeah.
0: But on the other hand, Simon Peter, he's like, God, I sinned and I'm sorry, but I come back to you. You know I love you, God. And Jesus is like, yeah, man, I know you love me. Mm-hmm. And then just going and laying it all down and not staying in that pity and that shame and that negative emotion, because I saw another thing that says oftentimes those negative emotions that we play in our head, that the devil wants to try to, like, I guess, incept into our heads or whatever.

0: whatever. Oftentimes, what God is saying is the exact opposite of that. Yeah. So, is there anything you'd want to add?
1: I was going to say this. As soon as you said that, that scripture came to mind. Godly sorrow leads to repentance.
0: Yeah.
1: You know, and I want to make a difference. Godly sorrow, being in sorrow is not bad. You know, weep with those who weep, mourn with those who mourn. Godly sorrow and worldly sorrow is two different things. You know, godly sorrow, you come to repentance, you know, beating your chest. God, I'm sorry. You know, please forgive me. I'm a wretched man. You know, you see people in the Bible have done these things. And you have worldly sorrow. You sit in the sorrow and say, you know what? I deserve this. I don't deserve God. I don't deserve any of this. I'm ready to die. And then, you know, unfortunately, you have people who, you know. But that's the difference. Godly sorrow, you're being sad. You're mourning, but you're coming to God with the grief. You're bringing it to God. Worldly sorrow, you're keeping it with yourself, and you're letting the enemy deceive you that you don't deserve God. God doesn't deserve you. As we see in Job, once again, he told God he doesn't deserve you. He's not, you know, the devil still does this. You know, he's been doing this from the beginning of times. Yeah. And I think he tricks and he fools many people, even believers, to make them believe that they shouldn't go to God. Or they've sinned, they shouldn't go to God. You know, I when I first came into Christ, I made it things like not sin, you know, which is good. We shouldn't. But when I did, I felt like so horrible that I didn't even want to pray. I didn't even want to pray because I felt like I made myself just such, you know, person. I just felt like I was just so great now. I didn't sin. You know, I'm doing the Bible told me not to do. Like, I'm not sinning. But then I didn't pray. And that's the problem, because God wants you to come to him and run to him and pray. And I felt like that's pride. You know, and pride is destruction. I think pride is the root of majority, if not all, sins.
0: Yep.
1: You know, me not going to God, I feel like that's prideful, because I was trusting in myself to not sin. Now, let me see right then and there. I remember sitting. I remember having my Bible open. I'm like, why do I feel like this? Like, why do I feel like I'm a phony, I'm a fake? That I can't even, so much that I can't even run to God. Like, Jesus didn't take these burdens to free me from. And that day, right then, I was at work. I sat and I prayed. And I think a scripture, I can't remember the scripture, but I was reading a certain book, and that let me see everything I need to know. Yeah. That we will fall. You know, the righteous man will fall, but he gets up every time. And before that, I fell and I stayed. And I stayed and I trusted in myself to get myself back up. When really, every time I get up, whatever I do, so we work out, whatever we do, we lift the weight, you know, we make a goal. Whatever we do, it's by the power of God.
0: Amen, man.
1: We have to understand that. It's not because of us. People say, man, how do you do this, man? What do you do? I say, number one is God, you know, and I feel like that's what we have to remember, that God allows us, God gives us the strength to do everything. Without God, we are nothing.
0: Yeah, man. Obviously, Philippians 4, verse 13, I can do all things through Christ who strengthens me. It's just important to know that God is with us in everything that we do. There's another scripture that says, while we were still sinners, Christ died for us. And there's this interesting image that I think it was Bryce Crawford brought up. He was like, Jesus died for the dirtiest, worst, absolute worst version of us. He looked at that horrible, wretched sinner. And he said, you know what? You're still worth dying for. Amen. You're still worth dying for. And so, obviously, it's important, you know, to, like, try to obviously avoid sin, try to reflect Jesus, you know. But it's important to understand that we are sinners by nature. We're always going to be sinners, you know. We're made new in Christ, you know. We're redeemed in Christ. But we're going to, like you said, we're going to fall. Mm-hmm. We're going to fall. But it's important, like you said, to get back up and recognize that it's God who picks you up.
1: Mm-hmm.
0: Isaiah 41, verse 10, it says, so do not fear, for I am with you. Do not be dismayed, for I am your God. I will strengthen you and help you, and I will uphold you with my righteous right hand. As long as you give your pain and your struggles to God, he will always lift you up, and it'll always be better. You know, he'll use those setbacks for an even greater comeback. Mm-hmm. You know, you'll learn in ways you didn't know you could. You'll be experienced and wise in ways you never thought you were able to be. And I think you were talking about pride. Pride is obviously, I think, the first sin ever committed. Lucifer, man, that was a sin of pride, where he's like, yo, I'm awesome, man. Like, look at me, I'm so beautiful, and I do this. So, to the point where he rebelled against God, because pride is just so, you get so caught up in yourself, you start giving yourself glory, that you put yourself on this sort of pedestal, mm-hmm. on in this place in your heart where God is really meant to be. Mm-hmm. Something that I've brought up a lot here is that oftentimes we try to seek wholeness, fullness in things of this world, in another person, in a job, in your body, in money, whatever. Trying to fill a God-shaped hole.
1: Yeah.
0: The reality is that only God can fill that hole. That's true. You know? And I feel like when you have this pride, not only do you try to fill that God-shaped hole with something that isn't meant to be there, but it kind of inflates this other part of you that isn't meant to be that big.
1: Yeah.
0: So like it's like swelling, you know. When something gets too big, it causes more discomfort. Mm-hmm. It causes other pieces to shift around. Mm-hmm. And I think we as people, our faith, our life, our walk with God, our life is supposed to orbit around that, not our faith and our walk supposed to orbit around our life and what mm-hmm. happens.
1: Yeah, yeah.
0: So
1: yeah.
0: Anything you'd like
1: it's
0: to
1: add to that? That, it's a scripture that basically says that, you know, seek first the kingdom of God, Matthew 6:33, and everything else will be added to you, you know. Yeah, but a lot of times, it's fire you said that, because many people seek first the world, and then when the world fails, they go to God, you know what I'm saying? Which, that's a fire testimony also, but I want to refer to especially the Christians. We know this scripture, but we... Every day, we seek the world first. For example, as soon as you wake up, what do? You pray? Or do you go on your phone? And maybe not even go on your phone and read. You go on your phone and scroll, you know? And I'm not here to condemn anybody, judge anybody. Just check your actions, man. Yeah, because God wants to see that. He wants you to honor him first. That's what the tithe was, you know, with the first income you get or whatever. It wasn't just income. With the first anything you get, blessing you get, you give it back to God.
0: Of course.
1: God wasn't just looking at, oh, he's giving me 10%, oh, he's giving 9, he's giving 8. God looking at that you're giving. Mm-hmm. That you're putting into him. And if you can't do it with money, stop making excuses for yourself. You can do it with time. You can do it with just loving somebody.
0: Yeah,
1: just going to somebody and say, hey, you know what? I love you. Jesus loves you. You know, many people just need a hug. Many people, they come, they may be rude to you. I guarantee you, you know, a harsh word will make them flame even higher. You know, the scripture says that, the scripture blew out of my mind just now. But a gentle word can rebuke anger.
0: Yeah.
1: You know, and I think oftentimes we don't do this. Somebody gets mad, the world tells us get mad back.
0: Yeah.
1: You know, I have to get back. You know, it's a saying now that says, oh, we have to get it back in blood. No. Christ got everything for us in the blood. We don't have to get anything back. You know, vengeance is mine, says the Lord. You know, and I think it's wrong of us once again to take the authority, to take the power of God by putting it into our own hands and seeking vengeance for ourselves. You know, something happened, you know, in my life, you know, I had an opportunity to take the vengeance for myself. And I was sitting there and I said, you know, should I do something about this?
0: Yeah.
1: But I want to tell you, every time somebody lies on your name, let God vindicate for you. And I was reading the Psalms and it says that. Now, if somebody's lying on the Lord's name, that's when you step up and correct them. But let people lie on your name. False witnesses. God will show them. And I watched this. I seen it. And I seen that truth came to light. Because the truth set you free, and it set me free. Let's just say that person has came into a rude awakening, and I didn't even do anything.
0: Yeah, man.
1: You know what I mean? Many times, you know, people try to say false things. But the Lord will fight for you. You only have to be silent. Mm-hmm. You know, he says this multiple times. And I actually want to bring it back to something we talked about earlier, being obedient, because before it leaves my mind, I want people to know that you being obedient and disobedient can affect you and your future generation. That's very important. Go ahead.
0: All right. Well, it's a great conversation. Yeah. I'm looking really forward to talk more about this right after this short break. So, yeah, stay tuned.
1: Man, like...

right, everybody, welcome back to what I think I will say now is probably my favorite episode that I recorded on this podcast, just because this conversation has been great, man. Obviously, it's different to speak by yourself in front of a camera than to have a conversation with somebody with somebody who actually has the same faith as you, who

0: you know, has these same views and can also help you grow mm-hmm. and learn. So yeah, before we left off, we were talking about obedience. So Ja, take the stage, man.
1: And to say what you just said, it's because iron sharpens iron mm-hmm. as brother sharpens brother. It's a Proverbs, it's either 17:17 or 27:17, one of those. But to speak more about obedience, your obedience and disobedience can affect you and future generations.
0: Yeah,
1: it's interesting that you mentioned Abraham, because the promised land, Abraham was given a promise, but Abraham passed before he can see the promise. You see, and Abraham was faithful. See, so we have to be faithful, not just for us. Once again, you can't be selfish. We have to be faithful because we don't know what our faithfulness can bring. Yep. You know, my friend brought me into Christ, and through that, me being brought into Christ, my wife is a believer now. And for a time when I wasn't here, my wife brought her family to Christ. So now imagine if my friend wasn't being obedient to the call, and he actually made a phone call to me the day that I needed him before I came to Christ to come to church. So the call brought me, the call from God gave him a call that brought me to Christ, you know, yeah. And I brought my family to Christ, basically, you know. And that's important, because imagine if he wasn't obedient, I wouldn't be here, and who knows if I would still be alive, because the wages of sin brings forth death.
0: Yeah,
1: and the way that I was walking, it wasn't a beautiful path, you know. And I think it's important for us to not give up on God just because we don't see what our faith is doing. We don't see what us being obedient can do.
0: Yeah,
1: when oftentimes, even if you don't see it, it is doing something. You may not see it, but it is. You don't know what you're doing can affect somebody. You know, I have siblings, and I'm in the military also. And there's certain goals I have, certain ways I work out. And it's funny because when I came back from training, I come home and I see my little brother actually working out. Mind you, he was maybe 6'5 at the time, and he's punching the boxing bag like I do. He's doing the same exact workouts I usually do. At the time, I was doing more so calisthenics. He was doing exactly the same thing I do. And my family sent me a video of that. And he's playing the music as I do. He's hitting the bag as I do, you know. And especially children, they will follow up after you. See, I'm thinking, man, like, they're not taking anything from me. But while I wasn't there, he was doing the very thing that I was doing. And in the faith, we have to do the same thing. You know, worldly training is of some value, but godly training is of value in every way. So in the same way, we have to make sure that we're strengthening our mind in the word, and we're letting our family, especially in the world, see this. You know, we're letting the light shine, you know. Not just being a good speaker, you know, because you see the people in the Bible, Paul, you know, didn't come in bold speaking. So not just being a good speaker, not just writing well, you know, but really having faith.
0: Yeah.
1: Let people know us for our faith, not just how we look. How we look, our presentation is important, but what we believe in and how we act out that. You know, because faith without works is dead.
0: Yeah.
1: You know, and we our works have to really show the faith that we have. You know what I mean? So I think that's very important. You said, like, being obedient.
0: Yeah, man.
1: Yeah.
0: Yeah. I think, obviously, on the topic of obedience, if you want to see growth, if you want to see improvement, you have to put your part. Like, when, let's use the working out example, then you want to get big, you're not going to get big in a week.
1: Mm-hmm.
0: It's a process. It's waking up early. It's going to the gym. It's being disciplined. In the same way, you have to be disciplined. You have to train your mind. Okay, I stumbled here before. I'm not going to stumble there again.
1: Yeah, yeah.
0: I'll stumble, but instead of falling down, I know that God's going to pick me up, and he's going to hold out his hand, and I'm going to take it, and I'm going to get up, and we're going to rise up together. And another thing that I think is powerful is the concept of leading by example.
1: Yes.
0: You know,
1: so
0: many times when we try to evangelize, I think it's hard because so many people are so, like, shut down, their heart's hardened. And I mean, in this world, I mean, unfortunately, that's how it is. But I think something that's so powerful sometimes, like, when God is truly present in you, it's something that goes far beyond words.
1: Mm-hmm.
0: People see it.
1: Yeah.
0: People are attracted to it.
1: True,
0: why? Because everybody was made for that.
1: Mm-hmm. That's true.
0: So when people, you could say, oh, Jesus, this, Jesus, that, Jesus loves you. That's great.
1: Mm-hmm.
0: But I think it's also so powerful when they see the fruit of the Spirit, the fruit of what Jesus, the effect that Jesus has had on you, mm-hmm. on your person, the way mm-hmm. you carry yourself, the mm-hmm. way you speak to them, the way you respect, even when they treat you, the way you keep silent, like you were saying, mm-hmm. and you're just, you wait and you be still and trust that the Lord is your God and that the Lord will defend you, that you need only to be still. I think that's something so powerful,
1: yeah.
0: because sometimes these people

0: people were just attacking you, attacking you, attacking you. They kind of just paused for a second. They're like, hold up. Why are they so calm?
1: Yeah.
0: Why are they
1: so...
0: And then that's when they really start thinking, you know, well, maybe I should give this Jesus thing a try.
1: Yes, yeah.
0: And then it's crazy how... It's just amazing because I think kind of going back to what you were saying about how there was kind of like that chain reaction mm-hmm. in your life where it started with God's call and then your friend and then you and then, yeah. So I think it's super, super, super cool because sometimes we're so focused on how God can impact our lives, but it's also important to see how God can use us to impact other lives,
1: that's true.
0: You know, because at the end of the day, the body of Christ, the community of believers, that's the essence of it. It's a community. Mm-hmm. It's not just us. It's us working together to bring glory to the name of Jesus, to unite others, mm-hmm. to make disciples of all nations.
1: Yes.
0: Jesus didn't just say, okay, you guys in your little group, stay here, glorify me. No, he said, make disciples of the nations.
1: Yeah. Mm-hmm.
0: You know, we're called for brotherhood, man, for godly unity in Christ. Mm-hmm. And yeah, is there anything you'd like to add?
1: Yeah,
0: on to
1: I would
0: point?
1: Say we are called in brotherhood and unity. That's why in the word it says, do not forsake the assembly of the brethren.
0: Yeah.
1: And I see a lot where people say, yeah, I have Christ in my heart, Christ in my home. We are the church. We are the church. But we need to be going and going to church because that's where we can get strengthened. That's mm-hmm. where we can be led. Obviously, Christ is the shepherd, but he puts his word on men to lead us also.
0: Yeah.
1: And I think that's very important. People are not being led. And that's how people... If you're not being led by something godly, then guess what? You're going to be led by something led astray. You're going to be led astray by something ungodly, I mean to say. You know, and I think that's serious in this world because I was recently reading where even believers will fall. Brothers will fall, and they'll be led astray by false prophets, by deceivers.
0: Yeah.
1: You know, and we think, once again, false sense of assurity that we think that, oh, that's only for unbelievers. That, oh, no, like, everybody's going to, like, that's going to perish. That's only unbelievers.
0: Yeah.
1: No, that's some of believers also. Because you guys are not being really rooted into the faith. You guys are being deceived. That's the thing about deceiving. It's not this. No, unbelievers aren't only being deceived. We get deceived too.
0: Yeah.
1: That's why when you go to the door, because you know there's a door, you believe there's a God. You go to the door, he says, I never knew you. You know, why would unbelievers go to the door? Who is that talking about? Unbelievers are not believing in that. So who's that scripture talking about? When you come to the door, you're going to Jesus. Unbelievers don't believe Jesus is real.
0: Exactly.
1: So who is that scripture really, really referring to? Many of us are going to, yesterday I got a message. Many of us are going to walk, and off of reading this too, many of us are going to walk to the and go and knock on the door of eternity. And the Lord is going to say, I never knew you.
0: Yeah.
1: I never knew you. So ask yourself, who is it that you say you're living for today? If this scripture says he never knew you, why? What's the difference between him knowing you and not knowing you? I thought, oh, if I just confess Jesus Christ as Lord, I'm saved.
0: Yeah.
1: You know? I thought that's what, you know? No. You living in something that Jesus died to free you from will cause him to reject you. You constantly living, you choosing it. Now, I'm not saying you make a mistake, you mess up, you sin and you repent. That's different. You willingly walking in sin, you not loving others, you giving hate, you know, that's something that Jesus hates, God hates, because God hates evil.
0: Yeah.
1: You know? I think it's Proverbs 8:13 of the fear of the Lord is to hate evil, right? If I'm not mistaken, the fear of the Lord is to hate evil. So we don't hate evil, and that's the problem. We walk in evil.
0: Yeah.
1: And so how can we want to walk with God and walk in evil? We're walking the path. We're walking two paths. That's a wide gate. And that's the opposite of what the Bible says, because it says the gate is narrow. You know what I mean?
0: Yeah, yeah, yeah.
1: So I think we have to check ourselves. And this is not me condemning anybody or judging anybody. This is thoughts I give to myself.
0: Yeah.
1: So if I come off aggressive or like hard, this is like, forgive me. This is how I talk to myself.
0: Yeah.
1: I'm my hardest critic, you know? So I really want people to sit down and think about this. Go ahead.
0: Yeah, so what you were saying, I think it's also very important. It may come off as aggressive, but it's important to check yourself,
1: mm-hmm.
0: because in this world we live in, it could be so easy to get lost and so easy to unconsciously be taken away, because I think it's just as, if not even more dangerous, to be a lukewarm believer than it is to not believe at all. Obviously, it all leads to the same place, but it's why do I say it's more dangerous? Because it involves deception. You're
1: mm-hmm.
0: deceiving yourself. You're saying, okay, I believe in Jesus, but does your life really show that?
1: Yeah.
0: You know, is is your life, what your actions, your thoughts, is that, does that say the same thing?
1: Mm-hmm.
0: You know, and not even just words, because words, a lot of people have told me a lot of things and then their actions speak otherwise, but do your actions speak to that truth? Do your actions, if anybody, somebody completely different looked at your life, would they be able to tell that you followed God? Mm-hmm. The way you speak to others, the way you love on others, the way you respect others, the way you treat your superiors, your elders, whatever.
1: Mm-hmm.
0: Does your life show Jesus has been here? Jesus is here, you know? I think that's super important, man. And just always being ready, like you were saying. I think to be saved, the most important thing is recognizing, okay, I mess up.
1: Yeah.
0: I'm going to continue to mess up. Me as a 17-year-old guy, I know that there's a lot more mess ups coming, you know, but it's important that throughout all of those mess ups, throughout all those times I stumble, never, ever take my sight off Jesus Christ. Mm-hmm. Whatever it is, whatever I go through, recognize that he's with me, that he loves me, that he saved me, and always bring those broken pieces to God.
1: Yeah.
0: Never stray away from him. And just having that faith, you know,
1: mm-hmm.
0: because sometimes, I mean, in this world, I'll admit, sometimes you see things and it's hard to believe, oh, man, did somebody really die and come back? And But he did, man, he did.
1: Mm-hmm.
0: Because the way, I think it also, like, we have 3 minutes left, so I don't think we're going to be able to get too in-depth. We'll save this for a part two.
1: Yeah.
0: But also, I think the way that you look at the Bible, when you realize that it's not just a book of fantasy stories, but it's more of a history book mm-hmm. of historical accounts mm-hmm. from many different people, all leading towards one man. You change it completely. And also just the way that he's been present in your life, that you feel, you know, okay, this is God, you know. I think that's something so powerful. Anything you'd like to add?
1: I wanted to speak on shortly that just read where Peter was walking on the water to Jesus. Why did he fall?
0: He looked at the waves.
1: Why did he fall? And it's not just the water. It's you're looking at the outside world and you're saying, oh, man, no, that's why he fell.
0: Yeah.
1: So read the whole thing. We don't have enough time, but read the whole thing, and you see why did he fall. Where was he when he was on top of the water? What was he looking at?
0: Yeah.
1: And ask yourself, are you falling? Ask yourself then, what are you looking at since you're falling also? Because the Bible can be used as a mirror. It should be used as a mirror. What, like, look at yourself, do it. Look at Christ, number one, but look at what am I not doing in my life? What am I doing in my life? How am I like to these people in the Bible?
0: Yeah.
1: These real, true, personal, real people that have the faults and the falls and the sins as men, as you see, they all make mistakes. But ask yourself that. That's what I want to tell you today.
0: Yeah, and something I'd like to add is you said, ask yourself, are you falling? And if the answer is yes, then I'd invite you to ask yourself this. Are you going to let him catch you?
1: Mm-hmm.
0: Are you going to take his hand? Because we see that when Peter was sinking, Jesus reached his hand, mm-hmm. Peter grabbed it, lifted up.
1: Yes.
0: So are you going to let Jesus pick you up and place you on a solid, firm foundation? So I think that's it for today, man.
1: Yeah.
0: Again, really happy to have had you on, man.
1: It's nice to be here, man.
0: And this is a great blessing. I'm going to close out in prayer shortly. But yeah, man, this is great. I hope we can do this again. Looking forward to it.
1: Lord willing, Lord willing.
0: And yeah, I invite you guys, those of you viewing, ponder on those questions, ask yourself, read the Bible, apply it to your life, you know. Not just what you want, but it's something that you got to do fully, you know. And it's a process. But if you stay faithful, if you give it to God, step by step, you'll reach your promised land. So without further ado, let's close out in prayer. So Father God, thank you, Jesus, for this blessing that it is to be here, to speak your word, your truth, God, to express your love and to share pieces of our story of how you've been so good and so faithful, Lord. I pray that you use this message, Lord, to touch the hearts of those watching, Lord, to hopefully spark in them the chain reaction that has been seen in my life, that has been seen in Jah's life, Lord. Thank you for Jah. Thank you for an amazing conversation, Lord. We know that it was not us speaking, Lord, but it was you speaking Amen. Through us, Lord. It was you present in this room, your Holy Spirit shifting around. For the Bible says, where two or three gather in my name, there I am with them, Lord. Thank you, Father, because you're always with us. You never leave us nor forsake us, Lord. And I just pray that we, throughout this week, Lord, throughout our lives, we just continue to reflect you and bring you glory and honor and praise. In Jesus' mighty and powerful name, I pray. Amen.
1: Amen.
0: Amen. Amen. All right, man and girls. thank you for tuning in. It's been a pleasure. Been a pleasure, Jah, to have you on. Like I said, I hope to have you on again soon. And for you guys at home, stay safe.

Hello, my name is Maria. This is my second year here in Maria Vision 2024 Tlatelolco Mission. I'm so happy to be here with all the other missionaries, and I can just see in the second year of me being here a total renewal of all the grace that God's given us. Everyone's just so filled with love and joy, and there's just no better place to be than here right now. We are at someone's house, and we're doing our spiritual mission, so we're talking to them, and we're just seeing where they're at and playing with the kids. Everyone's so happy, we're singing songs, and I'm just so happy to be here. We're preparing for Holy Week. Today is Palm Sunday, and we had our procession this morning with Jesus and the disciples and everyone playing their parts, and it was just so amazing to see, and I can see in all the missionaries here, everyone's just feeling the same emotions and the same joy as I did my first year, so I'm so happy. So we have three different missions. We're working with the little kids and the young adults and the older people. So I'm part of the young adults, and even though I don't speak much Spanish, I'm just happy to be in their presence. And people who do speak Spanish, we're just trying to lead them to Christ by our example and our presence here, and just be friends and just have joy and just lead them to Christ. And I actually, someone else is going to share this in their testimony, but I actually heard a story from one of my friends who was talking to some people here in the town, and they were saying that they became missionaries because of the missionaries that they experienced in their own hometown.

Here at St. Elizabeth Seton, we're blessed to be able to pray with you, to pray for peace. Jesus himself says that he offers a peace that the world can't bring. So we not only pray for an end to war and end to violence, into oppression and into everything that offends the dignity and value of human life that God so sacredly created, but we also pray for that peace that comes from Jesus Christ, the peace of knowing that he's the Lord of our lives and that he has conquered death and that God loves us more than we can possibly imagine. That's the ultimate message of peace that Jesus gives to each and every one of us. And so we're blessed to be with you and for you today, praying for God's peace to be with us all.

originally here from New Bedford, and I'm blessed to be able to be here with you today to celebrate this beautiful witness of our faith, of our Lord's presence in the Blessed Sacrament. You know, at the Last Supper, our Lord gave us his body and blood at the Eucharist. We are so blessed and so privileged to be able to witness his true presence and to receive him.

living in this beautiful country, we're very blessed to be able to witness our faith publicly, to honor Jesus in the streets, to let everybody know that we love him, that we worship him, and that he is our God and Savior.

And I ask Almighty God to bless you and all of your family and friends, especially your sick, the Father and the Son and the Holy Spirit. Amen.

Dear children, in this time of grace, I am calling you to follow me. 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

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You will be convinced, little children, that all will be good and that God will bless all, because the good that you give will return to you, and joy will unfold your heart, because you are with God and in God. Thank you for having responded to my call.

0: pray for the salvation of this country and the salvation of the world. And you can trust Jesus and Mary.
1: In the name of the Father, and the Son, and the Holy Spirit. Amen. We offer this rosary to the Blessed Mother and her intentions. We offer this rosary also for the safe travels and protection of Diana and her baby, also her mother-in-law and sister-in-law's long travels back home. I believe in one God, the Father Almighty, creator of heaven and earth, and in Jesus Christ, his only Son, our Lord, who was conceived by the Holy Spirit, born of the Virgin Mary, suffered under Pontius Pilate, was crucified, died, and was buried. He descended into hell. On the third day he rose again from the dead. He ascended into heaven and sits at the right hand of God the Father Almighty. He shall come again to judge the living and the dead. I believe in the Holy Spirit, the Holy Catholic Church, the communion of saints, the forgiveness of sins, the resurrection of the body, and life everlasting. Amen. Our Father, who art in heaven, hallowed be thy name. Thy kingdom come, thy will be done, on earth as it is in heaven. Give us this day our daily bread, and forgive us our trespasses, as we forgive those who trespass against us. And lead us not into temptation, but deliver us from evil. Amen. For faith, hope, and charity. Hail Mary, full of grace, the Lord is with thee. Blessed art thou among women, and blessed is the fruit of thy womb, Jesus. Holy Mary, Mother of God, pray for us sinners, now and at the hour of our death. Amen. Hail Mary, full of grace, the Lord is with thee.

thee. Blessed art thou among women, and blessed is the fruit of thy womb, Jesus. Holy Mary, Mother of God, pray for us sinners, now and at the hour of our death. Amen. Hail Mary, full of grace, the Lord is with thee. Blessed art thou among women, and blessed is the fruit of thy womb, Jesus. Holy Mary, Mother of God, pray for us sinners, now and at the hour of our death. Amen. Glory be to the Father, and to the Son, and to the Holy Spirit, as it was in the beginning, is now, and ever shall be, world without end. Amen. The first glorious mystery, the resurrection. The fruit of the mystery is faith. We offer this mystery for the miraculous healing of a 5-year-old boy, Nathan. We ask for this miracle through the intercession of Blessed Carlo Acutis. Jesus, we trust in you. Our Father, who art in heaven, hallowed be thy name. Thy kingdom come, thy will be done, on earth as it is in heaven. Give us this day our daily bread, and forgive us our trespasses, as we forgive those who trespass against us. And lead us not into temptation, but deliver us from evil. Amen. Hail Mary, full of grace, the Lord is with thee. Blessed art thou among women, and blessed is the fruit of thy womb, Jesus. Holy Mary, Mother of God, pray for us sinners, now and at the hour of our death. Amen. Hail Mary, full of grace, the Lord is with thee. Blessed art thou among women, and blessed is the fruit of thy womb, Jesus. Holy Mary, Mother of God, pray for us sinners, now and at the hour of our death. Amen. Hail Mary, full of grace, the Lord is with thee. Blessed art thou among women, and blessed is the fruit of thy womb, Jesus. Holy Mary, Mother of God, pray for us sinners, now and at the hour of our death. Amen. Hail Mary, full of grace, the Lord is with thee. Blessed art thou among women, and blessed is the fruit of thy womb, Jesus. Holy Mary, Mother of God, pray for us sinners, now and at the hour of our death. Amen. Hail Mary, full of grace, the Lord is with thee. Blessed art thou among women, and blessed is the fruit of thy womb, Jesus. Holy Mary, Mother of God, pray for us sinners, now and at the hour of our death. Amen. Hail Mary, full of grace, the Lord is with thee. Blessed art thou among women, and blessed is the fruit of thy womb, Jesus. Holy Mary, Mother of God, pray for us sinners, now and at the hour of our death. Amen. Hail Mary, full of grace, the Lord is with thee. Blessed art thou among women, and blessed is the fruit of thy womb, Jesus. Holy Mary, Mother of God, pray for us sinners, now and at the hour of our death. Amen. Hail Mary, full of grace, the Lord is with thee. Blessed art thou among women, and blessed is the fruit of thy womb, Jesus. Holy Mary, Mother of God, pray for us sinners, now and at the hour of our death. Amen. Hail Mary, full of grace, the Lord is with thee. Blessed art thou among women, and blessed is the fruit of thy womb, Jesus. Holy Mary, Mother of God, pray for us sinners, now and at the hour of our death. Amen. Hail Mary, full of grace, the Lord is with thee. Blessed art thou among women, and blessed is the fruit of thy womb, Jesus. Holy Mary, Mother of God, pray for us sinners, now and at the hour of our death. Amen. Glory be to the Father, and to the Son, and to the Holy Spirit, as it was in the beginning, is now, and forever shall be, world without end. Amen. O my Jesus, forgive us our sins, save us from the fires of hell, lead all souls to heaven, especially those in most need of thy mercy. The second glorious mystery is the Ascension. The fruit of the mystery is hope. We offer this decade of the Rosary for Joseph, for God's will and direction on his job, if he should change his job or not, for his tax situation to improve.
and Anne-Marie, for Tiffany, who is living out of her car, and for her sister, who has cancer. Our Father, who art in heaven, hallowed be thy name. Thy kingdom come, thy will

Hail Mary, full of grace, the Lord is with thee. Blessed art thou among women, and blessed is the fruit of thy womb, Jesus. Holy Mary, Mother of God, pray for us sinners, now and at the hour of our death. Amen. Hail Mary, full of grace, the Lord is with thee. Blessed art thou among women, and blessed is the fruit of thy womb, Jesus. Holy Mary, Mother of God, pray for us sinners, now and at the hour of our death. Amen. Hail Mary, full of grace, the Lord is with thee. Blessed art thou among women, and blessed is the fruit of thy womb, Jesus. Holy Mary, Mother of God, pray for us sinners, now and at the hour of our death. Amen. Hail Mary, full of grace, the Lord is with thee. Blessed art thou among women, and blessed is the fruit of thy womb, Jesus. Holy Mary, Mother of God, pray for us sinners, now and at the hour of our death. Amen. Hail Mary, full of grace, the Lord is with thee. Blessed art thou among women, and blessed is the fruit of thy womb, Jesus. Holy Mary, Mother of God, pray for us sinners, now and at the hour of our death. Amen. Hail Mary, full of grace, the Lord is with thee. Blessed art thou among women, and blessed is the fruit of thy womb, Jesus. Holy Mary, Mother of God, pray for us sinners, now and at the hour of our death. Amen. Hail Mary, full of grace, the Lord is with thee. Blessed art thou among women, and blessed is the fruit of thy womb, Jesus. Holy Mary, Mother of God, pray for us sinners, now and at the hour of our death. Amen. Hail Mary, full of grace, the Lord is with thee. Blessed art thou among women, and blessed is the fruit of thy womb, Jesus. Holy Mary, Mother of God, pray for us sinners, now and at the hour of our death. Amen. Hail Mary, full of grace, the Lord is with thee. Blessed art thou among women, and blessed is the fruit of thy womb, Jesus. Holy Mary, Mother of God, pray for us sinners, now and at the hour of our death. Amen. Hail Mary, full of grace, the Lord is with thee. Blessed art thou among women, and blessed is the fruit of thy womb, Jesus. Holy Mary, Mother of God, pray for us sinners, now and at the hour of our death. Amen. Glory be to the Father, and to the Son, and to the Holy Spirit, as it was in the beginning, is now, and forever shall be, world without end. Amen. O my Jesus, forgive us our sins, save us from the fires of hell, lead all souls to heaven, especially those in most need of thy mercy. The third glorious mystery is the descent of the Holy Spirit. The fruit of the mystery is love of God. We offer this mystery for Janet, for her health, to breathe better and get healthier, for an upcoming hospital procedure to go well. Our Father, who art in heaven, hallowed be thy name. Thy kingdom come, thy will be done, on earth as it is in heaven. Give us this day our daily bread, and forgive us our trespasses, as we forgive those who trespass against us. And lead us not into temptation, but deliver us from evil. Amen. Hail Mary, full of grace, the Lord is with thee. Blessed art thou among women, and blessed is the fruit of thy womb, Jesus. Holy Mary, Mother of God, pray for us sinners, now and at the hour of our death. Amen. Hail Mary, full of grace, the Lord is with thee. Blessed art thou among women, and blessed is the fruit of thy womb, Jesus. Holy Mary, Mother of God, pray for us sinners, now and at the hour of our death. Amen. Hail Mary, full of grace, the Lord is with thee. Blessed art thou among women, and blessed is the fruit of thy womb, Jesus. Holy Mary, Mother of God, pray for us sinners, now and at the hour of our death. Amen. Hail Mary, full of grace, the Lord is with thee. Blessed art thou among women, and blessed is the fruit of thy womb, Jesus. Holy Mary, Mother of God, pray for us sinners, now and at the hour of our death.

of our death. Amen. Hail Mary, full of grace, the Lord is with thee. Blessed art thou among women, and blessed is the fruit of thy womb, Jesus. Holy Mary, Mother of God, pray for us sinners, now and at the hour of our death. Amen. Hail Mary, full of grace, the Lord is with thee. Blessed art thou among women, and blessed is the fruit of thy womb, Jesus. Holy Mary, Mother of God, pray for us sinners, now and at the hour of our death. Amen. Hail Mary, full of grace, the Lord is with thee. Blessed art thou among women, and blessed is the fruit of thy womb, Jesus. Holy Mary, Mother of God, pray for us sinners, now and at the hour of our death. Amen. Hail Mary, full of grace, the Lord is with thee. Blessed art thou among women, and blessed is the fruit of thy womb, Jesus. Holy Mary, Mother of God, pray for us sinners, now and at the hour of our death. Amen. Hail Mary, full of grace, the Lord is with thee. Blessed art thou among women, and blessed is the fruit of thy womb, Jesus. Holy Mary, Mother of God, pray for us sinners, now and at the hour of our death. Amen. Hail Mary, full of grace, the Lord is with thee. Blessed art thou among women, and blessed is the fruit of thy womb, Jesus. Holy Mary, Mother of God, pray for us sinners, now and at the hour of our death. Amen. Glory be to the Father, and to the Son, and to the Holy Spirit, as it was in the beginning, is now, and forever shall be, world without end. Amen. O my Jesus, forgive us our sins, save us from the fires of hell, lead all souls to heaven, especially those in most need of thy mercy. The fourth glorious mystery, the Assumption. The fruit of this mystery is grace of a happy death. We offer this decade for Judy and Richard. We pray for all of their prayer intentions, especially their safety and protection. We pray for them to have joy in their hearts. We also pray for Marion and for his health. Our Father, who art in heaven, hallowed be thy name. Thy kingdom come, thy will be done, on earth as it is in heaven. Give us this day our daily bread, and forgive us our trespasses, as we forgive those who trespass against us. And lead us not into temptation, but deliver us from evil. Amen. Hail Mary, full of grace, the Lord is with thee. Blessed art thou among women, and blessed is the fruit of thy womb, Jesus. Holy Mary, Mother of God, pray for us sinners, now and at the hour of our death. Amen. Hail Mary, full of grace, the Lord is with thee. Blessed art thou among women, and blessed is the fruit of thy womb, Jesus. Holy Mary, Mother of God, pray for us sinners, now and at the hour of our death. Amen. Hail Mary, full of grace, the Lord is with thee. Blessed art thou among women, and blessed is the fruit of thy womb, Jesus. Holy Mary, Mother of God, pray for us sinners, now and at the hour of our death. Amen. Hail Mary, full of grace, the Lord is with thee. Blessed art thou among women, and blessed is the fruit of thy womb, Jesus. Holy Mary, Mother of God, pray for us sinners, now and at the hour of our death. Amen. Hail Mary, full of grace, the Lord is with thee. Blessed art thou among women, and blessed is the fruit of thy womb, Jesus. Holy Mary, Mother of God, pray for us sinners, now and at the hour of our death. Amen. Hail Mary, full of grace, the Lord is with thee. Blessed art thou among women, and blessed is the fruit of thy womb, Jesus. Holy Mary, Mother of God, pray for us sinners, now and at the hour of our death. Amen. Hail Mary, full of grace, the Lord is with thee. Blessed art thou among women, and blessed is the fruit of thy womb, Jesus. Holy Mary, Mother of God, pray for us sinners, now and at the hour of our death. Amen. Hail Mary, full of grace, the Lord is with thee. Blessed art thou among women, and blessed is the fruit of thy womb, Jesus. Holy Mary,

Mother of God, pray for us sinners, now and at the hour of our death. Amen. Hail Mary, full of grace, the Lord is with thee. Blessed art thou among women, and blessed is the fruit of thy womb, Jesus. Holy Mary, Mother of God, pray for us sinners, now and at the hour of our death. Amen. Hail Mary, full of grace, the Lord is with thee. Blessed art thou among women, and blessed is the fruit of thy womb, Jesus. Holy Mary, Mother of God, pray for us sinners, now and at the hour of our death. Amen. Glory be to the Father, and to the Son, and to the Holy Spirit, as it was in the beginning, is now, and ever shall be, world without end. Amen. O my Jesus, forgive us our sins. Save us from the fires of hell. Lead all souls to heaven, especially those in most need of thy mercy. The fifth glorious mystery is the coronation. The fruit of the mystery is trust in Mary's intercession. We offer this decade up for Antonio. We pray for veterans and law enforcers, for Tony's memory, for AMU students, especially Grace, Bernadette, Gabby, Sarah, Megan, and Juliana. We pray for Tony's neighbors, Diana's health issues, his friend with COPD to heal, all children, and world peace. Our Father, who art in heaven, hallowed be thy name. Thy kingdom come, thy will be done, on earth as it is in heaven. Give us this day our daily bread, and forgive us our trespasses, as we forgive those who trespass against us. And lead us not into temptation, but deliver us from evil. Amen. Hail Mary, full of grace, the Lord is with thee. Blessed art thou among women, and blessed is the fruit of thy womb, Jesus. Holy Mary, Mother of God, pray for us sinners, now and at the hour of our death. Amen. Hail Mary, full of grace, the Lord is with thee. Blessed art thou among women, and blessed is the fruit of thy womb, Jesus. Holy Mary, Mother of God, pray for us sinners, now and at the hour of our death. Amen. Hail Mary, full of grace, the Lord is with thee. Blessed art thou among women, and blessed is the fruit of thy womb, Jesus. Holy Mary, Mother of God, pray for us sinners, now and at the hour of our death. Amen. Hail Mary, full of grace, the Lord is with thee. Blessed art thou among women, and blessed is the fruit of thy womb, Jesus. Holy Mary, Mother of God, pray for us sinners, now and at the hour of our death. Amen. Hail Mary, full of grace, the Lord is with thee. Blessed art thou among women, and blessed is the fruit of thy womb, Jesus. Holy Mary, Mother of God, pray for us sinners, now and at the hour of our death. Amen. Hail Mary, full of grace, the Lord is with thee. Blessed art thou among women, and blessed is the fruit of thy womb, Jesus. Holy Mary, Mother of God, pray for us sinners, now and at the hour of our death. Amen. Hail Mary, full of grace, the Lord is with thee. Blessed art thou among women, and blessed is the fruit of thy womb, Jesus. Holy Mary, Mother of God, pray for us sinners, now and at the hour of our death. Amen. Hail Mary, full of grace, the Lord is with thee. Blessed art thou among women, and blessed is the fruit of thy womb, Jesus. Holy Mary, Mother of God, pray for us sinners, now and at the hour of our death. Amen. Hail Mary, full of grace, the Lord is with thee. Blessed art thou among women, and blessed is the fruit of thy womb, Jesus. Holy Mary, Mother of God, pray for us sinners, now and at the hour of our death. Amen. Hail Mary, full of grace, the Lord is with thee. Blessed art thou among women, and blessed is the fruit of thy womb, Jesus. Holy Mary, Mother of God, pray for us sinners, now and at the hour of our death. Amen. Glory be to the Father, and to the Son, and to the Holy Spirit, as it was in the beginning.

beginning, is now, and ever shall be, world without end. Amen. O my Jesus, forgive us our sins, save us from the fires of hell, lead all souls to heaven, especially those in most need of thy mercy. Hail, Holy Queen, Mother of Mercy, our life, our sweetness, and our hope. To thee do we cry, poor vanished children of Eve. To thee do we send of our sighs, mourning and weeping in this vale of tears. Turn then, most gracious Advocate, thine eyes of mercy towards us. And after this, our exile, show unto us the blessed fruit of thy womb, Jesus. O clement, O loving, O sweet Virgin Mary, pray for us, O Holy Mother of God, that we may be made worthy of the promises of Christ. Amen. O God, whose only begotten Son, by his life, death, and resurrection, has purchased for us the rewards of eternal life, grant, we beseech thee, that by meditating upon these mysteries of the most holy rosary of the Blessed Virgin Mary, we may imitate what they contain and obtain what they promise, through the same Christ our Lord. Amen. Saint Michael the Archangel, defend us in battle. Be our defense against the wickedness and snares of the devil. May God rebuke him, we humbly pray. And do thou, O Prince of the heavenly hosts, by the power of God, thrust into hell Satan and all the evil spirits who prowl about the world, seeking the ruin of souls. Amen. For the Pope. Our Father, who art in heaven, hallowed be thy name. Thy kingdom come, thy will be done, on earth as it is in heaven. Give us this day our daily bread, and forgive us our trespasses, as we forgive those who trespass against us. And lead us not into temptation, but deliver us from evil. Amen. Hail Mary, full of grace, the Lord is with thee. Blessed art thou among women, and blessed is the fruit of thy womb, Jesus. Holy Mary, Mother of God, pray for us sinners, now and at the hour of our death. Amen. Glory be to the Father, and to the Son, and to the Holy Spirit, as it was in the beginning, is now, and ever shall be, world without end. Amen. Sacred Heart of Jesus, have mercy on us. Immaculate Heart of Mary, pray for us. Saint Joseph, increase our faith. The Litany of Loretto. Lord, have mercy. Christ, have mercy. Lord, have mercy. Christ, hear us. Christ, graciously hear us. God, the Father of heaven, have mercy on us. God, the Son, Redeemer of the world, have mercy on us. God, the Holy Spirit, have mercy on us. Holy Trinity, one God, have mercy on us. Holy Mary, pray for us. Holy Mother of God, pray for us. Holy Virgin of Virgins, pray for us. Mother of Christ, pray for us. Mother of the Church, pray for us. Mother of Mercy, pray for us. Mother of Divine Grace, pray for us. Mother of Hope, pray for us. Mother Most Pure, pray for us. Mother Most Chaste, pray for us. Mother Inviolate, pray for us. Mother Undefiled, pray for us. Mother Most Amiable, pray for us. Mother Most Adorable, pray for us. Mother of Good Counsel, pray for us. Mother of our Creator, pray for us. Mother of our Savior, pray for us. Mother Most Prudent, pray for us. Virgin Most Venerable, pray for us. Virgin Most Renowned, pray for us. Virgin Most Powerful, pray for us. Virgin Most Merciful, pray for us. Virgin Most Faithful, pray for us. Mirror of Justice, pray for us. Seat of Wisdom, pray for us. Cause of our Joy, pray for us. Spiritual Vessel, pray for us. Vessel of Honor, pray for us. Singular Vessel of Devotion, pray for us. Mystical Rose, pray for us.
Tower of David, pray for us. Tower of Ivory, pray for us. House of Gold, pray for us. Ark of the Covenant, pray for us. Gate of Heaven, pray for us. Morning Star, pray for us. Health of the Sick, pray for us. Refuge of Sinners, pray for us. Solace of Migrants, pray for us. Comfort of the Afflicted, pray for us. Help of Christians, pray for us. Queen of Angels, pray for us. Queen of Patriarchs, pray for us. Queen of Prophets, pray for us. Queen of Apostles, pray for us. Queen of Martyrs, pray for us. Queen of Confessors, pray for us. Queen of Virgins, pray for us. Queen of All Saints, pray for us. Queen conceived without original sin, pray for us. Queen assumed into heaven, pray for us. Queen of the Most Holy Rosary, pray for us. Queen of Families, pray for us. Queen of Peace, pray for us. Lamb of God, who takes away the sins of the world, spare us, O Lord. Lamb of God, who takes away the sins of the world, graciously hear us, O Lord. Lamb of God, who takes away the sins of the world, have mercy on us. Pray for us, O Holy Mother of God, that we may be made worthy of the promises of Christ. Let us pray. Grant, we beseech thee, O Lord God, that we, your servants, may enjoy perpetual health of mind and body, and by the glorious intercession of the Blessed Virgin Mary, ever Virgin, we may be delivered from present sorrow and obtain eternal joy. Through Christ our Lord. Amen.

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And you can trust Jesus and Mary.

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From this day all generations will call me blessed. The Almighty has done great things for me.

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He has cast down the mighty from

He has filled the hungry with great things, and the rich he has sent away empty. He has come to the help of his servant Israel, for he has remembered his promise of mercy, the promise he made to our fathers, to Abraham and his children,

0: On this 22nd Sunday of Ordinary Time, we pray for peace in our world, and we ask for the intercession of the Sacred Heart of Jesus to always watch over us and protect us today and all the days of our lives. Amen.
1: As I hold this torch, we want to ask the Sacred Heart of Jesus for the peace in the world. So I urge all those who are viewing this message to pray for the world peace.
2: One of the most beautiful gifts that Jesus leaves us is the gift of peace. So at the beginning of Mass, that's the greeting that we receive. So the torch that I'm holding today is also a representation, a symbol of peace, you know, the peace that we need in the world, especially through the Sacred Heart of Jesus and Mary. So today, more than ever, may the Sacred Heart of Jesus not only keep us united and together, but also living in peace.

Today we're celebrating the 250th anniversary of the founding of our country. The bishops of the United States have consecrated our Sacred Heart to America. And part of that is the Eucharistic processions that we're doing throughout the country. And this is Plymouth's part of our Lord down the streets of Plymouth. And we're about to culminate that in a Mass here at St. Peter's. The Eucharist processions is where the consecrated host is put into a very beautiful monstrance that contains the Eucharist. The Archbishop very graciously will hold the monstrance underneath a canopy and in reverence and honor walk down the main streets and carry Jesus with him into the people. And around the people who may not be able to experience our Lord, and especially our sacramental Lord.

Our opinion of the Eucharistic procession is it's so important for us to be able to take time with the Lord and to be able to adore Him as He travels around.

Dear children, my call for you is prayer. May prayer be a joy for you and a breath which binds you to God. Little children, trials will come and you will not be strong, and sin will reign. But if you are mine, you will win, because your refuge will be the heart of my son Jesus. Therefore, little children, return to prayer until prayer becomes life for you in the day and the night. Thank you for having responded to my call.

by the sign of the Holy Cross, from our enemies. Deliver us, Lord our God. In the name of the Father, and of the Son, and of the Holy Spirit. Amen. We begin by asking God to help us tear down the walls of vice that so greatly affect our lives and our salvation. The first wall. We recognize ourselves as creatures of God, and we beg you, Heavenly Father, to tear down in us and in all people these vices with the virtues that nullify them. Worldly love with divine love. Worshipping what is contrary to you with true worship and love for you. The vanity of doing our own will with the desire to do your will. And grant us perseverance through your grace. Amen. Heavenly Father, united with all those participating in this Jericho site, we thank you for being a generous Father and for having given us faith in you, in your Son, Jesus Christ, and in your Holy Spirit, in the name of Jesus, by his most holy wounds and his most precious blood, through the intercession of the Blessed Virgin Mary, the Archangels Michael, Gabriel, and Raphael, the guardian angel of our nation, my guardian angel, and all the angels of God, Saint Joseph, most chaste spouse of the Virgin Mary, the saints, and the souls in purgatory. We offer you these prayers to beg you to tear down the walls that are preventing your will from being fulfilled in us, in our loved ones, in Maria Vision, in my country, and throughout the whole world. We ask you that during and after these prayers, you grant us the grace to see what you want to show us and to hear what you want to tell us through them, and that all of us who are praying at this Jericho site and Maria Vision, as well as the means of communication we are using, may be sealed with the most precious blood of Jesus Christ, our Savior, and protected from all evil and distraction.

Come, Holy Spirit. Come by the powerful intercession of the Immaculate Heart of Mary, your beloved spouse. Come, Holy Spirit, by the powerful intercession of the Immaculate Heart of Mary, your beloved spouse. 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We offer you this sincere act of contrition. Our Lord Jesus Christ, true God and true man, our Creator and Redeemer, because you are who you are, and because we love you above all things, we are truly sorry from the bottom of our hearts for having offended you. We firmly resolve never to sin again, to avoid the occasions of sin, to confess, and to fulfill the penance that is given to us. We offer our lives, works, labors, sufferings, and sacrifices in reparation for our sins. We trust that through your infinite goodness and mercy, you will forgive us and grant us the grace not to offend you again, and to persevere in your holy service until the end of our lives.

spiritual communion. We believe, Jesus our Lord, that you are truly present in the most holy sacrament of the altar. We love you above all things and ardently desire to receive you into our soul. But since we cannot do so sacramentally at this moment, come at least spiritually into our hearts, and as if we had already received you, we embrace you and unite ourselves wholly to you, Lord. Never allow us to be separated from you. Amen. Prayer for the souls in purgatory. Eternal Father, we offer you the most precious blood of your divine Son Jesus, in union with the masses celebrated today throughout the world, for the blessed souls in purgatory, for sinners everywhere, for sinners in the universal church, for those in our own family, and throughout my Maria Vision. Amen. Grant them, Lord, eternal rest, and let perpetual light shine upon them. May they rest in peace. So be it. Grant them, Lord, eternal rest, and let perpetual light shine upon them. May they rest in peace. So be it. Grant them, Lord, eternal rest, and let perpetual light shine upon them.

0: Most Holy Trinity, known in your divine will and by the torment caused to our Lord Jesus Christ by the wound in his right hand, we ask you with faith and trust for the Holy Mother Catholic Church, the mystical body and spouse of Jesus Christ, for our family, Maria Vision, the whole world, and especially for those of us who are praying this Jericho site. Second wall. We prepare ourselves by asking for forgiveness and making reparation for the offenses against God. We beg you, Heavenly Father, to tear down within us and in all people these vices, or grant us the virtues that nullify them. Hardness of heart and lack of forgiveness with the mercy of Jesus. Selfishness with true generosity. Injustice with justice, and pride with humility, and grant us perseverance with your grace. Amen. O God, have compassion on me. Mercy, our God, for your goodness, for your immense compassion, erase our guilt. Wash away all our wrongdoing, cleanse our sin. Today we confess our guilt. We are always aware of our sin. Against you alone have we sinned. We have committed the evil that you abhor. In your sentence, you will be right. In the judgment, you will be found innocent. Look, we were born in guilt, sinners from the moment our mother conceived us. You desire a sincere heart, and in our innermost being, you instill wisdom. Sprinkle us with hyssop, and we shall be clean. Wash us, and we shall be whiter than snow. Let us hear joy and gladness. Let the bones you have crushed rejoice. Remove sin from us from your sight. Blot out all our guilt. O God, create in us a pure heart. Renew us inwardly with a steadfast spirit. Do not cast us away from your presence. Do not take your Holy Spirit from us. Restore to us the joy of your salvation. Strengthen us with a willing spirit. We will teach your ways to the wicked, and sinners will return to you. Deliver us from blood guilt, O God, God our Savior, and our tongues will sing of your righteousness. Lord, you will open our lips, and our mouth will proclaim your praise. Sacrifices do not satisfy you. If we offered you a holocaust, you would not want it. A sacrifice is a broken spirit. A broken and humbled heart you will not despise. Lord, in your goodness, show favor to Zion. Rebuild the walls of Jerusalem. Then you will accept ritual sacrifices, offerings and burnt offerings, and bulls will be offered on your altar.
1: Most Holy Trinity, we feel sorrow for ourselves, for the men and women of our family and our lineage, for Maria Vision and for the world, who, having been redeemed by you, have forgotten you. Humbly, we ask your forgiveness for our sins of thought, word, deed, and omission, for those of our family, for those of all of us who are praying this Jericho site, for those of my Maria Vision, and for those of the whole world. For not loving you, Lord, above all things, and for remaining silent, supporting, or failing to act when you, or what is yours, is offended, for having fallen into beliefs contrary to you, for not making an effort to better know the Catholic faith, for living it half-heartedly, for being ashamed of it or denying it. Forgive us, Lord, forgive us. For the times we have not seen or given thanks for the good things you give us, and for rejecting the cross you allow for the salvation of our soul. Forgive us, Lord, forgive us, for not preaching the gospel, baptism, repentance, confession, and the forgiveness of sins, for not seeking for all of us to be disciples of Jesus, and for not recognizing that only He is the way, the truth, and the life, and that no one comes to the Father except through him. Forgive us, Lord, forgive us.
0: For the times we have taken your name in vain, for not responding properly to the vocation to which you have called us.

for fulfilling our duty of state. Forgive us, Lord, forgive us, for the times we have not attended Mass on Sundays and holy days of obligation, for receiving the Eucharist in a state of grave sin or

0: for misusing the sacraments and sacramentals, for falling into simony, and for not keeping the commandments of the Church. Forgive us, ye Lord, forgive us for all the times we have not practiced the spiritual and corporal works of mercy, and for the times we have not loved or respected our parents, our spouse, our children, and our neighbor. Forgive us, Lord, forgive us, for not always defending the Catholic faith, life, marriage, procreation, family, purity, freedom, and peace according to your will. For the times we have neglected our family, body, health, and soul, or have given into vices, and for the times we have led others to sin, have been complicit in sin, or have caused scandal, and for dressing indecently, especially in your temples. Forgive us, Lord, forgive us, for the times we have allowed impure acts and thoughts. Forgive us, Lord, forgive us, for the times we have stolen, wasted time, money, food, and words, and have coveted the possessions of others. Forgive us, Lord, forgive us, for the times we have lied, deceived, failed to defend the truth, and have given false testimony. Forgive us, Lord, forgive us.
1: And for everything we fail to mention, and that offends you, so that we may recognize it as sin, confess it, and make amends for it, especially for not allowing your Holy Spirit to guide us. For all of this, forgive us, Lord, forgive us. We take refuge in your infinite mercy, begging you to receive us as you did the prodigal son who, repentant, returns to his father. Send us your Holy Spirit and fill us with your love so that we may share it with others, and so that we may no longer offend you.

0: God, we believe, we adore, we hope, and we love you. We ask your forgiveness for those who do not believe, do not adore, do not hope, and do not love you. Our God, we believe, we adore, we hope, and we love you. We ask your forgiveness for those who do not believe, do not adore, do not hope, and do not love you. Our God, we believe, we adore, we hope, and we love you. We ask your forgiveness for those who do not believe, do not adore, do not hope, and do not love you. Most Holy Trinity, Father, Son, and Holy Spirit, I adore you profoundly, and I offer you the most precious body, blood, soul, and divinity of our Lord Jesus Christ, present in all the tabernacles of the earth, in reparation for the outrages, sacrileges, and indifference by which he himself is offended, and by the infinite merits of his most sacred heart, and of the Immaculate Heart of Mary, I beg you for the conversion of poor sinners. O Most Holy Trinity, we adore you. Our God, my God, we love you in the most blessed sacrament of the altar. O Jesus, it is for your love that we ask for the conversion of sinners, and in reparation for the sins committed against the Immaculate Heart of Mary, we say, Jesus, meek and humble of heart, make my heart like yours. Jesus, meek and humble of heart, make my heart like yours. Jesus, meek and humble of heart, make my heart like yours.
1: 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Wall. We ask God for help and prepare our spirit, begging you, Heavenly Father, to tear down in us.

0: and in all people these vices, or to grant us the virtues that nullify them. Worldly desire, with detachment from the world, disobeying you with obedience to your word. Inconstancy, with a constant desire to go to heaven, and forgetting God, and worrying about earthly things with the pursuit of God and holiness. And grant us perseverance with your grace. Amen. Come, Creator Spirit, visit the souls of your faithful and fill with your divine grace the hearts you have created. You, whom we call the Paraclete, gift of the Most High God, living source, fire, charity, and spiritual anointing. You pour out your seven gifts upon us. You, finger of the Father's right hand, you, the faithful promise of the Father, who inspire our words, enlighten our senses, pour your love into our hearts, and, with your constant presence, strengthen the weakness of our bodies. Drive the enemy away from us and grant us peace quickly. Be our director and our guide, so that we may avoid all evil. Through you may we come to know the Father, and also the Son, and may we believe in you, their Spirit, at all times. Glory to God the Father, and to the incarnate Son who rose from the dead, and to the comforting Spirit, for ever and ever. Amen. Most Holy Virgin Mary, Queen and Mother of Families, our intercessor, mediatrix and advocate, we offer you this Jericho site and ask that you accompany us in prayer, united with the guardian angel of our nation and the entire heavenly court, in reparation for the sins, sacrileges and our offenses, those of our family, Maria Vision, and the world against the Sacred Heart of Jesus, and your Immaculate Heart, for the conversion and salvation of all souls, for the increase of the Catholic faith, peace, life, marriage and the family according to God's will, for the Pope, the priests, and all those who defend and promote Catholic values. Mother, you are our hope and in you we trust. Teach us to pray with a humble heart, to live joyfully, in unity and love, to restore truth, justice and peace, and to give true witness of being your children. Amen.
1: 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We humbly beg you to look kindly upon the inheritance which Jesus Christ acquired by his blood, and with your power and assistance, help us in our needs. 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And as you once rescued the child Jesus from imminent dangers to his life, so now defend the Holy Church of God from the snares of her enemies and from all adversity. Protect each one of us with your perpetual patronage, so that, following your example and supported by your help, we may live a holy life, die a pious death, and attain everlasting happiness in heaven. Amen.
2: 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Enlighten our minds so that we may know the Lord, our God, better, and love him with all our heart. Watch over us when I pray, so that I do not give in to the distractions of life. 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Defend us from the deceptions of the evil one, and help me during temptations, so that I may overcome in the struggle against evil. Amen. Angel of the Lord, who are our guardian, since divine providence entrusted us to you, enlighten us, guard us, guide us, and govern us today and always. Amen. Most Holy Trinity, you know, in your divine will, through the torment caused to our Lord, Jesus Christ, by the wound in his right foot, I ask you with faith and trust for the Holy Mother, the Catholic Church, the mystical body and spouse of Jesus Christ, for our family, Maria Vision, and the whole world, especially for those of us who are praying this Jericho sign. Fourth Pope Paul, we protect and seal ourselves. Eyes, we beg you, Heavenly Father, to tear down within us and in all people these vices with the virtues that nullify them: anger or wrath with patience, frivolity with concern for others, discord that separates with concord that unites, the desire for argument with the practice of peace, and grant us perseverance with your grace. Amen.
1: Saint Michael the Archangel, defend us in battle. Be our protection against the wickedness and snares of the devil. May God rebuke him, we humbly pray. And you, O Prince of the Heavenly Host, by the power of God, cast into hell Satan and all the evil spirits who prowl about the world seeking the ruin of souls. Most Holy Trinity, through the intercession of the Immaculate Heart of Mary, we beg you to seal all our family, Maria Vision, everyone in the whole world, and especially those of us kissing this site of Jericho with the most precious blood of Jesus, so that we may be protected from every action of the evil one. Seal our heart, soul, mind, and strength, so that we may love you above all that exists, and that nothing contrary to you may enter into us. Seal our body, so that we may have health, and abhor sin. Seal our eyes, so that we may see with your gaze, and not only in a human way. Seal our ears, so that they may only hear your voice, and thus we may follow you. 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Seal our work, our possessions, and our hands, so that they may serve in your work, for our well-being and for the benefit of souls. Seal our feet, so that they may lead us to you, and we may not stray from your path. Seal our past, so that every wound that is hurting us may be healed. Seal our present, so that we may do everything for you, in you, with you, and for you. Seal our future, so that our plans may be yours. Seal our vocation and our intentions, so that they may be upright, and we may serve you with humility, with all our being, and according to your will. Amen. Most precious blood of Christ, protect us and deliver us from evil. Most precious blood of Christ, protect us and deliver us from evil. Most precious blood of Christ, protect us and deliver us from evil.

0: Most Holy Trinity, in your divine will, through the torment caused to our Lord Jesus Christ by the wound in his left foot, I ask you with faith and trust, for the Holy Mother Catholic Church, the mystical body and spouse of Jesus Christ, for our family, Maravision, and the whole world, especially for those of us who are praying this Jericho site. 5. Wall. Protected by the grace of God, we move forward, and I beg you, Heavenly Father, to tear down within us and in all people these vices with the virtues that nullify them, vanity and presumption with the fear of God, and simplicity, excess, with self-control, false, human respect with the courage to defend you and your things, vain earthly amusement with the desire for eternity with God, and grant us perseverance with your grace. Amen.
1: We renounce the actions of others that go against God and our faith. In your divine will, Lord Jesus, in your holy name, through your most holy wounds, your most precious blood and resurrection, through the intercession of the Blessed Virgin Mary, of Saint Michael the Archangel, our guardian angel and all the angels of God, of Saint Joseph, guardian and protector of the Holy Family, of all the saints of God, of the souls in purgatory, and of the Church. Today, in the eternal presence of our Lord Jesus Christ, my King and Lord, sustaining me by the grace and protection conferred on me by my baptism, and supporting us in the Holy Word of God, we renounce and reject, in ourselves, in my wife, in my children, in our lineage, in Maria Vision, and in everyone in the whole world, we beg you to cancel, annul, cast out, break, and burn with the fire of the Holy Spirit any kind of consecration, curse, or harm that the evil one, through our superiors, rulers, or other people, has cast or intends to cast upon our family, Maria Vision, or anywhere in the world, against the sovereignty of Almighty God. And we humbly ask that our family and I, and all our children, Maria Vision, and the whole world, be sealed and protected with the most precious blood of our Lord Jesus Christ, from actions contrary to the law of God, carried out by our superiors, rulers, or any other person, and may evil not advance, but instead be cast out from us and from

0: Most Holy Trinity, in your divine will through the wound in the side of our Lord Jesus Christ, I ask you with faith and trust for the Holy Mother Catholic Church, the mystical body and bride of Jesus Christ, for my family, my nation, and the whole world, especially for those of us who are praying this Jericho site. 6. Wall. Aware that we have God's help, we enter into battle. I beg you, Heavenly Father, to tear down within us and in all people these vices with the virtues that nullify them. Sloth, or spiritual laziness. With fortitude, falling into mortal sin. With the imitation of Mary in the practice of virtues, leading others to sin with the desire to save souls, addictions and the practice of harmful habits with the practice of prayer, sacrifice and fasting, and grant us perseverance with your grace. Amen.
1: In an act of personal renunciation, Most Holy Trinity, united with the heavenly court, and by the infinite power of the holy name of Jesus, by his most holy wounds and his most precious blood, through the intercession of the Immaculate Heart of Mary and of Saint Joseph, we declare and reject all that has made us not love you above all things, including ourselves, other people or creatures, and the vanities of this world, to take your name in vain and not keep your holy days, to not give you thanks, to disobey you, to deny you, your law, your church, and your will, to forget you, and not give you the place you deserve. We denounce, renounce, and reject Satan, his fallen angels, his vanities, schemes, and seductions, his lies and promises, and every act against Almighty God, against the Holy Eucharist, the Word of God, the Blessed Virgin Mary, and against the angels and saints, the Catholic Church, its hierarchy, sacred places and objects. We renounce and reject them all. The presumption of salvation without

0: without ceasing to sin and without making any effort. The denial of the truth revealed by our Lord Jesus Christ, envy of the grace given to others, and despair of God's mercy, even in the face of death. The seven deadly sins, pride, greed, envy, wrath, lust, gluttony, and sloth, as well as those that stem from them, we renounce and reject every act against life and its preservation as God created it. Voluntary homicide and suicide, abortion and euthanasia, terrorism, human trafficking and trafficking in organs and drugs, every act against marriage and the family. The refusal of the gift of procreation, the interruption of the conjugal act to avoid pregnancy, every unnatural, abortive or sterilizing contraceptive method, conception, parenthood and adoption outside of divine law, eugenics and transhumanism, every form of carnal sin against purity and human dignity, whether committed or thought with ourselves, another person, animal or thing, pornography, fornication, adultery, and every carnal sin against nature, unworthy intimacy within marriage, homosexuality, pederasty, rape, incest, gender ideology, prostitution, and any other related acts. We renounce and reject these, not honoring my parents, my spouse, my children, and not respecting others, not forgiving, rejecting people, hating, and every form of violence, stealing, lying, and bearing false witness, coveting, and becoming attached to people, money, animals, or things, bribery, fraud, dispossession, or illicit enrichment, hypocrisy, arrogance, and egotism, fear, distrust, cowardice, vanity, sadness, inferiority, and complexes, selfishness, indifference, injustice, all forms of discrimination, oppression, favoritism, inconsistency, worldly love and desire, for wealth, honor, and beauty, discord, wastefulness, not helping your church, and postponing my duties. We renounce and reject all evil in my soul, body, mind, marriage, family, finances, and work, caused by me due to traumas or disorders from my past, including those experienced during pregnancy and my childhood, or caused by my relatives and other people, by allowing dangerous situations, spiritual sloth and lukewarmness, vain entertainment, addiction or misuse of drugs, sex, food, alcohol, tobacco, gambling, video games, television, social media, and any other vice. Any friendship, group ideology, law, product, service, or person that distances me from God and the values of the gospel. Every New Age practice, its self-centered spirituality, self-help methods, and its hidden connections with superstition and mystical energies, or entities foreign to God, such as Reiki, yoga, chakra opening, mantras, feng shui, mandalas, transcendental meditation, the Silva method, family constellations, enneagrams, mindfulness, A Course in Miracles, angel readings, mind programming, personal development therapies related to the New Age, and any other similar practice of false spirituality that goes against the truths of our faith. Any worship or invocation by name of angels other than those mentioned in the Bible, Michael, Gabriel, and Raphael. Any music, movie, video, cartoon, toy, reading material, fashion, dance, and entertainment that is contrary to the Catholic faith, life, and human dignity. Anything that contains idolatry, witchcraft, murder, violence, horror, sex, viral challenges, or anything similar. All holistic medicine and alternative medicine related to energies, invocations, mind control, or superstition, attributing powers to them that they do not have. Naturally, this includes bioenergetic therapies, iridology, crystal therapy, chromotherapy, acupuncture, magnet therapy, reflexology, energy massages, manipulation of energies, with hands or devices, subconscious therapies, mind emptying, new age music therapy, and hypnotherapy. Therapies with essences, aromatherapy, Bach flower remedies, homeopathy, and any other similar practice. We renounce and reject every action and omission that, even unconsciously, may have opened doors to evil in ourselves or in others. Lord Jesus, we ask you to cut, destroy, annul, and burn in the fire of the Holy Spirit the means and circumstances through which the aforementioned harm was done by us and our loved ones, in us and our loved ones, and all the consequences that we, our family, and our ancestors may have caused or received from the aforementioned evil actions. And I ask Saint Michael the Archangel to send them to the foot of your cross, where you conquered evil and saved us. Amen.
1: We make the profession of faith with the Apostles' Creed. All, we believe in God, the Father Almighty, Creator of heaven and earth. We believe in Jesus Christ, His only Son, our Lord, who was conceived by the power and grace of the Holy Spirit. He was born of the Virgin Mary. He suffered under Pontius Pilate. He was crucified, died, and was buried. He descended into hell. On the third day, he rose again from the dead. He ascended into heaven and is seated at the right hand of God, the Father Almighty. From there, he will come to judge the living and the dead. We believe in the Holy Spirit, the Holy Catholic Church, the communion of saints, the forgiveness of sins, the resurrection of the body, and life everlasting. Amen. With these renunciations and our profession of faith, we renew the promises of my baptism. And being aware of our commitment, we turn to Jesus Christ and proclaim Him once again and forever as our Savior. And we place all our trust in His grace and His love to follow Him and obey Him as our Lord. Amen. Who is like God? No one is like God. Who is like God? No one is like God. Who is like God? No one is like God.
2: We say the intercessory prayer so that God may deliver us from all evil. Lord Jesus, since you said, "Whatever you ask in my name, I will do it," so that the Father may be glorified in the Son, we confidently ask you, Heavenly Father, in the holy name of Jesus, through his passion, death, and resurrection, guided by the Holy Spirit and by the Blessed Virgin Mary and all the heavenly court, that our family, country, Maria Vision, and the entire world, and those of us who are praying at this site of Jericho, may be delivered from the evil one and all his hosts, and also from hatred, anger, lack of forgiveness, pride, laziness, greed, injustice, jealousy, and envy, from lack of self-control and self-mastery, from fear, recklessness, unreality, obsessions, anxiety, anguish, despair, confusion, sadness, depression, desires for death and suicide. We beg you, deliver us, O Lord, from accidents, illnesses, widowhood, orphanhood, sterility and singleness caused by evil forces, from abandonment, kidnapping, slavery or disappearance, wars, and negative inheritances from our ancestors, from unhappiness, betrayal, humiliation, rejection, and bitterness, from filth, ruin, misery, disorder, and from depending on others to be happy. We beg you, deliver us, O Lord, from lust, misuse of sexuality, gender ideology, vices, and not respecting human dignity, from abortion, euthanasia, eugenics, and transhumanism, from traumas during pregnancy and childhood, from the division of the family and society, and from all bad friendships. We beg you, deliver us, O Lord, from the snares of the evil one, curses, spells, witchcraft,

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From believing in reincarnation, regressions, esotericism, hidden metaphysics, false visions and visionaries, we beg you, deliver us, O Lord.

0: Holy Spirit, come and gold teeth take possession of me, my family, and the whole world. 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
1: Seventh wall. We thank God for his help, and we pray, Heavenly Father, that you will destroy in us and in all people these vices with the virtues that nullify them, spiritual blindness and harshness with gratitude towards you for all that you give us, doubting you with the joy of believing in you, falsehood or hypocrisy with truth, stubbornness towards sin with fear of offending you and repentance. And grant us to persevere with your grace. Amen. Most Holy Trinity, in your divine will, through the torment that our Lord Jesus Christ suffered, on his face, in the wound on his shoulder, and on his back, I ask you with faith and trust, for the Holy Mother Catholic Church, the mystical body and spouse of Jesus Christ, for our family, Maria Vision, and the whole world, especially for those of us who are praying this Jericho site,

At the eighth wall, we offer our prayers to God, seeking a change in our lives. All. I beg you, Heavenly Father, to tear down within us and in all people these vices with the virtues that counteract them, despair, fear, and sadness with hope in you, unhappiness with the joy of knowing we are heard, Micah, protected and loved by you, and grant us perseverance through your grace. Amen. All. O most holy Virgin Mary, Immaculate Mother and Queen of Angels, we beg you, help us, and thwart the plans of those who oppose God. Grant them the grace of light, conversion, and salvation. May your angels protect the most holy Eucharist, the temples and shrines, the sacred places and things, the clergy, and all those consecrated to God throughout the world. Preserve them from profanation, theft, destruction, and desecration, from ignorance, misunderstanding, neglect, and insult. And to all your children, Most Holy Mother, show us the truth. Remove our lukewarmness. Help us to be faithful to God, one and triune, to our baptismal promises, to the Gospel and the Holy Eucharist, to the Church, which is one, holy, Catholic, and apostolic, to the commandments, to the dogmas of faith, and to holy tradition. Grant us perfect contrition, final perseverance. Help us in our needs and

0: problems, and come now to crush the head of the ancient serpent. Amen.
1: Most Holy Virgin Mary, save our souls and preserve our faith. Save our souls and preserve our faith. Save our souls and preserve our faith. Most Holy Trinity, we thank you for this ministry we have just carried out and for all the graces received. We beg you that the purest water which flowed from the side of our Lord Jesus Christ may cleanse and purify us, and that his most precious blood may seal us, our families, our belongings, guide our actions, and increase humility within us. We ask you that the enemy may not harm us, that all pain, all evil, or vengeance from him remain far from us, and that you send them to the foot of the cross of Jesus Christ, our Savior. Sacred Hearts of Jesus and Mary, may our feet walk together. May our hands work in unity. May our hearts beat in unison. May our innermost feelings be the same. May the thoughts of our minds be one. May our ears together hear the silence. May our gazes deeply connect, merging one into the other. And may our lips together plead with the Eternal Father to obtain mercy. Most Holy Virgin Mary, we consecrate our family to you, and we thank you, as well as the archangels Michael, Gabriel, and Raphael, the guardian angel of our nation, our guardian angel, and all the angels of God, Saint Joseph, your most chaste spouse, the saints, and the souls in purgatory for interceding for us during this prayer. And we ask that the love of the Holy Spirit fill every emptiness in our hearts. Amen. O my Lady, O my Mother, I give myself entirely to you, and as a proof of my filial affection, I consecrate to you on this day and forever my eyes, my ears, my tongue, my heart, in a word, my whole being. Since I am all yours, O Mother of Goodness, guard me and defend me as your child and your possession. Amen. Sweet Mother, do not depart. Do not turn your gaze away from us. Come with us everywhere and never leave us alone. Since you protect us so much, as a true mother, cover us with your mantle and let the Father, the Son, and the Holy Spirit bless us. Amen.
2: Let us pray for the Pope, that he may guide the Church according to God's will and to gain the indulgences of these prayers. All, our Father, who art in heaven, hallowed be thy name. Thy kingdom come. Thy will be done on earth as it is in heaven. Give us this day our daily bread, and forgive us our trespasses, as we forgive those who trespass against us. And lead us not into temptation, but deliver us from all evil. Amen. Hail Mary, full of grace, the Lord is with thee. Blessed art thou among women, and blessed is the fruit of thy womb, Jesus. Holy Mary, Mother of God, pray for us sinners now and at the hour of our death. Amen. Glory be to the Father, glory to the Son, and glory to the Holy Spirit, as it was in the beginning, is now, and ever shall be. Amen. By the sign of the Holy Cross, deliver us from our enemies, Lord. In the name of the Father, and of the Son, and of the Holy Spirit. Amen.

Welcome, Maria Vision. We are honored to receive the torch of peace in our community. Thanks God for being here today. We are praying today the Holy Rosary for all our intentions.

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We want to give peace and love them, to feel your love and give them the peace for your love.

0: my name is Guadalupe. I love God and I want everyone to pray the Holy Rosary.
1: We were gathered today to pray the Holy Rosary, and we prayed for world peace, world hunger, for all the families around the world, and for all the children that have been aborted around the world. I recommend praying the Holy Rosary because not only is it a huge protection, but you also establish and build a really good connection with God. And it's important to build a connection with God because the closer we are to Him, the more He protects us and stays by our side. Remember that your life is in God's hands, and that putting your trust into Him and building a connection with Him will really benefit you and can increase your chances of having a nice and loving relationship with Jesus.

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We cannot live without Jesus. I do that, the adoration, every Thursday, every week. I think all people should do that.

He's everything for me. Everything. God is a blessing on our lives. We have so many places to do the adoration. Every Thursday, Friday, all the churches around Boston. So you should come. And we are here with the Cambridge, St. Anthony's Parish, Cambridge. And we are the mothers who pray for the children. We are very happy because we are the last one on the line. Jesus is the beginning all over there. And we are the last one with the Virgin Mary.

Dear children, I am calling you to witness your faith in the colors of spring. May this be a faith of hope and courage, not waver in any situation, not even in this time of trial. Go courageously with the risen Christ towards heaven, which is your goal. I am accompanying you on this way of holiness and am blessing all of you in my Immaculate Heart. Thank you for having responded to my call.

be with you. A reading from the Holy Gospel according to Matthew. At that time, Jesus exclaimed, "I give praise to you, Father, Lord of heaven and earth, for although you have hidden these things from the wise and the learned, you have revealed them to the childlike. Yes, Father, such has been your gracious will. All things have been handed over to me by my Father. No one knows the Son except the Father, and no one knows the Father except the Son, anyone to whom the Son wishes to reveal him." The Gospel of the Lord.

Saint Bonaventure was born in 1221, 5 years before the death of Saint Francis of Assisi. At the time of Bonaventure's birth, the Franciscan order had expanded to include around 5,000 members in less than a decade. As a young man, Giovanni, that was Bonaventure's birth name, traveled to Paris for studies and joined the Franciscans. He was in 1243 and formally adopted the religious name of Bonaventure. He stayed in Paris and started rigorous studies, and especially focusing on sacred scriptures and the sentences of Peter Lombard. His doctoral thesis was titled Questions on the Knowledge of Christ. And after about 14 years in Paris, Father Bonaventure was recognized as Doctor and Master of Theology. He was at the University of Paris. And the Dominican counterpart was Father Thomas Aquinas, who also received his doctorate degree on the same day. Over the next 9 years, Father Bonaventure continued the guide of the Franciscans through important tensions between the particular charism of living a life of poverty and the contributions to the theological studies. He wrote numerous letters, sermons, commentaries, spiritual and mystical theological works. And his theology was always Christ-centered, just as the life of St. Francis of Assisi was completely Christ-centered. There is a famous quote by St. Bonaventure that comes from his spiritual masterpiece, The Journey of the Mind to God. And the sentence is, "Seek the bridegroom, not the teacher." We must ponder on our knowledge of Christ and pray through the intercession of Saint Bonaventure to have a deeper love of Christ. Let us seek our union with Christ, the bridegroom of the church and of our souls.

great respect and with great love. We want to repair the outrages that you receive from souls. O holy God, in whose presence we are not worthy to stand, forgive all sins committed by thoughts and desires. Receive in expiation for his sins the thorn-crowned head of your beloved Son. Accept the blood that flows so copiously from his wounds. Purify minds that are tainted. Illuminate the darkness of their understanding. Let his blood be their strength, their light, and their life. Lord, by the inexhaustible mercy of your heart, by the desire to forgive repentant sinners, we ask that sinners and the insensitive be converted by the fire of love for the Immaculate Heart of Mary, and that we will not forget that if we want to seek happiness, in you we will find it, that if we would seek riches, we are the infinite wealth, and if we seek peace, only in you will we find it. Eternal Father, for the passion of your Son, for what he suffered, for those immense pains we unite to that cross. O Heavenly Father, look at the wounds of your Son and deign to receive them so that the souls may open themselves to the touches of grace. May his blood soften the sin-hardened hearts and move them to do penance. May the weight of the cross on the shoulders of your divine Son move souls to unload the weight of their crimes on the tribunal of penance, and that the nails that pierce his sacred hands and feet grant us the grace to fear him and to love him. We ask you, Eternal Father, for all the souls. Through the passion of your Son, we offer you all our sorrows. We also offer you, O Heavenly Father, this crown of thorns of your beloved Son. For these sorrows, we pray to you for priests, that their vocations may be greater, that they may be pure, that they may be good children of God, worthy to consecrate the holy mysteries of the Holy Mass. We also offer you what your Son suffered, nailed to the cross, his burning thirst and all other torments of his agony, for sinners so that they may repent of their sins, and so that for the perseverance with which your Son prayed to you for the very ones who were crucifying him, and with that humility he asked you, forgive them because they do not know what they are doing. We beg you to grant to all souls that they have a great love for their neighbor and that they be faithful to your Son. My God, we beg you because Jesus asks us to. Amen. Dear Jesus, dear viewers, today too is the optional memorial of the feast day of Our Lady of Lourdes. We will now pray later on the compassion of the sick, and let me read the excerpt in the Magnificat about Our Lady of Lourdes. On this day in 1858, a beautiful woman first appeared to 14-year-old Bernadette Soubirous, a poor French girl, clothed in a dazzling white dress girded in blue. The woman appeared in a dirty, dank hole, a stone grotto known to the locals as the Pig Shelter. On March 25, she revealed her name. I am the Immaculate Conception. Only 4 years earlier, Pius IX had declared the dogma that Mary had been immaculately conceived in the womb of her mother, receiving the saving graces of her Son in anticipation of her divine motherhood. Today, the Grotto of Lourdes receives 6 million visitors each year, and the entrance

antiphon for today's Mass for Our Lady of Lourdes. Hail, Holy Mother, who gave birth to the King, who rules heaven and earth forever. And this is the collect prayer before Mass.

light of the Holy Spirit, God forever and ever. Amen. And now, in honor of Our Lady of Lourdes and in remembrance of all the sick in our families, communities, among our friends, we will now pray the Litany of Compassion for the sick. We pray with special love and concern for all those who are ill or infirm, asking the Lord for His consoling grace to strengthen the sick in times of trial. Our response will be, Lord, be close and give Your comfort. When pain or distress is overwhelming, we pray, Lord, be close and give Your comfort. When the healing process goes slower than hope, Lord, be close to give Your comfort. When terrified by treatments or therapy, Lord, be close to give Your comfort. When it's hard to let go of long-held plans, Lord, be close to give Your comfort. When the feelings of alienation arises, Lord, be close to hear, give Your comfort. When worn out and weary, we pray, Lord, be close and give Your comfort. When troubled by impatience and negativity, we pray, Lord, be close and give Your comfort. When loneliness adds to anxiety, we pray, Lord, be close to hear Your comfort. When sickness makes it difficult to communicate, we pray, Lord, be close to give Your comfort. When discouragement or despondency sets in, we pray, Lord, be close to give Your comfort. When fear makes it impossible to face the future, we pray, Lord, be close and give Your comfort. When the ravages of disease attack self-esteem, we pray, Lord, be close and give Your comfort. When anger and resentment assail, we pray, Lord, be close and give Your comfort. When beset by worry or fretfulness, we pray, Lord, be close and give Your comfort. When it is hard to rely on others for care, we pray, Lord, be close to give Your comfort. When envy arises towards those who are healthy, we pray, Lord, be close to give Your comfort. When pessimism or cynicism holds sway, we pray, Lord, be close to give Your comfort. When anguish is intensified by the need for reconciliation, we pray, Lord, be close to give Your comfort. When sickness is mistaken for punishment, we pray, Lord, be close to give Your comfort. When loved ones are far away, we pray, Lord, be close to give Your comfort. When sickness causes financial hardship that leads to worry or despair, we pray, Lord, be close to give Your comfort. When afflicted by the feeling that there's nothing to hope for, we pray, Lord, be close to give Your comfort. When weakness makes it impossible even to think, we pray, Lord, be close to give Your comfort. When friends draw back, fearful of disease, we pray, Lord, be close to give Your comfort. When illness makes those who are suffering moody or irritable, we pray, Lord, be close to give Your comfort. When haunted by regret and the shame of past sins, we pray, Lord, be close to give Your comfort. When it's difficult to sleep, we pray, Lord, be close to give Your comfort. When there's loss of appetite, we pray, Lord, be close to give Your comfort. When there's resistance to necessary change, we pray, Lord, be close to give Your comfort. When tempted by denial, we pray,

Lord, be close to give your comfort. When nobody seems to understand, we pray. Lord, be close to give your comfort. When bound to house and restricted in movement, we pray. Lord, be close to give your comfort. When listlessness and apathy threatens, we pray. Lord, be close to give your comfort. When medication seems to make things worse, we pray. Lord, be close to give your comfort. When all that's needed is a caring touch, we pray. Lord, be close to give your comfort. When it's impossible to maintain familiar routines, we pray. Lord, be close to give your comfort. When it's hard to find the strength to go on, we pray. Lord, be close to give your comfort. When it becomes difficult to pray, we pray, Lord, be close to give your comfort. When suffering of any sort becomes hard to bear, Lord, we pray, Lord, be close to give your comfort. When death draws near, we pray, Lord, be close to give your comfort. Most merciful Father, your beloved Son showed special compassion to lepers, tenderness to those long sick, and healing to the infirm laid before him. We place before you all those who are ill, in need of healing grace. May the love and mercy of the divine physician raise up all who are suffering from sickness and restore them to health and peace. We ask this in the name of Jesus. Amen. Our Lady of Lourdes, pray for us, and especially for the sick in our communities, in our parishes, in our families, and among our friends. We thank you, dear Blessed Mother, Our Lady of Lourdes, for interceding for us. And now to commemorate this memorial, we also pray for your intentions, dear viewers, that you sent to us, especially those who are sick and in need of help. We have a call from Elaine from New York. Dear Jesus, she has prayers for Julia, who is in the hospital. Also pray for everybody in the hospital right now. Dwayne also, whose appendix burst, so he has surgery in the hospital in Naples. All those who are suffering and ill, we pray for their comfort and care. And there's a call from Melanie. Dear Lord, she asks healing for Claudia. And from Rosario in Texas, who was admitted to the hospital, we pray for a quick recovery. And Patricia Smith prays also for parents, both parents who have passed away. So we also pray for those who are dearly departed, dear Jesus. Bless their souls, have mercy on them, especially those who are suffering in purgatory right now. We pray for their purification and quick ascension into your divine paradise. And there's a call from John in Pennsylvania, who asks for protection from evil spirits. We pray, dear Jesus, for protection for all of us from the evil one. And there's a call from Maria in California. She prays for the healing of Georgia's pancreas. And we pray with her, dear Jesus, especially those with pancreatic cancer and acute pancreatic failures. Bless those, dear Jesus. This is a very serious illness. And we pray for the comfort, resources, and personal and medical help.

There's a call from Renee, dear Jesus, from Buffalo. He asked for prayers for Alan's healing from cellulitis. We pray for all those too with the same disease, dear Jesus. Bless Alan and all those suffering. And there's Diane from Texas. She prays for the healing of her face. Grant all those, Jesus Christ, all these petitions for healing of body, mind, and soul. And also from Esperanza, she prays for healing from her illness. Bless her, dear Lord, and all who are sick. Our Lady of Lourdes, please pray for these intentions. And there's a call from AJ from Delaware. Dear Jesus is struggling with faith. Bless all those who are likewise struggling with faith, especially the lost souls and troubled souls. Bring them the resources, dear Jesus, and the disposition to seek help and for people to come and help them in their faith matters. And there's a call from Patrick. As prayers for the for troubles in his life and that things turn out better. Dear Jesus, bless and guide people, especially like Patrick, who are in confusion, who are in anxiety and fear. Help them deal with it, Lord Jesus, and grant them the blessings and graces they need. And again, a call from John from Pennsylvania for protection also from evil spirits. Dear Jesus, we've been receiving many calls for this, from protection from the evil one. Grant us all protection from sin, anxiety, and fear. And may our guardian angels help us in our battle with the evil one. Now there's a call from Jerry in Michigan for health, for her blind dog, and for world peace. Jesus, she has peace. Pray for peace in the world right now. Grant us all peace in our hearts so we can reflect that in the world. And there's a call from Teresa in Georgia. She asks for prayers for mental health and a niece in prison. Help them all, dear Jesus. And she also would like to find a good husband. Dear Blessed Mother, St. Joseph, please help Teresa find a good spouse. Just like many of the young ones right now, grant them the guidance to choose holy and good spouses for their future, and grant them a wonderful family and children too. And there's a call from Edward. He asks for prayers for his children and also for financial aid. Bless those in want right now, dear Jesus, especially for their finances. And many of them have been laid off from their jobs and are looking for one. Just grant them the guidance and the material help at these difficult times. And also another call from Cecilia in Texas for her son who needs financial help. Dear Jesus, in your mercy, help all those who are jobless and seeking financial material help. And Angelita from Spain calls for blessings and graces for Fermin. We pray for all those who are praying for their friends and family, dear Jesus. The natural intercessors who love them. Grant them too the graces. And there's a call from Doris of Michigan. She prays for the healing of her heart, and that she will be able to sleep better. So we pray for those too, Jesus. We need healings of heart, broken up, anxious, and sad.

oppress. Grant them, Jesus, the graces and blessings for healing of the heart. And this is a call from Maria from Texas for Kristen and Michael to come back to the faith. So we pray also for conversion, dear Jesus, of our family and friends. Help them find the true faith in you and come back, dear Jesus. We pray for the lost sheep who were part of your fold and wandered away. Please call them back, Jesus. Come back to the sacraments and the church and the joy of peace in your company. And now we pray an ending for this holy hour. We thank you, Jesus, for this time of reparation, of blessings and petitions. We love you, we praise you, we adore you. Jesus, you're the true shepherd who leads us to your Eucharistic heart. Here you refresh our souls to continue the race with life-giving waters of encouragement and grace. When we can't go on any further, we get discouraged and disappointed. Here you renew us with a transfusion of love that allows us to continue and not give up, placing our trust in your Sacred Heart, all the past that is left behind. Both the good and the bad we give to you, Sacred Heart of Jesus. We trust in you completely. Here you consume everything in your Eucharistic love, repairing what is broken, restoring what is lost, healing what is wounded, correcting what is wrong, transforming all evil into good. In your redeeming grace, hold us and never let go of us, so that all our attention may be on the final goal of calling us to life on high in you, Jesus Christ. You are our gift. My God, we believe, we adore, we hope, and we love you. We ask your forgiveness for those who do not believe, do not adore, do not love, and do not hope in you. O most holy Trinity, Father, Son, and Holy Spirit, we adore you profoundly. We offer you the most precious body, blood, soul, and divinity of Jesus Christ, present in all the tabernacles of the world, in reparation for the outrages, sacrileges, and indifferences by which he is offended. By the infinite merits of the Sacred Heart of Jesus and the Immaculate Heart of Mary, we beg the conversion of poor sinners. Our Lady of Lourdes, pray for us. In the name of the Father, and of the Son, and of the Holy Spirit, amen.

In the name of the Father, and of the Son, and of the Holy Spirit. Amen. We unite ourselves with the Immaculate Heart of Mary, all the angels and saints in heaven, the souls in purgatory, and all the just on earth, joined with the holy sacrifice celebrated in all masses across the earth. We offer our prayers, our tears, joys, and our sufferings to Jesus for the conversion of sinners and the salvation of the dying. O Lord, how truly great you are! My soul calls out to adore you. All glory, all praise to you, Father and Son, and to the Holy Spirit, as it was in the beginning, is now, and will be forever. Amen. Alleluia. Almighty and eternal God, we kneel, we prostrate our very selves before your holy altar. Our deepest desire is purely to adore your living and present Son in the most blessed sacrament. Through the endless merits of the Sacred Heart of Jesus, many souls find salvation and reparation for their sins. For the Church and the Pope, all the clergy, and all the apostles of prayer. O Heavenly King of the highest lineage that has ever been, made small and has remained in the host. Jesus, we believe that you are truly present in this sacrament of love. With infinite love, you love us. Here, you receive us with open arms and fill us with peace, interceding for us to the Father to obtain all that truly makes us happy and holy. We have come to worship

you in spirit and truth. Here you are yourself, and we know that your heart burns for each one of us, and that you long to be loved by each of us in return. You come with infinite love and humility in the sacred host, so that we may not be afraid to draw near you. We ask that through the Immaculate Heart of Mary, we learn to love you with perfect love, so that we can forgive others as you forgive. We bless you, Lord, for the gift of yourself in the Holy Eucharist. We adore you as the treasure of our hearts. We praise you for your infinite mercy. We want to console you for those who do not love you, and to ask you with trust that you will open the gates of your love upon the whole world, that all may be one in your divine will, in your love, and in your heart. Our Lord and our God, you are the living water that renews, loves, rejoices, and flows from your heart in the Eucharist for all those who come to you. We praise you and we bless you. All glory be to you, Jesus, for this sacrament of unity that brings us today to you in a lasting friendship, in a divine intimacy, where you prove without a doubt that God is love. Give me, Jesus, that perfect love that casts out everything, fear, and that our souls may find the rest living in your tenderness. Free our minds from all anxiety and discomfort, so that with the confidence of a child, we can surrender to you along with our freedom and understanding through the Immaculate Heart of Mary. Eucharistic Heart of Jesus, burning with love for us, inflame our hearts with love for you until with you we have one will, so that we can love the things that you love and do what you would do, because you have said, "Everyone who does the will of my Father is my brother, my sister, and my mother." Center our lives in the depth of your love, Jesus, so that we may be free from the seduction of the flesh and of the passing things of this world. May we find our joy in your friendship, our treasure in your love, our riches in your merits, our weakness in your grace, our happiness in union with you, and peace in the Father's will. All praise to you, Jesus, for your power and love in the Blessed Sacrament. Here you constantly intercede for the salvation of all. Here you continue to atone for every sin committed, offering the merits of Calvary to make amends for every wrong. Here you call us to join you in prayer so that we can hear you, receive many blessings, and comfort you. In you, with you, and through you. We pray with trust for the conversion of the whole world without having any merit of our own but trusting in yours. We offer to the Heavenly Father the infinite merits of your Sacred Heart, together with the merits of the Immaculate Heart of Mary for the salvation of souls. Free all people, Jesus, from the bondage of sin and division, for each soul is so precious to you. Bring us home rejoicing in the victory of your mercy, through the infinite merits of your holy wounds, because you are more powerful than all the forces of hell. We trust completely in your promise of the gospel. Behold, I come to make all things new. Praise be to you, Jesus, truly present in the Blessed Sacrament. Lamb of God, King of Kings, our Savior, Light of the World, by the light of your Eucharistic love, expel all darkness from our minds and hearts so that we can clearly see the height and depth of your personal love for us. With this light, Jesus, our faith increases. Perfect our hope so that we never give in to any form of sadness or discouragement. Give us wisdom to see everything from God's point of view, so that we can walk in the light of truth and virtue, living according to the will of the Father. May the heart of Jesus, in the Blessed Sacrament,
always be praised.

is always adored and loved with grateful love in all the tabernacles of the world until the end of time. Amen.

Heavenly Father, we come before you today with a heart full and overflowing with gratitude. Thank you, Lord, for the magnificent world you have created. We thank you, Jesus, that we are not alone. You are here always in all the tabernacles of the earth, and because we always find in you comfort in our afflictions, healing in our sicknesses, and strength in our weaknesses. Thank you for your precious body and blood that saves us and gives us eternal life. Thank you for your merciful love that forgives us all. All praise to you, Lord Jesus, in the Blessed Sacrament. We thank you for the immensity of heaven that reflects your greatness and for each new day you give us. We praise and bless you for the delicate petals and vibrant colors of the flowers. Lord, we are fascinated by the starry nights you have created, the moon and the sun that illuminates the darkness and reminds us of your infinite reach. Most of all, we thank you for the people we love, for the families who take care of us and the friends who walk by our side. Thank you for the joy of your love. May we never be blind to the beauty that surrounds us, but may we always walk in spirit of praise and thanksgiving for your wonderful works. We thank you that you cleanse our sins, which are very heavy burdens on our hearts. All praise to you, Lord, in the Blessed Sacrament. Thank you, Lord, for all the blessings you pour out in your tabernacle and in the church. Thank you for the strength of your blessed sacraments. All praise to you, Jesus, in the Blessed Sacrament. The ends of the earth marvel at your wonders, the whole earth from sunrise to sunset filled with your joy. Give thanks to the Lord. Open the doors of holiness to us. We will enter and give thanks. This is the door of the Lord through which the righteous may enter. We will thank you that you have responded to our call and that you have saved us. The stone which the builders discarded, it has become the cornerstone.

This is the work of the Lord. Lord, what a wonder for our eyes to behold. This very day was made by you, the Lord. We rejoice and rejoice. We offer our heartfelt thanks to you, Lord, in the blessed sacrament of the altar. O Lord, grant us your salvation. May you be forever blessed and praised. The Lord God is indeed our light. We give thanks to you, Lord, because you are good, because your mercy is eternal and your love lasts forever. Glory be to the Father, and to the Son, and to the Holy Spirit, as it was in the beginning, is now, and will be forever. Amen. My Jesus, I love you with all my heart. I feel sorry to have offended your infinite goodness so many times. I promise with your grace not to offend you again in the future. I give you all my will, my affections, my desires, and everything I possess. From now on, dispose of me and everything I have as you please. All I ask and desire is your holy love, the final perseverance, and the perfect fulfillment of your will. I entrust to you the souls in purgatory, but especially to those who had the greatest devotion to the Blessed Sacrament and the Blessed Virgin Mary. Sacred Heart of Jesus, in you we place our trust and offer this prayer of reparation as a tribute of love to the Immaculate Heart of the Blessed Virgin Mary. She who is the vessel of purity and holiness, she who is a model of all virtue. Her virginal womb was the first living sanctuary, the first walking tabernacle. Your mother will beautify our hearts. She will show roses of exquisite perfumes and fragrances within us. Through her hands, we unite our sacrifices and love. We want to give you back all the lack of love that you have received from your creatures. We want to console your heart and unite ourselves to the mysteries of your sacred passion. We also want to make reparation for the wounds of your divine heart, outraged and profaned in the Holy Host for all the offenses he receives from many souls. Jesus, when on the eve of your passion you were praying in the garden, the vision of all the sins of the world and the ingratitude of men who turned away from you tortured your heart. So great were your sufferings that they made you sweat blood. You're trashed by so many spears of heartbreak and ingratitude from your creatures. You are scourged and crucified again. The sins of men have brought you to extreme agony. Behold now, Jesus, we come to you and abide with you. We will accompany you in your agony, and we will tell you about our love. Grant us the grace to be able to be with you and to keep us persevering in prayer. Jesus, our Savior, we remember when you took your apostles to the Garden of Olives in the middle of the night so that they could be in prayer with you, and from whose heart sprang the complaint foretold in the Book of Psalms. I looked for someone to grieve me, and there was none. And someone to comfort me, and I did not find him. Grant that we may do this through a more sincere love for you, greater generosity in your service, and greater faithfulness toward others in the fulfillment of your great commandment, the commandment of love God with all our heart, with all our mind, with all our soul, and with all our strength, and the commandment to love our neighbor as you love him. Heavenly Father, we offer you the sadness and loneliness of the heart of Jesus, so that you may deign to be the companion and support of those who face the passage of time to eternity. Sacred Heart, we offer you our vigils of reparation to attract your mercy to the whole world. We want to be the balm of peace that heals your wounds and heals the wounds of your most holy body.
We offer you our sacrifices of love and the most difficult moments of our lives in reparation for our sins and those of the whole world. My Lord, our God, our Savior, we come before you, longing to repair our relationship with you. May our souls be like the blessed oil that heals your sacred wounds, and like refreshing water to quench your burning thirst for souls. Your thirst to be loved and adored by all men in the blessed sacrament of the altar. We long to atone for the insults of sinners inflicted on you all over the world and at every moment, day and night. O Father, we offer you all the acts of worship done by the souls who love you. Above all, we offer you your divine Son, immolated on the altar in every corner of the world. O Father, infinitely good and compassionate, accept his most pure blood in atonement for all the outrages and sacrileges committed by humanity. Erase their sins and have mercy on them. O Eternal Father, accept the precious blood that Jesus Christ shed in his passion. By his wounds, by his head crowned with thorns, by his heart, by all his divine merits, forgive souls and save them. O precious blood of our Redeemer, we adore you with great respect and with great love, and we want to repair the outrages that you receive from souls. O most holy God, in whose presence we are not worthy to stand, forgive all sins committed by thoughts and desires. Receive in expiation for these sins the thorn-crowned head of your beloved Son. Accept the blood that flows so copiously from his wounds. Purify minds that are tainted. Illuminate the darkness of their understanding, and that his blood be their strength, their light, and their life. Lord, by the inexhaustible mercy of your heart and by the desire to forgive repentant sinners, we ask that sinners and the insensitive be converted by the fire of love of the Immaculate Heart of Mary, and that we will not forget that if we want to seek happiness in you, we will find it. That if we would seek riches, you are the infinite wealth, and if we seek peace, only in you we will find it. Eternal Father, for the passion of your Son, for what he suffered, for those immense pains, we unite to that cross. O Heavenly Father, look at the wounds of your Son, and deign to receive them so that the souls may open themselves to the touches of grace. May his blood soften the sin-hardened hearts and move them to do penance. May the weight of the cross on the shoulders of your divine Son move souls to unload the weight of their crimes on the tribunal of penance, and that the nails that pierced his sacred hands and feet grant us the grace to fear him and to love him. We ask you, Eternal Father, for all these souls. Through the passion of your Son, we offer you all our sorrows. We also offer you, O Heavenly Father, this crown of thorns of your beloved Son. For these sorrows, I pray to you for priests, that their vocation may be greater, that they may be pure, that they may be good children of God, worthy to consecrate the holy mysteries of the Holy Mass. I also offer you what your Son suffered nailed to the cross, his burning thirst and all the other torments of his agony for sinners, so that they may repent of their sins, and so that for that perseverance with which your Son prayed to you for the very ones who were crucifying him, and with that humility he asked you, forgive them because they do not know what they are doing. I beg you to grant to all souls that they have a great love for their neighbor and that they be faithful to your Son.
Yes, my God, I

beg you because Jesus asked me to. Amen. O Jesus, now I wish to pray the Lord's Prayer 7 times in unity with the love with which you sanctified this prayer in your heart. Take it from my lips into your divine heart. Improve and complete it so much that it brings as much honor and joy to the Trinity as you granted it on earth with this prayer. May these pour upon your humanity in glorification to your painful wounds and the precious blood that you spilled from them. Our Father, who art in heaven, hallowed be thy name. Thy kingdom come, thy will be done, on earth as it is in heaven. Give us this day our daily bread, and forgive us our trespasses, as we forgive those who trespass against us. And lead us not into temptation, but deliver us from evil. Amen. Hail Mary, full of grace, the Lord is with thee. Blessed art thou among women, and blessed is the fruit of thy womb, Jesus. Holy Mary, Mother of God, pray for us sinners, now and at the hour of our death. Amen. Eternal Father, through Mary's unblemished hands and the divine heart of Jesus, we offer you the first wounds, the first pains, and the first bloodshed as atonement for my and all of humanity's sins of youth, as protection against the first mortal sin, especially among my relatives. Amen. Our Father, who art in heaven, hallowed be thy name. Thy kingdom come, thy will be done on earth as it is in heaven. Give us this day our daily bread, and forgive us our trespasses, as we forgive those who trespass against us. And lead us not into temptation, but deliver us from evil. Amen. Hail Mary, full of grace, the Lord is with thee. Blessed art thou among women, and blessed is the fruit of thy womb, Jesus. Holy Mary, Mother of God, pray for us sinners, now and at the hour of our death. Amen. Eternal Father, through Mary's unblemished hands and the divine heart of Jesus, we offer you the terrifying suffering of Jesus' heart on the Mount of Olives and every drop of his bloody sweat as atonement for my and all of humanity's sins of the heart, as protection against such sins, and for the spreading of divine and brotherly love. Amen. Our Father, who art in heaven, hallowed be thy name. Thy kingdom come, thy will be done, on earth as it is in heaven. Give us this day our daily bread, and forgive us our trespasses, as we forgive those who trespass against us. And lead us not into temptation, but deliver us from evil. Amen. Hail Mary, full of grace, the Lord is with thee. Blessed art thou among women, and blessed is the fruit of thy womb, Jesus. Holy Mary, Mother of God, pray for us sinners, now and at the hour of our death. Amen. Eternal Father, through Mary's unblemished hands and the divine heart of Jesus, we offer you the many thousands of wounds, the gruesome pains, and the precious blood of the flogging as atonement for my and all of humanity's sins of the flesh, as protection against such sins and the preservation of innocence, especially among my relatives. Amen. Our Father, who art in heaven, hallowed be thy name. Thy kingdom come, thy will be done on earth as it is in heaven. Give us this day our daily bread, and forgive us our trespasses, as we forgive those who trespass against us. And lead us not into temptation, but deliver us from evil. Amen. Hail Mary, full of grace, the Lord is with thee. Blessed art thou among women, and blessed is the fruit of thy womb, Jesus. Holy Mary, Mother of God, pray for us sinners, now and at the hour of our death. Amen. Eternal Father,
Through Mary's unblemished hands and the divine heart of Jesus, we offer you the wounds, the pains, and the precious blood of Jesus' holy head, from the crowning with thorns.

sins as atonement for all my and all of humanity's sins of the Spirit, as protection against such sins and the spreading of Christ's kingdom here on earth. Amen. Our Father, who art in heaven, hallowed be thy name. Thy kingdom come, thy will be done on earth as it is in heaven. Give us this day our daily bread, and forgive us our trespasses, as we forgive those who trespass against us, and lead us not into temptation, but deliver us from evil. Amen. Hail Mary, full of grace, the Lord is with thee. Blessed art thou among women, and blessed is the fruit of thy womb, Jesus. Holy Mary, Mother of God, pray for us sinners now and at the hour of our death. Amen. Eternal Father, through Mary's unblemished hands and the divine heart of Jesus, we offer you the sufferings on the way of the cross, especially his holy wound on his shoulder and its precious blood as atonement for my and all of humanity's rebellion against the cross, every grumbling against your holy arrangements and all other sins and true love of the cross. Amen. Our Father, who art in heaven, hallowed be thy name. Thy kingdom come, thy will be done on earth as it is in heaven. Give us this day our daily bread, and forgive us our trespasses, as we forgive those who trespass against us, and lead us not into temptation, but deliver us from evil. Amen. Hail Mary, full of grace, the Lord is with thee. Blessed art thou among women, and blessed is the fruit of thy womb, Jesus. Holy Mary, Mother of God, pray for us sinners, now and at the hour of our death. Amen. Eternal Father, through Mary's unblemished hands and the divine heart of Jesus, we offer you your Son on the cross, his nailing and raising, his wounds on the hands and feet, and the three streams of his precious blood that poured forth from these for us. His extreme tortures of the body and soul, his precious death and its non-bleeding renewal in all holy masses on earth as atonement for all wounds against vows and regulations within the orders, as reparation for my and all of the world's sins, for the sick and the dying, for all holy priests and laymen, for the Holy Father's intentions toward the restoration of Christian families, for the strengthening of faith, for our country and unity among all nations in Christ and his church, as well as for the diaspora. Amen. Our Father, who art in heaven, hallowed be thy name. Thy kingdom come, thy will be done on earth as it is in heaven. Give us this day our daily bread, and forgive us our trespasses, as we forgive those who trespass against us. And lead us not into temptation, but deliver us from evil. Amen. Hail Mary, full of grace, the Lord is with thee. Blessed art thou among women, and blessed is the fruit of thy womb, Jesus. Holy Mary, Mother of God, pray for us sinners, now and at the hour of our death. Amen. Eternal Father, accept as worthy for the needs of the Holy Church and as atonement for the sins of all mankind, the precious

staying with Maria Eliza for Liam Conejo. We are praying with Marco for Edward Michael's successful recovery for Michael's procedure. We're praying alongside Cynthia for healing in Texas. We are praying for Maria for her intentions and healing. We pray alongside Nancy in Florida for healing back for her back and knees, for healing for her brother. Our prayers are with John in Pennsylvania for praying against evil spirits. We pray with Patrick in New York for his parents who have passed away. We are praying for a viewer in Texas. We are praying for Rosario Gonzalez, who was admitted to the hospital, and for her recovery. We pray alongside Jerry in Michigan for health and for blind dog and world peace. Our prayers are with Maria for Christine and Michael coming back to the faith, for health and vision. We pray in unison with Patrick in Florida for troubles in his life and for things to be better. We're praying with John in Pennsylvania for protection from evil spirits. We are also praying for Melanie in New York and for healing for Claudia. And we are praying for Elaine in New York for her daughter, Julia, who was in the hospital. For these intentions and all of those of our viewers, we pray to the Lord. Lord, hear our prayer. Jesus, you are the good shepherd who leads us to your Eucharistic heart. Here, you refresh our souls to continue the race with life-giving waters of encouragement and grace. When I can't go any further, I get discouraged and disappointed. Here, you renew me with a transfusion of love that allows me to continue and not give up, placing my trust in your Sacred Heart, all the past that is left behind. Both the good and the bad we give to you. Sacred Heart of Jesus, we trust in you completely. Here, you consume everything in your Eucharistic love, repairing what is broken, restoring what is lost, healing what is wounded, correcting what is wrong, transforming all evil into good. In your redeeming grace, hold me and never let go of me, so that all my attention may be on the final goal, calling me to life on high, in you, Christ Jesus. You are my gift. My God, I believe, I adore, I hope, and I love you. I ask your forgiveness for those who do not believe, do not adore, do not hope, and do not love you. O most holy Trinity, Father, Son, and Holy Spirit, I adore you profoundly. I offer you the most precious body, blood, soul, and divinity of Jesus Christ, present in all the tabernacles of the world, in reparation for the outrages, sacrileges, and indifferences by which he is offended. By the infinite merits of the Sacred Heart of Jesus and the Immaculate Heart of Mary, we beg the conversion of poor sinners.

0: In the name of the Father, and of the Son, and of the Holy Spirit. Amen.
1: Mary, Mother of the Eucharistic Lord, pray for me and obtain

of Mary, all the angels and saints in heaven, the souls in purgatory, and all the just on earth, joined with the holy sacrifice celebrated in all masses across the earth. We offer our prayers, our tears, joys, and our sufferings to Jesus for the conversion of sinners and the salvation of the dying. O Lord, how truly great you are. My soul calls out to adore you. All glory, all praise to you, Father, and the Son, and to the Holy Spirit, as it is, was in the beginning, is now, and will be forever. Amen. Alleluia. Almighty and eternal God, we kneel, we prostrate our very selves before your altar. Our deepest desire is purely to adore your living and present Son in the most blessed sacrament. Through the endless merits of the Sacred Heart of Jesus, may souls find salvation and reparation for their sins by the Church and the Pope, all the clergy, and all the apostles of prayer. O King of Kings, King of the highest lineage that has ever been, made small and has remained in the host. Jesus, we believe that you are truly present in this sacrament of love. With infinite love, you love us. Here you receive us with open arms and fill us with peace, interceding for us to the Father to obtain all that truly makes us happy and holy. We have come to worship you in spirit and truth. Here you are yourself, and we know that your heart burns for each one of us and that you long to be loved by each of us in return. You come with infinite love and humility in the Sacred Host so that we may not be afraid to draw near you. We ask that through the Immaculate Heart of Mary, we learn to love you with perfect love so that we can forgive others as you forgive. We bless you, Lord, for the gift of yourself in the Holy Eucharist. We adore you as the treasure of our hearts. We praise you for your infinite mercy. We want to console you for those who do not love you, and to ask you with trust that you will open the gates of your love upon the whole world, that all may be one in your divine will, in your love, and in your heart. Our Lord and our God, you are the living water that renews, loves, rejoices, and flows from your heart in the Eucharist for all those who come to you. We praise you and we bless you. All glory be to you, Jesus, for this sacrament of unity that brings us today to you in a lasting friendship, in a divine intimacy, where you prove without a doubt that God is love. Give me, Jesus, that perfect love that casts out everything fair and that our souls may find the rest living in your tenderness. Free our minds from all anxiety and discomfort so that with the confidence of a child, we can surrender to you along with our freedom and understanding through the Immaculate Heart of Mary. Eucharistic Heart of Jesus, burning with love for us, inflame our hearts with love for you until with you we have one will, so that we can love the things that you love, and do what you would do, because you have said, everyone who does the will of my Father is my brother, my sister, and my mother. Center our lives in the depth of your love, Jesus, so that we may be free from the seductions of the flesh and of the passing things of this world. May we find our joy in your friendship, our treasure in your love, our riches in your merits, our weakness in your grace,
our happiness in

union with you, and peace in the Father's will. All praise to you, Jesus, for your power and love in the Blessed Sacrament. Here you constantly intercede for the salvation of all. Here you continue to atone for every sin committed, offering the merits of Calvary to make amends for every wrong. Here you call us to join you in prayer so that we can hear you, receive many blessings, and comfort you. In you, with you, and through you, we pray with trust for the conversion of the whole world without having any merit of our own, but trusting in yours. We offer to the Heavenly Father the infinite merits of your Sacred Heart, together with the merits of the Immaculate Heart of Mary, for the salvation of souls. Free all people, Jesus, from the bondage of sin and division, for each soul is so precious to you. Bring us home rejoicing in the victory of your mercy. Through the infinite merits of your holy wounds, because you are more powerful than all the forces of hell, we trust completely in your promise of the gospel. Behold, I come to make all things new. Praise be to you, Jesus, truly present in the Blessed Sacrament. Lamb of God, King of Kings, our Savior, Light of the World, by the light of your Eucharistic love, expel all darkness from our minds and hearts so that we can clearly see the height and depth of your personal love for us. With this light, Jesus, our faith increases. Perfect our hope so that we never give in to any form of sadness or discouragement. Give us wisdom to see everything from God's point of view, so that we can walk in the light of truth and virtue, living according to the will of the Father. May the heart of Jesus in the Blessed Sacrament always be praised, always adored and loved with grateful love in all the tabernacles of the world until the end of time. Amen.

Heavenly Father, we come before you today with a heart full and overflowing with gratitude. Thank you, Lord, for the magnificent world you have created. Thank you, Jesus, that we are not alone. You are here always, in all the tabernacles of the earth, and because we always find in you the comfort in our afflictions, healing in our sicknesses, and strength in our weaknesses. Thank you for your precious body and blood that saves us and gives us eternal life. Thank you for your merciful love that forgives us all. All praise to you, Lord Jesus, in the Blessed Sacrament. We thank you for the immensity of heaven that reflects your greatness and for each new day you give us. We praise and bless you for the delicate petals and vibrant colors of the flowers. Lord, we are fascinated by the starry nights you have created, the moon and the sun that illuminate the darkness and remind us of your infinite reach. Most of all, we thank you for the people we love, for the families who take care of us, and the friends who walk by our side. Thank you for the joy of your love. May we never be blind to the beauty that surrounds us, but may we always walk in spirit of praise and thanksgiving for your wonderful works. Thank you that you cleanse our sins, which are very heavy burdens on our hearts. All praise to you, Lord, in the Blessed Sacrament. Thank you, Lord, for all the blessings you pour out in your tabernacle and in the church. Thank you for the strength of your blessed sacraments. All praise to you, Jesus, in the Blessed Sacrament. The ends of the earth marvel at your wonders. The whole earth, from sunrise to sunset, filled with your joy. Give thanks to the Lord. Open the doors of holiness to us. We will enter and give thanks. This is the door of the Lord through which the righteous may enter. We will thank you that you have responded to our call and that you have saved us. The stone which the builders discarded, it has become the cornerstone. This is the work of the Lord. Lord, what a wonder for our eyes to behold. This very day was made by you, the Lord. We rejoice and rejoice. We offer our heartfelt thanks to you, Lord, in the Blessed Sacrament of the altar. O Lord, grant us your salvation. May you be forever blessed and praised. The Lord God is indeed our light. We give thanks to you, Lord, because you are good, because your mercy is eternal and your love lasts forever. Glory be to the Father, and to the Son, and to the Holy Spirit, as it was in the beginning, is now, and will be forever. Amen.

Reparation to the Blessed Sacrament. My Jesus, I love you with all my heart. I feel sorry to have offended your infinite goodness so many times. I promise with your grace not to offend you again in the future. I give you all my will, my affections, my desires, and everything I possess. From now on, dispose of me and everything I have as you please. All I ask and desire is your holy love, the final perseverance, and the perfect fulfillment of your will. I entrust you the souls in purgatory, but especially to those who had the greatest devotion to the Blessed Sacrament and to the Blessed Virgin Mary. Sacred Heart of Jesus, in you we place our trust and offer this prayer of reparation as a tribute of love to the Immaculate Heart of the Blessed Virgin Mary, she who is the vessel of purity and holiness, she who is the model of all virtue. Her virginal womb was the first living sanctuary, the first walking tabernacle. Your mother will beautify our hearts. She will show roses of exquisite perfumes and fragrances within us. Through her hands, we unite our sacrifices and love. We want to give you back all the lack of love that you have received from your creatures. We want to console your heart and unite ourselves to the mysteries of your sacred passion. We also want to make reparation for the wounds of your divine heart, outraged and profaned in the Holy Host, for all the offenses he receives from many souls. Jesus, when on the eve of your passion, you were praying in the garden, the vision of all the sins of the world and the ingratitude of men who turned away from you tortured your heart. So great were your sufferings that they made you sweat blood. You're trashed by so many spears of heartbreak and ingratitude from your creatures. You were scourged and crucified again. The sins of men have brought you to extreme agony. Behold now, Jesus, we come to you and abide with you. We will accompany you in your agony, and we will tell you about our love. Grant us the grace to be able to be with you and to keep us persevering in prayer. Jesus, our Savior, we remember when you took your apostles to the Garden of Olives in the middle of the night so that they could be in prayer with you, and from whose heart sprang the complaint foretold in the book of Psalms. I look for someone to grieve me, and there was none, and someone to comfort me, and I did not find him. Grant that we may do this through a more sincere love for you, greater generosity in your service, and greater faithfulness towards others in the fulfillment of your great commandment. Commandment of love God with all our heart, with all our mind, with all our soul, and with all our strength, and the commandment to love our neighbor as you love him. Heavenly Father, we offer you the sadness and loneliness of the heart of Jesus, so that you may deign and be the companion and support of those who face the passage of time in eternity. Sacred Heart, we offer you our vigils of reparation to attract your mercy to the whole world. We want to be the balm of peace that heals your wounds and heals the wounds of your most

most holy body. We offer you our sacrifices of love and the most difficult moments of our lives in reparation for our sins and those of the whole world. My Lord, our God, our Savior, we come before you longing to repair our relationship with you. May our souls be like the blessed oil that heals your sacred wounds and like refreshing water to quench your burning thirst for souls. Your thirst to be loved and adored by all men in the blessed sacrament of the altar. We long to atone for the insults of sinners inflicted on you all over the world and at every moment, day and night. O Father, we offer you all the acts of worship done by the souls who love you. Above all, we offer you your divine Son, immolated on the altar in every corner of the world. O Father, infinitely good and compassionate, accept his most pure blood in atonement for all the outrages and sacrileges committed by humanity. Erase their sins and have mercy on them. O eternal Father, accept precious blood that Jesus shed in his passion. By his wounds, by his head crowned with thorns, by his heart, by all his divine merits, forgive souls and save them. O precious blood of our Redeemer, we adore you with great respect and with great love, and we want to repair the outrages that you receive from souls. O most holy God, in whose presence we are not worthy to stand, forgive all sins committed by thoughts and desires. Receive in expiation for these sins the thorn-crowned head of your beloved Son. Accept the blood that flows so copiously from his wounds. Purify minds that are tainted. Illuminate the darkness of their understanding, and that his blood be their strength, their light, and their life. Lord, by the inexhaustible mercy of your heart and by the desire to forgive repentant sinners, we ask that sinners and the insensitive be converted by the fire of love of the Immaculate Heart of Mary, and that we will not forget that if we want to seek happiness in you, we will find it. That if we would seek riches, you are the infinite wealth, and if we seek peace, only in you we will find it. Eternal Father, for the passion of your Son, for what he suffered, for those immense pains, we unite to that cross. O Heavenly Father, look at the wounds of your Son and deign to receive them so that souls may open themselves to the touches of grace. May his blood soften the sin-hardened hearts and move them to do penance. May the weight of the cross on the shoulders of your divine Son move souls to unload the weight of their crimes on the tribunal of penance, and that the nails that pierced his sacred hands and feet grant us the grace to fear him and to love him. We ask you, Eternal Father, for all these souls. Through the passion of your Son, we offer you all our sorrows. We also offer you, O Heavenly Father, this crown of thorns of your beloved Son. For these sorrows, I pray to you for priests, that their vocation may be greater, that they may be pure, that they may be good children of God, worthy to consecrate the holy mysteries of the Holy Mass. I also offer you what your Son suffered nailed to the cross, his burning thirst, and all the other torments of his agony
for sinners

so that they may repent of their sins, and so that for that perseverance with which your Son prayed to you for the very ones who were crucifying him, and with that humility he asked you, forgive them because they do not know what they are doing. I beg you to grant to all souls that they have a great love for their neighbor and that they be faithful to your Son. Yes, my God, I beg you because Jesus asks me to. O Jesus, now I wish to pray the Lord's Prayer 7 times in unity with the love with which you sanctified this prayer in your heart. Take it from my lips into your divine heart. Improve and complete it so much that it brings as much honor and joy to the Trinity as you granted it on earth with this prayer. May these pour upon your humanity in glorification to your painful wounds and the precious blood that you spilled for them.

The first prayer, the circumcision. Our Father, who art in heaven, hallowed be thy name. Thy kingdom come, thy will be done on earth as it is in heaven. Give us this day our daily bread, and forgive us our trespasses as we forgive those who trespass against us. And lead us not into temptation, but deliver us from evil. Amen. Hail Mary, full of grace, the Lord is with thee. Blessed art thou among women, and blessed is the fruit of thy womb, Jesus. Holy Mary, Mother of God, pray for us sinners, now and at the hour of our death. Amen. Eternal Father, through Mary's unblemished hands and the divine heart of Jesus, we offer you the first wounds, the first pains, and the first bloodshed as atonement for my and all of humanity's sins of youth, as protection against the first mortal sin, especially among my relatives. Amen. Second prayer, the suffering on the Mount of Olives. Our Father, who art in heaven, hallowed be thy name. Thy kingdom come, thy will be done on earth as it is in heaven. Give us this day our daily bread, and forgive us our trespasses as we forgive those who trespass against us. And lead us not into temptation, but deliver us from evil. Amen. Hail Mary, full of grace, the Lord is with thee. Blessed art thou among women, and blessed is the fruit of thy womb, Jesus. Holy Mary, Mother of God, pray for us sinners, now and at the hour of our death. Eternal Father, through Mary's unblemished hands and the divine heart of Jesus, we offer you the terrifying suffering of Jesus' heart on the Mount of Olives and every drop of his bloody sweat as atonement for my and all of humanity's sins of the heart, as protection against such sins, and for the spreading of divine and brotherly love. Amen. Third prayer, the flogging. Our Father, who art in heaven, hallowed be thy name. Thy kingdom come, thy will be done on earth as it is in heaven. Give us this day our daily bread, and forgive us our trespasses as we forgive those who trespass against us. And lead us not into temptation, but deliver us from evil. Amen. Hail Mary, full of grace, the Lord is with thee. Blessed art thou among women, and blessed is the fruit of thy womb, Jesus. Holy Mary, Mother of God, pray for us sinners, now and at the hour of our death. Amen.

Eternal Father, through Mary's unblemished hands and the divine heart of Jesus, we offer you the many thousands of wounds, the gruesome pains, and the precious blood of the flogging as atonement for my and all of humanity's sins of the flesh, as protection against such sins and the preservation of innocence, especially among my relatives. Amen. The fourth prayer is the crowning of thorns. Our Father, who art in heaven, hallowed be thy name. Thy kingdom come, thy will be done on earth as it is in heaven. Give us this day our daily bread, and forgive us our trespasses as we forgive those who trespass against us. And lead us not into temptation, but deliver us from evil. Amen. Hail Mary, full of grace, the Lord is with thee. Blessed art thou among women, and blessed is the fruit of thy womb, Jesus. Holy Mary, Mother of God, pray for us sinners, now and at the hour of our death. Amen. The fourth prayer is the crowning of thorns. Our Father, who art in heaven, hallowed be thy name. Thy kingdom come, thy will be done on earth as it is in heaven. Give us this day our daily bread, and forgive us our trespasses as we forgive those who trespass against us. And lead us not into temptation, deliver us from evil. Hail Mary, full of grace, the Lord is with thee. Blessed art thou among women, and blessed is the fruit of thy womb, Jesus. Holy Mary, Mother of God, pray for us sinners, now and at the hour of our death. Amen. Eternal Father, through Mary's unblemished hands and the divine heart of Jesus, we offer you the wounds, the pains, and the precious blood of Jesus' holy head from the crowning with thorns as atonement for my and all of humanity's sins of the Spirit, as protection against such sins and the spreading of Christ's kingdom here on earth. Amen. Fifth prayer, the carrying of the cross. Our Father, who art in heaven, hallowed be thy name. Thy kingdom come, thy will be done on earth as it is in heaven. Give us this day our daily bread, and forgive us our trespasses as we forgive those who trespass against us. And lead us not into temptation, but deliver us from evil. Amen. Hail Mary, full of grace, the Lord is with thee. Blessed art thou among women, and blessed is the fruit of thy womb, Jesus. Holy Mary, Mother of God, pray for us sinners, now and at the hour of our death. Amen. Eternal Father, through Mary's unblemished hands and the divine heart of Jesus, we offer you the sufferings on the way of the cross, especially his holy wound on his shoulder and its precious blood as atonement for my and all of humanity's rebellion against the cross. Every grumbling against your holy arrangements and all other sins and true love of the cross. Amen. The sixth prayer, the crucifixion. Our Father, who art in heaven, hallowed be thy name. Thy kingdom come, thy will be done on earth as it is in heaven. Give us this day our daily bread, and forgive us our trespasses as we forgive those who trespass against us. And lead us not into temptation, but deliver us from evil. Amen. Hail Mary, full of grace, the Lord is with thee. Blessed art thou among women, and blessed is the fruit of thy womb.

Jesus. Holy Mary, Mother of God, pray for us sinners, now and at the hour of our death. Amen. Eternal Father, through Mary's unblemished hands and the divine heart of Jesus, we offer you your Son on the cross. His nailing and raising, his wounds on the hands and feet, and the three streams of his precious blood that poured forth from these for us. His extreme tortures of the body and soul, his precious death and its non-bleeding renewal in all holy masses on earth as atonement for all wounds against the vows and regulations within the orders, as reparation for my and all of the world's sins, for the sick and the dying, for all holy priests and laymen, for the Holy Father's intentions toward the restoration of Christian families, for the strengthening of faith, for our country and unity among all nations in Christ and his church, as well as for the diaspora. Amen. The seventh prayer, the piercing of Jesus' side. Our Father, who art in heaven, hallowed be thy name. Thy kingdom come, thy will be done on earth as it is in heaven. Give us this day our daily bread, and forgive us our trespasses, as we forgive those who trespass against us. And lead us not into temptation, but deliver us from evil. Amen. Hail Mary, full of grace, the Lord is with thee. Blessed art thou among women, and blessed is the fruit of thy womb, Jesus. Holy Mary, Mother of God, pray for us sinners, now and at the hour of our death. Amen. Eternal Father, accept as worthy for the needs of the Holy Church and as atonement for the sins of all mankind, the precious blood and water which poured forth from the wound of Jesus' divine heart. Be merciful and gracious towards us. Blood of Christ, the last precious content of his holy heart, wash me of all my and others' guilt of sin. Water from the side of Christ, wash me clean of all punishments for sin, and extinguish the flames of purgatory for me and for all the poor souls. Amen. Jesus, we give you our hearts, molded according to your will. You are the way, the truth, and the life.

our final prayer. Jesus, you are the good shepherd who leads us to your Eucharistic heart. Here you refresh our souls to continue the race with life-giving waters of encouragement and grace. When I can't go any further, I get discouraged and disappointed. Here you renew me with the transfusion of love that allows me to continue and not give up. Placing my trust in your Sacred Heart, all the past that is left behind. Both the good and the bad, we give to you. Sacred Heart of Jesus, we trust in you completely. Here you consume everything in your Eucharistic love, repairing what is broken, restoring what is lost, healing what is wounded, correcting what is wrong, transforming all.

0: evil into good. In your redeeming grace, hold me and never let go of me, so that all my attention may be on the final goal, calling me to life on high in you, Jesus Christ. You are my gift. My God, I believe, I adore, I hope, and I love you. I ask your forgiveness for those who do not believe, do not adore, do not hope, and do not love you. O most holy Trinity, Father, Son, and Holy Spirit, I adore you profoundly. I offer you the most precious body, blood, soul, and divinity of Jesus Christ, present in all the tabernacles of the world, in reparation for the outrages, sacrileges, and indifferences by which he is offended. By the infinite merits of the Sacred Heart of Jesus and the Immaculate Heart of Mary, we beg the conversion of poor sinners. Amen. In the name of the Father, and of the Son, and of the Holy Spirit. Amen.
1: We offer to the Heavenly Father the infinite merits of your Sacred Heart, together with the merits of the Immaculate Heart of Mary, for the salvation of souls. Free all people, Jesus, from the bondage of sin and division, for each soul is so precious to you. Bring us home, rejoicing in the victory of your mercy. Through the infinite merits of your holy wounds, because you are more powerful than all the forces of hell, we trust completely in your promise of the gospel. Behold, I come to make all things new. Praise be to you, Jesus, truly present in the Blessed Sacrament.

Lamb of God, King of Kings, our Savior, Light of the World. By the light of your Eucharistic love, expel all darkness from our minds and hearts so that we can clearly see the height and depth of your personal love for us. With this light, Jesus, our faith increases. Perfect our hope so that we never give in to any form of sadness or discouragement. Give us wisdom to see everything from God's point of view so that we can walk in the light of truth and virtue, living according to the will of the Father. May the heart of Jesus in the Blessed Sacrament always be praised, always adored, and loved with grateful love in all the tabernacles of the world until the end of time. Amen.

Heavenly Father, we come before you today with a heart full and overflowing with gratitude. Thank you, Lord, for the magnificent world you have created. We thank you, Jesus, that we are not alone. You are always here in all the tabernacles of the earth. And because we always find in you comfort in our afflictions, healing in our sickness, and strength in our weaknesses. Thank you for your precious body and blood that saves us and gives us eternal life. Thank you for your merciful love that forgives us all. All praise to you, Lord Jesus, in the Blessed Sacrament. We thank you for the immensity of heaven that reflects your greatness and for each new day you give us. We praise and bless you for the delicate petals and vibrant colors of the flowers. Lord, we are fascinated by the starry nights you have created, the moon and the sun that illuminates the darkness and reminds us of your infinite reach. Most of all, we thank you for the people we love, for the families who take care of us, and the friends who walk by our side. Thank you for the joy of your love. May we never be blind to the beauty that surrounds us, but may we always walk in spirit of praise and thanksgiving for your wonderful works. We thank you that you cleanse our sins, which are very heavy burdens on our hearts. All praise to you, Lord, in the Blessed Sacrament. Thank you, Lord, for all the blessings you pour out in your tabernacle and in the church. Thank you for the strength of the Blessed Sacrament. All praise to you, Jesus, in the Blessed Sacrament. The ends of the earth marvel at your wonders. The whole earth, from sunrise to sunset, filled with your joy. Give thanks to the Lord. Open the doors of holiness to us. We will enter and give thanks. This is the door of the Lord, through which the righteous may enter.

We will thank you that you have responded to our call and that you have saved us. The stone which the builders discarded, it has become the cornerstone. This is the work of the Lord. Lord, what a wonder for our eyes to behold. This very day was made by you, the Lord. We rejoice and rejoice. We offer our heartfelt thanks to you, Lord, in the blessed sacrament of the altar. O Lord, grant us your salvation. May you be forever blessed and praised. The Lord God is indeed our light. We give thanks to you, Lord, because you are good, because your mercy is eternal and your love lasts forever. Glory be to the Father, and to the Son, and to the Holy Spirit, as it was in the beginning, is now, and will be forever. Amen.

My Jesus, I love you with all of my heart. I feel sorry to have offended your infinite goodness so many times. I promise, with your grace, not to offend you again in the future. I give you all my will, my affections, my desires, and everything I possess. From now on, dispose of me and everything I have as you please. All I ask and desire is your holy love, the final perseverance and the perfect fulfillment of your will. I entrust to you the souls in purgatory, but especially to those who had the greatest devotion to the Blessed Sacrament and to the Blessed Virgin Mary. Sacred Heart of Jesus, in you we place our trust and offer this prayer of reparation as a tribute of love to the Immaculate Heart of the Blessed Virgin Mary. She who is the vessel of purity and holiness, she who is a model of all virtue. Her virginal womb was the first living sanctuary, the first walking tabernacle. Your mother will beautify our hearts. She will show roses of exquisite perfumes and fragrances within us. And through her hands, we unite our sacrifices and love. We want to give you back all the lack of love that you have received from your creatures. We want to console your heart and unite ourselves to the mysteries of your sacred passion. We also want to make reparation for the wounds of your divine heart, outraged and profaned in the Holy Host, for all the offenses he receives from many souls. Jesus, when on the eve of your passion you were praying in the garden, the vision of all the sins of the world and the ingratitude of men who turned away from you tortured your heart. So great were your sufferings that they made you sweat blood. You're trashed by so many spears of heartbreak and ingratitude from your creatures. You are scourged and crucified again. The sins of men have brought you to extreme agony. Behold now, Jesus, we come to you and abide with you. We will accompany you in your agony, and we will tell you about our love. Grant us the grace to be able to be with you and to keep us persevering in prayer. Jesus, our Savior, we remember when you took your apostles to the Garden of Olives in the middle of the night, so that they could be in the prayer with you, and from whose heart sprang the complaint foretold in the Book of Psalms. I looked for someone to grieve me, and there was none, and someone to comfort me, and I did not find him. Grant that we may do this through a more sincere love for you, greater generosity in your service, and greater faithfulness toward others in the fulfillment of your great commandment, the commandment to love God with all our heart, with all our mind, with all our soul, and with all our strength, and the commandment to love our neighbor as you love him. Heavenly Father, we offer you the sadness and loneliness of the heart of Jesus, so that you may deign and be the companion and support of those who face the passage of time to eternity. Sacred Heart, we offer you our vigils of reparation to attract your mercy to the whole world. We want to be the balm of peace that heals your wounds and heals the wounds of your most holy body. We offer you our sacrifices of love and the most difficult moments of our lives and reparation for our sins and those of the whole world. My Lord, our God, our Savior, we come before you longing to repair our relationship with you. May our souls be like the blessed oil that heals your sacred wounds,
and like refreshing water to quench your burning thirst for souls. Your thirst to be loved and adored by all men in the blessed sacrament of the altar. We long to atone for the insults of sinners inflicted on you all over the world and at every moment of the day and night. O Father, we offer you all the acts of worship done by the souls who love you. Above all, we offer you your divine Son, immolated on the altar in every corner of the world. O Father, infinitely good and compassionate, accept his most pure blood in atonement for all the outrages and sacrileges committed by humanity. Erase their sins and have mercy on them. O eternal Father, accept the precious blood that Jesus Christ shed in his passion. By his wounds, by his head crowned with thorns, by his heart, by all his divine merits, forgive souls and save them. O precious blood of our Redeemer, we adore you with great respect and with great love, and we want to repair the outrages that you receive from souls. O most holy God, in whose presence we are not worthy to stand, forgive all sins committed by thoughts and desires. Receive an expiation for these sins, the thorn-crowned head of your beloved Son. Accept the blood that flows so copiously from his wounds. Purify minds that are tainted. Illuminate the darkness of their understanding, and that his blood be their strength, their light, and their life. Lord, by the inexhaustible mercy of your heart, and by the desire to forgive repentant sinners, we ask that sinners and the insensitive be converted by the fire of thy love and the love of the Immaculate Heart of Mary, and that we will not forget that if we want to seek happiness in you, we will find it. That if we would seek riches, you are the infinite wealth. And if we seek peace, only in you will we find it. Eternal Father, for the passion of your Son, for what he suffered, for those immense pains, we unite to that cross. O Heavenly Father, look at the wounds of your Son, and deign to receive them so that souls may open themselves to the touches of grace. May his blood soften the sin-hardened hearts and move them to do penance. May the weight of the cross on the shoulders of your divine Son move souls to unload the weight of their crimes on the tribunal of penance, and that the nails that pierced his sacred hands and feet grant us the grace to fear him and to love him. We ask you, eternal Father, for all of these souls. Through the passion of your Son, we offer you all our sorrows. We also offer you, O Heavenly Father, this crown of thorns of your beloved Son.

his burning thirst, and all the other torments of his agony for sinners, so that they may repent of their sins, and that for the preservation with which your Son prayed to you, you for the very ones who were crucifying him. And with that humility, he asked you, Father, forgive them, because they do not know what they are doing. I beg you to grant all souls that they have a great love for their neighbor, and that they be faithful to your Son. Yes, my God, I beg you, because Jesus asks me to. Amen.

We now offer up intentions for this holy hour. We pray for Carlos, for healing of nose, mouth, throat, and mental health. We pray for Doris, for the healing of her heart, and that she may be able to sleep better. We pray for Cecilia, for her son who needs financial help. We pray for Edward, for his children, and for financial aid. We pray for Teresa, for finding a husband, for her mental health, for her son, and for her niece who is in prison. We pray for Jerry, for their health, for their blind dog, and for world peace. We pray for John, for his protection from evil spirits. We pray for Patrick, for troubles in his life, and that things may turn out better. We pray with AJ for those who are struggling with their faith. Maria asks us to pray for Christine and Michael that they will come back to the faith and for her health and vision. We pray for Elaine and for her daughter, Julia, who was in the hospital. Melanie requests prayers for healing for Claudia. We pray for Rosario, who was admitted to the hospital, and for her quick recovery. Patrick requests prayers for both of his parents who have passed away. Maria requests prayers for herself and her children and for the healing of George's pancreas. Renee requests prayers for Alan's healing from cellulitis and for help with apartment struggles. Diane requests healing of her face. Esperanza requests prayers for healing from illness. Nancy is requesting prayers for her healing from back and knee pain and for healing for her brother. Mariah requests prayers for healing. Cynthia requests prayers to heal from a cold. Mateo asks for Edward Michael's successful recovery and for Michael's procedure. Maria requests prayers.

Here's for Liam. Mina requests prayers for spiritual protection for her son, Clayton. Daniel requests prayers for healing from the flu. Candace requests prayers for her surgery to go well and for her family and her friends. Shirley asks us to pray for Kathleen's brother who had a stroke. Carlos requests prayers for his health, and Stephanie requests prayers for herself and her family.

O Jesus, now I wish to pray the Lord's Prayer 7 times in unity with the love with which you sanctified this prayer in your heart. Take it from my lips into your divine heart. Improve and complete it so much that it brings as much honor and joy to the Trinity as you granted it on earth with this prayer. May these pour upon your humanity in glorification to your painful wounds and the precious blood that you spilled for them. The first prayer is the circumcision. Our Father, who art in heaven, hallowed be thy name. Thy kingdom come, thy will be done, on earth as it is in heaven. Give us this day our daily bread, and forgive us our trespasses, as we forgive those who trespass against us. And lead us not into temptation, but deliver us from evil. Amen. Hail Mary, full of grace, the Lord is with thee. Blessed art thou amongst women, and blessed is the fruit of thy womb, Jesus. Holy Mary, Mother of God, pray for us sinners, now and at the hour of our death. Amen. Eternal Father, through Mary's unblemished hands and the divine heart of Jesus, we offer you the first wounds, the first pains, and the first bloodshed as atonement for my and all of humanity's sins of the youth, as protection against the first mortal sin, especially among my relatives. The second prayer is the suffering on the Mount of Olives. Our Father, who art in heaven, hallowed be thy name. Thy kingdom come, thy will be done, on earth as it is in heaven. Give us this day our daily bread, and forgive us our trespasses, as we forgive those who trespass against us. And lead us not into temptation, but deliver us from evil. Amen. Hail Mary, full of grace, the Lord is with thee. Blessed art thou amongst women, and blessed is the fruit of thy womb, Jesus. Holy Mary, Mother of God, pray for us sinners, now and at the hour of our death. Amen. Eternal Father, through Mary's unblemished hands and the divine heart of Jesus, we offer you the terrifying suffering of Jesus' heart on the Mount of Olives and every drop of his bloody sweat as atonement for my and all of humanity's sins of the heart, as protection against such sins and for the spreading of divine and brotherly love. Amen. The third prayer is the flogging. Our Father, who art in heaven, hallowed be thy name. Thy kingdom come, thy will be done, on earth as it is in heaven. Give us this day our daily bread, and forgive us our trespasses, as we forgive those who trespass against us. And lead us not into temptation, but deliver us from evil. Amen. Hail Mary, full of grace, the Lord is with thee. Blessed art thou amongst women, and blessed is the fruit of thy womb, Jesus. Holy Mary, Mother of God, pray for us sinners, now and at the hour of our death. Amen. Eternal Father, through Mary's unblemished hands and the divine heart of Jesus, we offer you the many thousands of wounds, the gruesome pains, and the precious blood of the flogging, as atonement for my and all of humanity's sins of the flesh, as protection against such sins and the preservation of innocence, especially among my relatives.

The fourth prayer is a crowning of thorns. Our Father who art in heaven, hallowed be thy name. Thy kingdom come, thy will be done, on earth as it is in heaven. Give us this day our daily bread, and forgive us our trespasses, as we forgive those who trespass against us. And lead us not into temptation, but deliver us from evil. Amen. Hail Mary, full of grace, the Lord is with thee. Blessed art thou amongst women, and blessed is the fruit of thy womb, Jesus. Holy Mary, Mother of God, pray for us sinners, now and at the hour of our death. Amen. Eternal Father, through Mary's unblemished hands and the divine heart of Jesus, we offer you the wounds, the pains, and the precious blood of Jesus' holy heart, from the crowning of thorns, as atonement for me and all of my sins against the Spirit, as protection against such sins and the spreading of Christ's kingdom here on earth. The fifth prayer is the carrying of the cross. Our Father who art in heaven, hallowed be thy name. Thy kingdom come, thy will be done, on earth as it is in heaven. Give us this day our daily bread, and forgive us our trespasses, as we forgive those who trespass against us. And lead us not into temptation, but deliver us from evil. Amen. Hail Mary, full of grace, the Lord is with thee. Blessed art thou amongst women, and blessed is the fruit of thy womb, Jesus. Holy Mary, Mother of God, pray for us sinners, now and at the hour of our death. Amen. Eternal Father, through Mary's unblemished hands and the divine heart of Jesus, we offer you the sufferings on the way of the cross, especially his holy wound on his shoulders and his precious blood as atonement for me and all of humanity's rebellion against the cross, every grumbling against your holy arrangements, and all other sins in true love of the cross. The sixth prayer is the crucifixion. Our Father who art in heaven, hallowed be thy name. Thy kingdom come, thy will be done, on earth as it is in heaven. Give us this day our daily bread, and forgive us our trespasses, as we forgive those who trespass against us. And lead us not into temptation, but deliver us from evil. Amen. Hail Mary, full of grace, the Lord is with thee. Blessed art thou amongst women, and blessed is the fruit of thy womb, Jesus. Holy Mary, Mother of God, pray for us sinners, now and at the hour of our death. Amen. Eternal Father, through Mary's unblemished hands and the divine heart of Jesus, we offer you your Son on the cross, his nailing and raising, his wounds on the hands and feet, and the three streams of his precious blood that poured forth from these for us, his extreme tortures of the body and soul, his precious death and its non-bleeding renewal, and all holy masses on earth as atonement for all wounds against vows and regulations within the orders, as reparation for my and all of the world's sins, for the sick and the dying, for all holy priests and laymen, for the Holy Father's intentions towards the restoration of Christian families, for the strengthening of faith, for our country and unity among all nations in Christ and his church, as well as for the diaspora. The seventh prayer, the piercing of Jesus' side. Our Father who art in heaven, hallowed be thy name. Thy kingdom come, thy will be done on earth as it is in heaven. Give us this day our daily bread, and forgive us our trespasses, as we forgive those who trespass against us. And lead us not into temptation, but deliver us from evil. Amen. Hail Mary, full of grace, the Lord is with thee. Blessed art thou amongst women, and blessed is the fruit of thy womb, Jesus. Holy Mary, Mother of God, pray for us sinners, now and at the hour of our death. Amen. Eternal Father, accept as worthy for the needs of the Holy Church and as atonement for the sins of all mankind, the precious blood and water which poured forth from the wound of Jesus' divine heart. Be merciful and gracious towards us. Blood of Christ, the last precious content of his holy heart,

Wash me of all my and others' guilt of sin. Water from the side of Christ, wash me clean of all punishments for sin, and extinguish the flame of purgatory for me and for all of the poor souls. Amen. Jesus, we give you our hearts, molded according to your will. You are the way, the truth, and the life. O sacrament most holy, O sacrament divine, all praise and all thanksgiving be every moment thine. Jesus, you are the good shepherd who leads us to your Eucharistic heart. Here you refresh our souls to continue the race with life-giving waters of encouragement and grace. When I can't go any further, I get discouraged and disappointed. Here you renew me with a transfusion of love that allows me to continue and not give up, placing my trust in your Sacred Heart. All the past is left behind. Both the good and the bad we give to you. Sacred Heart of Jesus, we trust in you completely. Here you consume everything in your Eucharistic love, repairing what is broken, restoring what is lost, healing what is wounded, correcting what is wrong, transforming all evil into good. In your redeeming grace, hold me and never let go of me, so that all my attention may be on the final goal, calling me to life on high in you, Christ Jesus. You are my gift. My God, I believe, I adore, I hope, and I love you. I beg pardon for those who do not believe, do not adore, do not hope, and do not love you. O most holy Trinity, Father, Son, and Holy Spirit, I adore you profoundly. I offer you the most precious body, blood, soul, and divinity of Jesus Christ, present in all the tabernacles of the world, in reparation for the outrages, sacrileges, and indifferences by which he is offended. By the infinite merits of the Sacred Heart of Jesus and the Immaculate Heart of Mary, we beg of thee the conversion of poor sinners.

In the name of the Father, and of the Son, and of the Holy Spirit. Amen. We unite ourselves to the Immaculate Heart of Mary, all the angels and saints in heaven, and the souls in purgatory, and all the just on earth, joined with the holy sacrifice celebrated in all masses across the earth. We offer our prayers, our tears, joys, our sufferings to Jesus, for the conversion of sinners and the salvation of the dying. O Lord, how truly great you are! My soul calls out to adore you. All glory, all praise to you, Father, and the Son, and the Holy Spirit, as it was in the beginning, is now, and will be forever. Amen. Alleluia. Almighty and eternal God, we kneel, we prostrate our very selves before your holy altar. Our deepest desire is purity to adore. You are living and present, Son, in the most blessed sacrament. Through the endless merits of the Sacred Heart of Jesus, may all souls find salvation and reparation for their sins by the Church and the Pope, all the clergy and all the apostles of prayer. O King of Kings, King of the highest lineage that has ever been, made small and has remained in the host. Jesus, we believe that you're truly present in the sacrament of love. With infinite love, you love us. Here you receive us with open arms and fill us with peace, interceding for us to the Father to obtain all that truly makes us happy and holy. We come to worship you in spirit and truth. Here you are yourself, and we know that your heart burns for each one of us and that you long to be loved by each one of us in return. You come with infinite love and humility in the sacred host so that we may not be afraid to draw near you. We ask that through the Immaculate Heart of Mary, we learn to love you with perfect love so that we can forgive others as you forgive. We bless you, Lord, for the gift of yourself in the Holy Eucharist. We adore you as the treasure of our hearts. We praise you for your infinite mercy. We want to console you for those who do not love you and to ask you with trust that you will open the gates of your love upon the whole world, that all may be one in your divine will, in your love, and in your heart. Our Lord and our God, you're the living water that renews, loves, rejoices, and flows from your heart in the Eucharist for all who come to you. We praise you and we bless you. All glory be to you, Jesus, for the sacrament of unity that brings us today to you in a lasting friendship, in a divine intimacy where you prove without doubt that God is love. Give me, Jesus, that perfect love that casts out every fear, and that our souls may find rest and living in your tenderness. Free our minds from all anxiety and discomfort, so that with the confidence of a child, we can surrender to you along with our freedom and understanding through the Immaculate Heart of Mary. Eucharistic Heart of Jesus, burning with love for us, inflame our hearts with love for you, until with you we have one will, so that we can love the things that you love

and do what you would do, because you have said, everyone who does the will of my Father is my brother, my sister, and my mother. Center our lives in the depth of your love, Jesus, so that we may be free from the seductions of the flesh and of the passing of this world. We find our joy in your friendship, our treasure in your love, our riches in your merits, our weakness in your grace, our happiness in union with you, and peace in the Father's will. All praise to you, Jesus, for your power and love in the Blessed Sacrament. Here you constantly intercede for the salvation of all. 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In you, with you, and through you, we pray with trust for the conversion of the whole world without having any merit of our own, but trusting in yours. We offer to this Heavenly Father the infinite merits of your Sacred Heart, together with the merits of the Immaculate Heart of Mary for the salvation of souls. Free all people, Jesus, from the bondage of sin and division, for each soul is so precious to you. Bring us home rejoicing in the victory of your mercy through the infinite merits of your holy wounds, because you're more powerful than all the forces of hell. We trust completely in your promise of the gospel. Behold, I have come to make all things new. Praise to you, Jesus, truly present in the Blessed Sacrament. Lamb of God, King of Kings, our Savior, Light of the world. By the light of your Eucharistic love, expel all darkness from our minds and hearts, so that we can clearly see the heights and depth of your personal love for us. With this light, Jesus, our faith increases. Perfect our hope, so that we may never give in to any form of sadness or discouragement. Give us wisdom to see everything from God's point of view, so that we can walk in the light of truth and virtue, living according to the will of the Father. May the heart of Jesus in the Blessed Sacrament always be praised, adored, and loved with grateful affection in all the tabernacles of the world, until the end of time. Amen. Heavenly Father, we come before you today with a heart full of overflowing gratitude. We thank you, Lord, for the magnificent world you have created. We thank you, Jesus, that we are not alone. You are here always in all the tabernacles of the earth, and because we find in you comfort in afflictions, hear in our sicknesses and strengthen our weaknesses. Thank you for your precious body and blood that saves us and gives us eternal life. Thank you for your merciful love that forgives us all. All praise to you, Lord Jesus, in the Blessed Sacrament. We thank you for the immensity of heaven that reflects your greatness and for each new day you give us. We praise and bless you for the delicate petals and vibrant colors of the flowers. Lord, we are fascinated by the starry nights you have created, the moon and the sun that illuminate the darkness and remind us of your infinite reach. Most of all, we thank you for the people we love, for the families who take care of us, and the friends who walk by our side. Thank you for the joy of your love. May we never be blind to the beauty that surrounds us, but may we always walk in the spirit of praise and thanksgiving for your wonderful works. We thank you that you cleanse us our sins, which are very heavy burdens on our heart. All praise to you, Lord, in the Blessed Sacrament. Thank you, Lord, for all the blessings you pour out in your tabernacle
and in the church. Thank you for the strength of your blessed sacraments. All praise to you, Jesus, in the blessed sacrament. The ends of the earth marvel at your wonders. The whole earth, from sunrise to sunset, filled with your joy. Give thanks to the Lord. Open the doors of holiness in us. We will enter and give thanks. This is the door of the Lord, through which righteous may enter. We will thank you that you have responded to our call and that you have saved us. The stone which the builders discarded has become the cornerstone. This is the work of the Lord. Lord, what a wonder for our eyes to behold. This very day was made by you, the Lord. We rejoice and rejoice. We offer our heartfelt thanks to you, Lord, in the blessed sacrament of the altar. O Lord, grant us your salvation. May you forever be blessed and praised. The Lord God is indeed our light. We give thanks to you, Lord, because you are good, because your mercy is eternal and your love lasts forever. Glory be to the Father, to the Son, and to the Holy Spirit, as it was in the beginning, is now, and will be forever. Amen. Dear Jesus, we love you with all our hearts. We feel sorry to have offended your infinite goodness so many times. We promise with your grace not to offend you again in the future. We give you all our wills, our affections, our desires, and everything we possess. From now on, dispose of us and everything we have as you please. All we ask and desire is your holy love, the final perseverance, the perfect fulfillment of your will. We entrust to you the souls of purgatory, but especially to those with the greatest devotion to the Blessed Sacrament and to the Blessed Virgin Mary. Sacred Heart of Jesus, in you we place our trust and offer this prayer of reparation as a tribute of love to the Immaculate Heart of the Blessed Virgin Mary. She who is the vessel of purity and holiness, she who is the model of all virtue. Her virginal womb was the first living sanctuary, the first walking tabernacle. Your mother will beautify our hearts. She will so show roses of exquisite perfumes, fragrances within us. Through her hands, we unite our sacrifices and love. We want to give you back all the lack of love that you have received from your creatures. We want to console your heart and unite ourselves to the mysteries of your sacred passion. We also want to make reparation for the wounds of your divine heart, outraged and profaned in the Holy Host, for all the offenses he receives from many souls. Jesus, when on the eve of your passion, you were praying in the garden, the vision of all the sins of the world, the ingratitude of men who turn away from you, this tortured your heart. So great were your sufferings that they made you sweat blood. You were trashed by so many spears of heartbreak and ingratitude from your creatures. You are scourged and crucified again. The sins of men have brought you to extreme agony. Behold now, Jesus, we come to you and abide with you. We will accompany you in your agony, and we will tell you about our love. Grant us the grace to be able to be with you and to keep us persevering in prayer. Jesus, our Savior, we remember when you took your apostles to the Garden of Olives in the middle of the night so that they could be in prayer with you, and from whose heart sprang the complaint foretold in the Book of Psalms. I looked for someone to grieve me, and there was none. Someone to come.

comfort me, and I did not find him. Grant that we may do this through more sincere love for you, greater generosity in your service, and greater faithfulness towards others in the fulfillment of your great commandment, the commandment of love, to love God with all our heart, with all our mind, with all our souls, with all our strength, and the commandment of love, to love our neighbor as you love him. Heavenly Father, we offer you the sadness and loneliness of the heart of Jesus, so that you may reign and be the companion and support of those who face the passage of time to eternity. Sacred Heart, we offer you the vigils of reparation to attract your mercy to the whole world. We want to be the balm of peace that heals your wounds and heals the wounds of your most holy body. We offer you our sacrifices of love in the most difficult moments of our lives, in reparation for our sins and those of the whole world. My Lord, our God, our Savior, we come before you longing to repair our relationship with you. May our souls be like the blessed oil that heals your sacred wound, and like refreshing water to quench your burning thirst for souls. Your thirst to be loved and adored by all men in the blessed sacrament of the altar. We long to atone for the insults of sinners inflicted on you all over the world, and at every moment, day and night. O Father, we offer you all the acts of worship done by the souls who love you. Above all, we offer you your divine Son, immolated on the altar in every corner of the world. O Father, infinite good and compassionate, accept his most pure blood in atonement for all the outrages and sacrileges committed by humanity. Erase their sins and have mercy on them. O Eternal Father, accept the precious blood that Jesus Christ shed in his passion. By his wounds, by his head crowned with thorns, by his heart and by all his divine merits, forgive souls and save them. O precious blood of our Redeemer, we adore you with great respect and with great love. We want to repair the outrages that you receive from souls. O Holy God, in whose presence we are not worthy to stand, forgive all sins committed by thoughts and desires. Receive in expiation for your sins the thorn-crowned head of your beloved Son. Accept the blood that flows so copiously from his wounds. Purify minds that are tainted. Illuminate the darkness of their understanding. Let his blood be their strength, their light, and their life. Lord, by the inexhaustible mercy of your heart, by the desire to forgive repentant sinners, we ask that sinners and the insensitive be converted by the fire of love for the Immaculate Heart of Mary, and that we will not forget that if we want to seek happiness, in you we will find it. That if we would seek riches, we are the infinite wealth. And if we seek peace, only in you will we find it. Eternal Father, for the passion of your Son, for what he suffered, for those immense pains we unite to that cross. O Heavenly Father, look at the wounds of your Son and deign to receive them, so that the souls may open themselves to the touches of grace. May his blood soften the sin-hardened hearts and move them to do penance. May the weight of the cross on the shoulders of your divine Son move souls to unload the weight of their crimes on the tribunal of penance, and that the nails that pierce his sacred hands and feet grant us the grace to fear him and to love him. We ask you, Eternal Father, for all the souls. Through the passion of your Son, we offer you all our sorrows. We also offer you, O Heavenly Father,
this crown of thorns of your

Your beloved Son. For these sorrows, we pray to you for priests, that their vocations may be greater, that they may be pure, that they may be good children of God, worthy to consecrate the holy mysteries of the Holy Mass. We also offer you what your Son suffered, nailed to the cross, his burning thirst and all other torments of his agony. For sinners, so that they may repent of their sins, and so that for the perseverance with which your Son prayed to you for the very ones who were crucifying him, and with that humility he asked you, forgive them because they do not know what they are doing. We beg you to grant to all souls that they have a great love for their neighbor and that they be faithful to your Son. My God, we beg you because Jesus asks us to. Amen. Dear Jesus, dear viewers, today too is the optional memorial of the feast day of Our Lady of Lourdes. We will now pray later on the compassion of the sick, and let me read the excerpt in the Magnificat about Our Lady of Lourdes. On this day in 1858, a beautiful woman first appeared to 14-year-old Bernadette Soubirous, a poor French girl, clothed in a dazzling white dress girded in blue. The woman appeared in a dirty, dank hole, a stone grotto known to the locals as the Pig Shelter. On March 25, she revealed her name. I am the Immaculate Conception. Only 4 years earlier, Pius IX had declared the dogma that Mary had been immaculately conceived in the womb of her mother, receiving the saving graces of her Son in anticipation of her divine motherhood. Today, the Grotto of Lourdes receives 6 million visitors each year. In the entrance antiphon for today's Mass for Our Lady of Lourdes, Hail, Holy Mother, who gave birth to the King, who rules heaven and earth forever. And this is the collect prayer before Mass. Grant, O merciful God, protection in our weakness, that we who keep the memorial of the Immaculate Mother of God may, with the help of her intercession, rise up from our iniquities through our Lord Jesus Christ, your Son, who lives and reigns with you in the unity of the Holy Spirit, God, forever and ever. Amen. And now, in honor of Our Lady of Lourdes and in remembrance of all the sick, in our families, communities, among our friends, we will now pray the Litany of Compassion for the sick. We pray with special love and concern for all those who are ill or infirm, asking the Lord for his consoling grace to strengthen the sick in times of trial. Our response will be, Lord, be close and give your comfort. When pain or distress is overwhelming, we pray, Lord, be close and give your comfort. When the healing process goes slower than hope, Lord, be close to give your comfort. When terrified by treatments or therapy, Lord, be close to give your comfort. When it's hard to let go of long-held plans, Lord, be close to give your comfort. When the feelings of alienation arises, Lord, be close to hear, give your comfort. When worn out and weary, we pray, Lord, be close and give your comfort. When troubled by impatience and negativity, we pray, Lord, be close and give your comfort. When loneliness adds to anxiety, we pray, Lord, be close to hear your comfort. When sickness makes it difficult to communicate,
we pray, Lord, be close to give your comfort. When discouragement or despondency sets in, we pray, Lord, be close to give your comfort. When fear makes it impossible to face the future, we pray, Lord, be close and give your comfort. When the ravages of disease attack self-esteem, we pray, Lord, be close and give your comfort. When anger and resentment assail, we pray, Lord, be close and give your comfort. When beset by worry or fretfulness, we pray, Lord, be close and give your comfort. When it is hard to rely on others for care, we pray, Lord, be close to give your comfort. When envy arises towards those who are healthy, we pray, Lord, be close to give your comfort. When pessimism or cynicism holds sway, we pray, Lord, be close to give your comfort. When anguish is intensified by the need for reconciliation, we pray, Lord, be close to give your comfort. When sickness is mistaken for punishment, we pray, Lord, be close to give your comfort. When loved ones are far away, we pray, Lord, be close to give your comfort. When sickness causes financial hardship that leads to worry or despair, we pray, Lord, be close to give your comfort. When afflicted by the feeling that there's nothing to hope for, we pray, Lord, be close to give your comfort. When weakness makes it impossible even to think, we pray, Lord, be close to give your comfort. When friends draw back, fearful of disease, we pray, Lord, be close to give your comfort. When illness makes those who are suffering moody or irritable, we pray, Lord, be close to give your comfort. When haunted by regret and the shame of past sins, we pray, Lord, be close to give your comfort. When it's difficult to sleep, we pray, Lord, be close to give your comfort. When there's loss of appetite, we pray, Lord, be close to give your comfort. When there's resistance to necessary change, we pray, Lord, be close to give your comfort. When tempted by denial, we pray, Lord, be close to give your comfort. When nobody seems to understand, we pray, Lord, be close to give your comfort. When bound to house and restricted in movement, we pray, Lord, be close to give your comfort. When listlessness and apathy threatens, we pray, Lord, be close to give your comfort. When medication seems to make things worse, we pray, Lord, be close to give your comfort. When all that's needed is a caring touch, we pray, Lord, be close to give your comfort. When it's impossible to maintain familiar routines, we pray, Lord, be close to give your comfort. When it's hard to find the strength to go on, we pray, Lord, be close to give your comfort. When it becomes difficult to pray, we pray, Lord, be close to give your comfort. When suffering of any sort becomes hard to bear, Lord, we pray, Lord, be close to give your comfort. When death draws near, we pray, Lord, be close to give your comfort. Most merciful Father, your beloved Son showed special compassion to lepers, tenderness to those long sick, and healing to the infirm laid before him. We place before you all those who are ill, in need of healing grace.
May the love

Heaven, mercy of the divine physician, raise up all who are suffering from sickness and restore them to health and peace. We ask this in the name of Jesus. Amen. Our Lady of Lourdes, pray for us, and especially for the sick in our communities, in our parishes, in our families, and among our friends. We thank you, dear Blessed Mother, Our Lady of Lourdes, for interceding for us. And now to commemorate this memorial, we also pray for your intentions, dear viewers, that you sent to us, especially those who are sick and in need of help. We have a call from Elaine from New York. Dear Jesus, she has prayers for Julia, who is in the hospital. We also pray for everybody in the hospital right now. Dwayne also, whose appendix burst, so he has surgery in the hospital in Naples. All those who are suffering and ill, we pray for their comfort and care. And there's a call from Melanie. Dear Lord, she asks healing for Claudia. And from Rosario in Texas, who was admitted to the hospital, we pray for a quick recovery. And Patricia Smith prays also for parents, both parents who have passed away. So we also pray for those who are dearly departed, dear Jesus. Bless their souls, have mercy on them, especially those who are suffering in purgatory right now. We pray for their purification and quick ascension into your divine paradise. And there's a call from John in Pennsylvania, who asks for protection from evil spirits. I pray, dear Jesus, for protection for all of us from the evil one. And there's a call from Maria in California. She prays for the healing of Georgia's pancreas. And we pray with her, dear Jesus, especially those with pancreatic cancer and acute pancreatic failures. Bless those, dear Jesus. This is a very serious illness. And we pray for your comfort, resources, and personal and medical help. And there's a call from Renee, dear Jesus, from Buffalo. He asks for prayers for Alan's healing from cellulitis. We pray for all those, too, with the same disease, dear Jesus. Bless Alan and all those suffering. And there's Diane from Texas. She prays for the healing of her face. Grant all those, Jesus Christ, all these petitions for healing of body, mind, and soul. And also from Esperanza, she prays for healing from her illness. Bless her, dear Lord, and all who are sick. Our Lady of Lourdes, please pray for these intentions. And there's a call from AJ from Delaware. Dear Jesus is struggling with faith. Bless all those who are likewise struggling with faith, especially the lost souls and troubled souls. Bring them the resources, dear Jesus, and the disposition to seek help, and for people to come and help them in their faith matters. And there's a call from Patrick. As prayers for troubles in his life and that things turn out better. Dear Jesus, bless and guide people, especially like Patrick, who are in confusion, or in anxiety and fear. Help them deal with it, Lord Jesus, and grant them the blessings and graces they need. And again, a call from John from Pennsylvania.

protection also from evil spirits. Dear Jesus, we've been receiving many calls for this, from protection from the evil one. Grant us all protection from sin, anxiety, and fear.

Pray for peace in the world right now. Grant us all peace in our hearts so we can reflect that in the world. And there's a call from Teresa in Georgia. She asks for prayers for mental health and a niece in prison. Help them all, dear Jesus. And she also would like to find a good husband. Dear Blessed Mother Saint Joseph, please help Teresa find a good spouse. Just like many of the young ones right now, grant them the guidance to choose holy and good spouses for their future, and grant them a wonderful family and children too. And there's a call from Edward. He asks for prayers for his children and also for financial aid. Bless those in want right now, dear Jesus, especially for their finances. And many of them have been laid off from their jobs and are looking for one. Just grant them the guidance and the material help at these difficult times. And also another call from Cecilia in Texas for her son who needs financial help. Dear Jesus, in your mercy, help all those who are jobless and seeking financial material help. And Angelita from Spain calls for blessings and graces for Fermin. We pray for all those who are praying for their friends and family, dear Jesus. The natural intercessors who love them. Grant them too the graces. And there's a call from Doris of Michigan. She prays for the healing of her heart and that she will be able to sleep better. So we pray for those too, Jesus. We need healings of heart, broken up, anxious, and sad and depressed. Grant them, Jesus, the graces and blessings for healing of the heart. And this is a call from Maria from Texas for Kristen and Michael to come back to the faith. So we pray also for conversion, dear Jesus, of our family and friends. Help them find the true faith in you and come back, dear Jesus. We pray for the lost sheep who were part of your fold and wandered away. Please call them back, Jesus. Come back to the sacraments and the church and the joy of peace in your company. And now we pray an ending for this holy hour. We thank you, Jesus, for this time of reparation, of blessings and petitions. We love you, we praise you, we adore you. Jesus, you're the true shepherd who leads us to your Eucharistic heart. Here you refresh our souls to continue the race with life-giving waters of encouragement and grace. When we can't go on any further, we get discouraged and disappointed. Here you renew us with a transfusion of love that allows us to continue and not give up, placing our trust in your Sacred Heart, all the past that is left behind. Both the good and the bad we give to you, Sacred Heart of Jesus. We trust in you completely. Here you consume everything in your Eucharistic love, repairing what is broken, restoring what is lost, healing what is wounded, correcting what is wrong, transforming all evil into good. In your redeeming grace, hold us and never let go of us, so that all our attention may be on the final goal of calling us to life on high in you, Jesus Christ. You are our gift. My God, we believe, we adore, we hope, and we love you.

We ask your forgiveness for those who do not believe, do not adore, do not love, and do not hope in you. O most holy Trinity, Father, Son, and Holy Spirit, we adore you profoundly. We offer you the most precious body, blood, soul, and divinity of Jesus Christ, present in all the tabernacles of the world, in reparation for the outrages, sacrileges, and indifferences by which he is offended. By the infinite merits of the Sacred Heart of Jesus and the Immaculate Heart of Mary, we beg the conversion of poor sinners. Our Lady of Lourdes, pray for us. In the name of the Father, and of the Son, and of the Holy Spirit, Amen.

In the name of the Father, and of the Son, and of the Holy Spirit. Amen. We unite ourselves with the Immaculate Heart of Mary, all the angels and saints in heaven, the souls in purgatory, and all the just on earth, joined with the holy sacrifice celebrated in all masses across the earth. We offer our prayers, our tears, joys, and our sufferings to Jesus for the conversion of sinners and the salvation of the dying. O Lord, how truly great you are! My soul calls out to adore you. All glory, all praise to you, Father and Son, and to the Holy Spirit, as it was in the beginning, is now, and will be forever. Amen. Alleluia. Almighty and eternal God, we kneel, we prostrate our very selves before your holy altar. Our deepest desire is purely to adore your living and present Son in the most blessed sacrament. Through the endless merits of the Sacred Heart of Jesus, many souls find salvation and reparation for their sins. For the Church and the Pope, all the clergy, and all the apostles of prayer. O Heavenly King of the highest lineage that has ever been, made small and has remained in the host. Jesus, we believe that you are truly present in this sacrament of love. With infinite love, you love us. Here, you receive us with open arms and fill us with peace, interceding for us to the Father to obtain all that truly makes us happy and holy. We have come to worship you in spirit and truth. Here, you are yourself, and we know that your heart burns for each one of us and that you long to be loved by each of us in return. You come with infinite love and humility in the Sacred Host so that we may not be afraid to draw near you. We ask that through the Immaculate Heart of Mary, we learn to love you with perfect love so that we can forgive others as you forgive. We bless you, Lord, for the gift of yourself in the Holy Eucharist. We adore you as the treasure of our hearts. We praise you for your infinite mercy. We want to console you for those who do not love you and to ask you with trust that you will open the gates of your love upon the whole world, that all may be one in your divine will, in your love, and in your heart. Our Lord and our God, you are the living water that renews, loves, rejoices, and flows from your heart in the Eucharist for all those who come to you. We praise you and we bless you. All glory be to you, Jesus, for this sacrament of unity that brings us today to you in a lasting friendship, in a divine intimacy where you prove without a doubt that God is love. Give me, Jesus, that perfect love that casts out everything, fear, and that our souls may find the rest living in your tenderness. Free our minds from all anxiety and discomfort so that with the confidence of a child, we can surrender to you along with our freedom and understanding through the Immaculate Heart of Mary. Eucharistic Heart of Jesus, burning with love for us, inflame our hearts with love for you until with you we have one will, so that we can love the things that you love and do what you would do, because you have said, "Everyone who does the will of my Father is my brother, my sister, and my mother." Center our lives in the depth of your love, Jesus, so that we may be free from the seduction of the flesh and of the passing things of this world. May we find our joy

in your friendship, our treasure in your love, our riches in your merits, our weakness in your grace, our happiness in union with you, and peace in the Father's will. All praise to you, Jesus, for your power and love in the Blessed Sacrament. Here you constantly intercede for the salvation of all. Here you continue to atone for every sin committed, offering the merits of Calvary to make amends for every wrong. Here you call us to join you in prayer so that we can hear you, receive many blessings, and comfort you. In you, with you, and through you. We pray with trust for the conversion of the whole world without having any merit of our own but trusting in yours. We offer to the Heavenly Father the infinite merits of your Sacred Heart together with the merits of the Immaculate Heart of Mary for the salvation of souls. Free all people, Jesus, from the bondage of sin and division, for each soul is so precious to you. Bring us home rejoicing in the victory of your mercy through the infinite merits of your holy wounds, because you are more powerful than all the forces of hell. We trust completely in your promise of the gospel. Behold, I come to make all things new. Praise be to you, Jesus, truly present in the Blessed Sacrament. Lamb of God, King of Kings, our Savior, Light of the World, by the light of your Eucharistic love, expel all darkness from our minds and hearts so that we can clearly see the height and depth of your personal love for us. With this light, Jesus, our faith increases. Perfect our hope so that we never give in to any form of sadness or discouragement. Give us wisdom to see everything from God's point of view, so that we can walk in the light of truth and virtue, living according to the will of the Father. May the heart of Jesus in the Blessed Sacrament always be praised, always adored and loved with grateful love in all the tabernacles of the world until the end of time. Amen.

Heavenly Father, we come before you today with a heart full and overflowing with gratitude. Thank you, Lord, for the magnificent world you have created. We thank you, Jesus, that we are not alone. You are here always in all the tabernacles of the earth, and because we always find in you comfort in our afflictions, healing in our sicknesses, and strength in our weaknesses. Thank you for your precious body and blood that saves us and gives us eternal life. Thank you for your merciful love that forgives us all. All praise to you, Lord Jesus, in the Blessed Sacrament. We thank you for the immensity of heaven that reflects your greatness and for each new day you give us. We praise and bless you for the delicate petals and vibrant colors of the flowers. Lord, we are fascinated by the starry nights you have created, the moon and the sun that illuminates the darkness and reminds us of your infinite reach. Most of all, we thank you for the people we love, for the families who take care of us and the friends who walk by our side. Thank you for the joy of your love. May we never be blind to the beauty that surrounds us, but may we always walk in spirit of praise and thanksgiving for your wonderful works. We thank you that you cleanse our sins, which are very heavy burdens on our hearts. All praise to you, Lord, in the Blessed Sacrament. Thank you, Lord, for all the blessings you pour out in your tabernacle and in the church. Thank you for the strength of your blessed sacraments. All praise to you, Jesus, in the Blessed Sacrament. The ends of the earth marvel at your wonders. The whole earth from sunrise to sunset filled with your joy. Give thanks to the Lord. Open the doors of holiness to us. We will enter and give thanks. This is the door of the Lord through which the righteous may enter. We will thank you that you have responded to our call and that you have saved us. The stone which the builders discarded, it has become the cornerstone. This is the work of the Lord. Lord, what a wonder for our eyes to behold. This very day was made by you, the Lord. We rejoice and rejoice. We offer our heartfelt thanks to you, Lord, in the Blessed Sacrament of the altar. O Lord, grant us your salvation. May you be forever blessed and praised. The Lord God is indeed our light. We give thanks to you, Lord, because you are good, because your mercy is eternal and your love lasts forever. Glory be to the Father, and to the Son, and to the Holy Spirit, as it was in the beginning, is now, and will be forever. Amen. My Jesus, I love you with all my heart. I feel sorry to have offended your infinite goodness so many times. I promise with your grace not to offend you again in the future. I give you all my will, my affections, my desires, and everything I possess. From now on, dispose of me and everything I have as you please. All I ask and desire is your holy love, the final perseverance, and the perfect fulfillment of your will. I entrust to you the souls in purgatory, but especially to those who had the greatest devotion to the Blessed Sacrament and the Blessed Virgin Mary. Sacred Heart of Jesus, in you we place our trust and offer this prayer of reparation as a tribute of love to the Immaculate Heart of the Blessed Virgin Mary. She who is the vessel of purity and holiness, she who is a model of all virtue. Her virginal womb was the first living sanctuary, the first walking tabernacle. Your mother will beautify our hearts. She will show roses of exquisite perfumes and fragrances within us. Through her hands, we unite our sacrifices and love. We want to give you back all the lack of love that you have received from your creatures.
We want to console your heart and unite ourselves to the mysteries of your sacred passion. We also want to make reparation for the wounds of your divine heart, outraged and profaned in the Holy Host for all the offenses he receives from many souls. Jesus, when on the eve of your passion you were praying in the garden, the vision of all the sins of the world and the ingratitude of men who turned away from you tortured your heart. So great were your sufferings that they made you sweat blood. You're trashed by so many spears of heartbreak and ingratitude from your creatures. You are scourged and crucified again. The sins of men have brought you to extreme agony. Behold now, Jesus, we come to you and abide with you. We will accompany you in your agony, and we will tell you about our love. Grant us the grace to be able to be with you and to keep us persevering in prayer. Jesus, our Savior, we remember when you took your apostles to the Garden of Olives in the middle of the night so that they could be in prayer with you, and from whose heart sprang the complaint foretold in the Book of Psalms. I looked for someone to grieve me, and there was none, and someone to comfort me, and I did not find him. Grant that we may do this through a more sincere love for you, greater generosity in your service, and greater faithfulness toward others in the fulfillment of your great commandment, the commandment of love God with all our heart, with all our mind, with all our soul, and with all our strength, and the commandment to love our neighbor as you love him. Heavenly Father, we offer you the sadness and loneliness of the heart of Jesus, so that you may deign to be the companion and support of those who face the passage of time to eternity. Sacred Heart, we offer you our vigils of reparation to attract your mercy to the whole world. We want to be the balm of peace that heals your wounds and heals the wounds of your most holy body. We offer you our sacrifices of love and the most difficult moments of our lives in reparation for our sins and those of the whole world. My Lord, our God, our Savior, we come before you, longing to repair our relationship with you. May our souls be like the blessed oil that heals your sacred wounds, and like refreshing water to quench your burning thirst for souls. Your thirst to be loved and adored by all men in the Blessed Sacrament of the altar. We long to atone for the insults of sinners inflicted on you all over the world and at every moment, day and night. O Father, we offer you all the acts of worship done by the souls who love you. Above all, we offer you your divine Son, immolated on the altar in every corner of the world. O Father, infinitely good and compassionate, accept his most pure blood in atonement for all the outrages and sacrileges committed by humanity. Erase their sins and have mercy on them. O Eternal Father, accept the precious blood that Jesus Christ shed in his passion. By his wounds, by his head crowned with thorns, by his heart, by all his divine merits, forgive souls and save them. O precious blood of our Redeemer, we adore you with great respect and with great love, and we want to repair the outrages that you receive from souls. O most holy God, in whose presence we are not worthy to stand, forgive all sins committed by thoughts and desires. Receive in expiation for these sins the thorn-crowned head of your beloved Son. Accept the blood that flows so copiously from his wounds. Purify minds that are tainted. Illuminate the darkness of their understanding, and that his blood be their strength, their light, and their life. Lord,
by the inexhaustible mercy of your heart, and by the desire to forgive repentant sinners, we ask that sinners and the insensitive be converted by the fire of love of the Immaculate Heart of Mary, and that we will not forget that if we want to seek happiness in you, we will find it. That if we would seek riches, you are the infinite wealth, and if we seek peace, only in you we will find it. Eternal Father, for the passion of your Son, for what he suffered, for those immense pains, we unite to that cross. O Heavenly Father, look at the wounds of your Son, and deign to receive them so that the souls may open themselves to the touches of grace. May his blood soften the sin-hardened hearts and move them to do penance. May the weight of the cross on the shoulders of your divine Son move souls to unload the weight of their crimes on the tribunal of penance. And that the nails that pierced his sacred hands and feet grant us the grace to fear him and to love him. We ask you, Eternal Father, for all these souls. Through the passion of your Son, we offer you all our sorrows. We also offer you, O Heavenly Father, this crown of thorns of your beloved Son. For these sorrows, I pray to you for priests, that their vocation may be greater, that they may be pure, that they may be good children of God, worthy to consecrate the holy mysteries of the Holy Mass. I also offer you what your Son suffered nailed to the cross, his burning thirst and all the other torments of his agony for sinners, so that they may repent of their sins and so that for that perseverance with which your Son prayed to you for the very ones who were crucifying him, and with that humility, he asked you, forgive them because they do not know what they are doing. I beg you to grant to all souls that they have a great love for their neighbor and that they be faithful to your Son. Yes, my God, I beg you because Jesus asked me to. Amen. O Jesus, now I wish to pray the Lord's Prayer 7 times in unity with the love with which you sanctified this prayer in your heart. Take it from my lips into your divine heart. Improve and complete it so much that it brings as much honor and joy to the Trinity as you granted it on earth with this prayer. May these pour upon your humanity in glorification to your painful wounds and the precious blood that you spilled from them. Our Father, who art in heaven, hallowed be thy name. Thy kingdom come, thy will be done, on earth as it is in heaven. Give us this day our daily bread, and forgive us our trespasses, as we forgive those who trespass against us. And lead us not into temptation, but deliver us from evil. Amen. Hail Mary, full of grace, the Lord is with thee. Blessed art thou among women, and blessed is the fruit of thy womb, Jesus. Holy Mary, Mother of God, pray for us sinners, now and at the hour of our death. Amen. Eternal Father, through Mary's unblemished hands and the divine heart of Jesus, we offer you the first wounds, the first pains, and the first bloodshed as atonement for my and all of humanity's sins of youth, as protection against the first mortal sin, especially among my relatives. Amen. Our Father, who art in heaven, hallowed be thy name. Thy kingdom come, thy will be done on earth as it is in heaven. Give us this day our daily bread,
And forgive us our trespasses, as we forgive those who trespass against us. And lead us not into temptation, but deliver us from evil. Amen. Hail Mary.

Mary, full of grace, the Lord is with thee. Blessed art thou among women, and blessed is the fruit of thy womb, Jesus. Holy Mary, Mother of God, pray for us sinners now and at the hour of our death. Amen. Eternal Father, through Mary's unblemished hands and the divine heart of Jesus, we offer you the terrifying suffering of Jesus' heart on the Mount of Olives and every drop of his bloody sweat as atonement for my and all of humanity's sins of the heart, as protection against such sins, and for the spreading of divine and brotherly love. Amen. Our Father, who art in heaven, hallowed be thy name. Thy kingdom come, thy will be done, on earth as it is in heaven. Give us this day our daily bread, and forgive us our trespasses, as we forgive those who trespass against us. And lead us not into temptation, but deliver us from evil. Amen. Hail Mary, full of grace, the Lord is with thee. Blessed art thou among women, and blessed is the fruit of thy womb, Jesus. Holy Mary, Mother of God, pray for us sinners now and at the hour of our death. Amen. Eternal Father, through Mary's unblemished hands and the divine heart of Jesus, we offer you the many thousands of wounds, the gruesome pains, and the precious blood of the flogging as atonement for my and all of humanity's sins of the flesh, as protection against such sins and the preservation of innocence, especially among my relatives. Amen. Our Father, who art in heaven, hallowed be thy name. Thy kingdom come, thy will be done on earth as it is in heaven. Give us this day our daily bread, and forgive us our trespasses, as we forgive those who trespass against us. And lead us not into temptation, but deliver us from evil. Amen. Hail Mary, full of grace, the Lord is with thee. Blessed art thou among women, and blessed is the fruit of thy womb, Jesus. Holy Mary, Mother of God, pray for us sinners now and at the hour of our death. Amen. Eternal Father, through Mary's unblemished hands and the divine heart of Jesus, we offer you the wounds, the pains, and the precious blood of Jesus' holy head, from the crowning with thorns, as atonement for all my and all of humanity's sins of the Spirit, as protection against such sins and the spreading of Christ's kingdom here on earth. Amen. Our Father, who art in heaven, hallowed be thy name. Thy kingdom come, thy will be done, on earth as it is in heaven. Give us this day our daily bread, and forgive us our trespasses, as we forgive those who trespass against us. And lead us not into temptation, but deliver us from evil. Amen. Hail Mary, full of grace, the Lord is with thee. Blessed art thou among women, and blessed is the fruit of thy womb, Jesus. Holy Mary, Mother of God, pray for us sinners now and at the hour of our death. Amen. Eternal Father, through Mary's unblemished hands and the divine heart of Jesus, we offer you the sufferings on the way of the cross, especially his holy wound on his shoulder and its precious blood, as atonement for my and all of humanity's rebellion against the cross, every grumbling against your holy arrangements, and all other sins, and true love of the cross. Amen. Our Father, who art in heaven, hallowed be thy name. Thy kingdom come, thy will be done, on earth as it is in heaven. Give us this day our daily bread, and forgive us our trespasses, as we forgive those who trespass against us. And lead us not into temptation, but deliver us from evil. Amen. Hail Mary, full of grace, the Lord is with thee. Blessed art thou among women, and blessed is the fruit of thy womb, Jesus. Holy Mary, Mother of God, pray for us sinners, now and at the hour of our death. Amen. Eternal Father, through Mary's unblemished hands and the divine heart of Jesus, we offer you your Son on the cross, his nailing and raising, his wounds on the hands and feet, and the three streams of his precious blood that poured forth from these for us. His extreme tortures of the body and soul, his precious death and its non-bleeding renewal in all holy masses on earth,
as atonement for all wounds against vows and regulations.

stipulations within the orders as reparation for my and all of the world's sins, for the sick and the dying, for all holy priests and laymen, for the Holy Father's intentions toward the restoration of Christian families, for the strengthening of faith, for our country and unity among all nations in Christ and his church, as well as for the diaspora. Amen. Our Father who art in heaven, hallowed be thy name. Thy kingdom come, thy will be done on earth as it is in heaven. Give us this day our daily bread, and forgive us our trespasses, as we forgive those who trespass against us. And lead us not into temptation, but deliver us from evil. Amen. Hail Mary, full of grace, the Lord is with thee. Blessed art thou among women, and blessed is the fruit of thy womb, Jesus. Holy Mary, Mother of God, pray for us sinners, now and at the hour of our death. Amen. Eternal Father, accept as worthy for the needs of the Holy Church and as atonement for the sins of all mankind, the precious blood and water which poured forth from the wound of Jesus's divine heart. Be merciful and gracious toward us. Blood of Christ, the last precious content of his holy heart, wash me of all my and others' guilt of sin. Water from the side of Christ, wash me clean of all punishments for sin and extinguish the flames of purgatory for me and for all the poor souls. Amen. Jesus, we give you our hearts, molded according to your will. You are the way, the truth, and the life.

As we pray together today, we pray for the intentions dear to the hearts of all our Maria Vision viewers, and especially those who have called into our prayer line. We are praying for John in Pennsylvania for protection against evil spirits. We are praying for Daniel for healing from the flu. We are praying for Stephanie in Texas for herself and her family. We pray for Carlos in Texas and his health. We pray for Shirley in Kentucky, for Kathleen's brother who had a stroke. We are praying alongside Candace in Michigan for her surgery, for her family and her friends. We pray with Angelita for Fermin, Emilio, Jose, Manuel, and Mariano. We pray with John for spiritual protection and emotional support. Our prayers are with Mina for spiritual protection and for her son, Clayton. We are praying with Maria Eliza for Liam Conejo. We are praying with Marco for Edward Michael's successful recovery, for Michael's procedure. We're praying alongside Cynthia for healing in Texas. We are praying for Maria for her intentions and healing. We pray alongside Nancy in Florida for healing back for her back and knees, for healing for her brother. Our prayers are with John in Pennsylvania for praying against evil spirits. We pray with Patrick in New York for his parents who have passed away. We are praying for a viewer in Texas. We are praying for Rosario Gonzalez, who was admitted to the hospital, and for her recovery. We pray alongside Jerry in Michigan for health and for a blind dog and world peace. Our prayers are with Maria for Christine and Michael coming back to the faith, for health and vision. We pray in unison with Patrick in Florida for troubles in his life and for things to be better. We're praying with John in Pennsylvania for protection from evil spirits. We are also praying for Melanie in New York and for healing for Claudia. And we are praying for Elaine in New York for her daughter, Julia, who was in the hospital. For the

0: these intentions and all of those of our viewers, we pray to the Lord. Lord, hear our prayer. Jesus, you are the good shepherd who leads us to your Eucharistic heart. Here, you refresh our souls to continue the race with life-giving waters of encouragement and grace. When I can't go any further, I get discouraged and disappointed. Here, you renew me with a transfusion of love that allows me to continue and not give up, placing my trust in your Sacred Heart, all the past that is left behind. Both the good and the bad we give to you. Sacred Heart of Jesus, we trust in you completely. Here, you consume everything in your Eucharistic love, repairing what is broken, restoring what is lost, healing what is wounded, correcting what is wrong, transforming all evil into good. In your redeeming grace, hold me and never let go of me, so that all my attention may be on the final goal, calling me to life on high, in you, Christ Jesus. You are my gift. My God, I believe, I adore, I hope, and I love you. I ask your forgiveness for those who do not believe, do not adore, do not hope, and do not love you. O most holy Trinity, Father, Son, and Holy Spirit, I adore you profoundly. I offer you the most precious body, blood, soul, and divinity of Jesus Christ, present in all the tabernacles of the world, in reparation for the outrages, sacrileges, and indifferences by which he is offended. By the infinite merits of the Sacred Heart of Jesus and the Immaculate Heart of Mary, we beg the conversion of poor sinners. In the name of the Father, and of the Son, and of the Holy Spirit, amen.
1: Mary, Mother of the Eucharistic Lord, pray for me and obtain for me a greater love for Jesus. Amen. We unite ourselves with the Immaculate Heart of Mary, all the angels and saints in heaven, the souls in purgatory, and all the just on earth, joined with the Holy Sacrifice celebrated in all Masses across the earth. We offer our prayers, our tears, joys, and our sufferings to Jesus for the conversion of sinners and the salvation of the dying. O Lord, how truly great you are! My soul calls out to adore you. All glory, all praise to you, Father, and the Son, and to the Holy Spirit, as it was in the beginning, is now, and will be forever. Amen. Alleluia. Almighty and eternal God, we kneel, we prostrate our very selves before your altar. Our deepest desire is purely to adore your living and present Son in the most blessed sacrament. Through the endless merits of the Sacred Heart of Jesus, may souls find salvation and reparation for their sins by the Church and the Pope, all the clergy, and all the apostles of prayer. O King of Kings, King of the highest lineage that has ever been, made small and has remained in the host. Jesus, we believe that you are truly present in this sacrament of love. With infinite love, you love us. Here you receive us with open arms and fill us with peace, interceding for us to the Father to obtain all that truly makes us

and holy. We have come to worship you in spirit and truth. Here you are yourself, and we know that your heart burns for each one of us and that you long to be loved by each of us in return. You come with infinite love and humility in the sacred host so that we may not be afraid to draw near you. We ask that through the Immaculate Heart of Mary, we learn to love you with perfect love so that we can forgive others as you forgive. We bless you, Lord, for the gift of yourself in the Holy Eucharist. We adore you as the treasure of our hearts. We praise you for your infinite mercy. We want to console you for those who do not love you and to ask you with trust that you will open the gates of your love upon the whole world, that all may be one in your divine will, in your love, and in your heart. Our Lord and our God, you are the living water that renews, loves, rejoices, and flows from your heart in the Eucharist for all those who come to you. We praise you and we bless you. All glory be to you, Jesus, for this sacrament of unity that brings us today to you in a lasting friendship, in a divine intimacy, will you prove without a doubt that God is love? Give me, Jesus, that perfect love that casts out everything fair and that our souls may find the rest living in your tenderness. Free our minds from all anxiety and discomfort so that with the confidence of a child, we can surrender to you along with our freedom and understanding through the Immaculate Heart of Mary. Eucharistic Heart of Jesus, burning with love for us, inflame our hearts with love for you until with you we have one will, so that we can love the things that you love and do what you would do, because you have said, "Everyone who does the will of my Father is my brother, my sister, and my mother." Center our lives in the depth of your love, Jesus, so that we may be free from the seductions of the flesh and of the passing things of this world. May we find our joy in your friendship, our treasure in your love, our riches in your merits, our weakness in your grace, our happiness in union with you, and peace in the Father's will. All praise to you, Jesus, for your power and love in the Blessed Sacrament. Here you constantly intercede for the salvation of all. Here you continue to atone for every sin committed, offering the merits of Calvary to make amends for every wrong. Here you call us to join you in prayer so that we can hear you, receive many blessings, and comfort you. In you, with you, and through you, we pray with trust for the conversion of the whole world without having any merit of our own, but trusting in yours. We offer to the Heavenly Father the infinite merits of your Sacred Heart, together with the merits of the Immaculate Heart of Mary for the salvation of souls. Free all people, Jesus, from the bondage of sin and division, for each soul is so precious to you. Bring us home rejoicing in the victory of your mercy. Through the infinite merits of your holy wounds, because you are more powerful than all the forces of hell, we trust completely in your promise of the gospel. 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Lamb of God, King of Kings,

our Savior, light of the world. By the light of your Eucharistic love, expel all darkness from our minds and hearts so that we can clearly see the height and depth of your personal love for us. With this light, Jesus, our faith increases. Perfect our hope so that we never give in to any form of sadness or discouragement. Give us wisdom to see everything from God's point of view, so that we can walk in the light of truth and virtue, living according to the will of the Father. May the heart of Jesus in the Blessed Sacrament always be praised, always adored and loved with grateful love in all the tabernacles of the world until the end of time. Amen.

Heavenly Father, we come before you today with a heart full and overflowing with gratitude. Thank you, Lord, for the magnificent world you have created. Thank you, Jesus, that we are not alone. You are here always, in all the tabernacles of the earth, and because we always find in you the comfort in our afflictions, healing in our sicknesses, and strength in our weaknesses. Thank you for your precious body and blood that saves us and gives us eternal life. Thank you for your merciful love that forgives us all. All praise to you, Lord Jesus, in the Blessed Sacrament.

most of all, we thank you for the people we love, for the families who take care of us, and the friends who walk by our side. Thank you for the joy of your love. May we never be blind to the beauty that surrounds us, but may we always walk in spirit of praise and thanksgiving for your wonderful works. Thank you that you cleanse our sins, which are very heavy burdens on our hearts. All praise to you, Lord, in the Blessed Sacrament. Thank you, Lord, for all the blessings you pour out in your tabernacle and in the church. Thank you for the strength of your Blessed Sacraments. All praise to you, Jesus, in the Blessed Sacrament. The ends of the earth marvel at your wonders. The whole earth, from sunrise to sunset, filled with your joy. Give thanks to the Lord. Open the doors of holiness to us. We will enter and give thanks. This is the door of the Lord, through which the righteous may enter. We will thank you that you have responded to our call and that you have saved us. The stone which the builders discarded, it has become the cornerstone. This is the work of the Lord. Lord, what a wonder for our eyes to behold. This very day was made by you, the Lord. We rejoice and rejoice. We offer our heartfelt thanks to you, Lord, in the Blessed Sacrament of the altar. O Lord, grant us your salvation. May you be forever blessed and praised. The Lord God is indeed our light. We give thanks to you, Lord, because you are good, because your mercy is eternal and your love lasts forever. Glory be to the Father, and to the Son, and to the Holy Spirit, as it was in the beginning, is now, and will be forever. Amen.

Reparation to the Blessed Sacrament. My Jesus, I love you with all my heart. I feel sorry to have offended your infinite goodness so many times. I promise with your grace not to offend you again in the future. I give you all my will, my affections, my desires, and everything I possess. From now on, dispose of me and everything I have as you please. All I ask and desire is your holy love, the final perseverance, and the perfect fulfillment of your will. I entrust you the souls in purgatory, but especially to those who had the greatest devotion to the Blessed Sacrament and to the Blessed Virgin Mary. Sacred Heart of Jesus, in you we place our trust and offer this prayer of reparation as a tribute of love to the Immaculate Heart of the Blessed Virgin Mary. She who is the vessel of purity and holiness. She who is the model of all virtue. Her virginal womb was the first living sanctuary, the first walking tabernacle. Your mother will beautify our hearts. She will show roses of exquisite perfumes and fragrances within us. Through her hands, we unite our sacrifices and love. We want to give you back all the lack of love that you have received from your creatures. We want to console your heart and unite ourselves to the mysteries of your sacred passion. We also want to make reparation for the wounds of your divine heart, outraged and profaned in the Holy Host, for all the offenses he receives from many souls. Jesus, when on the eve of your passion, you were praying in

garden, the vision of all the sins of the world and the ingratitude of men who turned away from you tortured your heart. So great were your sufferings that they made you sweat blood. You're trashed by so many spears of heartbreak and ingratitude from your creatures. You were scourged and crucified again. The sins of men have brought you to extreme agony. Behold now, Jesus, we come to you and abide with you. We will accompany you in your agony and we will tell you about our love. Grant us the grace to be able to be with you and to keep us persevering in prayer. Jesus, our Savior, we remember when you took your apostles to the Garden of Olives in the middle of the night so that they could be in prayer with you, and from whose heart sprang the complaint foretold in the Book of Psalms. I look for someone to grieve me, and there was none, and someone to comfort me, and I did not find him. Grant that we may do this through a more sincere love for you, greater generosity in your service, and greater faithfulness towards others in the fulfillment of your great commandment. Commandment of love God with all our heart, with all our mind, with all our soul, and with all our strength, and the commandment to love our neighbor as you love him. Heavenly Father, we offer you the sadness and loneliness of the heart of Jesus, so that you may deign and be the companion and support of those who face the passage of time in eternity. Sacred Heart, we offer you our vigils of reparation to attract your mercy to the whole world. We want to be the balm of peace that heals your wounds and heals the wounds of your most holy body. We offer you our sacrifices of love and the most difficult moments of our lives in reparation for our sins and those of the whole world. My Lord, our God, our Savior, we come before you longing to repair our relationship with you. May our souls be like the blessed oil that heals your sacred wounds and like refreshing water to quench your burning thirst for souls. Your thirst to be loved and adored by all men in the blessed sacrament of the altar. We long to atone for the insults of sinners inflicted on you all over the world and at every moment, day and night. O Father, we offer you all the acts of worship done by the souls who love you. Above all, we offer you your divine Son, immolated on the altar in every corner of the world. O Father, infinitely good and compassionate, accept his most pure blood in atonement for all the outrages and sacrileges committed by humanity. Erase their sins and have mercy on them. O eternal Father, accept precious blood that Jesus shed in his passion. By his wounds, by his head crowned with thorns, by his heart, by all his divine merits, forgive souls and save them. O precious blood of our Redeemer, we adore you with great respect and with great love, and we want to repair the outrages that you receive from souls. O most holy God, in whose presence we are not worthy to stand, forgive all sins committed by thoughts and desires. Receive in expiation for these sins the thorn-crowned head of your beloved Son.
except the blood that flows so copiously from his wounds. Purify minds that are tainted. Illuminate the darkness of their understanding, and that his blood be their strength, their light, and their life. Lord, by the inexhaustible mercy of your heart and by the desire to forgive repentant sinners, we ask that sinners and the insensitive be converted by the fire of love of the Immaculate Heart of Mary, and that we will not forget that if we want to seek happiness in you, we will find it, that if we would seek riches, you are the infinite wealth, and if we seek peace, only in you we will find it. Eternal Father, for the passion of your Son, for what he suffered, for those immense pains, we unite to that cross. O Heavenly Father, look at the wounds of your Son and deign to receive them so that souls may open themselves to the touches of grace. May his blood soften the sin-hardened hearts and move them to do penance. May the weight of the cross on the shoulders of your divine Son move souls to unload the weight of their crimes on the tribunal of penance, and that the nails that pierced his sacred hands and feet grant us the grace to fear him and to love him. We ask you, Eternal Father, for all these souls. Through the passion of your Son, we offer you all our sorrows. We also offer you, O Heavenly Father, this crown of thorns of your beloved Son. For these sorrows I pray to you for priests, that their vocation may be greater, that they may be pure, that they may be good children of God, worthy to consecrate the holy mysteries of the Holy Mass. I also offer you what your Son suffered nailed to the cross, his burning thirst, and all the other torments of his agony for sinners, so that they may repent of their sins, and so that for that perseverance with which your Son prayed to you for the very ones who were crucifying him, and with that humility he asked you, forgive them because they do not know what they are doing. I beg you to grant to all souls that they have a great love for their neighbor and that they be faithful to your Son. Yes, my God, I beg you because Jesus asks me to. O Jesus, now I wish to pray the Lord's Prayer 7 times in unity with the love with which you sanctified this prayer in your heart. Take it from my lips into your divine heart. Improve and complete it so much that it brings as much honor and joy to the Trinity as you granted it on earth with this prayer. May these pour upon your humanity in glorification to your painful wounds and the precious blood that you spilled for them.

the first prayer, the circumcision. Our Father, who art in heaven, hallowed be thy name. Thy kingdom come, thy will be done on earth as it is in heaven. Give us this day our daily bread, and forgive us our trespasses as we forgive those who trespass against us. And lead us not into temptation, but deliver us from evil. Amen. Hail Mary, full of grace, the Lord is with thee. Blessed art thou among women, and blessed is the fruit of thy womb, Jesus. Holy Mary, Mother of God, pray for us sinners, now and at the hour of our death. Amen. Eternal Father, through Mary's unblemished hands and the divine heart of Jesus, we offer you the first

wounds, the first pains, and the first bloodshed as atonement for my and all of humanity's sins of youth, as protection against the first mortal sin, especially among my relatives. Amen. Second prayer, the suffering on the Mount of Olives. Our Father, who art in heaven, hallowed be thy name. Thy kingdom come, thy will be done on earth as it is in heaven. Give us this day our daily bread, and forgive us our trespasses as we forgive those who trespass against us. And lead us not into temptation, but deliver us from evil. Amen. Hail Mary, full of grace, the Lord is with thee. Blessed art thou among women, and blessed is the fruit of thy womb, Jesus. Holy Mary, Mother of God, pray for us sinners, now and at the hour of our death. Eternal Father, through Mary's unblemished hands and the divine heart of Jesus, we offer you the terrifying suffering of Jesus' heart on the Mount of Olives and every drop of his bloody sweat as atonement for my and all of humanity's sins of the heart, as protection against such sins, and for the spreading of divine and brotherly love. Amen. Third prayer, the flogging. Our Father, who art in heaven, hallowed be thy name. Thy kingdom come, thy will be done on earth as it is in heaven. Give us this day our daily bread, and forgive us our trespasses as we forgive those who trespass against us. And lead us not into temptation, but deliver us from evil. Amen. Hail Mary, full of grace, the Lord is with thee. Blessed art thou among women, and blessed is the fruit of thy womb, Jesus. Holy Mary, Mother of God, pray for us sinners, now and at the hour of our death. Amen. Eternal Father, through Mary's unblemished hands and the divine heart of Jesus, we offer you the many thousands of wounds, the gruesome pains, and the precious blood of the flogging as atonement for my and all of humanity's sins of the flesh, as protection against such sins and the preservation of innocence, especially among my relatives. Amen. The fourth prayer is the crowning of thorns. Our Father, who art in heaven, hallowed be thy name. Thy kingdom come, thy will be done on earth as it is in heaven. Give us this day our daily bread, and forgive us our trespasses as we forgive those who trespass against us. And lead us not into temptation, but deliver us from evil. Amen. Hail Mary, full of grace, the Lord is with thee. Blessed art thou among women, and blessed is the fruit of thy womb, Jesus. Holy Mary, Mother of God, pray for us sinners, now and at the hour of our death. Amen. The fourth prayer is the crowning of thorns. Our Father, who art in heaven, hallowed be thy name. Thy kingdom come, thy will be done on earth as it is in heaven. Give us this day our daily bread, and forgive us our trespasses, as we forgive those who trespass against us. And lead us not into temptation, but deliver us from evil. Amen. Hail Mary, full of grace, the Lord is with thee. Blessed art thou among women, and blessed is the fruit of thy womb, Jesus. Holy Mary, Mother of God, pray for us sinners, now and at the hour of our death. Amen. Eternal Father, through Mary's unblemished hands and the divine heart of Jesus, we offer you the wounds, the pains, and the precious blood of Jesus' holy head
from the crowning with thorns as atonement for my and all of humanity's sins of the spirit, as protection against such sins and the spreading of Christ's kingdom here on earth. Amen. The fifth prayer, the carrying of the cross. Our Father, who art in heaven, hallowed be thy name. Thy kingdom come, thy will be done on earth as it is in heaven. Give us this day our daily bread, and forgive us our trespasses as we forgive those who trespass against us. And lead us not into temptation, but deliver us from evil. Amen. Hail Mary, full of grace, the Lord is with thee. Blessed art thou among women, and blessed is the fruit of thy womb, Jesus. Holy Mary, Mother of God, pray for us sinners, now and at the hour of our death. Amen. Eternal Father, through Mary's unblemished hands and the divine heart of Jesus, we offer you the sufferings on the way of the cross, especially his holy wound on his shoulder and its precious blood as atonement for my and all of humanity's rebellion against the cross. Every grumbling against your holy arrangements and all other sins and true love of the cross. Amen. The sixth prayer, the crucifixion. Our Father, who art in heaven, hallowed be thy name. Thy kingdom come, thy will be done on earth as it is in heaven. Give us this day our daily bread, and forgive us our trespasses, as we forgive those who trespass against us. And lead us not into temptation, but deliver us from evil. Amen. Hail Mary, full of grace, the Lord is with thee. Blessed art thou among women, and blessed is the fruit of thy womb, Jesus. Holy Mary, Mother of God, pray for us sinners, now and at the hour of our death. Amen. Eternal Father, through Mary's unblemished hands and the divine heart of Jesus, we offer you your Son on the cross. His nailing and raising, his wounds on the hands and feet, and the three streams of his precious blood that poured forth from these for us. His extreme tortures of the body and soul, his precious death and its non-bleeding renewal in all holy masses on earth as atonement for all wounds against the vows and regulations within the orders, as reparation for my and all of the world's sins, for the sick and the dying, for all holy priests and laymen, for the Holy Father's intentions toward the restoration of Christian families, for the strengthening of faith, for our country and unity among all nations in Christ and his church, as well as for the diaspora. Amen. The seventh prayer, the piercing of Jesus' side. Our Father, who art in heaven, hallowed be thy name. Thy kingdom come, thy will be done on earth as it is in heaven. Give us this day our daily bread, and forgive us our trespasses as we forgive those who trespass against us. And lead us not into temptation, but deliver us from evil. Amen. Hail Mary, full of grace, the Lord is with thee. Blessed art thou among women, and blessed is the fruit of thy womb, Jesus. Holy Mary, Mother of God, pray for us sinners, now and at the hour of our death. Amen. Eternal Father, accept as worthy for the needs of the Holy Church
and as atonement for the sins of all mankind.

mankind, the precious blood and water which poured forth from the wound of Jesus' divine heart. Be merciful and gracious towards us. Blood of Christ, the last precious content of his holy heart, wash me of all my and others' guilt of sin. Water from the side of Christ, wash me clean of all punishments for sin and extinguish the flames of purgatory for me and for all the poor souls. Amen. Jesus, we give you our hearts, molded according to your will. You are the way, the truth, and the life.

0: final prayer. Jesus, you are the good shepherd who leads us to your Eucharistic heart. Here you refresh our souls to continue the race with life-giving waters of encouragement and grace. When I can't go any further, I get discouraged and disappointed. Here you renew me with the transfusion of love that allows me to continue and not give up. Placing my trust in your Sacred Heart, all the past that is left behind. Both the good and the bad, we give to you. Sacred Heart of Jesus, we trust in you completely. Here you consume everything in your Eucharistic love, repairing what is broken, restoring what is lost, healing what is wounded, correcting what is wrong, transforming all evil into good. In your redeeming grace, hold me and never let go of me, so that all my attention may be on the final goal, calling me to life on high in you, Jesus Christ. You are my gift. My God, I believe, I adore, I hope, and I love you. I ask your forgiveness for those who do not believe, do not adore, do not hope, and do not love you. O Most Holy Trinity, Father, Son, and Holy Spirit, I adore you profoundly. I offer you the most precious body, blood, soul, and divinity of Jesus Christ. Present in all the tabernacles of the world, in reparation for the outrages, sacrileges, and indifferences by which he is offended. By the infinite merits of the Sacred Heart of Jesus and the Immaculate Heart of Mary, we beg the conversion of poor sinners. Amen. In the name of the Father, and of the Son, and of the Holy Spirit. Amen.
1: We offer to the Heavenly Father the infinite merits of your Sacred Heart, together with the merits of the Immaculate Heart of Mary, for the salvation of souls. 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Behold, I come to make all things new. Praise be to you, Jesus, truly present in the Blessed Sacrament.

Lamb of God, King of Kings, our Savior, Light of the World. By the light of your Eucharistic love, expel all darkness from our minds and hearts, so that we can clearly see the height and depth of your personal love for us. With this light, Jesus, our faith increases. Perfect our hope so that we never give in to any form of sadness or discouragement. Give us wisdom to see everything from God's point of view so that we can walk in the light of truth and virtue, living according to the will of the Father. May the heart of Jesus in the Blessed Sacrament always be praised, always adored and loved with grateful love in all the tabernacles of the world until the end of time. Amen.

Heavenly Father, we come before you today with a heart full and overflowing with gratitude. Thank you, Lord, for the magnificent world you have created. We thank

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You are always here in all the tabernacles of the earth. And because we always find in you comfort in our afflictions, healing in our sickness, and strength in our weaknesses. Thank you for your precious body and blood that saves us and gives us eternal life. Thank you for your merciful love that forgives us all. All praise to you, Lord Jesus, in the Blessed Sacrament. We thank you for the immensity of heaven that reflects your greatness and for each new day you give us. We praise and bless you for the delicate petals and vibrant colors of the flowers. Lord, we are fascinated by the starry nights you have created, the moon and the sun that illuminates the darkness and reminds us of your infinite reach. Most of all, we thank you for the people we love, for the families who take care of us, and the friends who walk by our side. Thank you for the joy of your love. May we never be blind to the beauty that surrounds us, but may we always walk in spirit of praise and thanksgiving for your wonderful works. We thank you that you cleanse our sins, which are very heavy burdens on our hearts. All praise to you, Lord, in the Blessed Sacrament. Thank you, Lord, for all the blessings you pour out in your tabernacle and in the church. Thank you for the strength of the Blessed Sacrament. All praise to you, Jesus, in the Blessed Sacrament. The ends of the earth marvel at your wonders. The whole earth, from sunrise to sunset, filled with your joy. Give thanks to the Lord. Open the doors of holiness to us. We will enter and give thanks. This is the door of the Lord, through which the righteous may enter. We will thank you that you have responded to our call and that you have saved us. The stone which the builders discarded, it has become the cornerstone. This is the work of the Lord. Lord, what a wonder for our eyes to behold. This very day was made by you, the Lord. We rejoice and rejoice. We offer our heartfelt thanks to you, Lord, in the Blessed Sacrament of the altar. O Lord, grant us your salvation. May you be forever blessed and praised. The Lord God is indeed our light. We give thanks to you, Lord, because you are good. Because your mercy is eternal and your love lasts forever. Glory be to the Father, and to the Son, and to the Holy Spirit, as it was in the beginning, is now, and will be forever. Amen.

My Jesus, I love you with all of my heart. I feel sorry to have offended your infinite goodness so many times. I promise, with your grace, not to offend you again in the future. I give you all my will, my affections, my desires, and everything I possess. From now on, dispose of me and everything I have as you please. All I ask and desire is your holy love, the final perseverance and the perfect fulfillment of your will. I entrust to you the souls in purgatory, but especially to those who had the greatest devotion to the Blessed Sacrament and to the Blessed Virgin Mary. Sacred Heart of Jesus, in you we place our trust and offer this prayer of reparation as a tribute of love to the Immaculate Heart of the Blessed Virgin Mary. She who is the vessel of purity and holiness, she who is a model of all virtue. Her virginal womb was the first living sanctuary, the first walking tabernacle. Your mother will beautify our hearts. She will show roses of exquisite perfumes and fragrances within us. And through her hands, we unite our sacrifices and love. We want to give you back all the lack of love that you have received from your creatures. We want to console your heart and unite ourselves to the mysteries of your sacred passion. We also want to make reparation for the wounds of your divine heart, outraged and profaned in the Holy Host, for all the offenses he receives from many souls. Jesus, when on the eve of your passion you were praying in the garden, the vision of all the sins of the world and the ingratitude of men who turned away from you tortured your heart. So great were your sufferings that they made you sweat blood. You're trashed by so many spears of heartbreak and ingratitude from your creatures. You are scourged and crucified again. The sins of men have brought you to extreme agony. Behold now, Jesus, we come to you and abide with you. We will accompany you in your agony, and we will tell you about our love. Grant us the grace to be able to be with you and to keep us persevering in prayer. Jesus, our Savior, we remember when you took your apostles to the Garden of Olives in the middle of the night, so that they could be in the prayer with you, and from whose heart sprang the complaint foretold in the Book of Psalms. I looked for someone to grieve me, and there was none, and someone to comfort me, and I did not find him. Grant that we may do this through a more sincere love for you, greater generosity in your service, and greater faithfulness toward others in the fulfillment of your great commandment, the commandment to love God with all our heart, with all our mind, with all our soul, and with all our strength, and the commandment to love our neighbor as you love him. Heavenly Father, we offer you the sadness and loneliness of the heart of Jesus, so that you may deign and be the companion and support of those who face the passage of time to eternity. Sacred Heart, we offer you our vigils of reparation to attract your mercy to the whole world. We want to be the balm of peace that heals your wounds and heals the wounds of your most holy body. We offer you our sacrifices of love and the most difficult moments of our lives and reparation for our sins and those of the whole world. My Lord, our God, our Savior, we come before you longing to repair our relationship with you. May our souls be like the blessed oil that heals your sacred wounds
and like refreshing water to quench your burning thirst for souls. Your thirst to be loved and adored by all men in the blessed sacrament of the altar. We long to atone for the insults of sinners inflicted on you all over the world and at every moment of the day and night. O Father, we offer you all the acts of worship done by the souls who love you. Above all, we offer you your divine Son, immolated on the altar in every corner of the world. O Father, infinitely good and compassionate, accept his most pure blood in atonement for all the outrages and sacrileges committed by humanity. Erase their sins and have mercy on them. O eternal Father, accept the precious blood that Jesus Christ shed in his passion. By his wounds,

his head crowned with thorns, by his heart, by all his divine merits, forgive souls and save them. O precious blood of our Redeemer, we adore you with great respect and with great love, and we want to repair the outrages that you receive from souls. O most holy God, in whose presence we are not worthy to stand, forgive all sins committed by thoughts and desires. Receive in expiation for these sins the thorn-crowned head of your beloved Son. Accept the blood that flows so copiously from his wounds. Purify minds that are tainted. Illuminate the darkness of their understanding, and that his blood be their strength, their light, and their life. Lord, by the inexhaustible mercy of your heart, and by the desire to forgive repentant sinners, we ask that sinners and the insensitive be converted by the fire of thy love and the love of the Immaculate Heart of Mary, and that we will not forget that if we want to seek happiness in you, we will find it. That if we would seek riches, you are the infinite wealth. And if we seek peace, only in you will we find it. Eternal Father, for the passion of your Son, for what he suffered, for those immense pains, we unite to that cross. O Heavenly Father, look at the wounds of your Son and deign to receive them so that souls may open themselves to the touches of grace. May his blood soften the sin-hardened hearts and move them to do penance. May the weight of the cross on the shoulders of your divine Son move souls to unload the weight of their crimes on the tribunal of penance, and that the nails that pierced his sacred hands and feet grant us the grace to fear him and to love him. We ask you, Eternal Father, for all of these souls. Through the passion of your Son, we offer you all our sorrows. We also offer you, O Heavenly Father, this crown of thorns of your beloved Son. For these sorrows, I pray to you for priests, that their vocation may be greater, that they may be pure, that they may be good children of God, worthy to consecrate the holy mysteries of the Holy Mass. I also offer you what your Son suffered nailed to the cross. His burning thirst and all the other torments of his agony for sinners, so that they may repent of their sins, and that for the preservation with which your Son prayed to you, you for the very ones who were crucifying him, and with that humility he asked you, Father, forgive them, because they do not know what they are doing. I beg you to grant all souls that they have a great love for their neighbor, and that they be faithful to your Son. Yes, my God, I beg you because Jesus asks me to. Amen.

We now offer up intentions for this holy hour. We pray for Carlos, for healing of nose, mouth, throat, and mental health. We pray for Doris, for the healing of her heart, and that she may be able to sleep better. We pray for Cecilia, for her son who needs financial help. We pray for Edward, for his children, and for financial aid. We pray for Teresa,

finding a husband, for her mental health, for her son, and for her niece who is in prison. We pray for Jerry, for their health, for their blind dog, and for world peace. We pray for John, for his protection from evil spirits. We pray for Patrick, for troubles in his life, and that things may turn out better. We pray with AJ for those who are struggling with their faith. Maria asks us to pray for Christine and Michael that they will come back to the faith and for her health and vision. We pray for Elaine and for her daughter Julia, who was in the hospital. Melanie requests prayers for healing for Claudia. We pray for Rosario, who was admitted to the hospital, and for her quick recovery. Patrick requests prayers for both of his parents who have passed away. Maria requests prayers for herself and her children and for the healing of George's pancreas. Renee requests prayers for Alan's healing from cellulitis and for help with apartment struggles. Diane requests healing of her face. Esperanza requests prayers for healing from illness. Nancy is requesting prayers for her healing from back and knee pain and for healing for her brother. Mariah requests prayers for healing. Cynthia requests prayers to heal from a cold. Mateo asks for Edward Michael's successful recovery and for Michael's procedure. Maria requests prayers for Liam. Mina requests prayers for spiritual protection for her son, Clayton. Daniel requests prayers for healing from the flu. Candace requests prayers for her surgery to go well and for her family and her friends. Shirley asks us to pray for Kathleen's brother who had a stroke. Carlos requests prayers for his health, and Stephanie requests prayers for herself and her family.

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Take it from my lips into your divine heart. Improve and complete it so much that it brings as much honor and joy to the Trinity as you granted it on earth with this prayer. May these pour upon your humanity in glorification to your painful wounds and the precious blood that you spilled for them. The first prayer is the circumcision. Our Father, who art in heaven, hallowed be thy name. Thy kingdom come, thy will be done on earth as it is in heaven. Give us this day our daily bread, and forgive us our trespasses, as we forgive those who trespass against us. And lead us not into temptation, but deliver us from evil. Amen. Hail Mary, full of grace, the Lord is with thee. Blessed art thou amongst women, and blessed is the fruit of thy womb, Jesus. Holy Mary, Mother of God, pray for us sinners, now and at the hour of our death. Amen. Eternal Father, through Mary's unblemished hands and the divine heart of Jesus, we offer you the first wounds, the first pains, and the first bloodshed as atonement for my and all of humanity's sins of the youth, as protection against the first mortal sin, especially among my relatives. The second prayer is the suffering on the Mount of Olives. Our Father, who art in heaven, hallowed be thy name. Thy kingdom come, thy will be done on earth as it is in heaven. Give us this day our daily bread, and forgive us our trespasses, as we forgive those who trespass against us. And lead us not into temptation, but deliver us from evil. Amen. Hail Mary, full of grace, the Lord is with thee. Blessed art thou amongst women, and blessed is the fruit of thy womb, Jesus. Holy Mary, Mother of God, pray for us sinners, now and at the hour of our death. Amen. Eternal Father, through Mary's unblemished hands and the divine heart of Jesus, we offer you the terrifying suffering of Jesus' heart on the Mount of Olives and every drop of his bloody sweat as atonement for my and all of humanity's sins of the heart, as protection against such sins, and for the spreading of divine and brotherly love. Amen. The third prayer is the flogging. Our Father, who art in heaven, hallowed be thy name. Thy kingdom come, thy will be done, on earth as it is in heaven. Give us this day our daily bread, and forgive us our trespasses, as we forgive those who trespass against us. And lead us not into temptation, but deliver us from evil. Amen. Hail Mary, full of grace, the Lord is with thee. Blessed art thou amongst women, and blessed is the fruit of thy womb, Jesus. Holy Mary, Mother of God, pray for us sinners, now and at the hour of our death. Amen. Eternal Father, through Mary's unblemished hands and the divine heart of Jesus, we offer you the many thousands of wounds, the gruesome pains, and the precious blood of the flogging, as atonement for my and all of humanity's sins of the flesh, as protection against such sins and the preservation of innocence, especially among my relatives. The fourth prayer is the crowning of thorns. Our Father, who art in heaven, hallowed be thy name. Thy kingdom come, thy will be done, on earth as it is in heaven. Give us this day our daily bread, and forgive us our trespasses, as we forgive those who trespass against us. And lead us not into temptation, but deliver us from evil. Amen. Hail Mary, full of grace, the Lord is with thee. Blessed art thou amongst women, and blessed is the fruit of thy womb, Jesus. Holy Mary, Mother of God, pray for us sinners, now and at the hour of our death. Amen. Eternal Father, through Mary's unblemished hands and the divine heart of Jesus, we offer you the wounds, the pains, and the precious blood of Jesus' holy heart from the crowning of thorns as atonement for me and all of my sins against the Spirit, as protection against such sins and the spreading of Christ's kingdom here on earth.
The fifth prayer is the carrying of the cross. Our Father who art in heaven, hallowed be thy name. Thy kingdom come, thy will be done on earth as it is in heaven. Give us this day our daily bread and forgive us our trespasses as we forgive those who trespass against us. And lead us not into temptation, but deliver us from evil. Amen. Hail Mary, full of grace, the Lord is with thee. Blessed art thou amongst women, and blessed is the fruit of thy womb, Jesus. Holy Mary, Mother of God, pray for us sinners,

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Amen. Eternal Father, through Mary's unblemished hands and the divine heart of Jesus, we offer you the sufferings on the way of the cross, especially his holy wound on his shoulders.

thy name, thy kingdom come, thy will be done, on earth as it is in heaven. Give us this day our daily bread, and forgive us our trespasses, as we forgive those who trespass against us. And lead us not into temptation, but deliver us from evil. Amen. Hail Mary, full of grace, the Lord is with thee. Blessed art thou amongst women, and blessed is the fruit of thy womb, Jesus. Holy Mary, Mother of God, pray for us sinners, now and at the hour of our death. Amen. Eternal Father, through Mary's unblemished hands and the divine heart of Jesus, we offer you your Son on the cross, his nailing and raising, his wounds on the hands and feet, and the three streams of his precious blood that poured forth from these for us, his extreme tortures of the body and soul, his precious death and its non-bleeding renewal, and all holy masses on earth as atonement for all wounds against vows and regulations within the orders, as reparation for my and all of the world's sins, for the sick and the dying, for all holy priests and laymen, for the Holy Father's intentions towards the restoration of Christian families, for the strengthening of faith, for our country and unity among all nations in Christ and his church, as well as for the diaspora. The seventh prayer, the piercing of Jesus' side. Our Father, who art in heaven, hallowed be thy name. Thy kingdom come, thy will be done on earth as it is in heaven. Give us this day our daily bread, and forgive us our trespasses, as we forgive those who trespass against us. And lead us not into temptation, but deliver us from evil. Amen. Hail Mary, full of grace, the Lord is with thee. Blessed art thou amongst women, and blessed is the fruit of thy womb, Jesus. Holy Mary, Mother of God, pray for us sinners, now and at the hour of our death. Amen. Eternal Father, accept as worthy for the needs of the Holy Church, and as atonement for the sins of all mankind, the precious blood and water which poured forth from the wound of Jesus' divine heart. Be merciful and gracious towards us. Blood of Christ, the last precious content of his holy heart, wash me of all my and others' guilt of sin. Water from the side of Christ, wash me clean of all punishments for sin, and extinguish the flame of purgatory for me and for all of the poor souls. Amen. Jesus, we give you our hearts, molded according to your will. You are the way, the truth, and the life. O sacrament most holy, O sacrament divine, all praise and all thanksgiving be every moment thine. Jesus, you are the good shepherd who leads us to your Eucharistic heart. Here you refresh our souls to continue the race with life-giving waters of encouragement and grace. When I can't go any further, I get discouraged and disappointed. Here you renew me with a transfusion of love that allows me to continue and not give up, placing my trust in your Sacred Heart. All the past is left behind. Both the good and the bad we give to you. Sacred Heart of Jesus, we trust in you completely. Here you consume everything in your Eucharistic love, repairing what is broken, restoring what is lost, healing what is wounded, correcting what is wrong, transforming all evil into good. In your redeeming grace, hold me and never let go of me, so that all my attention may be on the final goal, calling me to life on high in you, Christ Jesus. You are my gift. My God, I believe, I adore, I hope, and I love you. I beg pardon for those who do not believe, do not adore, do not hope, and do not love you. O most holy Trinity, Father, Son, and Holy Spirit, I adore you profoundly. I offer you the most precious body, blood, soul, and divinity of Jesus Christ, present in all the tabernacles of the world,
and reparation for the

outrages, sacrileges, and indifferences by which he is offended. By the infinite merits of the Sacred Heart of Jesus and the Immaculate Heart of Mary, we beg of thee the conversion of poor sinners.

In the name of the Father, and of the Son, and of the Holy Spirit. Amen. We unite ourselves with the Immaculate Heart of Mary, all the angels and saints in heaven, and the souls in purgatory, and all the just on earth, joined with the holy sacrifice celebrated in all masses across the earth. We offer our prayers, our tears, joys, our sufferings to Jesus for the conversion of sinners and the salvation of the dying. O Lord, how truly great you are. My soul calls out to adore you. All glory, all praise to you, Father, and the Son, and the Holy Spirit, as it was in the beginning, is now, and will be forever. Amen. Alleluia. Almighty and eternal God, we kneel, we prostrate our very selves before your holy altar. Our deepest desire is purity to adore. You are living and present, Son, in the most blessed sacrament. Through the endless merits of the Sacred Heart of Jesus, may all souls find salvation and reparation for their sins by the Church and the Pope, all the clergy and all the apostles of prayer.

O King of Kings, King of the highest lineage that has ever been, made small and has remained in the host. Jesus, we believe that you're truly present in the sacrament of love. With infinite love, you love us. Here you receive us with open arms and fill us with peace, interceding for us to the Father to obtain all that truly makes us happy and holy. We come to worship you in spirit and truth. Here you are yourself, and we know that your heart burns for each one of us, and that you long to be loved by each one of us in return. You come with infinite love and humility in the sacred host, so that we may not be afraid to draw near you. We ask that through the Immaculate Heart of Mary, we learn to love you with perfect love, so that we can forgive others as you forgive. We bless you, Lord, for the gift of yourself in the Holy Eucharist. We adore you as the treasure of our hearts. We praise you for your infinite mercy. We want to console you for those who do not love you, and to ask you with trust that you will open the gates of your love upon the whole world, that all may be one in your divine will, in your love, and in your heart. Our Lord and our God, you're the living water that renews, loves, rejoices, and flows from your heart in the Eucharist for all who come to you. We praise you and we bless you. All glory be to you, Jesus, for the sacrament of unity that brings us today to you in a lasting friendship, in a divine intimacy where you prove without doubt that God is love. Give me, Jesus, that perfect love that casts out every fear and that our souls may find rest and living in your tenderness. Free our minds from all anxiety and discomfort, so that with the confidence of a child, we can surrender to you along with our freedom and understanding through the Immaculate Heart of Mary. Eucharistic Heart of Jesus, burning with love for us, inflame our hearts with love for you, until with you we have one will, so that we can love the things that you love and do what you would do, because you have said, "Everyone who does the will of my Father is my brother, my sister, and my mother." Center our lives in the depth of your love, Jesus, so that we may be free from the seductions of the flesh and of the passing of this world. We find our joy in your friendship, our treasure in your love, our riches in your merits, our weakness in your grace, our happiness in union with you, and peace in the Father's will. All praise to you, Jesus, for your power and love in the Blessed Sacrament. Here you constantly intercede for the salvation of all. Here you continue to atone for every sin committed, offering the merits of Calvary to make amends for every wrong. Here you call us to join you in prayer so that we can hear you, receive many blessings, and comfort you. In you, with you, and through you, we pray with trust for the conversion of the whole world, without having any merit of our own, but trusting in yours. We offer to this Heavenly Father the infinite merits of your Sacred Heart, together with the merits of the Immaculate Heart of Mary for the salvation of souls. Free all people, Jesus, from the bondage of sin and division, for each soul is so precious to you. Bring us home rejoicing in the victory of your mercy through the infinite merits of your holy wounds, because you're more powerful than all the forces of hell. We trust completely in your promise of the gospel. Behold, I have come to make all things new. Praise to you, Jesus, truly present in the Blessed Sacrament. Lamb of God, King of Kings, our Savior, Light of the world. By the light of your Eucharistic love, expel all darkness from our minds and hearts, so that we can clearly see the heights and depth of your personal love for us. With this light, Jesus, our faith increases,
perfect our hope, so that we may never give in to any form of sadness or discouragement. Give us wisdom to see everything from God's point of view, so that we can walk in the light of truth and virtue, living according to the will of the Father. May the heart of Jesus in the Blessed Sacrament always be praised, adored, and loved with grateful affection in all the tabernacles of the world, until the end of time. Amen. Heavenly Father, we come before you today with a heart full of overflowing gratitude. We thank you, Lord, for the magnificent world you have created. We thank you, Jesus, that we are not alone. You are here always in all the tabernacles of the earth. And because we find in you comfort in afflictions, hear in our sicknesses and strengthen our weaknesses. Thank you for your precious body and blood that saves us and gives us eternal life. Thank you for your merciful love that forgives us all. All praise to you, Lord Jesus, in the Blessed Sacrament. We thank you for the immensity of heaven that reflects your greatness and for each new day you give us. We praise and bless you for the delicate petals and vibrant colors of the flowers. Lord, we are fascinated by the starry nights you have created, the moon and the sun that illuminate the darkness and remind us of your infinite reach. Most of all, we thank you for the people we love, for the families who take care of us, and the friends who walk by our side. Thank you for the joy of your love. May we never be blind to the beauty that surrounds us, but may we always walk in the spirit of praise and thanksgiving for your wonderful works. We thank you that you cleanse us our sins, which are very heavy burdens on our heart. All praise to you, Lord, in the Blessed Sacrament. Thank you, Lord, for all the blessings you pour out in your tabernacle and in the church. Thank you for the strength of your Blessed Sacraments. All praise to you, Jesus, in the Blessed Sacrament. The ends of the earth marvel at your wonders. The whole earth, from sunrise to sunset, filled with your joy. Give thanks to the Lord. Open the doors of holiness in us. We will enter and give thanks. This is the door of the Lord, through which righteous may enter. We will thank you that you have responded to our call and that you have saved us. The stone which the builders discarded has become the cornerstone. This is the work of the Lord. Lord, what a wonder for our eyes to behold. This very day was made by you, Lord. We rejoice and rejoice. We offer our heartfelt thanks to you, Lord, in the Blessed Sacrament of the altar. O Lord, grant us your salvation. May you forever be blessed and praised. The Lord God is indeed our light. We give thanks to you, Lord, because you are good, because your mercy is eternal and your love lasts forever. Glory be to the Father, to the Son, and to the Holy Spirit, as it was in the beginning, is now, and will be forever. Amen. Dear Jesus, we love you with all our hearts. We feel sorry to have offended your infinite goodness so many times. We promise with your grace not to offend you again in the future. We give you all our wills, our affections, our desires, and everything we possess. From now on, dispose of us and everything we have as you please. All we ask and desire is your holy love, the final perseverance, the perfect fulfillment of your will. We entrust to you the souls of purgatory, but especially to those who have the greatest devotion
to the Blessed Sacrament, and to the Blessed Virgin Mary. Sacred Heart of Jesus, in you we place our trust and offer this prayer of reparation as a tribute of love to the Immaculate Heart of the Blessed Virgin Mary. She who is the vessel of purity and holiness, she who is the model of all virtue. Her virginal womb was the first living sanctuary, the first walking tabernacle. Your mother will beautify our hearts. She will so show roses of exquisite perfumes, fragrances within us. Through her hands, we unite our sacrifices and love. We want to give you back all the lack of love that you have received from your creatures. We want to console your heart and unite ourselves to the mysteries of your sacred passion. We also want to make reparation for the wounds of your divine heart, outraged and profaned in the Holy Host, for all the offenses he receives from many souls. Jesus, when on the eve of your passion, you were praying in the garden, the vision of all the sins of the world, the ingratitude of men who turn away from you, this tortured your heart. So great were your sufferings that they made you sweat blood. You were thrashed by so many spears of heartbreak and ingratitude from your creatures. You are scourged and crucified again. The sins of men have brought you to extreme agony. Behold now, Jesus, we come to you and abide with you. We will accompany you in your agony, and we will tell you about our love. Grant us the grace to be able to be with you and to keep us persevering in prayer. Jesus, our Savior, we remember when you took our apostles, your apostles, to the Garden of Olives in the middle of the night so that they could be in prayer with you, and from whose heart sprang the complaint foretold in the Book of Psalms. I look for someone to grieve me, and there was none. Someone to comfort me, and I did not find him. Grant that we may do this through more sincere love for you, greater generosity in your service, and greater faithfulness towards others in the fulfillment of your great commandment, the commandment of love, to love God with all our heart, with all our mind, with all our souls, with all our strength, and the commandment of love, to love our neighbor as you love him. Heavenly Father, we offer you the sadness and loneliness of the heart of Jesus, so that you may reign and be the companion and support of those who face the passage of time to eternity. Sacred Heart, we offer you the vigils of reparation to attract your mercy to the whole world. We want to be the balm of peace that heals your wounds and heals the wounds of your most holy body. We offer you our sacrifices of love in the most difficult moments of our lives, in reparation for our sins and those of the whole world. My Lord, our God, our Savior, we come before you longing to repair our relationship with you. May our souls be like the blessed oil that heals your sacred wound, and like refreshing water to quench your burning thirst for souls. Your thirst to be loved and adored by all men in the blessed sacrament of the altar. We long to atone for the insults of sinners inflicted on you all over the world, and at every moment, day and night. O Father, we offer you all the acts of worship done by the souls who love you. Above all, we offer you your divine Son, immolated on the altar in every corner of the world. O Father, infinite good and compassionate, accept his most pure blood in atonement for all the outrages and sacrileges committed by humanity. Erase their sins and have mercy on them.
O eternal

Father, accept the precious blood that Jesus Christ shed in his passion. By his wounds, by his head crowned with thorns, by his heart and by all his divine merits, forgive souls and save them. O precious blood of our Redeemer, we adore you with great respect and with great love. We want to repair the outrages that you receive from souls. O Holy God, in whose presence we are not worthy to stand, forgive all sins committed by thoughts and desires. Receive in expiation for his sins the thorn-crowned head of your beloved Son. Accept the blood that flows so copiously from his wounds. Purify minds that are tainted. Illuminate the darkness of their understanding. Let his blood be their strength, their light, and their life. Lord, by the inexhaustible mercy of your heart, by the desire to forgive repentant sinners, we ask that sinners and the insensitive be converted by the fire of love for the Immaculate Heart of Mary, in that we will not forget that if we want to seek happiness, in you we will find it, that if we would seek riches, we are the infinite wealth, and if we seek peace, only in you will we find it. Eternal Father, for the passion of your Son, for what he suffered, for those immense pains we unite to that cross. O Heavenly Father, look at the wounds of your Son and deign to receive them so that the souls may open themselves to the touches of grace. May his blood soften the sin-hardened hearts and move them to do penance. May the weight of the cross on the shoulders of your divine Son move souls to unload the weight of their crimes on the tribunal of penance, and that the nails that pierce his sacred hands and feet grant us the grace to fear him and to love him. We ask you, Eternal Father, for all the souls. Through the passion of your Son, we offer you all our sorrows. We also offer you, O Heavenly Father, this crown of thorns of your beloved Son. For these sorrows, we pray to you for priests, that their vocations may be greater, that they may be pure, that they may be good children of God, worthy to consecrate the holy mysteries of the Holy Mass. We also offer you what your Son suffered, nailed to the cross, his burning thirst and all other torments of his agony, for sinners so that they may repent of their sins, and so that for the perseverance with which your Son prayed to you for the very ones who were crucifying him, and with that humility he asked you, forgive them because they do not know what they are doing. We beg you to grant to all souls that they have a great love for their neighbor and that they be faithful to your Son. My God, we beg you because Jesus asks us to. Amen. Dear Jesus, dear viewers, today too is the optional memorial of the feast day of Our Lady of Lourdes. We will now pray later on the compassion of the sick, and let me read the excerpt in the Magnificat about Our Lady of Lourdes. On this day in 1858, a beautiful woman first appeared to 14-year-old Bernadette Soubirous, a poor French girl, clothed in a dazzling white dress girded in blue. The woman appeared in a dirty, dank hole, a stone grotto known to the locals as the pig shelter. On March 25, she revealed her name. I am the Immaculate Conception. Only 4 years earlier, Pius IX had declared the dogma that Mary had been immaculately conceived in the womb of her mother, receiving the saving graces of her Son in anticipation of her divine motherhood.
Today, the Grotto of Lourdes receives 6 million visitors each year. And the entrance antiphon for today's Mass for Our Lady of Lourdes. Hail, Holy Mother, who gave birth to the King, who rules heaven and earth forever. And this is the collect prayer before Mass. Grant, O merciful God, protection in our weakness, that we who keep the memorial of the Immaculate Mother of God may, with the help of her intercession, rise up from our iniquities through our Lord Jesus Christ, your Son, who lives and reigns with you in the unity of the Holy Spirit, God forever and ever. Amen. And now, in honor of Our Lady of Lourdes and in remembrance of all the sick in our families, communities, among our friends, we will now pray the Litany of Compassion for the sick. We pray with special love and concern for all those who are ill or infirm, asking the Lord for his consoling grace to strengthen the sick in times of trial. Our response will be, Lord, be close and give your comfort. When pain or distress is overwhelming, we pray, Lord, be close and give your comfort. When the healing process goes slower than hope, Lord, be close to give your comfort. When terrified by treatments or therapy, Lord, be close to give your comfort. When it's hard to let go of long-held plans, Lord, be close to give your comfort. When the feelings of alienation arises, Lord, be close to hear, give your comfort. When worn out and weary, we pray, Lord, be close and give your comfort. When troubled by impatience and negativity, we pray, Lord, be close and give your comfort. When loneliness adds to anxiety, we pray, Lord, be close to hear your comfort. When sickness makes it difficult to communicate, we pray, Lord, be close to give your comfort. When discouragement or despondency sets in, we pray, Lord, be close to give your comfort. When fear makes it impossible to face the future, we pray, Lord, be close and give your comfort. When the ravages of disease attack self-esteem, we pray, Lord, be close and give your comfort. When anger and resentment assail, we pray, Lord, be close and give your comfort. When beset by worry or fretfulness, we pray, Lord, be close and give your comfort. When it is hard to rely on others for care, we pray, Lord, be close to give your comfort. When envy arises towards those who are healthy, we pray, Lord, be close to give your comfort. When pessimism or cynicism holds sway, we pray, Lord, be close to give your comfort. When anguish is intensified by the need for reconciliation, we pray, Lord, be close to give your comfort. When sickness is mistaken for punishment, we pray, Lord, be close to give your comfort. When loved ones are far away, we pray, Lord, be close to give your comfort. When sickness causes financial hardship that leads to worry or despair, we pray, Lord, be close to give your comfort. When afflicted by the feeling that there's nothing to hope for, we pray, Lord, be close to give your comfort. When weakness makes it impossible even to think, we pray, Lord, be close to give your comfort. When friends draw back, fearful of disease, we pray, Lord, be close to give your comfort.
When illness makes those who are suffering moody or irritable, we pray. Lord, be close to give your comfort. When haunted by regret and the shame of past sins, we pray. Lord, be close to give your comfort. When it's difficult to sleep, we pray. Lord, be close to give your comfort. When there's loss of appetite, we pray. Lord, be close to give your comfort. When there's resistance to necessary change, we pray. Lord, be close to give your comfort. When tempted by denial, we pray. Lord, be close to give your comfort. When nobody seems to understand, we pray. Lord, be close to give your comfort. When bound to house and restricted in movement, we pray. Lord, be close to give your comfort. When listlessness and apathy threatens, we pray. Lord, be close to give your comfort. When medication seems to make things worse, we pray. Lord, be close to give your comfort. When all that's needed is a caring touch, we pray. Lord, be close to give your comfort. When it's impossible to maintain familiar routines, we pray. Lord, be close to give your comfort. When it's hard to find the strength to go on, we pray. Lord, be close to give your comfort. When it becomes difficult to pray, we pray. Lord, be close to give your comfort. When suffering of any sort becomes hard to bear, Lord, we pray. Lord, be close to give your comfort. When death draws near, we pray. Lord, be close to give your comfort. Most merciful Father, your beloved Son showed special compassion to lepers, tenderness to those long sick, and healing to the infirm laid before him. We place before you all those who are ill, in need of healing grace. May the love and mercy of the divine physician raise up all who are suffering from sickness and restore them to health and peace. We ask this in the name of Jesus. Amen. Our Lady of Lourdes, pray for us, and especially for the sick in our communities, in our parishes, in our families, and among our friends. We thank you, dear Blessed Mother, Our Lady of Lourdes, for interceding for us. And now to commemorate this memorial, we also pray for your intentions, dear viewers, that you sent to us, especially those who are sick and in need of help. We have a call from Elaine from New York. Dear Jesus, she has prayers for Julia, who is in the hospital. We also pray for everybody in the hospital right now. Dwayne also, whose appendix burst, so he has surgery in the hospital in Naples. All those who are suffering and ill, we pray for their comfort and care. And there's a call from Melanie. Dear Lord, she asks healing for Claudia. And from Rosario in Texas, who was admitted to the hospital, we pray for a quick recovery. And Patricia Smith prays also for parents, both parents who have passed away. So we also pray for those our dearly departed, dear Jesus. Bless their souls, have mercy on them, especially those who are suffering in purgatory right now. We pray for their purification and quick ascension into your divine paradise.
And there's a call from John in Pennsylvania who asks for protection from evils.

spirits. I pray, dear Jesus, for protection for all of us from the evil one. And there's a call from Maria in California. She prays for the healing of Georgia's pancreas. And we pray with her, dear Jesus, especially those with pancreatic cancer and acute pancreatic failures. Bless those, dear Jesus. This is a very serious illness. And we pray for the comfort, resources, and personal and medical help. And there's a call from Renee, dear Jesus, from Buffalo. He asks for prayers for Alan's healing from cellulitis. We pray for all those too with the same disease, dear Jesus. Bless Alan and all those suffering. And there's Diane from Texas. She prays for the healing of her face. Grant all those, Jesus Christ, all these petitions for healing of body, mind, and soul. And also from Esperanza, she prays for healing from her illness. Bless her, dear Lord, and all who are sick. Our Lady of Lourdes, please pray for these intentions. And there's a call from AJ from Delaware. Dear Jesus is struggling with faith. Bless all those who are likewise struggling with faith, especially the lost souls and troubled souls. Bring them the resources, dear Jesus, and the disposition to seek help and for people to come and help them in their faith matters. And there's a call from Patrick. As prayers for the for troubles in his life and that things turn out better. Dear Jesus, bless and guide people, especially like Patrick, who are in confusion, or in anxiety and fear. Help them deal with it, Lord Jesus, and grant them the blessings and graces they need. And again, a call from John from Pennsylvania for protection also from evil spirits. Dear Jesus, we've been receiving many calls for this, from protection from the evil one. Grant us all protection from sin, anxiety, and fear. And may our guardian angels help us in our battle with the evil one. Now there's a call from Jerry in Michigan for health, for her blind dog, and for world peace. Jesus, she has peace. Pray for peace in the world right now. Grant us all peace in our hearts so we can reflect that in the world. And there's a call from Teresa in Georgia. She asks for prayers for mental health and a niece in prison. Help them all, dear Jesus. And she also would like to find a good husband. Dear Blessed Mother, St. Joseph, please help Teresa find good spouse, just like many of the young ones right now. Grant them the guidance to choose holy and good spouses for their future, and grant them a wonderful family and children too. And there's a call from Edward. He asks for prayers for his children and also for financial aid. Bless those in want right now, dear Jesus, especially for their finances. And many of them have been laid off from their jobs and are looking for one. Just grant them the guidance and the material help at these difficult times. And also another call from Cecilia in Texas for her son who needs financial help. Dear Jesus, in your mercy, help all those who are jobless and seeking financial material help. And Angelita from Spain calls
for blessings and graces for Fermin.

pray for all those who are praying for their friends and family, dear Jesus, the natural intercessors who love them. Grant them 2 degrees. And there's a call from Doris of Michigan. She prays for the healing of her heart, and that she will be able to sleep better. So we pray for those two, Jesus, who need healings of heart, broken up, anxious, and sad and depressed. Grant them, Jesus, the graces and blessings for healing of the heart. And this is a call from Maria from Texas for Kristen and Michael to come back to the faith. So we pray also for conversion, dear Jesus, of our family and friends. Help them find the true faith in you and come back, dear Jesus. We pray for the lost sheep who were part of your fold and wandered away. Please call them back, Jesus. Come back to the sacraments and the church and the joy of peace in your company. And now we pray an ending for this holy hour. We thank you, Jesus, for this time of reparation, of blessings and petitions. We love you, we praise you, we adore you. Jesus, you're the true shepherd who leads us to your Eucharistic heart. Here you refresh our souls to continue the race with life-giving waters of encouragement and grace. When we can't go on any further, we get discouraged and disappointed. Here you renew us with a transfusion of love that allows us to continue and not give up, placing our trust in your Sacred Heart, all the past that is left behind. Both the good and the bad we give to you, Sacred Heart of Jesus. We trust in you completely. Here you consume everything in your Eucharistic love, repairing what is broken, restoring what is lost, healing what is wounded, correcting what is wrong, transforming all evil into good. In your redeeming grace, hold us and never let go of us, so that all our attention may be on the final goal of calling us to life on high in you, Jesus Christ. You are our gift. My God, we believe, we adore, we hope, and we love you. We ask your forgiveness for those who do not believe, do not adore, do not love, and do hope in you. O most holy Trinity, Father, Son, and Holy Spirit, we adore you profoundly. We offer you the most precious blood, soul, and divinity of Jesus Christ, present in all the tabernacles of the world, in reparation for the outrages, sacrileges, and indifferences by which he is offended. By the infinite merits of the Sacred Heart of Jesus and the Immaculate Heart of Mary, we beg the conversion of poor sinners. Our Lady of Lourdes, us. In the name of the Father, and of the Son, and of the Holy Spirit.

In the name of the Father, and of the Son, and of the Holy Spirit. Amen. We unite ourselves with the Immaculate Heart of all the angels and saints in heaven, the souls in purgatory, and all the just on earth, joined with the holy sacrifice celebrated in all masses across the earth. We offer our prayers, our tears, joys, and our sufferings to Jesus for the conversion of sinners and the salvation of the dying. O Lord, how truly great you are. My soul calls out to adore you. All glory, all praise to you, Father and Son, and to the Holy Spirit, as it was in the beginning, is now, and will be forever. Amen. Alleluia. Almighty and eternal God, we kneel, we prostrate our very selves before your holy altar. Our deepest desire is purely to adore your living and present most blessed sacrament. Through the endless merits of the sake of Jesus, many

us to the Father to obtain all that truly makes us happy and holy. Come to worship you in spirit and truth. Here you are yourself, and we know that your heart burns for each one of us and that you long to be loved by each of us in return. You come with infinite love and humility in the sacred host so that we may not be afraid to draw near you. We ask that through the Immaculate Heart of Mary, we learn to love you perfect love so that we can forgive others as you have. We bless you, Lord, give yourself in the Holy Eucharist. We adore you as the treasure of our hearts. We praise you for your infinite mercy. We want to console you for those who do not love you and to ask you with trust that you will open the gates of love upon the whole world, that all may be one in your divine will, in your love, and in your heart. Our Lord and our God, you are the living water that renews, loves, rejoices, and flows from your heart in the Eucharist for all those who come to you. We praise you. All glory be to you, Jesus, for this sacrament of unity that brings today to you in lasting friendship, in a divine intimacy where you proved out that God is love. Give me, Jesus, that perfect love that casts out everything, fear, and that our souls may find the rest living in your tenderness. Our minds from all anxiety and discomfort, so that with confidence of a child, we can surrender to you along with our freedom and understanding through the Immaculate Heart of Mary. Eucharistic Heart of Jesus, burning with love for us,

0: I have found many difficult moments in my life where peace seemed to have gone away, and sometimes I realized that prayer is the way to get back to peace. And during those very difficult moments, I have found that if I just take the time and pray to God and really commit myself to trusting in Jesus, Jesus, I trust in you. When I do that, I always get this enormous feeling of peace coming into my heart, coming into my life. And somehow those problems, those difficult moments that I was having begin to wane away, begin to leave, begin to depart. It's that moment when you really realize that we have to trust in Jesus. And when you do that and you trust in God, then those problems, those difficult moments always seem to like go away, and solutions start coming up. And it's not a coincidence. You know, sometimes I think it's a coincidence, but it's not. It's God coming into my life and actually giving me that inner peace and to be able to work through and solve those problems. So for me, that inner peace comes through the trust in Jesus and trusting God.
1: There are many things I strive for in my life. One is I strive to lead a life of holiness, to lead a holy life. I strive to lead a life of prayer, a life of love

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I pray to the Lord to have love in my heart. And one of the things that's very important to me is to have peace. I always pray to have peace in my heart, the peace that you can really only find in Jesus Christ. I'm blessed because I have a home that I find is filled with peace, and I just feel like I'm so fortunate and so blessed to have that in my life, in my home, to have a home life filled with peace, a family that brings me peace. And I know that when I don't feel a peace in my heart, I can find it in prayer. I can find it in the Blessed Sacrament. But having peace in our lives is one of the most important things that we can have as Christians.

we're so blessed to live in this country, to be in the United States of America. For 250 years we've had freedom, and I thank God for everything I have, and I can't think of a better way to honor Jesus by processing with him through the streets. I'm going to pray for peace in the world and in our nation, and for protection. It's just a beautiful thing, Eucharistic adoration. It's important to set aside time for God, whether it's at Mass or in prayer or in adoration. And personally, I just need that quiet time. It's the most peaceful hour of my week, and I really enjoy spending it. And it's something I do with my mom, who's 94. So that's another blessing.

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He is, everything revolves around him. 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And always just want to find other ways, lots of ways to give him thanks and praise and to share and to witness to other people.

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But I think more than anything, I just want to share Jesus with everyone. I hope that everyone who sees us processing will feel God's love and our prayers for them. And I hope they're praying for us as well. I think it's just a beautiful thing to do for our neighbors. It's just wonderful to be with Jesus, to set aside, spend time with Jesus. I offer my hour for people that have passed away or need prayers. It's just a beautiful thing.

Dear children, pray, witness, and rejoice with me, because the Most High continues to send me to lead you on the way of holiness. Be aware, little children, that life is short and eternity is waiting for you to give glory to God with your being, with all the saints. Little children, do not worry about earthly things, but long for heaven. Heaven will be your goal, and joy will begin to reign in your heart. I am with you, and bless all of you with my motherly blessings. Thank you for having responded to my call.

0: we want to invite you to pray the rosary with us. The rosary is many things, but perhaps the best way to think about the rosary is to think about it as a spiritual place, as an invisible chapel that you can enter into even in a busy time of life. And in a place like this, to enter into silence, to prayerfulness, and to follow the events of the life of our Lord Jesus Christ as they must have been seen by the eyes of his mother. We celebrate the rosary with Mary, but of course that means we celebrate it with Jesus. And we look on him in the mysteries of grace and salvation as his mother and Joseph and the apostles must have seen these events. So, quietly, enter into your own spirit and join us as we offer the rosary to God in honor of Christ and his mother. The luminous mysteries of the rosary were introduced to the Catholic world by Pope John Paul II in the Year of the Rosary, which began in October of 2002. The Holy Father wanted us, within the place of the rosary, in that little inner chapel, to meditate on the principal events in the life of our Lord Jesus Christ. The joyful mysteries present his life only up to his youth, and the sorrowful mysteries his life after his condemnation to death. But the glorious 3 years, filled with miracles and teachings, with the Sermon on the Mount, with the establishment of the Eucharist, with the Last Supper, these were not in the rosary. And so we have this beautiful opportunity now to turn our thoughts, as we recite the luminous mysteries, to the life of our Lord, his public life, when he brought the salvation of the world to the human race. In the name of the Father, and of the Son, and of the Holy Spirit. Amen. I believe in God, the Father Almighty, creator of heaven and earth, and in Jesus Christ, his only Son, our Lord, who was conceived by the Holy Spirit, born of the Virgin Mary, suffered under Pontius Pilate, was crucified, died, and was buried. He descended into hell. The third day he rose again from the dead, and he ascended into heaven, and is seated at the right hand of God, the Father Almighty, from whence he shall come to judge the living and the dead.
1: I believe in the Holy Spirit, the Holy Catholic Church, the communion of saints, the forgiveness of sins, the resurrection of the body, and life everlasting. Amen.
0: Our Father, who art in heaven, hallowed be thy name. Thy kingdom come, thy will be done, on earth as it is in heaven.
1: Give us this day our daily bread, and forgive us our trespasses, as we forgive those who trespass against us. And lead us not into temptation, but deliver us from evil. Amen.
0: Let us offer the next 3 Aves, that we will have an increase of faith, hope, and love. Hail Mary, full of grace, the Lord is with thee. Blessed art thou amongst women, and blessed is the fruit of thy womb, Jesus.
1: Holy Mary, Mother of God, pray for us sinners, now and at the hour of our death. Amen.
0: Hail Mary, full of grace, the Lord is with thee. Blessed art thou amongst women, and blessed is the fruit of thy womb, Jesus.
1: Holy Mary, Mother of God, pray for us sinners, now and at the hour of our death. Amen.
0: Hail Mary, full of grace, the Lord is with thee. Blessed art thou amongst women, and blessed is the fruit of thy womb, Jesus.
1: Holy Mary, Mother of God, pray for us sinners, now and at the hour of our death. Amen.
0: Glory be to the Father, and to the Son, and to the Holy Spirit.
1: As it was in the beginning, is now, and ever shall be, world without end. Amen.
0: The first luminous mystery is the baptism of our Lord. This baptism, which was a sign of repentance, was not a sacrament. John the Baptist was not able to give this sacrament. Baptism had not yet been established. But it was a sign of repentance, a sign of conversion of the heart. John realized that Christ did not need that. He asked, "Are you to be baptized by me?" And Christ indicates that he is doing this as a good example for us all. How deeply humiliating it is to think about the fact that the Son of God, in order to convert us from our pride, took upon himself the role of a sinner. How often we hesitate to have anyone tell us we are wrong. And here is the Son of God taking on sin, the sins of the world, your sins and mine. This is something to be grateful for. Our Father, who art in heaven, hallowed be thy name. Thy kingdom come, thy will be done, on earth as it is in heaven.
1: Give us this day our daily bread, and forgive us our trespasses, as we forgive those who trespass against us. And lead us not into temptation, but deliver us from evil. Amen.
0: Hail Mary, full of grace, the Lord is with thee. Blessed art thou amongst women, and blessed is the fruit of thy womb, Jesus.
1: Holy Mary, Mother of God, pray for us sinners, now and at the hour of our death.

0: Hail Mary, full of grace, the Lord is with thee. Blessed art thou amongst women, and blessed is the fruit of thy womb, Jesus.
1: Holy Mary, Mother of God, pray for us sinners, now and at the hour of our death. Amen.
0: Hail Mary, full of grace, the Lord is with thee. Blessed art thou amongst women, and blessed is the fruit of thy womb, Jesus.
1: Holy Mary, Mother of God, pray for us sinners, now and at the hour of our death. Amen.
0: Hail Mary, full of grace, the Lord is with thee. Blessed art thou amongst women, and blessed is the fruit of thy womb, Jesus.
1: Holy Mary, Mother of God, pray for us sinners, now and at the hour of our death. Amen.
0: Hail Mary, full of grace, the Lord is with thee. Blessed art thou amongst women, and blessed is the fruit of thy womb, Jesus.
1: Holy Mary, Mother of God, pray for us sinners, now and at the hour of our death. Amen.
0: Hail Mary, full of grace, the Lord is with thee. Blessed art thou amongst women, and blessed is the fruit of thy womb, Jesus.
1: Holy Mary, Mother of God, pray for us sinners, now and at the hour of our death. Amen.
0: Hail Mary, full of grace, the Lord is with thee. Blessed art thou amongst women, and blessed is the fruit of thy womb, Jesus.
1: Holy Mary, Mother of God, pray for us sinners, now and at the hour of our death. Amen.
0: Hail Mary, full of grace, the Lord is with thee. Blessed art thou amongst women, and blessed is the fruit of thy womb, Jesus.
1: Holy Mary, Mother of God, pray for us sinners, now and at the hour of our death. Amen.
0: Hail Mary, full of grace, the Lord is with thee. Blessed art thou amongst women, and blessed is the fruit of thy womb, Jesus.
1: Holy Mary, Mother of God, pray for us sinners, now and at the hour of our death. Amen.
0: Hail Mary, full of grace, the Lord is with thee. Blessed art thou amongst women, and blessed is the fruit of thy womb, Jesus.
1: Holy Mary, Mother of God, pray for us sinners, now and at the hour of our death. Amen.
0: Glory be to the Father, and to the Son, and to the Holy Spirit.
1: As it was in the beginning, is now, and ever shall be, world without end. Amen.
0: O my Jesus,
1: forgive us our sins.
0: Save us from the fires of hell.
1: Bring all souls to heaven, especially those in most need of thy mercy.
0: The second luminous mystery, the marriage feast of Cana. Sometimes we who love Christ have an almost unrealistic view of his earthly life. We think of him walking down the street with a halo behind him, or organ music playing in the background when he spoke. In fact, none of those things were there. What was there was his look, his eyes, his glance, his presence. And we find him now at the most ordinary and human and touching of events, a wedding. In fact, a wedding reception. And we see the Almighty Son of God concerned lest a young couple be embarrassed by the lack of wine. We also have the almost astonishing event of the Son of God appearing to change his mind. God does not change. Christ does not change his mind. But we are given this little drama where our Blessed Lady seems to change his mind. And she tells the waiters, do whatever he tells you. In the devotion of Catholics and Orthodox Christians, these words are extremely important because they are the advice of our Blessed Lady. Do whatever he tells you. And they show the intimate love that Our Lady as a creature had with her beloved Son, who was both a creature in his human nature and absolutely divine in his divinity. Our Father, who art in heaven, hallowed be thy name.

0: Thy kingdom come, thy will be done, on earth as it is in heaven.
1: Give us this day our daily bread, and forgive us our trespasses, as we forgive those who trespass against us. And lead us not into temptation, but deliver us from evil. Amen.
0: Hail Mary, full of grace, the Lord is with thee. Blessed art thou amongst women, and blessed is the fruit of thy womb, Jesus.
1: Holy Mary, Mother of God, pray for us sinners, now and at the hour of our death. Amen.
0: Hail Mary, full of grace, the Lord is with thee. Blessed art thou amongst women, and blessed is the fruit of thy womb, Jesus.
1: Holy Mary, Mother of God, pray for us sinners, now and at the hour of our death. Amen.
0: Hail Mary, full of grace, the Lord is with thee. Blessed art thou amongst women, and blessed is the fruit of thy womb, Jesus.
1: Holy Mary, Mother of God, pray for us sinners, now and at the hour of our death. Amen.
0: Hail Mary, full of grace, the Lord is with thee. Blessed art thou amongst women, and blessed is the fruit of thy womb, Jesus.
1: Holy Mary, Mother of God, pray for us sinners, now and at the hour of our death. Amen.
0: Hail Mary, full of grace, the Lord is with thee. Blessed art thou amongst women, and blessed is the fruit of thy womb, Jesus.
1: Holy Mary, Mother of God, pray for us sinners, now and at the hour of our death. Amen.
0: Hail Mary, full of grace, the Lord is with thee. Blessed art thou amongst women, and blessed is the fruit of thy womb, Jesus.
1: Holy Mary, Mother of God, pray for us sinners, now and at the hour of our death. Amen.
0: Hail Mary, full of grace, the Lord is with thee. Blessed art thou amongst women, and blessed is the fruit of thy womb, Jesus.
1: Holy Mary, Mother of God, pray for us sinners, now and at the hour of our death. Amen.
0: Hail Mary, full of grace, the Lord is with thee. Blessed art thou amongst women, and blessed is the fruit of thy womb, Jesus.
1: Holy Mary, Mother of God, pray for us sinners now and at the hour of our death. Amen.
0: Hail Mary, full of grace, the Lord is with thee. Blessed art thou amongst women, and blessed is the fruit of thy womb, Jesus.
1: Holy Mary, Mother of God, pray for us sinners now and at the hour of our death. Amen.
0: Hail Mary, full of grace, the Lord is with thee. Blessed art thou amongst women, and blessed is the fruit of thy womb, Jesus.
1: Holy Mary, Mother of God, pray for us sinners, now and at the hour of our death. Amen.
0: Glory be to the Father, and to the Son, and to the Holy Spirit.
1: As it was in the beginning, is now, and ever shall be, world without end. Amen.
0: O my Jesus, forgive us our sins. Save us from the fires of hell. Bring all souls to heaven, especially those in most need of thy mercy. The third luminous mystery, the proclamation of the kingdom and the forgiveness of sins. This luminous mystery opens an immense breadth of thought and meditation for any one of us, because it takes into its sweep 1,000 events in the life of Christ, which we could read in the gospel, and the public life of our Lord Jesus Christ, 2.5 or 3 years, an immense number of things happened. Miracles, sermons, admonitions, promises, prophecies, the Sermon on the Mount. And for us, one of the most important is the bestowal on the apostles of the authority to forgive sins in the name of God. Whose sins you shall forgive, they are forgiven them. In fact, it was only a short time after he said the words promising the apostles the power to forgive sins that he himself paid for the sins of the world on the cross. The radical forgiveness of human sin is there in his words on the cross, "Father, forgive them, for they know not what they do." Each one of us comes to the kingdom of God with our sins, our shortcomings, and our faults. Each one of us, every day, must confront the fact that the kingdom is not completely established in our hearts. Let's pray to our Blessed Mother and to her beloved Son that in our own lives the kingdom may come. And the only place it can really come, and that is in the human heart. Our Father, who art in heaven, hallowed be thy name. Thy kingdom come, thy will be done, on earth as it is in heaven.
1: Give us this day our daily bread, and forgive us our trespasses, as we forgive those who trespass against us. And lead us not into temptation, but deliver us from evil. Amen.
0: Hail Mary, full of grace, the Lord is with thee. Blessed art thou amongst women, and blessed is the fruit of thy womb, Jesus.
1: Holy Mary, Mother of God, pray for us sinners, now and at the hour of our death. Amen.
0: Hail Mary, full of grace, the Lord is with thee. Blessed art thou amongst women, and blessed is the fruit of thy womb, Jesus.
1: Holy Mary, Mother of God, pray for us sinners, now and at the hour of our death. Amen.
0: Hail Mary, full of grace, the Lord is with thee. Blessed art thou amongst women, and blessed is the fruit of thy womb, Jesus.
1: Holy Mary, Mother of God, pray for us sinners, now and at the hour of our death. Amen.
0: Hail Mary, full of grace, the Lord is with thee. Blessed art thou amongst women, and blessed is the fruit of thy womb, Jesus.
1: Holy Mary, Mother of God, pray for us sinners, now and at the hour of our death. Amen.
0: Hail Mary, full of grace, the Lord is with thee. Blessed art thou amongst women, and blessed is the fruit of thy womb, Jesus.
1: Holy Mary, Mother of God, pray for us sinners, now and at the hour of our death. Amen.
0: Hail Mary, full of grace, the Lord is with thee. Blessed art thou amongst women, and blessed is the fruit of thy womb, Jesus.
1: Holy Mary, Mother of God, pray for us sinners, now and at the hour of our death. Amen.
0: Hail Mary, full of grace, the Lord is with thee. Blessed art thou amongst women, and blessed is the fruit of thy womb, Jesus.
1: Holy Mary, Mother of God, pray for us sinners, now and at the hour of our death. Amen.
0: Hail Mary, full of grace, the Lord is with thee. Blessed art thou amongst women, and blessed is the fruit of thy womb, Jesus.
1: Holy Mary, Mother of God, pray for us sinners, now and at the hour of our death. Amen.
0: Hail Mary, full of grace, the Lord is with thee. Blessed art thou amongst women, and blessed is the fruit of thy womb, Jesus.
1: Holy Mary, Mother of God, pray for us sinners, now and at the hour of our death. Amen.
0: Hail Mary, full of grace, the Lord is with thee. Blessed art thou amongst women, and blessed is the fruit of thy womb, Jesus.
1: Holy Mary, Mother of God, pray for us sinners, now and at the hour of our death. Amen.
0: Glory be to the Father, and to the Son, and to the Holy Spirit.
1: As it was in the beginning, is now, and ever shall be, world without end. Amen.
2: O my Jesus, forgive us our sins, save us from the fires of hell, bring all souls to heaven, especially those in most need of thy mercy.
0: The fourth luminous mystery, the Transfiguration. This beautiful and mysterious event, perhaps the most succinct and perfect description of a mystical event in all the literature of the world. This event takes place for three ordinary fishermen. And it promises to each one of us that if we stay close to Christ, if we try to follow after him, if we take up our cross, if we listen to him, if we endure suffering and even darkness, someday, in our own lives, perhaps unnoticed or unknown by any other person, we will be aware that he is there.

0: will shine, perhaps only for a very brief time, brighter than the sun in our lives. You could spend your life looking forward to it, or you can spend your life looking back upon it. But like the apostles, when it comes, you will be changed. The memory of this mysterious event strengthened and consoled the three principal apostles, Peter, James, and John, as they prepared for the Passion, as they prepared for their own failure, as they prepared to believe that Jesus Christ was the Son of God, even when he appeared to have been destroyed by the hands of men. We need to pay more attention in our prayer to this beautiful mystery. Our Father, who art in heaven, hallowed be thy name. Thy kingdom come, thy will be done, on earth as it is in heaven.
1: Give us this day our daily bread, and forgive us our trespasses, as we forgive those who trespass against us. And lead us not into temptation, but deliver us from evil. Amen.
0: Hail Mary, full of grace, the Lord is with thee. Blessed art thou amongst women, and blessed is the fruit of thy womb, Jesus.
1: Holy Mary, Mother of God, pray for us sinners, now and at the hour of our death. Amen.
0: Hail Mary, full of grace, the Lord is with thee. Blessed art thou amongst women, and blessed is the fruit of thy womb, Jesus.
1: Holy Mary, Mother of God, pray for us sinners, now and at the hour of our death. Amen.
0: Hail Mary, full of grace, the Lord is with thee. Blessed art thou amongst women, and blessed is the fruit of thy womb, Jesus.
1: Holy Mary, Mother of God, pray for us sinners, now and at the hour of our death. Amen.
0: Hail Mary, full of grace, the Lord is with thee. Blessed art thou amongst women, and blessed is the fruit of thy womb, Jesus.
1: Holy Mary, Mother of God, pray for us sinners, now and at the hour of our death. Amen.
0: Hail Mary, full of grace, the Lord is with thee. Blessed art thou amongst women, and blessed is the fruit of thy womb, Jesus.
1: Holy Mary, Mother of God, pray for us sinners, now and at the hour of our death. Amen.
0: Hail Mary, full of grace, the Lord is with thee. Blessed art thou amongst women, and blessed is the fruit of thy womb, Jesus.
1: Holy Mary, Mother of God, pray for us sinners, now and at the hour of our death. Amen.
0: Hail Mary, full of grace, the Lord is with thee. Blessed art thou amongst women, and blessed is the fruit of thy womb, Jesus.
1: Holy Mary, Mother of God, pray for us sinners, now and at the hour of our death. Amen.
0: Hail Mary, full of grace, the Lord is with thee. Blessed art thou amongst women, and blessed is the fruit of thy womb, Jesus.
1: Holy Mary, Mother of God, pray for us sinners, now and at the hour of our death. Amen.
0: Hail Mary, full of grace, the Lord is with thee. Blessed art thou amongst women, and blessed is the fruit of thy womb, Jesus.
1: Holy Mary, Mother of God, pray for us sinners, now and at the hour of our death. Amen.
0: Hail Mary, full of grace, the Lord is with thee. Blessed art thou amongst women, and blessed is the fruit of thy womb, Jesus.
1: Holy Mary, Mother of God, pray for us sinners, now and at the hour of our death. Amen.
0: Glory be to the Father, and to the Son, and to the Holy Spirit.
1: As it was in the beginning, is now, and ever shall be, world without end. Amen.
2: O my Jesus, forgive us our sins, save us from the fires of hell, bring all souls to heaven, especially those in most need of thy mercy.
0: The fifth luminous mystery, the establishment of the Holy Eucharist. The Eucharist is a marvelous and most powerful mystery that binds together the life of the Christian. There, at the Last Supper, to the amazement and puzzlement of the apostles, Jesus takes the bread and wine and says, "This is my body, this is my blood." It is so great a mystery that even to this day, it goes quite beyond.

0: but it gives us a living memorial every day of the death of our Savior on the cross. It gives us, for our own spiritual nourishment, the body and blood of Christ, the bread of life, the bread of angels. And finally, it gives us his presence and his body and blood. Christ is present everywhere in the world. He's present where two or three are gathered in his name. But in a most unusual and miraculous presence, he is with us in the Eucharist, not only as Son of God, but as Son of Mary, in his flesh and blood. We should ask our Blessed Lady, who is the mother of that flesh and blood, properly called Our Lady of the Holy Eucharist, we should ask her intercession that each day we will grow more deeply in gratitude and belief before the mystery of the Holy Eucharist of our Lord Jesus Christ. Our Father, who art in heaven, hallowed be thy name. Thy kingdom come, thy will be done, on earth as it is in heaven.
1: Give us this day our daily bread, and forgive us our trespasses, as we forgive those who trespass against us. And lead us not into temptation, but deliver us from evil. Amen.
0: Hail Mary, full of grace, the Lord is with thee. Blessed art thou amongst women, and blessed is the fruit of thy womb, Jesus.
1: Holy Mary, Mother of God, pray for us sinners, now and at the hour of our death. Amen.
0: Hail Mary, full of grace, the Lord is with thee. Blessed art thou amongst women, and blessed is the fruit of thy womb, Jesus.
1: Holy Mary, Mother of God, pray for us sinners, now and at the hour of our death. Amen.
0: Hail Mary, full of grace, the Lord is with thee. Blessed art thou amongst women, and blessed is the fruit of thy womb, Jesus.
1: Holy Mary, Mother of God, pray for us sinners, now and at the hour of our death. Amen.
0: Hail Mary, full of grace, the Lord is with thee. Blessed art thou amongst women, and blessed is the fruit of thy womb, Jesus.
1: Holy Mary, Mother of God, pray for us sinners, now and at the hour of our death. Amen.
0: Hail Mary, full of grace, the Lord is with thee. Blessed art thou amongst women, and blessed is the fruit of thy womb, Jesus.
1: Holy Mary, Mother of God, pray for us sinners, now and at the hour of our death. Amen.
0: Hail Mary, full of grace, the Lord is with thee. Blessed art thou amongst women, and blessed is the fruit of thy womb, Jesus.
1: Holy Mary, Mother of God, pray for us sinners, now and at the hour of our death. Amen.
0: Hail Mary, full of grace, the Lord is with thee. Blessed art thou amongst women, and blessed is the fruit of thy womb, Jesus.
1: Holy Mary, Mother of God, pray for us sinners, now and at the hour of our death. Amen.
0: Hail Mary, full of grace, the Lord is with thee. Blessed art thou amongst women, and blessed is the fruit of thy womb, Jesus.
1: Holy Mary, Mother of God, pray for us sinners, now and at the hour of our death. Amen.
0: Hail Mary, full of grace, the Lord is with thee. Blessed art thou amongst women, and blessed is the fruit of thy womb, Jesus.
1: Holy Mary, Mother of God, pray for us sinners, now and at the hour of our death. Amen.
0: Hail Mary, full of grace, the Lord is with thee. Blessed art thou amongst women, and blessed is the fruit of thy womb, Jesus.
1: Holy Mary, Mother of God, pray for us sinners, now and at the hour of our death. Amen.
0: Glory be to the Father, and to the Son, and to the Holy Spirit.
1: As it was in the beginning, is now, and ever shall be, world without end. Amen.
0: O my Jesus, forgive us our sins, save us from the fires of hell,
1: bring all souls to heaven, especially those in most need of thy mercy.
0: Hail, Holy Queen, Mother of mercy, our life, our sweetness, and our hope. To thee do we cry, poor banished children of Eve. To thee do we send up our sighs, mourning and weeping in this valley of tears. Turn then, most gracious Advocate, thine eyes of mercy toward us, and after this our

0: exile, show unto us the blessed fruit of thy womb, Jesus. O clement, O loving, O sweet Virgin Mary, pray for us, O Holy Mother of God,
1: that we may be made worthy of the promises of Christ.
0: Let us pray. O God, whose only begotten Son, by his life, death, and resurrection, has purchased for us the rewards of eternal life, grant, we beseech thee, that meditating on these mysteries of the Most Holy Rosary of the Blessed Virgin Mary, we may imitate what they contain and obtain what they promise, through the same Christ our Lord. Amen. May the divine assistance remain always with us, and may the souls of the faithful departed, through the mercy of God, rest in peace. Amen. May the Holy Virgin bless you with her loving child, this day and forever. In the name of the Father, and of the Son, and of the Holy Spirit. Amen. And so, our visit to the little invisible spiritual chapel of the Rosary comes to an end. It has carved out a little place in our conscious mind, a little oratory of the heart, where under the patronage and guidance of our own Blessed Mother, we may pause to pray and think about the only really important things that ever happened in history. Bring your rosary with you. Keep it there, someplace close to you, so that in joy or sorrow or temptation or trial, in victory and success, and in failure and humiliation, you may obtain the intercession of Mary, the Mother of Jesus, that she will ask on your behalf, as she did for the young couple at Cana, that now in eternal glory, our Savior himself will let her know of your prayers. Unlike her beloved Son, she is not in this world. She is assumed into heaven. But through the divine knowledge, the divine wisdom, the divine presence, we may call upon her, and on the other saints, and on the holy angels, to be our friends, to go with us in the struggles of life, and to recall with the rosary that she too awaits us on the other side of this life, when we pass from death to life. Our Mother will be there.

proclaims the greatness of the Lord. My spirit rejoices in God my Savior, for he has looked with favor on his lowly servant. From this day all generations will call me blessed. The Almighty has done great things for me, and holy is his name.

He has shown the strength of his arm. He has scattered the proud in their conceit. He has cast down the mighty from their thrones, and he has lifted up the lowly. He has filled the hungry with great things, and the rich he has sent away empty. He has come to the help of his servant Israel, for he has remembered his promise of mercy, the promise he made to our fathers, to Abraham.

I came here to walk with Jesus and show my kids Jesus too. He's always with us, and through the Eucharist, I feel like our hearts are set on ablaze with fire with his love. So bringing the kids out especially is very important. Just they feel his love.

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We're preparing to be with Him in heaven. He's my friend. He's my guide. Jesus is my Savior. And the Holy Spirit unites.

Dear children, return to prayer, because who prays is not afraid of future. Who prays is open to life and respect the life of others. Who prays, little children, feels the freedom of the children of God, and in joy of heart serves for the good for his brother men. Because God is love and freedom. Therefore, little children, when they want to put you in bonds and to use you, it is not from God, because God loves and gives his peace to every creature, and that is why he sent me to you, to help you to grow in holiness. Thank you for having responded to my call.

But I was afraid because just a few years prior, like Carrie mentioned, my parents separated and later divorced. And that brought so much pain and so many problems in my life. It really shattered my world. And if someone would have told me the ways in which that experience would impact my own relationships and even my future marriage, I probably wouldn't have believed them. But laying there in bed that night, I was afraid that my relationship with this great girl would eventually end the way my parents' marriage had. And so the question on my mind was, how do I avoid that? How do I not go down that path? How do I not repeat the same mistakes that my parents made? Because I wanted authentic love, I just had no clue how to build it. And I think that's true for so many of us. We all want love, but if we're honest, we're not quite sure how to go about building. And I think a big part of the reason for that is because there's not many great marriages to look to. I mean, some of you guys probably come from great marriages, but you're kind of the anomaly. Because look around, like, how many great marriages do you know? I know plenty of broken marriages, a lot of mediocre marriages, but very few great ones. And the sad thing is, we're supposed to learn about love and about marriage in our families. There's supposed to be the school of love. We're supposed to learn how to build a relationship, how to love, how to even build a marriage. But for so many of us, we come from broken families, so not only was it not helpful, but it was actually harmful, the way that love and marriage were modeled for us. And I think what this results in is for all of us feeling kind of discouraged, feeling kind of lost. And what we're seeing in our culture is that we kind of just give up on love, we give up on marriage, we give up on commitment, and often we just settle for the counterfeit. And so I think what's needed is really practical guidance when it comes to building love that lasts. And that's what I want to offer tonight. I want to offer a really simple roadmap on how to build healthy relationships and ultimately a thriving and even divorce-proof marriage. I'm going to give 7 tips, very practical tips that you can use to do just that. Now, I'm not a marriage expert. Don't confuse me for a marriage expert. That's not me. Tonight, I'm just the messenger. And so the content tonight is based on 4 things. First, it's based on the church's wisdom. It's based on psychological research. It's based on time-tested couples, beautiful couples who've built really awesome marriages. And then also it's based on my experience and insights where it's helpful. As someone who's trying to practice this, I've been married about 4 years. I'll talk about that in the talk. But I'm trying to live this out. I'm a practitioner. I'm not some guru who read about this in a book. This is something I'm trying to live out in my own life. These tips are not complicated. They're simple. Don't be fooled by the simplicity of the tips. I promise you, if you do these things, you will have great relationships and an awesome marriage. They're simple, but they're not easy to live out. As humans, we have the sophistication bias, right? We tend to think less of simple things. I challenge you, don't fall into that. This is for anyone who wants to build love that lasts. I know I have a ministry for young people who come from broken families, but no matter where you're coming from, if you want to build love that lasts, this talk is for you, whether you're single, dating, engaged, or married. This isn't a chastity talk. A chastity talk changed my life. I heard Jason Everett speak when I was 14. Changed my life. It was amazing. This is not a chastity talk. There's this misconception, especially in the Catholic world, that we have that if you live the virtue of chastity before marriage, you're guaranteed a great marriage. That's not true. Now, I'm not bashing the virtue of chastity. I firmly believe in it. I've given chastity talks. It's so important. But I like to think of the virtue of chastity as the foundation of a home. There's more to build above the surface, and that stuff above the surface is what I want to focus on in this talk tonight. We're not going to talk about contraception or cohabitation. I assume you guys are well-formed Catholics. You know about that. If you want more info on why the church teaches what it does about contraception, Jason Everett has an awesome talk called Pure Intimacy. It's a booklet by the same name. That'll give you all the info that you need. When it comes to the cohabitation, I mean, I think you guys know this, but you can just Google this, honestly. The research is so clear.

want to make your marriage last, don't live together before the wedding. It's that simple. One study came out and said that you're actually 50 to 80% more likely for your relationship to end in divorce if you live together before the wedding. My wife and I, when we were dating and engaged, we didn't live together. And she was telling her coworkers about this. She's a nurse. She was at the hospital telling her coworkers about how we weren't living together. They were pretty perplexed. I'm a bit confused. One of them looked at her and she said, "So after you guys get married, will you live together then?" A little bit of confusion. I wish my wife would have said, like, "Nope, separate homes, separate bedrooms, the whole thing." A little bit of confusion there. This is not a theology talk. You got some great theologians here. I'll leave that to them. Not going to talk about this. Tonight it's just the human stuff, the really practical stuff when it comes to building love that lasts. One of my mentors says that we tend to over-spiritualize marriage, and I think that's so true. And it sounds kind of odd because marriage is a sacrament, right? It is spiritual, but I think we really need to focus in on the practical and the human side of it as well if we want great marriages. How's that sound? All right, let's dive in. Tip number one to build a great marriage, healthy relationships, is build virtue. If you want a great marriage, it starts with you. It's that simple, right? Why is that? It's really simple. Because you, and eventually your spouse, individually, are the lid on your marriage. You're the ceiling on your marriage. Your marriage will only be as healthy, happy, and holy as each of you are individually. And what I've learned from the great marriages I've been blessed to know is that the more virtuous the spouse is, the happier the marriage. The more virtuous the spouse is, the happier the marriage. Always. Like, we could really end the talk right now. If we all went out and did that, we'd have great marriages. But how do you build virtue? That's the hard part. The Catechism actually has a great framework, a four-point framework to help us do that. They say to build virtue, you need education, deliberate acts, perseverance in those acts, and then God's grace, of course. I'm hesitant to say this. I'm hesitant to correct the Catechism in any way, but I actually think there's a prerequisite to those four things, and that is a growth mindset. A growth mindset is basically the belief that you can change and you can grow. A fixed mindset is the opposite of a growth mindset. It's the belief that you can't change and you can't grow. You kind of are the way that you are. And so if you want to build virtue, you have to have a growth mindset. Grace. I don't need to talk much about this because you guys know a lot about this, but we need to flood our souls with God's grace. He's going to give us the grace, the strength, to build virtue in our lives. Grace, one of the functions of grace in our souls is that it helps us to do good and avoid evil. And so we need that. We need to deepen our interior lives, build intimacy with God, especially through personal prayer. And in our fight against vice and our attempts to build virtue, we need to rely on God greatly. Because I believe that God will provide for you to the degree that you rely on him. And so rely on him greatly and he will come through for you. When it comes to education, we need to learn the virtues in order to live them. There's three resources that I recommend aside from the Catechism for you guys. Not like you need more reading, but maybe over the summer or something like that. First book is Back to Virtue by Peter Kreeft. Back to Virtue by Peter Kreeft. Second one is Atomic Habits by James Clear. Atomic Habits. And the third is The Power of Habit by Charles Duhigg. The Power of Habit by Charles Duhigg. And in that last book, the author talks about the three parts of a habit. It's really helpful to learn this if you want to build virtue in your life. The first part is the cue. We can call it the trigger as well, the cue or the trigger. The second part is the routine or the behavior. And the third part is the reward. So how does this work? So imagine that I'm hungry and I want to eat fast food. So the hunger that I feel is the cue, right? The routine or the behavior is ordering the food and eating the food. And the reward, of course, is that it tastes good. You know, my body gets the nutrients that it needs, I suppose. And then, you know, also I feel full. Now, if you want to change a habit, you actually can't just stop cold turkey. Once you've ingrained a habit in your brain, it's always there. Like, science has shown it's always there. You can't erase it. What you need to do is you need to replace it. And so how would you do that? So basically, you need to just swap the behavior. So for the example of fast food, let's say you wanted to eat healthier. You can't change the cue. It's like you're eventually going to feel hungry at some point. You can't change your desire for the reward. You're always going to want a food that tastes good and that fills you. And so what you need to focus on is the behavior. So instead of eating fast food, you go to a healthier restaurant or you make food at home. Again, that gives you a similar reward. It tastes good, it makes you feel full, and hopefully gives you the nutrients that you need. When it comes to building virtue, there's really four main barriers, I think at least, to build virtue. The first one is that we try to focus on too much at once. We can't put any particular power behind any effort. So, for example, we do like 25 things for Lent. We try to build five virtues
at a time. It's just not going to work. And

So what I recommend, pick one virtue a week. I've learned this from my spiritual directors over the years. One virtue a week to work on. Another barrier to building virtue is that we lack a plan or a routine. We lack a plan or a routine. We have good intentions, but good intentions are not enough. So one thing that I recommend, that I've learned from my spiritual directors is set a reminder on your phone first Sunday, let's say Sunday afternoon. And when that reminder comes up, pick one virtue that you need or want to work on that particular week. And then you can set another reminder for the morning every day of the week to ask God to give you the grace to live out that virtue. And then at night, when you're thinking about your day, examination of conscience, you can think about, well, how did I do? And then make a plan to improve the next day. It's that simple. This has been super helpful for me as well. If you want to level up on this, by the way, you can gamify it a little bit. This is done a lot in sports and in business. You can keep a scoreboard, whether that's on paper or within an app. You just basically track how you're doing, track your progress. And this is going to, again, help you to stick to it and actually make some progress. In sports and business, we know that what gets measured gets done. And so I definitely recommend this as well. Another barrier is that we lack discipline. Discipline is doing right what we need to, even when we don't feel like doing it. It's not easy. What experts say is that in order to do what you need to when you don't feel like it, you need to remember your why. Like, why in the world am I doing this thing? Why am I waking up so early to work out? Why am I going to pray? Remember why. And the more emotional you can make that why, like to where you actually feel it, the more likely you're going to be to actually follow through with that thing. And you can also remember your why by putting on a post-it note, sticking it next to your desk or within your bathroom. To build that discipline muscle, which we really need to do, we need to build, it's a muscle, discipline's a muscle. The more we do it, the more disciplined we become. We need to use mortification, right? The church teaches us about this, those little acts of self-denial that go a long, long way. We don't talk about this a lot anymore, but we really need to. And by the way, self-denial isn't just this random thing, right? We're not like sadistic as Catholics where we just like try to punish ourselves. It's always ordered towards self-mastery, self-mastery. And so take a cold shower, have one drink instead of three. When your alarm goes off tomorrow, get out of bed right away. And finally, another barrier that I've seen so much in my own life and the people that we work with is our own brokenness. If you want a great marriage, healing is not optional, it's required. Because I believe that after sin, the thing that holds us back most from becoming the best version of ourselves, becoming saints, is our untreated brokenness. I'm going to say that again. After sin, the thing that holds us back most from becoming the best version of ourselves is our untreated brokenness. And so we need to heal. This is required if you want a great marriage. Now, I know some of you guys are dating, some of you are engaged, probably have some married couples here too. You've probably already noticed this, that in your relationships, your brokenness tends to surface. I've seen this again and again in my own and in the people that I've been blessed to walk with and know. Your brokenness tends to surface. And so might already be happening in your life, but if you're trying to build a great marriage, a great relationship without healing, it's like trying to run a marathon on a broken foot. Ain't gonna happen. And so we need to heal. And guys, the real danger if we don't heal is that we'll end up passing our brokenness on to the people that we love the most. Now, does that mean you need to be a canonized saint to get married? No. I think it's just important to, again, build virtue and to remove any serious, huge obstacles before you get married, and even especially before you're dating. How do you heal? That's a big question. Like Carrie said, that's another talk altogether. I'm not going to give it in this one. We're doing a workshop on Saturday. I'll tell you a little bit about that at the end. It's just a healing workshop. It might sound kind of weird, but instead of doing a whole weekend retreat, which is long and hard to commit to, we're doing 3 hours in the morning, 3 hours in the afternoon. That's it. Short talks, practical talks that help you heal, that make healing really simple. So I'll tell you about that at the end. Tip number one, again, build virtue. Tip number two, find a virtuous spouse. For those of you who are engaged or married, help your spouse build virtue. Years ago, I had an awesome spiritual director who's a devout Catholic priest, wore cassock and all that. And he told me something that shocked me. He said, Joey, it's better for you to date a woman who's virtuous but not Catholic than to date a woman who's Catholic but not virtuous. That shocked me. And I know he would say you can find both, and that's what I would recommend too, but it showed me the importance of finding a virtuous spouse. And so what should you look for? What sort of virtue should you look for in the other person? I would say look for someone who's living out the virtue of chastity. Why is this so important? We hear a lot. I'm sure you guys have heard a lot in your lives about the virtue of chastity. Why is this so important? At the core of it, it's important because at the core of chastity is self-mastery. Self-mastery. And self-mastery is essential in a marriage because it's that ability to deny yourself, to sacrifice for the people that you love, which happens a lot within marriage.
Another thing too, guys, lust destroys marriages. Don't be fooled to think that as soon as you put on this ring, your temptations to lust will disappear. They don't. They're still there. And some people say, like Jason Everett has said this, he says chastity within marriage can actually be harder than chastity before marriage, which we'll talk about a little bit later. And so one of the top causes of divorce, you guys know, this is infidelity. So we really need to find someone who's living that virtue of chastity, striving strongly for that. Find someone who's humble. Humility is the foundation of all the virtues. It's so helpful within a marriage because you're going to need to apologize a lot. You're going to need to forgive each other. So it gives you the ability to do just that. My wife is a pro at forgiveness because I mess up a lot. And so it's really helpful to find someone who has that humility because, again, all the other virtues build on it, but it's helpful when you need to forgive or you need to apologize. Find someone who's empathetic, someone who can see things from your point of view. This helps so much, especially in conflict, which is inevitable in any marriage. I've heard of very few couples who don't have conflict within marriage. We'll talk about that a little bit later, but empathy helps conflict go well. Find someone who has a growth mindset. Why is this so important? Because you don't just marry the person that they are today, you marry the person that they will become. And one of the greatest indications of who they will become is their attitude and actions toward growth. And so pay attention to that. Find someone who's striving to grow. Find someone who you can be friends with. Find someone you can be friends with, someone who gets you. Now, I'm not quite sure that men and women will ever really get each other, but certainly there's people in your life, right, who get you better than others, who understand you better than others, who you're better friends with than others. So find someone like that. And I recommend, if you can, before dating, build a friendship. Now, that's not always realistic, especially once you guys get out of college. It's not always realistic to build that friendship, but even within a dating relationship and within a marriage, you can build that friendship. It takes some intentionality to do that, but you can do that. But find someone who you can build a friendship with, and then compare that friendship that you have with them after some time, right? Give some time for it to grow, to the people in your life who you're closest with, and just see how that goes. Friendship's so important because marriage is so much more than romance and sex. In fact, you could say that perhaps the best measure of the quality of a marriage is the quality of the friendship between the spouses, not the feelings they have for each other, their romance, or their sex life. Those things are important, not putting them down, but it really is the friendship that holds you together that's the foundation of everything else. Find someone who you want your kids to be like, right? Ask the question. It's a hard question to ask. Do I want my future kids to be exactly like this person? Find someone who's willing to share with you the mistakes they've made in the past. This is really hard. It's really difficult. It's super important and really fruitful. I had to do this with my wife before we were married. It was the hardest conversation I probably ever had. Made some mistakes in my past. So I had to tell those things to her. And so I recommend that you do the same. One great question that you can use to spur this conversation is this. It comes from Emily Wilson, the speaker, songwriter, musician who does the Steubenville conferences. She says this. She says, ask them, is there anything you haven't told me yet that you're afraid to tell me? Is there anything you haven't told me yet that you're afraid to tell me? That can spark really good, difficult conversations. And one of the things that's inevitably going to come up is perhaps sexual mistakes. And Jason Everett talks about this. He says his wife, you know, had made a lot of mistakes before they were married. And he said it can actually be more harmful to divulge a lot of details. So keep things general if you're sharing stuff like that. How many of you think that having a list of qualities that you want in a spouse is a good idea? I'm just curious. Let's show of hands. Do you think it's a good idea to have a list? Okay, we're like split. I think it's a good idea. I think it's really important, though, to split the list in two. Have a one list of must-haves, it's like non-negotiables, and then another list of bonuses. Like he has a Ferrari, all that good stuff. But it's important that we don't confuse the two, and I think that often happens. And ladies, I know you want a tall guy, so I know most of you would never end up with me. That's okay. Before I was married, of course. But I think it's really important to split those in two so that we're not confused looking for something that's really superficial and not that important. When you're discerning, be careful, right? Be careful. John Paul II says that as a rule, he says this always happens, we tend to exaggerate the goodness and the virtue of the person that we're in love with. He says this always happens to everyone, no exceptions. And so we need to ask ourselves the question and be brutally honest, is this person actually virtuous? Are they actually virtuous? But we can't discern that alone because love is blinding. We all know this. And so we need to involve our family if we can. We need to involve
good friends of ours and ask them for feedback. Guys, don't wait for them to give you feedback. Some of you have friends who always want to give you their opinion. That's great. But most of you, right, are going to need to fish this out of your family, out of your friends, and ask them, say, hey, what do you think about this guy? What do you think about this girl? Like, do you see any red flags in our relationship? Like, ask these questions. It's kind of scary to do that because you might not like the answer, but it's going to save you a ton of heartache. I wish I had done this in some of my relationships in the past. It really would have helped me a ton. Guys, just a word of caution here. Don't rush. I know you Catholics. I know you Ave students. I went to Franciscan, so I know the ring by spring thing. It's a real thing. I'm not saying to wait 7 years. I'm not saying to wait 7 years to get married, but just be careful. Like, don't rush. The danger when we rush, and this is the real point, the danger when we rush is that we'll end up making an emotional decision. And I was interviewing Dr. Ted Suri, if you know him, brilliant guy. I was interviewing him and asking him the question, like, how do you choose a good spouse? And one of the things he said, choosing a spouse actually is mainly an intellectual decision, which sounds super unromantic, but he said, it's really an intellectual decision. Like, emotions play a part, but we really need to choose someone who's a good fit for us, who's virtuous, who would make a good husband, who'd make a good wife, a good mom and dad. And so, again, emotions play a role, but we need to make sure that we're taking our time and not rushing into making an emotional decision. Find someone who's pursuing God. Curtis Martin said it so well. He said, don't pursue your soulmate, pursue God, and after a while of running after him, turn to see who's keeping up with you. Yeah. Let's give her a round of applause. All right, so some of you, I know some of you guys are engaged. Tom and Izzy, I know there's some married couples here. So what about those of you who are already married? How can you help your spouse to build virtue? I think the first thing that us married people or engaged people need to remember is that people can change, but you can't change them. People can change, but you can't change them. And so I learned this the hard way within marriage. Early in marriage, my wife and I had a struggle talking about money, getting on the same page with our finances. And I'm a business nerd. I studied finance at Franciscan. I got my MBA. And so I'm like super into this. My wife wasn't really into it. And so it was a constant struggle. We bought the Dave Ramsey course. We didn't really get through it. It was super frustrating to me. And I would like try to almost like force her. I'm ashamed to say, like, force and coerce her, like, we gotta do this. But what I should have done instead is use the influence tactics, right? I should have taken the slow and strategic approach. I should have sat down with her, right, and asked her questions. I should have worked on improving the relationship. Instead of preaching, I should have, again, just shared my point of view and then asked her what she thought about it. I should have given her little bits of content, an article here, a meme there, a podcast episode, a video, something like that, and then given her the freedom to choose. And I did some of this eventually. It took me some time to learn it. And now I can say that she probably loves Dave Ramsey more than I do. She listens to this podcast. She would come home and tell me like how sad it is. A lot of her coworkers just really struggled with managing their money well. And so people can change. You can't change them. Focus on influencing them instead. And one of the best things you can do to influence someone's behavior, we know this from AA and from the 12-step programs, is just focus on your own growth. Focus on your own growth. Focus on thriving in your own life. Because that other person is going to see you like doing well in life, see you thriving. They're going to want what you have, which is such a more motivating force than any words that will come out of your mouth. So tip number two, find a virtuous spouse or help your spouse build virtue. Tip number three, purify your idea of love. So marriage research shows that one of the essential ingredients to a great marriage is a realistic concept of love. In other words, knowing the truth about love. As Catholics, we kind of have an advantage here, but even for us, there's so many lies in the world when it comes to love. And so one of the lies that I fell into, and perhaps you can relate to this, is thinking that love didn't actually last. Like eventually it would crash and burn, it would fall apart. And seeing my parents' marriage fall apart, seeing them get divorced, this was ingrained deep inside me. I really believe that love didn't last. And even if it could last for some people, I didn't think it could last for me. But the truth is that love can last. Marriage can last. I've seen it. I've seen really beautiful couples. There's two in particular that I always think of that have been such an inspiration and even mentors to me. They've proved to me
that love can not only last, but it can be really good and really beautiful. I want my marriage to be like theirs. I hope you guys have couples like that in your life who can prove to you that love can last, especially if you're doubting it because of what you've seen growing up, what you've seen around you. And love can also last because we can choose to make it last. Love is a choice. Another lie that I fell into was believing that feelings equal love. Like, intellectually, I knew this wasn't true, but for a long time, on a subconscious emotional level, I definitely believed that feelings were the measure of love. More feeling, more love. Less feeling, less love. And so in my relationships, when feelings would begin to fade, as they naturally do over time or change, I would freak out. I'd become really anxious, like, wow, like, is love ending? Am I going to lose this person? And so what I needed was to purify my idea of love. And John Paul II, who really showed me the truth when it came to love, says that love is not merely a feeling. It is an act of the will that consists of choosing in a constant manner the good of the beloved to the good of oneself. And so feelings, they're a part of love, but they're only a part. And they're certainly not the measure of authentic love. And so in your relationships, like all of you, like in your relationships here at Ave, wherever you go in life, in your marriages, when your feelings start to fade, your love is not doomed. It's actually just an invitation to love on a deeper, more mature level. It's actually a good thing if you think about it, because you're forced to choose, what do I love more, the feeling or the person? And so in a dating relationship, I would say it's problematic if you've never had a romantic feelings for a person. I think you should have romantic feelings for someone, at least initially. But it's really important that we don't make decisions based on emotion alone. Like, when in life is it good to make a decision on emotion alone? And the real danger, if we just trust our emotions with these things, is that we'll end up walking away from a good relationship or even a marriage because we just don't feel it. There was a study that asked divorced people, why did you get divorced? And one woman said this. She said, I realized it was the lack of commitment on my part because I really didn't feel romantic toward him. I always felt like he was more of a friend to me. How tragic. Like, obviously their romance needed a spark, but how sad to walk away from your relationship because you didn't feel romantic. Another lie that I believed was that love is too risky. It's not worth the risk. And it's true. Like, if you love someone, if you put your heart out there, you're probably going to be hurt. It's going to happen. Any of you have been through breakups, you already know this. I don't need to tell you this. But you know what's more dangerous? You know what's worse than being hurt? Never loving at all. C.S. Lewis, he said it the best. C.S. Lewis said this. He said, to love at all is to be vulnerable. Love anything and your heart will be wrung and possibly broken. If you want to make sure of keeping it intact, you must give it to no one, not even an animal. Wrap it carefully around with hobbies and little luxuries. Avoid all entanglements. Lock it up safe in the casket or coffin of your selfishness. But in that casket, safe, dark, motionless, airless, it will change. It will not be broken. It will become unbreakable, impenetrable, irredeemable. To love is to be vulnerable. So that's the danger, that if we don't love, if we don't risk, if we don't be vulnerable, our hearts will become hard. And the truth that I've learned is that love is worth the risk. Sure, there's pain involved. But if you work at it, the good far outweighs the bad. And your life won't become easier when you get married, when you choose to love, but your life will get better. And if you struggle here, if you struggle with this fear of being hurt, fear of intimacy, love, marriage, all that, I totally get this. That was me. In high school and even in college, I was terrified of love, relationships, dating, all that stuff. And it was primarily rooted in the fact that my parents' marriage fell apart, and I just didn't want that to eventually happen to me too. And so, to overcome that fear, what I had to do is slowly begin to be vulnerable, especially in my relationships and safe relationships. And by relationships, I mean my friendships. And so I did that in little ways, and it helped so much, eventually to the point where I was able to pursue and date women, one at a time. But slowly, I was able to continue to overcome it, and where it didn't control me. It didn't control me, and so I felt free. I felt free to the point where when I met my wife, I was able to pursue her, to ask her to marry me. And now we're married and we're building our family. We have a baby girl. She's 7 months old. She's the greatest thing ever. We're completely obsessed with her.

0: You guys hear me okay? Yeah? Cool. It's good to be with you all. I'm not from around here. You can probably tell though from the whiteness of my skin. It's great to be here with you. I have some siblings who go here, you guys probably know. Just so honored. Thank you for making time. I know you guys are busy, so appreciate you being here. I'd like to start with a prayer, so if you join me in the name of the Father, and the Son, the Holy Spirit. Amen. Dear Jesus, we give you our time together. Lord, help me to say something helpful, practical. But most of all, Lord, give us all the graces that we need to become saints. Help us to build healthy, strong, and holy relationships and thriving marriages. Lord, we ask all this through the intercession of your mothers, we pray. Hail Mary.
1: Holy grace, the Lord is with thee. Blessed art thou among women. Blessed is the fruit of thy womb, Jesus. Holy Mary, Mother of God, pray for us sinners, now and at the hour of our death. Amen.
0: St. John Paul the Great.
1: Pray for us.
0: In the name of the Father, and the Son, and the Holy Spirit. Amen. I remember laying in bed at night, looking up at the ceiling, feeling afraid, with a single question on my mind. I was 14 years old at the time, a freshman in high school, and I just started liking this great girl. But unlike the serious romances I had in middle school, I actually wanted this one to last. But I was afraid because just a few years prior, like Carrie mentioned, my parents separated and later divorced. And that brought so much pain and so many problems in my life. It really shattered my world. And if someone would have told me the ways in which that experience would impact my own relationships and even my future marriage, I probably wouldn't have believed them. But laying there in bed that night, I was afraid that my relationship with this great girl would eventually end the way my parents' marriage had. And so the question on my mind was, how do I avoid that? How do I not go down that path? How do I not repeat the same mistakes that my parents made? Because I wanted authentic love, I just had no clue how to build it. And I think that's true for so many of us. We all want love, but if we're honest, we're not quite sure how to go about building it. And I think a big part of the reason for that is because there's not many great marriages to look to. I mean, some of you guys probably come from great marriages, but you're kind of the anomaly. Because look around, like, how many great marriages do you know? I know plenty of broken marriages, a lot of mediocre marriages, but very few great ones. And the sad thing is, we're supposed to learn about love and about marriage in our families. There's supposed to be the school of love. We're supposed to learn how to build a relationship, how to love, how to even build a marriage. But for so many of us, we come from broken families, so not only was it not helpful, but it was actually harmful the way that love and marriage were modeled for us. And I think what this results in is for all of us feeling kind of discouraged, feeling kind of lost. And what we're seeing in our culture is that we kind of just give up on love, we give up on marriage, we give up on commitment, and often we just settle for the counterfeit. And so I think what's needed is really practical guidance when it comes to building love that lasts. And that's what I want to offer tonight. I want to offer a really simple roadmap on how to build healthy relationships and ultimately a thriving and even divorce-proof marriage. I'm going to give 7 tips, very practical tips that you can use to do just that. Now, I'm not a marriage expert. Don't confuse me for a marriage expert. That's not me. Tonight, I'm just the messenger. And so the content tonight is based on 4 things. First, it's based on the church's wisdom. It's based on psychological research. It's based on time-tested couples, beautiful couples who've built really awesome marriages. And then also it's based on my experience and insights where it's helpful. As someone who's trying to practice this, I've been married about 4 years. I'll talk about that in the talk. But I'm trying to live this out. I'm a practitioner. I'm not some guru who read about this in a book. This is something I'm trying to live out in my own life. These tips are not complicated. They're simple. Don't be fooled by the simplicity of the tips. I promise you, if you do these things, you will have great relationships and an awesome marriage. They're simple, but they're not easy to live out. As humans, we have the sophistication bias, right? We tend to think less of simple things. I challenge you, don't fall into that. This is for anyone who wants to build love that lasts. I know I have a ministry for young people who come from broken families, but no matter where you're coming from, if you want to build love that lasts, this talk is for you, whether you're single, dating, engaged, or married. This isn't a chastity talk. A chastity talk changed my life. I heard Jason Everett speak when I was 14. Changed my life. It was amazing. This is not a chastity talk. There's this misconception, especially in the Catholic world, that we have that if you live the virtue of chastity before marriage, you're guaranteed a great marriage. That's not true. Now, I'm not bashing the virtue of chastity. I firmly believe in it. I've given chastity talks. It's so important. But I like to think of the virtue of chastity as the foundation of a home. There's more to build above the surface, and that stuff above the surface is what I want to focus on in this talk tonight. We're not going to talk about contraception or cohabitation. I assume you guys are well-formed Catholics. You know about that. If you want more info on why the church teaches what it does about contraception, Jason Everett has an awesome talk called Pure Intimacy. It's a booklet by the same name. That'll give you all the info that you need. When it comes to the cohabitation, I mean, I think you guys know this, but you can just Google this, honestly. The research is so clear. If you want to make your marriage last, don't live together before the wedding. It's that simple. One study came out and said that you're actually 50 to 80% more likely for your relationship to end in divorce if you live together before the wedding. My wife and I, when we were dating and engaged, we didn't live together. And she was telling her coworkers about this. She's a nurse. She was at the hospital telling her coworkers about how we weren't living together. They were pretty perplexed, a bit confused. One of them looked at her and she said, "So after you guys get married, will you live together then?" A little bit of confusion. I wish my wife would have said, like, "Nope, separate homes, separate bedrooms, the whole thing." A little bit of confusion there. This is not a theology talk. You guys have great theologians here. I'll leave that to them. Not going to talk about this. Tonight's just the human stuff, the really practical stuff when it comes to building love that lasts. One of my mentors says that we tend to over-spiritualize marriage, and I think that's so true. And it sounds kind of odd because marriage is a sacrament, right? It is spiritual, but I think we really need to focus in on the practical and the human side of it as well if we want great marriages. How's that sound? All right, let's dive in. Tip number one to build a great marriage, healthy relationships, is build virtue. If you want a great marriage, it starts with you. It's that simple, right? Why is that? It's really simple. Because you, and eventually your spouse, individually, are the lid on your marriage. You're the ceiling on your marriage. Your marriage will only be as healthy, happy, and holy as each of you are individually. And what I've learned from the great marriages I've been blessed to know is that the more virtuous the spouse is, the happier the marriage. The more virtuous the spouse is, the happier the marriage. Always. Like, we could really end the talk right now. If we all went out and did that, we'd have great marriages. But how do you build virtue? That's the hard part. The Catechism actually has a great framework, a four-point framework to help us do that. They say to build virtue, you need education, deliberate acts, perseverance in those acts, and then God's grace, of course. I'm hesitant to say this. I'm hesitant to correct the Catechism in any way, but I actually think there's a prerequisite to those four things, and that is a growth mindset. A growth mindset is basically the belief that you can change and you can grow. A fixed mindset is the opposite of a growth mindset. It's the belief that you can't change and you can't grow. You kind of are the way that you are. And so if you want to build virtue, you have to have a growth mindset. Grace. I don't need to talk much about this because you guys know a lot about this, but we need to flood our souls with God's grace. He's going to give us the grace, the strength, to build virtue in our lives. Grace, one of the functions of grace in our souls is that it helps us to do good and avoid evil, and so we need that. We need to deepen our interior lives, build intimacy with God, especially through personal prayer. And in our fight against vice and our attempts to build virtue, we need to rely on God greatly. Because I believe that God will provide for you to the degree that you rely on Him. And so rely on Him greatly, and He will come through for you. When it comes to education, we need to learn the virtues in order to live them. There's three resources I recommend, aside from the Catechism, for you guys. Not like you need more reading, but maybe over the summer or something like that. First book is Back to Virtue by Peter Kreeft. Back to Virtue by Peter Kreeft. Second one is Atomic Habits by James Clear. Atomic Habits. And the third is The Power of Habit by Charles Duhigg. The Power of Habit by Charles Duhigg. And in that last book, the author talks about the three parts of a habit. It's really helpful to learn this if you want to build virtue in your life. The first part is the cue. We can call it the trigger as well, the cue or the trigger. The second part is the routine or the behavior. And the third part is the reward. So how does this work? So imagine that I'm hungry and I want to eat fast food. So the hunger that I feel is the cue, right? The routine or the behavior is ordering the food and eating the food. And the reward, of course, is that it tastes good. You know, my body gets the nutrients that it needs, I suppose. And then, you know, also I feel full. Now, if you want to change a habit, you actually can't just stop cold turkey. Once you've ingrained a habit in your brain, it's always there. Like, science has shown it's always there. You can't erase it. What you need to do is you need to replace it. And so how would you do that? So basically, you need to just swap the behavior. So for the

example of fast food, let's say you wanted to eat healthier, you can't change the cue. It's like you're eventually going to feel hungry at some point. You can't change your desire for the reward. You're always going to want a food that tastes good and that fills you. And so what you need to focus on is the behavior. So instead of eating fast food, you go to a healthier restaurant or you make food at home. Again, it gives you a similar reward. It tastes good, it makes you feel full, and hopefully gives you the nutrients that you need. When it comes to building virtue, there's really four main barriers, I think at least, to build virtue. The first one is that we try to focus on too much at once. We can't put any particular power behind any effort. So for example, we do like 25 things for Lent. We try to build five virtues at a time. It's just not going to work. And so what I recommend, pick one virtue a week. I've learned this from my spiritual directors over the years. One virtue a week to work on. Another barrier to building virtue is that we lack a plan or a routine. We lack a plan or a routine. We have good intentions, but good intentions are not enough. So one thing that I recommend, that I've learned from my spiritual directors is set a reminder on your phone first Sunday, let's say Sunday afternoon. And when that reminder comes up, pick one virtue that you need or want to work on that particular week. And then you can set another reminder for the morning every day of the week to ask God to give you the grace to live out that virtue. And then at night, when you're thinking about your day, examination of conscience, you can think about, well, how did I do? And then make a plan to improve the next day. It's that simple. This has been super helpful for me as well. If you want to level up on this, by the way, you can gamify it a little bit. This is done a lot in sports and in business. You can keep a scoreboard, whether that's on paper or within an app. You just basically track how you're doing, track your progress. And this is going to, again, help you to stick to it and actually make some progress. In sports and business, we know that what gets measured gets done. And so I definitely recommend this as well. Another barrier is that we lack discipline. Discipline is doing right what we need to, even when we don't feel like doing it. It's not easy. What experts say is that in order to do what you need to when you don't feel like it, you need to remember your why. Like, why in the world am I doing this thing? Why am I waking up so early to work out? Why am I going to pray? Remember why. And the more emotional you can make that why, like to where you actually feel it, the more likely you're going to be to actually follow through with that thing. And you can also remember your why by putting on a post-it note, sticking it next to your desk or within your bathroom. To build that discipline muscle, which we really need to do, it's a muscle. Discipline's a muscle. The more we do it, the more disciplined we become. We need to use mortification, right? The church teaches us about this. Those little acts of self-denial that go a long, long way. We don't talk about this a lot anymore, but we really need to. And by the way, self-denial isn't just this random thing. Right? We're not like sadistic as Catholics where we just like try to punish ourselves. It's always ordered towards self-mastery. Self-mastery. And so take a cold shower. Have one drink instead of three. When your alarm goes off tomorrow, get out of bed right away. And finally, another barrier that I've seen so much in my own life and the people that we work with is our own brokenness. If you want a great marriage, healing is not optional. It's required. Because I believe that after sin, the thing that holds us back most from becoming the best version of ourselves, becoming saints, is our untreated brokenness. I want to say that again. After sin, the thing that holds us back most from becoming the best version of ourselves is our untreated brokenness. And so we need to heal. This is required if you want a great marriage. Now, I know some of you guys are dating. Some of you are engaged. Probably have some married couples here too. You've probably already noticed this, that in your relationships, your brokenness tends to surface. I've seen this again and again in my own and in the people that I've been blessed to walk with and know. Your brokenness tends to surface. And so it might already be happening in your life, but if you're trying to build a great marriage, a great relationship without healing, it's like trying to run a marathon on a broken foot. Ain't gonna happen. And so we need to heal. And guys, the real danger if we don't heal is that we'll end up passing our brokenness on to the people that we love the most. Now, does that mean you need to be a canonized saint to get married? No. I think it's just important to, again, build virtue and to remove any serious, huge obstacles before you get married, and even especially before you're dating, such as an addiction or something like that. And we can talk about that more during the Q&A if you guys want to. How do you heal? That's a big question. Like Carrie said, that's another talk altogether. I'm not going to give it in this one. We're doing a workshop on Saturday. I'll tell you a little bit about that at the end. It's just a healing workshop. It might sound kind of weird, but instead of doing a whole weekend retreat, which is long and hard to commit to, we're doing 3 hours in the morning, 3 hours in the afternoon. That's it. Short talks, practical talks that help you heal, that make healing really simple. So I'll tell you about that at the end. Tip number one, again, build virtue. Tip number two, find a virtuous spouse. For those of you who are engaged or married,
help your spouse build virtue. Years ago, I had an awesome spiritual

instructor. He's a devout Catholic priest, wore cassock and all that. And he told me something that shocked me. He said, "Joey, it's better for you to date a woman who's virtuous but not Catholic than to date a woman who's Catholic but not virtuous." That shocked me. And I know he would say you can find both, and that's what I would recommend too. But it showed me the importance of finding a virtuous spouse. And so what should you look for? What sort of virtue should you look for in the other person? I would say look for someone who's living out the virtue of chastity. Why is this so important? We hear a lot. I'm sure you guys have heard a lot in your lives about the virtue of chastity. Why is this so important? At the core of it, it's important because at the core of chastity is self-mastery. It's self-mastery. And self-mastery is essential in a marriage because it's that ability to deny yourself, to sacrifice for the people that you love, which happens a lot within marriage. Another thing too, guys, lust destroys marriages. Don't be fooled to think that as soon as you put on this ring, your temptations to lust will disappear. They don't. They're still there. And some people say, like Jason Everett has said this, he says chastity within marriage can actually be harder than chastity before marriage, which we'll talk about a little bit later. And so one of the top causes of divorce, you guys know, this is infidelity. So we really need to find someone who's living that virtue of chastity, striving strongly for that. Find someone who's humble. Humility is the foundation of all the virtues. It's so helpful within a marriage because you're going to need to apologize a lot. You're going to need to forgive each other. So it gives you the ability to do just that. My wife is a pro at forgiveness because I mess up a lot. And so it's really helpful to find someone who has that humility because, again, all the other virtues build on it, but it's helpful when you need to forgive or you need to apologize. Find someone who's empathetic, someone who can see things from your point of view. This helps so much, especially in conflict, which is inevitable in any marriage. I've heard of very few couples who don't have conflict within marriage. We'll talk about that a little bit later, but empathy helps conflict go well. Find someone who has a growth mindset. Why is this so important? Because you don't just marry the person that they are today, you marry the person that they will become. And one of the greatest indications of who they will become is their attitude and actions toward growth. And so pay attention to that. Find someone who's striving to grow. Find someone who you can be friends with. Find someone who you can be friends with, someone who gets you. Now, I'm not quite sure that men and women will ever really get each other, but certainly there's people in your life, right, who get you better than others, who understand you better than others, who you're better friends with than others. So find someone like that. And I recommend, if you can, before dating, build a friendship. Now, that's not always realistic, especially once you guys get out of college. It's not always realistic to build that friendship, but even within a dating relationship and within a marriage, you can build that friendship. It takes some intentionality to do that, but you can do that. But find someone who you can build a friendship with and then compare that friendship that you have with them after some time, right? Give some time for it to grow to the people in your life who you're closest with and just see how that goes. Friendship's so important because marriage is so much more than romance and sex. In fact, you could say that perhaps the best measure of the quality of a marriage is the quality of the friendship between the spouses, not the feelings they have for each other, their romance, or their sex life. Those things are important, not putting them down, but it really is the friendship that holds you together that's the foundation of everything else. Find someone who you want your kids to be like, right? Ask the question. It's a hard question to ask. Do I want my future kids to be exactly like this person? Find someone who's willing to share with you the mistakes they've made in the past. This is really hard. It's really difficult. It's super important and really fruitful. I had to do this with my wife before we were married. It was the hardest conversation I probably ever had. Made some mistakes in my past. So I had to tell those things to her. And so I recommend that you do the same. One great question that you can use to spur this conversation is this. It comes from Emily Wilson, the speaker, songwriter, musician who does the Steubenville conferences. She says this. She says, ask them, is there anything you haven't told me yet that you're afraid to tell me? Is there anything you haven't told me yet that you're afraid to tell me? That can spark really good, difficult conversations. And one of the things that's inevitably going to come up is perhaps sexual mistakes. And Jason Everett talks about this. He says his wife, you know, had made a lot of mistakes before they were married. And he said it can actually be more harmful to divulge a lot of details. So keep things general if you're sharing stuff like that. How many of you think that having a list of qualities that you want in a spouse is a good idea? I'm just curious. Let's show a hand. Do you think it's a good idea to have a list? Okay, we're like split. I think it's a good idea. I think it's really important, though, to split the list in two. Have one list of must-haves, it's like non-negotiables, and then another list of bonuses. Like he has a Ferrari, you know,
all that good stuff. But it's important that we don't confuse the two, and I think that often happens. And ladies, I know you want a tall guy, so I know most of you would never end up with me, that's okay, before I was married, of course. But I think it's really important to split those in two so that we're not confused looking for something that's really superficial and not that important. When you're discerning, be careful, right? Be careful. John Paul II says that as a rule, he says, this always happens, we tend to exaggerate the goodness and the virtue of the person that we're in love with. He says this always happens to everyone, no exceptions. And so we need to ask ourselves the question and be brutally honest, is this person actually virtuous? Are they actually virtuous? But we can't discern that alone because love is blinding. We all know this. And so we need to involve our family if we can. We need to involve good friends of ours and ask them for feedback. Guys, don't wait for them to give you feedback. Some of you have friends who always want to give you their opinion. That's great. But most of you, right, are going to need to fish this out of your family, out of your friends, and ask them, say, hey, what do you think about this guy? What do you think about this girl? Like, do you see any red flags in our relationship? Like, ask these questions. It's kind of scary to do that because you might not like the answer, but it's going to save you a ton of heartache. I wish I had done this in some of my relationships in the past. It really would have helped me a ton. Guys, just a word of caution here. Don't rush. I know you Catholics. I know you Ave students. I went to Franciscan, so I know the ring by spring thing. It's a real thing. I'm not saying to wait 7 years. I'm not saying to wait 7 years to get married, but just be careful, like, don't rush. The danger when we rush, and this is the real point, the danger when we rush is that we'll end up making an emotional decision. And I was interviewing Dr. Ted Suri, if you know him, brilliant guy. I was interviewing him and asking him the question, like, how do you choose a good spouse? One of the things he said, choosing a spouse actually is mainly an intellectual decision, which sounds super unromantic, but he said, it's really an intellectual decision. Like, emotions play a part, but we really need to choose someone who's a good fit for us, who's virtuous, who would make a good husband, who'd make a good wife, a good mom and dad. And so, again, emotions play a role, but we need to make sure that we're taking our time, not rushing into making an emotional decision. Find someone who's pursuing God. Curtis Martin said it so well. He said, don't pursue your soulmate, pursue God, and after a while running after him, turn to see who's keeping up with you. For, yeah. Let's give her a round of applause. All right, so some of you guys are engaged, Tom and Izzy. I know there's some married couples here. So what about those of you who are already married? How can you help your spouse to build virtue? I think the first thing that us married people or engaged people need to remember is that people can change, but you can't change them. People can change, but you can't change them. And so I learned this the hard way within marriage. Early in marriage, my wife and I had a struggle talking about money, getting on the same page with our finances. And I'm a business nerd. I studied finance at Franciscan. I got my MBA. And so I'm like super into this. My wife wasn't really into it. And so it was a constant struggle. We bought the Dave Ramsey course. We didn't really get through it. It was super frustrating to me. And I would like try to almost like force her. I'm ashamed to say, like, force and coerce her, like, we gotta do this. But what I should have done instead is use the influence tactics, right? I should have taken the slow and strategic approach. I should have sat down with her, right, and asked her questions. I should have worked on improving the relationship. Instead of preaching, I should have, again, just shared my point of view and then asked her what she thought about it. I should have given her little bits of content, an article here, a meme there, a podcast episode, a video, something like that, and then given her the freedom to choose. And I did some of this eventually. It took me some time to learn it, and now I can say that she probably loves Dave Ramsey more than I do. She listens to this podcast. She would come home and tell me like how sad it is. A lot of her coworkers just really struggled with managing their money well. And so people can change. You can't change them. Focus on influencing them instead. And one of the best things you can do to influence someone's behavior, we know this from AA and from the 12-step programs, is just focus on your own growth. Focus on your own growth. Focus on thriving in your own life. Because that other person is going to see you like doing well in life, see you thriving. They're going to want what you have, which is such a more motivating force than any words that will come out of your mouth. So tip number two, find a virtuous spouse or help your spouse
build virtue. Tip number three, purify your idea of love. So marriage research shows that one of the essential ingredients to a great marriage is a realistic concept of love. In other words, knowing the truth about love. As Catholics, we kind of have an advantage here, but even for us, there's so

And even if it could last for some people, I didn't think it could last for me. But the truth is that love can last. Marriage can last. I've seen it. I've seen really beautiful couples. There's two in particular that I always think of that have been such an inspiration and even mentors to me. They've proved to me that love can not only last, but it can be really good and really beautiful. I want my marriage to be like theirs. I hope you guys have couples like that in your life who can prove to you that love can last, especially if you're doubting it because of what you've seen growing up, what you've seen around you. And love can also last because we can choose to make it last. Love is a choice. Another lie that I fell into was believing that feelings equal love. Like, intellectually, I knew this wasn't true, but for a long time, on a subconscious emotional level, I definitely believed that feelings were the measure of love. More feeling, more love. Less feeling, less love. And so in my relationships, when feelings would begin to fade, as they naturally do over time or change, I would freak out. I'd become really anxious, like, wow, like, is love ending? Am I going to lose this person? And so what I needed was to purify my idea of love. And John Paul II, who really showed me the truth when it came to love, says that love is not merely a feeling. It is an act of the will that consists of choosing in a constant manner the good of the beloved to the good of oneself. And so feelings, they're a part of love, but they're only a part. And they're certainly not the measure of authentic love. And so in your relationships, like all of you, like in your relationships here at Ave, wherever you go in life, in your marriages, when your feelings start to fade, your love is not doomed. It's actually just an invitation to love on a deeper, more mature level. It's actually a good thing if you think about it, because you're forced to choose, what do I love more? The feeling or the person? And so in a dating relationship, I would say it's problematic if you've never had a romantic feelings for a person. I think you should have romantic feelings for someone, at least initially. But it's really important that we don't make decisions based on emotion alone. Like, when in life is it good to make a decision on emotion alone? And the real danger, if we just trust our emotions with these things, is that we'll end up walking away from a good relationship or even a marriage because we just don't feel it. There was a study that asked divorced people, why did you get divorced? And one woman said this. She said, I realized it was a lack of commitment on my part because I really didn't feel romantic toward him. I always felt like he was more of a friend to me. How tragic. Like, obviously their romance needed a spark, but how sad to walk away from your relationship because you didn't feel romantic. Another lie that I believed was that love is too risky. It's not worth the risk. And it's true. Like, if you love someone, if you put your heart out there, you're probably going to be hurt. It's going to happen. Any of you who've been through breakups, you already know this. I don't need to tell you this. But you know what's more dangerous? You know what's worse than being hurt? Never loving at all. C.S. Lewis, he said it the best. C.S. Lewis said this. He said, to love at all is to be vulnerable. Love anything and your heart will be wrung and possibly broken. If you want to make sure of keeping it intact, you must give it to no one, not even an animal. Wrap it carefully around with hobbies and little luxuries. Avoid all entanglements. Lock it up safe in the casket or coffin of your selfishness. But in that casket, safe, dark, motionless, airless, it will change. It will not be broken. It will become unbreakable, impenetrable, irredeemable. To love is to be vulnerable. So that's the danger, that if we don't love, if we don't risk, if we don't be vulnerable, our hearts will become hard. And the truth that I've learned is that love is worth the risk. Sure, there's pain involved. But if you work at it, the good far outweighs the bad. And your life won't become easier when you get married, when you choose to love, but your life will get better. And if you struggle here, if you struggle with this fear of being hurt, fear of intimacy, love, marriage, all that, I totally get this. That was me. In high school and even in college, I was terrified of love, relationships, dating, all that stuff. And it was primarily rooted in the fact that my parents' marriage fell apart, and I just didn't want them to eventually happen to me too. And so to overcome that fear, what I had to do is slowly begin to be vulnerable, especially in my relationships, in safe relationships. And by relationships, I mean my friendships. And so I did that in little ways, and it helped so much, eventually to the point where I was able to pursue and date women, one at a time. But slowly, I was able to continue to overcome it, and where it didn't control me. It didn't control me, and so I felt free. To the point where when I met my wife, I was able to pursue her,
to, you know, ask her to marry.

marry me. And now we're married and we're building our family. We have a baby girl. She's 7 months old. She's the greatest thing ever. We're completely obsessed with her. I would show you guys a picture if I could, but I don't think we have that all set up. But I'm just in awe that, like, by God's grace, I don't take credit for this, but by God's grace, I am where I am because I just kept taking little steps, relying on His grace to overcome this fear. If I can do it, you can do it too. If that's where you're at, do it scared, do it gradually. Don't wait for your fear to disappear. Don't wait for that. It's not going to happen. Do it scared, do it gradually. Act in spite of your fear, which is really the definition of courage. And it's okay for those of you especially who come from broken families and you're really scared. It's okay if you have to go a little bit slower. So my challenge for you guys here is to purify your idea of love. One exercise that you can go through with this is make a list of what you believe about love, like on a subconscious level. It takes some time, it takes some work to identify those lies that you believe and are like acting on. But once you know them, you can seek the truth. You can suffocate those lies with truth. And so the question that you can think about, pray with, make lists, you know, journal, all that good stuff is, what lies do you subconsciously believe about love? So tip number three, purify your idea of love. Tip number four, set healthy expectations for your marriage. Another essential ingredient that marriage research has shown, if you want a great marriage, you need a healthy expectation for your marriage. There's this phenomenon called the Paris syndrome. The Paris syndrome, where tourists, right, it's a psychological condition. When they go to Paris, France, they experience extreme shock, disappointment, and other symptoms. This isn't a joke. My daughter thought this was a joke. I was practicing this line the other day, and she looked at me and she said, She's like, silly tourist. But this is like a real thing. Basically, the reality of France, of Paris, the messy reality of Paris, didn't live up to the romantic expectations that these tourists had, and so then they experienced all these problems. And this has been documented, I kid you not, by medical journalists. And so similarly, if our expectations are off when it comes to marriage, if we're expecting it to be this like romantic honeymoon thing all the time, we're gonna have problems as well. And so to fix those expectations, we need to start by just identifying them, which can be challenging. But I wanna mention two really popular unhealthy expectations that I've seen and struggled with myself. The first one is believing that the purpose of marriage is happiness. The purpose of marriage is not happiness. The purpose of marriage is holiness. Nowhere in the wedding vows is happiness promised. Now, I know that sounds super unromantic, but it's true. And this is so important because what I've seen is that underneath almost every divorce is this belief. Consciously or not, we expect our spouse to make us perfectly happy. Consciously or not, we expect our spouse to make us perfectly happy. And then when they don't, we're confused. We're like, wait, did I marry the wrong person? Did I choose the wrong vocation? And we might even be tempted to leave. And so your marriage will suffer to the extent that you expect your spouse to make you perfectly happy. Only God can do that. Fulton Sheen wrote about this a lot. Does that mean, though, that there's no place for happiness within marriage? No, there absolutely is. It's a beautiful thing to make your spouse happy. It's a beautiful thing to experience all the joy that comes within a marriage. But we can't be fooled. Marriage is hard work. It doesn't show up in a prime box. Like, we have to work at it. Marriage is more like farming, right? It takes time to see the fruit of your labor. And so, we all know this though, right? We all know this. We all know that the best things in life take work. Like, ask any Olympic gold medalist, ask any Navy SEAL. They didn't get to where they are by sitting on the couch and watching Netflix. They showed up every day, they put in the hard work, and they got to where they were. By the way, they put in the hard work on the days where they especially didn't feel like it. Why should we expect any less work if we want great marriages? Now, does that mean marriage is gonna be miserable? No. It will be joyful and frustrating, beautiful and challenging, just like life. Like, why do we expect marriage to be so different than life? Another area of really unhealthy expectations is sex. So I want to talk to you guys about this. There's a few really important things to know, especially for Catholics who are, you know, saving sex for marriage. It's okay if you've made mistakes in the past. You're included in this, of course. But if we're saving sex for marriage, there's a few important things that we need to know. I want to be blunt with you guys. You guys are adults, and I'll treat you like that.
while still being modest.

So when it comes to like how often do you have sex, frequency, it depends on the couple, but you don't have sex all the time. Contrary to popular belief, you don't have sex all the time. And so I've talked with different spouses and couples about this, and one of the struggles that you'll face within marriage is that one of you typically has a higher sex drive than the other person. It's rare to have like the same sex drive. It does happen, but it's kind of rare. Typically, the man's the one who has a higher sex drive. And what happens, though, that unevenness of desire will cause tension and conflict within your marriage. And so what I recommend for you guys is be patient. Take time here. It takes time. It takes months and years to like find a good rhythm when it comes to your sex life. So be patient with each other. It will get better. I had the honor of having breakfast once with Chris Stefanik, and we were talking about different things, and this topic actually came up. And he was super open about this, and he said, you know, sex gets way better in your 30s and 40s, which I was surprised. I'm like, not in your 20s? He said, no, in your 30s and 40s. So be patient with this. Sex isn't the same for men and women. It's different, right? It's different. John Paul II writes about this in Love and Responsibility. He says, this is kind of long, but really good. He says, sexologists state that the curve of arousal in a woman is different from that in a man. It rises more slowly and falls more slowly. Non-observance of these teachings of sexology in the marital relationship is contrary to the good of the partner and to the durability and cohesion of the marriage itself. It must be taken into account that it is naturally difficult for the woman to adapt herself to the man in the sexual relationship, that there is a natural unevenness of physical and psychological rhythms, so that there is a need for harmonization, which is impossible without goodwill, especially on the part of the man, who must carefully observe the reactions of the woman. Now, it's corny, but kind of helpful to remember that men are like microwaves and women are like crock pots. We get turned on way more easily than they do. And so, good thing to remember. If I'm scandalizing you, I learned that from Jason Everett, so. I want to talk for a second about natural family planning. Guys, NFP is hard. It's often glamorized in the Catholic world, but NFP is just hard. Like, it's just hard. And if you're not familiar with natural family planning, it's basically a natural way to space births without ever, like, contracepting, while always being open to another baby. And so if you're avoiding having a baby for some serious reason that you discern, that means not having sex during the fertile time of the month for the woman. Now, that's not easy. I've heard some people say it's like, oh, it's like 3 days of the month, right? No. It can be, depending on the woman, it can be up to a week and a half to 2 weeks. That's not easy. And so there can be medical reasons, too, why maybe you can't engage in the marital act. And so I know for us, we had a miscarriage a few years back. The doctors told us, like, no sex for 6 weeks. And so not easy. I know some couples have had to wait months because of medical complications. So be ready for that. Don't expect your sex life to be magical and a honeymoon all the time. It can be really hard. It requires self-mastery. Two things that I think have really damaged our expectations when it comes to sex are movies and pornography. Movies and pornography. And there was a secular article I saw once that said, porn is ruining sex for everyone. It's so true. And the thing we just need to realize is like our sex lives are not going to look like The Notebook. They're not going to look like porn, thank God. But if we expect that, whether consciously or not, it's going to damage our marriage. It's going to hurt our marriage. And don't hear me wrong, sex is really good. It's really beautiful. But porn distorts that. Like movies distort that. It's so fake. It's staged. It's not what you should expect your sex life to be like. It sets really bad expectations. So one tip to set healthy expectations around sex in particular, is to talk with a married friend of yours. Like as you guys get married, like talk with a married friend, someone who's a little bit ahead on the path than you, who can really give you some insight into, you know, how to handle some of the challenges that come your way. And then for those of you who struggle with purity, which I think is everyone here probably, just make sure that you ask God for the grace to purify your memories and really to purify your expectations, because there's really nothing more beautiful than a pure and innocent love. So two tips when it comes to setting healthy expectations for marriage overall. One, build good relationships with good couples. Spend time with their families. This can be so helpful. It was really helpful for me, especially if you didn't see a good example growing up. Do that. It's going to help your future marriage so much. And then think intentionally. This is the second part. Think very intentionally about what you want your marriage to look like. So often we say we just want a good marriage. It's like, okay, good. But what do we actually want it to be like? So you can, like, you don't need to do this right now, but you can close your eyes and you can think, like, 5 years into your marriage. What do you hope to see? What do you want your marriage to look like? Be specific. You can even write this out. If you don't like writing, you can, you know, do a voice memo, whatever. Just be very specific.

specifically, like, this is what I want in a marriage. Like, we rarely do this. But once we get clear on what we want, then we can go after it. We can figure out a way about how to get it. So tip number four, set healthy expectations for your marriage. Tip number five, learn to handle conflict. This is so important. One book said that conflict is the price you pay for intimacy. Conflict is the price you pay for intimacy. That comes from the book Saving Your Marriage Before It Starts by Drs. Les and Leslie Parrott. They're two psychologists. They're a married couple, a man and a woman with the same name. It's hilarious. And so it's so true. It's so true. As you get close to someone in your life, conflict is inevitable. And in fact, if you're avoiding conflict in your serious relationship, it's usually not a good sign. It either means you're a saint or there's something off. And so the goal is not to avoid conflict, but rather to make conflict healthy, to make conflict healthy. So how do you do that? Dr. John Gottman, you might have heard of him, he and his team of researchers have researched this, marriage and conflict, for the past 30 years. And what they would do is they would invite married couples to their lab, which was this fancy apartment in Seattle, and they'd invite them out there on the West Coast, and they would observe them over a weekend, let's say, and especially observe how they handle conflict. And now, supposedly, this is kind of insane, supposedly they can predict up to with about 95% accuracy whether the couple is going to stay married or eventually get divorced. 95% accuracy. They're looking for four things, four bad signs that say the marriage is in trouble. Dr. Gottman calls those four signs the four horsemen of the apocalypse. I'm going to list them off quickly and then we'll go through each. The first one is criticism. Two is contempt. Three is defensiveness. Four is stonewalling. Criticism. Psychologists say that criticism and complaining are different. They're not the same. Complaining is saying something about someone's actions, right? It's critiquing actions, let's say. Whereas criticism is attacking a person, attacking their character. They're not the same. Contempt is similar to criticism, but different. Dr. Gottman says this. He says, contempt is the intention to insult and psychologically abuse your partner. And this looks like, by the way, in a relationship, it looks like name-calling, it looks like sarcasm, it looks like mockery. Defensiveness is really the result of criticism and contempt. We feel so attacked, we just put up our shield and defend ourselves. And this looks like blaming, it looks like making excuses and being unwilling to take responsibility. Stonewalling is the result of all these, right? These go in a progression. Stonewalling is where we just feel so overwhelmed that we're just done. We just emotionally check out, we shut down, we avoid our spouse, at least emotionally. And supposedly, 85% of stonewallers are men. So this is something that we need to look out for, guys, especially. But these four signs, these four bad signs, don't mean that your marriage is doomed. They just mean you're in trouble. And if these become habits, you're really heading off of a ledge. And so you need professional help, like now, if you see these in your relationship. Those are the bad ways to handle conflict. How do we handle conflict in a healthy way? There's five tips from that book, Saving Your Marriage Before It Starts, with the one which I want to share with you. The first one is pick your battles. Pick your battles. Let the small things go. Get used to giving your spouse grace. This has been so helpful for me in my own marriage. My wife makes a lot of mistakes. No, I'm just kidding. I'm definitely the one who makes more mistakes. But you really, we can let things go. You don't need to voice your opinion about every little thing that your spouse does. Like, you can let things go, you can bite your tongue. If they're big things, obviously bring those up, but you can let the small things go, extend grace. Another thing you can do is practice empathy. Put yourself in their shoes. It really requires you to detach from your emotions, because in conflict, it's really hard to do this. And so one tactic they recommend is repeating what you hear your spouse saying, just to make sure you can fully understand where they're coming from. Say it back to them. They say to define the real issue. So when tensions rise, you can ask the question, like, what are we really fighting about? Define what the fight is really about until both of you understand. Little hint here, it might not be the thing you're actually fighting about. It's usually something that's under the surface, that's bigger, that you really need to address. Take a break, they say. So our marriage counselor, my wife and I have been in marriage counseling, he taught us this little tactic called calling a timeout. So when things get intense, you need to call a timeout. So how does this work? It's a simple tactic. Before conflict, you agree to a time frame for a timeout, okay? And it sounds like we're in

preschool, but it's sometimes we feel like that. But this is really good. So running from 15 minutes to 24 hours, you set time, let's say it's like an hour, and then in a conflict, when you guys are struggling, one of you can say, hey, like I need a timeout. And so then you take the timeout, and then the person who calls the timeout, they're the ones who keeps track of the time, and they resume the conversation as well. This is so helpful, it's been really helpful for my wife and I, because when we're emotional, especially when we're angry, our counselor taught us that our IQ drops by about 30 points. And for those of us, like me, with an average IQ, that means we're like in the range of 70, which psychologists say is like the level of mental disability. And so we're literally trying to fight when we're super disabled. And then finally, actually resolve conflicts. So growing up, my siblings and I barely saw conflict resolved. My parents, and they would tell you this, the way that they handled conflict, they would fight, things would get loud, and then one or both of them would walk their separate ways. Like, I'm sure you guys have experienced that in your homes as well. So it set a horrible example for us to the point where I became really afraid of conflict and really unsure about how to handle it. And so, guys, make sure you actually resolve conflict, follow through here. And when you become parents, this is super, super important. When you become parents, make sure that your kids know that you've resolved problems that they saw come up. Okay, so if you have a fight in front of your kids, make sure they know it's resolved. Whether you do that in front of them or later you go to them and say, hey, mommy and daddy, we resolved this. My wife and I are trying to get in this habit now. We've been doing pretty well with it, where if our daughter, who's 7 months, right, she doesn't have an explicit memory at this point, she sees this fight. Sees this fighting, we try to show her that, okay, we've made up, we're good now, we resolved this, and we even say sorry to her for that she had to experience that. And so, super good to make sure you resolve things. So if you want more tips like that, get the book, Saving Your Marriage Before It Starts. A few final things on handling conflict. Build trust, right? Conflict is so much easier when trust is high, okay? How do you build trust? This is a whole other talk too, but two quick things. Vulnerability and consistency. Vulnerability and consistency. Opening yourself up to even a scary extent and then continuing to show up so that you know you can rely on the other person. Business writer Pat Lencioni, Catholic business writer Pat Lencioni says that trust makes conflict the pursuit of truth. Trust makes conflict the pursuit of truth. And so basically, when we trust each other, when there's a conflict about maybe like what should we do in this situation, that conflict is ordered to finding the best possible solution. It's not just a battle of egos. Money is a huge area of conflict. It's the biggest area of conflict for married couples. It's one of the top causes of divorce, as I'm sure you guys have heard. So talk about it. Talk about money. Make a plan for your money. Get on the same page with your money. I recommend Dave Ramsey's course. You can just look up Financial Peace University. It eventually did really help my wife and I, and we have a good handle on our finances now. So tip number 5, learn to handle conflict. Tip number 6, love your spouse how they want to be loved. So in the book, The 5 Love Languages, Dr. Gary Chapman talks about how each of us, each person, each spouse has a very real need to be loved. We have a very real need to be loved. And he says that more than anyone else, we want our spouse to love us. We want to feel loved by them. And when they do, the world is beautiful, things are good. When they don't, the world is dark and things are bad. He says this in the book. He says, in the context of marriage, if we do not feel loved, our differences are magnified. We come to view each other as a threat to our happiness. We fight for self-worth and significance, and marriage becomes a battlefield rather than a haven. So true. And he uses this metaphor in the book. He says, inside each person, each spouse, is an emotional tank waiting to be filled with love. An emotional tank waiting to be filled with love. When we feel loved, that tank is full. When we feel rejected or unloved, that tank is empty. And what he says is that when problems occur in the relationship, it's typically because that tank is empty. That's at the root of it, typically. And so the goal is to make our spouse feel loved, to fill their emotional tank, and to teach them how to fill ours. And so the best tool you can use for that is the 5 love languages. How many of you have read the book? Okay, how many of you know your love languages? Okay, most of you, I would say. For any of you, some of you are not aware, and that's okay. Dr. Gary Chapman, he's a marriage counselor. After working with hundreds of couples, he discovered that some people want to be loved differently than other people. And he said there's 5 categories, which he refined and tested, and he put them out in his book, The 5 Love Languages. Sold over 10 million copies, helped a lot of people. So the 5 love languages, again, just in case you're not aware, are words of affirmation, acts of service, gifts, quality time, and physical touch. So often what happens is we love the way that's natural to us, or we love maybe the way that we want to be loved, but that doesn't mean that it's the way that our spouse
wants to be loved. And

So the result of that is that our spouse might not feel loved. And what happens, though, is if their love tank is empty for long enough, they're naturally going to seek ways to fill it. And sometimes that's going to turn unhealthy. And there's so many stories in his book of couples, you know, one or both spouses falling into affairs because their love tank wasn't full. So, guys, this is serious. Like, this is not some cute tool, some cute thing that middle school girls talk about. Like, this is serious. This is something we need to master. It's a really important skill. So how this looks in a relationship, you guys have probably seen this yourselves, but my wife's love language is not physical touch. She had words of affirmation and acts of service are the way that she feels loved. But early on, I didn't act on that. I knew it, but didn't act on it. And so I figured if I hugged her and kissed her and cuddled with her enough, she would feel loved. Didn't happen. Surprise. And it confused me, like a lot of other guys. I remember one guy who was like confused. He was like, why does my wife want to have sex with me all the time? And so I had to learn to love her in the way that she wanted to be loved. And this really isn't complicated. For acts of service, I would just make her coffee in the morning before she went off to the hospital. So make her feel loved. I would leave her a little note with her coffee, showing some appreciation or affirmation of her as a person, made her feel loved. It doesn't need to be complicated. It can be really simple. So keep it simple, and this is an essential skill, guys, for your marriage. And so the challenge here, learn your love language. If you don't know it, you can go to the fivelovelanguages.com, fivelovelanguages.com, the word or the number, either way. Take the assessment. It's a free assessment online. You can buy the book and then put this into action in your own life. So tip number 6, love your spouse how they want to be loved. Tip number 7, this is the last tip, make things go right. Don't just fix things that go wrong. I mentioned that my wife and I went to marriage counseling, and I had been to counseling for years, so I expected the counselor who was trying to help us learn to handle conflict, we were butting heads and just struggling there. So he was helping us how to handle it. I expected him to say, do this, say that, give us some tactics. It's not what he did. He wanted to know about the overall health of the marriage. He said, are you guys having fun together? Are you going on dates? Are you having good conversations? He wasn't just concerned with the symptoms. He wanted to get to the root. And it reminded me of a really valuable lesson that I learned in the book, The Anatomy of Peace. Great book. The authors say this. They say, we have to spend more time and energy making things go right than fixing things that go wrong. What does that mean? Instead of waiting for your heart to fall apart and fail, keep your heart healthy. Instead of waiting for your car to blow up, do some periodic maintenance on it. This is simple, right? It's simple, but it's difficult because the battle is won in small daily challenges. So what are some things you can do to make things go right? Well, psychologists say, and research shows, that there's 4 areas you really need to get on the same page with your spouse. 4 areas. If you're on the same page, your likelihood of having a successful, happy marriage is so much higher. These are the 4 areas. God, money, parenting, in-laws. And so talk with your That will sneak up on you. It really will. I didn't get the big deal before I got married. I'm like really? Like, that's something you need to talk about? It is. So talk with your spouse, get on the same page in these areas, make a plan for each of those, and continue to improve upon that plan. Some other quick ideas, guys, that you can do to make things go right is pray together, make use of the sacraments. For those of you who come from more of a traditional background, try some heartfelt prayer, like some more spontaneous prayer. That's going to improve your spiritual intimacy. Play together, go on weekly dates. One of the barriers to going on weekly dates is not having the ideas. Don't wait until the night of the date to come up with the ideas. I had to learn that too. Make a list. Spend 30 minutes researching some ideas, some date ideas in your area. Keep adding to it over time so you're not in a rush at the last minute. And another barrier is maybe some of you guys are nurses in here, I'm guessing. An irregular schedule can be another barrier to a date night. And so my wife and I couldn't set a date night because her schedule would change every month. And so what we needed to do was at the beginning of the month, we would just set a reminder and we'd schedule our dates for that month when she got her schedule. When it comes to playing together, Brené Brown says that we have a real need to do this. We need to have fun. And so one thing you can do with your spouse or boyfriend, girlfriend, fiance is you could make a list of the things that you enjoy. I think you guys have like 15 lists to make at the end of this talk. But you can make a list of the things that you enjoy, the things that they enjoy, and find where there's overlap. For those nerds out there, you can even make a Venn diagram of this. It'd be great. But we could really say that the family that prays together and plays together, stays together. Do a weekly business meeting. This sounds so boring. This is so helpful in a marriage. So my wife and I do this. This helps you get all the logistical stuff out of the way.
And so we do this on Saturday afternoon. It can be 30 to 60 minute meeting, not too complicated. We do two things in

meeting. We look at the week ahead, look at our schedule and see, okay, what's coming up? And then we also just look at our priorities. Like, what are some goals we're working on that we want to make some progress on? What specific things do we need to do this week? Super helpful. Spend time with couples you admire. I mentioned this before, but I want to reiterate. And in this sense, I want you to encourage you to find a mentor couple. I know Carrie's been a mentor couple for maybe some of you guys here. Or maybe she will be one day. I'm selling your services, Carrie. So this is so helpful because, as you guys know, those of you who are athletes know this, that for Olympians and pro athletes, we often have an I played baseball up in the college, but that was about it. So they have numerous coaches for their game, right? If you're a baseball player, you have a hitting coach, a fielding coach, a strength and conditioning coach. We need the same in our lives, right? We need someone to help us with our money, with our faith, with our marriage. And so it's so key to success. Not only can they help us learn the skills that we need to learn, but they can also point out some blind spots, which we all have. Don't isolate yourself. This is especially applicable to dating couples, but married couples as well. Don't isolate yourself. It can be so easy when you're just so in love to just like want to cuddle and watch Netflix and The Notebook and Love is Blind and all this stuff. Don't fall into that. Like, you can do some of that, but make sure you get out and invite people into your relationship. Do things in public. Don't isolate yourself. Because John Paul II says that in Theology of the Body, he talks about how love can't grow in isolation. It's in the nature of love to expand, to disperse. Another one, guys, once you're married, prioritize sex. This is so important. There's a good book that can help you navigate this by Dr. Gregory Popchick called Holy Sex. Holy Sex. This is so important. We can't overlook this. That book, by the way, is based on love and responsibility. Be vulnerable, even if it's scary. Vulnerability is the foundation of intimacy, and so we need to be vulnerable. One warning for you guys, within marriage, it can be really easy to let your heart get hard, to not be vulnerable. Why? Because you've inevitably hurt each other. And so it can be easy to just kind of step back. I've had to battle this in my own marriage, and so make sure you're intentional about being vulnerable. So my challenge for you guys here, build a strong foundation, put more energy, time, and even money into making things go right instead of fixing things that go wrong. And that's tip number 7. Guys, I hope these tips are helpful. More can be said. There's been books written on each of these topics, but I hope it really offers a practical roadmap that you can use to build love that lasts, build a great marriage, healthy relationships. And I've heard it said, though, if you forget everything that I just told you, that's okay. Remember two things. If you want to make love last, you need two things, and that is you need God's grace and a strong will. So rely on God's grace more than your own strength. He'll carry you through the hard times. And then have a really strong will. Stay true to your wedding vows. And one of the most important things I think I can tell you guys is be prepared for the temptation to quit. Be prepared for the temptation to quit. It's not popular to say that, but like as your brother, I want to tell you that. Be prepared for the temptation to quit. Eventually, in your marriage, if you're like most couples, you'll want to quit. You won't want to be married. You want to walk away. For some of you, that will happen right away in your marriage. For others, it will happen years down the road. I don't know what it will look like, but eventually, you'll be tempted to quit. There's seasons in your marriage, right, that things are just going to be really hard, even years, sometimes months, where it's going to be difficult. Stick with it during those times. And if you're shocked or kind of scandalized by this, think about it. Why do we make a vow? Why do we make a vow? A vow wouldn't be necessary if we were never tempted to quit. Desire alone would hold the marriage together. And so when you do struggle or friends of yours struggle, remember this, that you know the world says we have two options, to stay married and be miserable or get divorced and be happy. Thankfully, there is a third option. Remember that you can heal your marriage. It is possible. How do you do this? Just a few things on this, and then we're going to close this talk down. Ask for help. I've heard this again and again. The people I've interviewed on our podcast, their parents' marriage fell apart in large part because they never asked for help. Ask for help. Get people to help you, a mentor couple, a marriage counselor. If your spouse doesn't want to go to the marriage counselor with you, go on your own. But rely on friends, rely on resources that are going to encourage you to stay true to your wedding vows. This can even be hard to find in the Catholic world, by the way. But try to find those resources, find those friends who will encourage you to be true to your wedding vows. And again, there's a lot that's going to encourage you to walk away in our world. But thankfully, you guys are at an awesome university, and hopefully you'll be in good dioceses with good parishes in the future. Two resources for this. Maybe you know someone right now who's in a marriage who's really struggling. Two resources that you can use. One is called a book called Marriage 911 by Greg and Julie Alexander. Marriage 911. Their story is incredible. Okay, they were literally

on their last thread. Like, they both were cheating on each other. Kid you not. Their marriage was a complete mess. They wanted to give up. They wanted to get divorced. They had kids as well. Completely messy situation. In their pursuit of a divorce, they met this great priest who really challenged them. He said, what's God's plan for marriage? Like, when he invented this thing, what did he have in mind? And so they dove into that. And by God's grace, they rescued their marriage, and they saved their kids a lot of heartache. And now they have a ministry. They have an organization that coaching struggling marriages, marriages in crisis. And so I kid you not, it's called the Alexander House. They've helped over 5,000 couples in the past 20 years. Their success rate at keeping the marriage together is 98%. 98%. So check them out. The Alexander House, Marriage 911 is the book. Another book, Impossible Marriage is Redeemed. They Didn't End the Story in the Middle, by Layla Miller. The Bishop of Phoenix asked Layla to write this book. He said, we need to know that the worst marriages can be redeemed. He said, I especially want to give this to my priests who are counseling struggling marriages, struggling spouses. And so Layla put together 50 stories of really broken marriages that were eventually rescued. And some of these cases, guys, like, you would never think it would be possible for them to rescue these marriages. Like, there's infidelity, all sorts of other really bad, unhealthy stuff like abuse. And eventually, they're able to rescue the marriage and now have a really healthy marriage. You would never expect that. But lots of hope in that book, Impossible Marriages, Redeemed by Layla Miller. Toward the end of our time together, I just wanted to share pieces of an exhortation that used to be read at Catholic weddings. You probably haven't heard this. Maybe some of you had. But it's kind of long, but it used to be read to the couples at Catholic weddings. I'm just going to give you a snippet of it. It goes like this. This union, then, is most serious, because it will bind you together for life in a relationship so close and so intimate that it will influence and direct your entire future from this day forward. That future, with its hopes and disappointments, its successes and failures, its pleasures and its pains, its joys and sorrows, is hidden from your eyes. Not knowing what is before you, you take each other for better or for worse, for richer or for poorer, in sickness and in health, until death. Truly, then, these words are most serious. Whatever sacrifices you may hereafter be required to make to preserve this mutual life, always make them generously. Sacrifices difficult and trying, only love can make it easy, and perfect love can make it a joy. If you allow true love and the unselfish spirit of perfect sacrifice to guide your every action, you can expect the greatest measure of earthly happiness that may be allotted to us in this vale of tears. The rest is in God's hands. Be assured that God will not fail you in your needs. God pledges you the lifelong support of his graces in the Holy Sacrament, which you are now going to minister to one another. Beautiful. In closing, I think you guys would agree that the world is very broken. How do we fix the world? I think there's two main things. We need to become saints, right? Saints transform the world, and we need to build strong marriages and holy families. John Paul II said that as the family goes, so goes the nation, and so goes the whole world in which we live. In other words, the condition of society, which is really messed up right now, will always reflect the condition of the marriages and families within it. And so to fix society, we need holy families. Holy families are built upon strong marriages. Strong marriages are made up of two virtuous people. And so if we heal and build virtue, and we build strong marriages, and we build holy families, I believe that we will transform our culture from the broken culture that it is into a Catholic culture where the human person flourishes and souls are saved, and there's nothing more important. So my challenge to you tonight is, what's one thing, just one thing that resonated in this talk tonight? What's one thing that just resonated with you in this talk tonight? Make a plan. Take action on that one thing this week. That's it. That's all you have to do. And if my ministry, Restored, the name of it's Restored, restoredministry.com, if we could help you in any way, like, we're here to help you guys. We have a podcast, which is the top podcast for young people from broken families. It's called Restored, Helping Children of Divorce. There's a card on the table on the way out where the books are. If you guys want to pick up one of those, there's a QR code on there for the podcast. And just want to tell you a little bit about the workshop, too, if that's okay for a second here. So on Saturday, we're doing this healing workshop. It might sound kind of odd, but it's super, super practical. It's short, practical talks that make healing simple. And so it's titled, How to Heal from the Trauma of Your Broken Family, Tools and Tactics to Feel Whole Again. Some of the talks that we're going to be giving, my team and I, we're bringing down like a trauma therapist who's been doing what she does for over 15 years. We have an awesome lineup of speakers. Again, we were going to do like a whole weekend retreat. We thought about that at one point, but we wanted to make it simpler for you guys. And so we do 3 hours in the morning, 3 hours in the afternoon, which I know is still a time commitment. But trust me, you are going to be so thankful, and your future marriage.

Marriage will be so grateful, your future husband or wife will be so grateful that you went to this thing. So some of the talks. The one thing you must do to heal, how to get unstuck in life and relationships. The antidote to trauma, a blueprint for healthy relationships. How writing helped me heal and can help you too, plus a highly researched 20-minute exercise. You can build love in spite of your broken family, practical lessons for dating, mastering your emotions, how to navigate your feelings without letting them control you. We'll do adoration, we'll do a Q&A panel. Like, we're here for you guys, we're here to serve you guys. And my team and I, of course, will be available throughout the whole day to chat with you guys, to get to know you, to hear your stories. We'd love for you to come. So it's primarily for those of you who come from broken families. If you don't come from a broken family, you're still welcome. Especially if maybe you're dating someone who comes from a broken family or friends with someone like that. This is going to help you to help them and understand them. But also, there's going to be a lot of good content that will be applicable to you as well. Like, maybe you've lost a parent, maybe your parent passed away or something else, some other sort of trauma happened. It'll be good for you as well. And again, why show up? Remember what I said, if you want a great marriage, it starts with you. Your marriage will only be as healthy, happy, and holy as you are. And so start now, guys, start now. The best thing you can do is to grow, heal your brokenness and grow in virtue. You can register, I don't think we have the QR code up, and that's okay, but you can go to restoredministry.com/Ave, again, restoredministry, singular.com/Ave, and you can sign up. There's the QR codes in the hallway as well. We're going to have computers in the back if you guys want to sign up. It takes like 90 seconds to sign up, so you can do that on your way back. I'm on the way back there, and so Siri thinks I'm talking to her. So some of the barriers to coming, right? It's a commitment. It takes time. But if you're on the fence, I would say just sign up, and if you can't make it, that's fine. If you decide later you want to come, walk-ins are welcome. Just want to tell you guys that. Some of you might be thinking, though, I don't really need this, or I'm not really sure how my parents' divorce or my broken family affected me. We'll show you how. Like, it will be so helpful and eye-opening. Like, a lot of us go through this period of thinking, like, no, I'm good, I'm good. And then we start to struggle in life. We're like, where is this coming from? It happened to me when I was in college. My emotions were all over the place. I was like, where is this coming from? And I eventually was able to trace it to the breakdown of my family, the trauma that I endured there. And so if you think you're good, I would say at some point in your life, so if you've been through trauma, experienced brokenness at some point, your brokenness tends to surface as you move into new chapters in life, especially in your marriage. And so I'd say take care of this stuff now. We're going to teach you tools and tactics that you can use once that brokenness surfaces, or hopefully you can heal enough to where you can avoid that altogether. So I'd love for you guys to join us. You know, if that's not motivating, then I'd say, are you tired of continually struggling in the way that you are right now? Instead of, you know, trying to treat symptoms, whether that might be anxiety or depression, in some cases, why not get to the root of your brokenness, which is often trauma from the past? Like, we're going to help you guys do that and make it really practical to do so. By the way, if you get to the root, the symptoms often just take care of themselves. They're not a struggle anymore. So I have so many people who listen to the podcast or hear a talk from us, and they say, man, I wish I would have had this years ago. A 60-year-old woman reached out to me. She's like, I've never been able to put language to the ways in which my broken family affected me for 60 years. Like, I don't want that to be you guys. Come to this workshop. Workshop's free, 8:45 a.m., hub room upstairs, 8:45 a.m., on Saturday, hub room upstairs, free. We'll have coffee, donuts, muffins, so you don't even need to get up to go to breakfast if you want. So again, restoredministry.com/Ave. Sign up at the computers in the back. It takes like 90 seconds to do so. And then finally, there's a book in the back that I wrote, and this is the last thing. If you guys, you know, come from a broken family, or maybe you love or lead someone who does, this book is going to be helpful for you. It's titled, It's Not Your Fault, A Practical Guide to Navigating the Pain and Problems from Your Parents' Divorce. It applies to people who parents are separated or there's a dysfunctional marriage. And so the book features 33 questions and answers on the most pressing challenges people like us face. Some examples of that: after my family broke apart, I felt abandoned, I felt unwanted, inadequate, and even rejected. Is something wrong with me? How do I navigate the holidays and other life events? What can I do to heal my relationship with my parents? So you can buy the book in the back. There's like a QR code where you can send the money either over Venmo or Zelle. So guys, thank you so much. We're going to do a Q&A. I'm sorry that last part was a little bit long. I wanted to get that pitch in there. Carrie and I had been talking about it to make sure you knew how valuable this could be for you on Saturday. So guys, thank you so much. You guys are awesome. I love you all. And just really appreciate it. I'm praying for you. God bless you all.

0: On this 22nd Sunday of Ordinary Time, we pray for peace in our world, and we ask for the intercession of the Sacred Heart of Jesus to always watch over us and protect us today and all the days of our lives. Amen.
1: As I hold this torch, we want to ask the Sacred Heart of Jesus for the peace in the world. So I urge all those who are viewing this message to pray for the world peace.
2: One of the most beautiful gifts that Jesus leaves us is the gift of peace. So at the beginning of Mass, that's the greeting that we receive. So the torch that I'm holding today is also a representation, a symbol of peace, you know, the peace that we need in the world, especially through the Sacred Heart of Jesus and Mary. So today, more than ever, may the Sacred Heart of Jesus not only keep us united and together, but also living in peace.

This visit, this National Eucharistic Pilgrimage, is so important for many reasons. It's an opportunity for us as Catholics to be public about our faith, celebrate our faith out in the open, and hopefully start some conversations with other people about the Eucharist and what that means to us as Catholics and why we feel it's so important to not just our faith, but to our country, especially at this time when we're about to celebrate the 250th anniversary of our nation. I think it's very important that people grow closer in their faith to the Eucharist. It's pivotal to our faith. It's at the crux of our faith. The Eucharist is the living bread and blood of Christ. And so we need to have it to nourish us spiritually and continue on our journey of faith.

faith throughout our lives, which in and of itself is a pilgrimage. To me, adoration of the Eucharist is very important in my life. It is a time to be still, to focus my gaze on Christ, on Jesus, who is my best friend. And it is a time to try to open my heart, my mind to the Holy Spirit and hear and discern what is important to God for me in my life. God is my best friend. He is my ultimate best friend. He walks with me every day. He encourages me when I feel discouraged. Life can be difficult. Life has a lot of hills and valleys, and God is always with me, always accompanying me, and is my trusted friend. I think this is a moment in time that we are seeing a renewal in the Catholic faith, and I find that extremely encouraging. Life and the culture that we live in has become very noisy, very divisive, and the Eucharist is an opportunity for us all to come together and to find diversity within our unity, and unity within our diversity, and that is a gift.

Dear children, today I am carrying my son Jesus to you. For him to give you his peace. Little children, without peace, you do not have a future or blessing. Therefore, return to prayer, because the fruit of prayer is joy and faith, without which you cannot live. Today's blessing, which we give you, carry to your families and enrich all those whom you met, that they may feel the grace which you are receiving. Thank you for having responded to my call. Dear children, you are, and you are called, children of God. If only your hearts will feel that immeasurable love which God has for you, your hearts will adore and give thanks to Him at every instant of your life. Therefore, little children, today, on this day of grace, open your hearts and implore the Lord for the gift of faith, so that you could truly become worthy of the name children of God, who with a pure heart give thanks to and honor their Heavenly Father. I am beside you, and I am blessing you with my motherly blessing.

0: In the name of the Father, and of the Son, and of the Holy Spirit.
1: Amen.
0: I believe in God, the Father Almighty, creator of heaven and earth, and in Jesus Christ, his only Son, our Lord, who was conceived by the Holy Spirit, born of the Virgin Mary, suffered under Pontius Pilate, was crucified, died, and was buried. He descended into hell, and on the third day he rose again from the dead. He ascended into heaven and sits at the right hand of God, the Father Almighty. From thence he shall come to judge the living and the dead.
1: I believe in the Holy Spirit, the Holy Catholic Church, the communion of saints, the forgiveness of sins, and the resurrection of the body, and life everlasting. Amen.
0: Our Father, who art in heaven, hallowed be thy name. Thy kingdom come, thy will be done, on earth as it is in heaven.
1: Give us this day our daily bread, and forgive us our trespasses, as we forgive those who trespass against us. And lead us not into temptation, but deliver us from evil. Amen.
0: For an increase of faith, hope, and love. Hail Mary, full of grace, the Lord is with thee. Blessed art thou among women, and blessed is the fruit of thy womb, Jesus.
1: Holy Mary, Mother of God, pray for us sinners, now and at the hour of our death. Amen.
0: Hail Mary, full of grace, the Lord is with thee. Blessed art thou among women, and blessed is the fruit of thy womb, Jesus.
1: Holy Mary, Mother of God, pray for us sinners, now and at the hour of our death. Amen.
0: Hail Mary, full of grace, the Lord is with thee. Blessed art thou among women, and blessed is the fruit of thy womb, Jesus.
1: Holy Mary, Mother of God, pray for us sinners, now and at the hour of our death. Amen.
0: Glory be to the Father, and to the Son, and to the Holy Spirit.
1: As it was in the beginning, is now, and ever shall be, world without end. Amen.
0: The first luminous mystery, the baptism in the Jordan. We pray for the grace to live our baptismal promises.
2: Our Father, who art in heaven, hallowed be thy name. Thy kingdom come, thy will be done, on earth as it is in heaven.
1: Give us this day our daily bread, and forgive us our trespasses, as we forgive those who trespass against us. And lead us not into temptation, but deliver us from evil. Amen.
2: Hail Mary, full of grace, the Lord is with thee. Blessed art thou amongst women, and blessed is the fruit of thy womb, Jesus.
1: Holy Mary, Mother of God, pray for us sinners, now and at the hour of our death. Amen.
2: Hail Mary, full of grace, the Lord is with thee. Blessed art thou amongst women, and blessed is the fruit of thy womb, Jesus.
1: Holy Mary, Mother of God, pray for us sinners, now and at the hour of our death. Amen.
2: Hail Mary, full of grace, the Lord is with thee. Blessed art thou amongst women, and blessed is the fruit of thy womb, Jesus.
1: Holy Mary, Mother of God, pray for us sinners, now and at the hour of our death. Amen.
2: Hail Mary, full of grace, the Lord is with thee. Blessed art thou amongst women, and blessed is the fruit of thy womb, Jesus.
1: Holy Mary, Mother of God, pray for us sinners now and at the hour of our death. Amen.
2: Hail Mary, full of grace, the Lord is with thee. Blessed art thou amongst women, and blessed is the fruit of thy womb, Jesus.
1: Holy Mary, Mother of God, pray for us sinners now.

0: death. Amen.
1: Hail Mary, full of grace, the Lord is with thee. Blessed art thou amongst women, and blessed is the fruit of thy womb, Jesus.
2: Holy Mary, Mother of God, pray for us sinners now and at the hour of our death. Amen.
1: Hail Mary, full of grace, the Lord is with thee. Blessed art thou amongst women, and blessed is the fruit of thy womb, Jesus.
2: Holy Mary, Mother of God, pray for us sinners now and at the hour of our death. Amen.
1: Hail Mary, full of grace, the Lord is with thee. Blessed art thou amongst women, and blessed is the fruit of thy womb, Jesus.
2: Holy Mary, Mother of God, pray for us sinners now and at the hour of our death. Amen.
1: Hail Mary, full of grace, the Lord is with thee. Blessed art thou amongst women, and blessed is the fruit of thy womb, Jesus.
2: Holy Mary, Mother of God, pray for us sinners now and at the hour of our death. Amen.
1: Glory be to the Father, and to the Son, and to the Holy Spirit.
2: As it was in the beginning.

0: The second luminous mystery, the wedding at Cana. We pray for the grace to do whatever Jesus says.
1: Our Father, who art in heaven, hallowed be thy name. Thy kingdom come, thy will be done, on earth as it is in heaven.
2: Give us this day our daily bread, and forgive us our trespasses, as we forgive those who trespass against us. And lead us not into temptation, but deliver us from evil. Amen.
1: Hail Mary, full of grace, the Lord is with thee. Blessed art thou amongst women, and blessed is the fruit of thy womb, Jesus.
2: Holy Mary, Mother of God, pray for us sinners, now and at the hour of our death. Amen.
1: Hail Mary, full of grace, the Lord is with thee. Blessed art thou amongst women, and blessed is the fruit of thy womb, Jesus.
2: Holy Mary, Mother of God, pray for us sinners, now and at the hour of our death. Amen.
1: Hail Mary, full of grace, the Lord is with thee. Blessed art thou amongst women, and blessed is the fruit of thy womb, Jesus.
2: Holy Mary, Mother of God, pray for us sinners, now and at the hour of our death. Amen.
1: Hail Mary, full of grace, the Lord is with thee. Blessed art thou amongst women, and blessed is the fruit of thy womb, Jesus.
2: Holy Mary, Mother of God, pray for us sinners, now and at the hour of our death. Amen.
1: Hail Mary, full of grace, the Lord is with thee. Blessed art thou amongst women, and blessed is the fruit of thy womb, Jesus.
2: Holy Mary, Mother of God, pray for us sinners, now and at the hour of our death. Amen.
1: Hail Mary, full of grace, the Lord is with thee. Blessed art thou amongst women, and blessed is the fruit of thy womb, Jesus.
2: Holy Mary, Mother of God, pray for us sinners, now and at the hour of our death. Amen.
1: Hail Mary, full of grace, the Lord is with thee. Blessed art thou amongst women, and blessed is the fruit of thy womb, Jesus.
2: Holy Mary, Mother of God, pray for us sinners, now and at the hour of our death. Amen.
1: Hail Mary, full of grace, the Lord is with thee. Blessed art thou amongst women, and blessed is the fruit of thy womb, Jesus.
2: Holy Mary, Mother of God, pray for us sinners, now and at the hour of our death. Amen.
1: Hail Mary, full of grace, the Lord is with thee. Blessed art thou amongst women, and blessed is the fruit of thy womb, Jesus.
2: Holy Mary, Mother of God, pray for us sinners, now and at the hour of our death. Amen.
1: Hail Mary, full of grace, the Lord is with thee. Blessed art thou amongst women, and blessed is the fruit of thy womb, Jesus.
2: Holy Mary, Mother of God, pray for us sinners, now and at the hour of our death. Amen.
1: Glory be to the Father, and to the Son, and to the Holy Spirit.
2: As it was in the beginning, is now, and ever shall be, world without end. Amen.
1: O my Jesus,
2: forgive us our sins, save us from the fires of hell, lead all souls to heaven, especially those in most need of thy mercy.

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1: Give us this day our daily bread, and forgive us our trespasses, as we forgive those who trespass against us. And lead us not into temptation, but deliver us from evil. Amen.
0: Hail Mary, full of grace, the Lord is with thee. Blessed art thou amongst women, and blessed is the fruit of thy womb, Jesus.
1: Holy Mary, Mother of God, pray for us sinners now and at the hour of our death. Amen.
0: Hail Mary, full of grace, the Lord is with thee. Blessed art thou amongst women, and blessed is the fruit of thy womb, Jesus.
1: Holy Mary, Mother of God, pray for us sinners now and at the hour of our death. Amen.
0: Hail Mary, full of grace, the Lord is with thee. Blessed art thou amongst women, and blessed is the fruit of thy womb, Jesus.
1: Holy Mary, Mother of God, pray for us sinners now and at the hour of our death. Amen.
0: Hail Mary, full of grace, the Lord is with thee. Blessed art thou amongst women, and blessed is the fruit of thy womb, Jesus.
1: Holy Mary, Mother of God, pray for us sinners now and at the hour of our death. Amen.
0: Hail Mary, full of grace, the Lord is with thee. Blessed art thou amongst women, and blessed is the fruit of thy womb, Jesus.
1: Holy Mary, Mother of God, pray for us sinners now and at the hour of our death. Amen.
0: Hail Mary, full of grace, the Lord is with thee. Blessed art thou amongst women, and blessed is the fruit of thy womb, Jesus.
1: Holy Mary, Mother of God, pray for us sinners now and at the hour of our death. Amen.
0: Hail Mary, full of grace, the Lord is with thee. Blessed art thou amongst women, and blessed is the fruit of thy womb, Jesus.
1: Holy Mary, Mother of God, pray for us sinners now and at the hour of our death. Amen.
0: Hail Mary, full of grace, the Lord is with thee. Blessed art thou amongst women, and blessed is the fruit of thy womb, Jesus.
1: Holy Mary, Mother of God, pray for us sinners now and at the hour of our death. Amen.
0: Hail Mary, full of grace, the Lord is with thee. Blessed art thou amongst women, and blessed is the fruit of thy womb, Jesus.
1: Holy Mary, Mother of God, pray for us sinners now and at the hour of our death. Amen.
0: Hail Mary, full of grace, the Lord is with thee. Blessed art thou amongst women, and blessed is the fruit of thy womb, Jesus.
1: Holy Mary, Mother of God, pray for us sinners now and at the hour of our death. Amen.
2: Glory be to the Father, and to the Son, and to the Holy Spirit.
1: As it was in the beginning, is now, and ever shall be, world without end. Amen.
0: O my Jesus,
1: forgive us our sins, save us from the fires of hell. Lead all souls to heaven, especially those most in need of thy mercy.

0: The fourth luminous mystery, the Transfiguration. We pray for the grace to become a new person in Christ.
1: Our Father who art in heaven, hallowed be thy name. Thy kingdom come, thy will be done on earth as it is in heaven.
2: Give us this day our daily bread, and forgive us our trespasses, as we forgive those who trespass against us. And lead us not into temptation, but deliver us from evil. Amen.
1: Hail Mary, full of grace, the Lord is with thee. Blessed art thou amongst women, and blessed is the fruit of thy womb, Jesus.
2: Holy Mary, Mother of God, pray for us sinners, now and at the hour of our death. Amen.
1: Hail Mary, full of grace, the Lord is with thee. Blessed art thou amongst women, and blessed is the fruit of thy womb, Jesus.
2: Holy Mary, Mother of God, pray for us sinners, now and at the hour of our death. Amen.
1: Hail Mary, full of grace, the Lord is with thee. Blessed art thou amongst women, and blessed is the fruit of thy womb, Jesus.
2: Holy Mary, Mother of God, pray for us sinners, now and at the hour of our death. Amen.
1: Hail Mary, full of grace, the Lord is with thee. Blessed art thou amongst women, and blessed is the fruit of thy womb, Jesus.
2: Holy Mary, Mother of God, pray for us sinners, now and at the hour of our death. Amen.
1: Hail Mary, full of grace, the Lord is with thee. Blessed art thou amongst women, and blessed is the fruit of thy womb, Jesus.
2: Holy Mary, Mother of God, pray for us sinners, now and at the hour of our death. Amen.
1: Hail Mary, full of grace, the Lord is with thee. Blessed art thou amongst women, and blessed is the fruit of thy womb, Jesus.
2: Holy Mary, Mother of God, pray for us sinners, now and at the hour of our death. Amen.
1: Hail Mary, full of grace, the Lord is with thee. Blessed art thou amongst women, and blessed is the fruit of thy womb, Jesus.
2: Holy Mary, Mother of God, pray for us sinners, now and at the hour of our death. Amen.
1: Hail Mary, full of grace, the Lord is with thee. Blessed art thou amongst women, and blessed is the fruit of thy womb, Jesus.
2: Holy Mary, Mother of God, pray for us sinners, now and at the hour of our death. Amen.
1: Hail Mary, full of grace, the Lord is with thee. Blessed art thou amongst women, and blessed is the fruit of thy womb, Jesus.
2: Holy Mary, Mother of God, pray for us sinners, now and at the hour of our death. Amen.
1: Hail Mary, full of grace, the Lord is with thee. Blessed art thou amongst women, and blessed is the fruit of thy womb, Jesus.
2: Holy Mary, Mother of God, pray for us sinners, now and at the hour of our death. Amen.
1: Glory be to the Father, and to the Son, and to the Holy Spirit.
2: As it was in the beginning, is now, and ever shall be, world without end. Amen.
3: O my Jesus,
2: forgive us our sins, save us from the fires of hell. Lead all souls to heaven, especially those in most need of thy mercy.

0: The fifth luminous mystery, the institution of the Holy Eucharist. We pray for the grace to love Jesus truly present in the Holy Eucharist. Our Father, who art in heaven, hallowed be thy name. Thy kingdom come, thy will be done, on earth as it is in heaven.
1: Give us this day our daily bread, and forgive us our trespasses, as we forgive those who trespass against us. And lead us not into temptation, but deliver us from evil. Amen.
0: Hail Mary, full of grace, the Lord is with thee. Blessed art thou among women, and blessed is the fruit of thy womb, Jesus.
1: Holy Mary, Mother of God, pray for us sinners, now and at the hour of our death. Amen.
0: Hail Mary, full of grace, the Lord is with thee. Blessed art thou among women, and blessed is the fruit of thy womb, Jesus.
1: Holy Mary, Mother of God, pray for us sinners, now and at the hour of our death. Amen.
0: Hail Mary, full of grace, the Lord is with thee. Blessed art thou among women, and blessed is the fruit of thy womb, Jesus.
1: Holy Mary, Mother of God, pray for us sinners, now and at the hour of our death. Amen.
0: Hail Mary, full of grace, the Lord is with thee. Blessed art thou among women, and blessed is the fruit of thy womb, Jesus.
1: Holy Mary, Mother of God, pray for us sinners, now and at the hour of our death. Amen.
0: Hail Mary, full of grace, the Lord is with thee. Blessed art thou among women, and blessed is the fruit of thy womb, Jesus.
1: Holy Mary, Mother of God, pray for us sinners, now and at the hour of our death. Amen.
0: Hail Mary, full of grace, the Lord is with thee. Blessed art thou among women, and blessed is the fruit of thy womb, Jesus.
1: Holy Mary, Mother of God, pray for us sinners, now and at the hour of our death. Amen.
0: Hail Mary, full of grace, the Lord is with thee. Blessed art thou among women, and blessed is the fruit of thy womb, Jesus.
1: Holy Mary, Mother of God, pray for us sinners, now and at the hour of our death. Amen.
0: Hail Mary, full of grace, the Lord is with thee. Blessed art thou among women, and blessed is the fruit of thy womb, Jesus.
1: Holy Mary, Mother of God, pray for us sinners, now and at the hour of our death. Amen.
0: Hail Mary, full of grace, the Lord is with thee. Blessed art thou among women, and blessed is the fruit of thy womb, Jesus.
1: Holy Mary, Mother of God, pray for us sinners, now and at the hour of our death. Amen.
0: Hail Mary, full of grace, the Lord is with thee. Blessed art thou among women, and blessed is the fruit of thy womb, Jesus.
1: Holy Mary, Mother of God, pray for us sinners, now and at the hour of our death. Amen.
0: Glory be to the Father, and to the Son, and to the Holy Spirit.
1: As it was in the beginning, is now, and ever shall be, world without end. Amen.
2: O my Jesus,
1: forgive us our sins, save us from the fires of hell. Lead all souls to heaven, especially those in most need of thy mercy.

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1: Hail our life, our sweetness, and our hope. 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Turn thou, most gracious advocate, thine eyes of mercy towards us, and after this our exile, show unto us the blessed fruit of thy womb, Jesus. 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
0: Pray for us, O Holy Mother of God.
1: That we may be worthy of the promises of Christ. In the name of the Father, and of the Son, and of the Holy Spirit. Amen.

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My spirit rejoices in God my Savior, for he has looked with favor on his lowly servant. From this day all generations will call me blessed. The Almighty has done great things for me, and holy is his name.

He has shown the strength of his arm. He has scattered the proud in their conceit. He has cast down the mighty from their thrones, and he has lifted up the lowly. He has filled the hungry with great things, and the rich he has sent away empty. He has come to the help of his servant Israel, for he has remembered his promise of mercy, the promise he made to our fathers, to Abraham and his children,

Hi, I'm Father Thaddeus Langton, and today is day 11 for the 90 days for the souls in purgatory. And today, we're still going to be drawing from the Catechism in these coming days, but we're also going to be drawing from the new document from Pope Francis, Dignitas Infinita, where he actually quotes quite a few references from the Catechism about offenses against human life and human dignity. So today we will pray for those who either procured or aided in an abortion. We turn here to Catechism number 2270. Human life must be respected and protected absolutely from the moment of conception. From the first moment of his existence, a human being must be recognized as having the right of a person, among which is the inviolable right of every innocent being to life. And then the Catechism quotes from Jeremiah, "Before I formed you in the womb, I knew you, and before you were born, I consecrated you." Then later from Psalm 139, "My frame was not hidden from you when I was being made in secret, intricately wrought in the depths of the earth." We know all too well in the United States and in the Western world the scourge of abortion. And the Church's strong teaching against it is not meant to condemn the women and the men who do commit abortion, many times out of situations of fear or a sense of helplessness and not knowing what to do with a child they might not have expected. But none of that takes away the fact that it is a clear offense against human life and against God, who is Creator. And even when we do have people who come asking for forgiveness from the Church, who do go to confession, there still is a deep wound that is left. In fact, in the following paragraphs after 2270, the Church speaks about the irreparable harm that abortion causes. And again, that's not meant to criticize or critique anybody who may be listening who may have had an abortion. But I do think it reveals the pain that often is heard by priests who have ministered to women who have committed abortion, that it is a very deep wound, one that God indeed can heal, but that takes time and allows space for God to touch that wound with his tender mercies.

And so today we come to the many souls who suffer in purgatory because of this crime, for whatever reason they may have committed it, asking that the Holy Spirit bring healing to that deep wound, that he bring reparation to the damage caused by this grave sin. And we ask as well that the Lord remove this scourge from our society and from all the world, and that also remove from us all the demons associated with it, because it is more than simply a sin. It is a place that demons love to gain power and access to our lives. So we ask the Lord to deliver us from their power as well, the powers of darkness. So I invite you today to pray a Divine Mercy Chaplet, especially Divine Mercy Chaplet today, for all those who have assisted in or who have procured an abortion for themselves, that those who suffer in purgatory for these sins would soon enter into the peace and the joy of the saints in heaven. May the Virgin Mary's Immaculate Conception be our salvation and our protection. Saint Stanislaus Papchinski, pray for us and for the souls in purgatory.

0: Next up, we have a really rare and beautiful treat. We have an ensemble group. And these performers are a little bit younger than the ones we've seen so far. And they call themselves Maria Vision Kids. So I'm going to welcome them. Come on out, guys. Come on. Let's give them a little support. Okay, so I've asked them which one is the spokesperson. Megan, right? So, Megan, how did you decide to sing this song?
1: Well, we all choose this song because we're all children of God.
0: So the name of the song is Children of God?
1: Yeah.
0: Okay, let me get your names. Start over here. What's your name?
2: Pia, Kiara, okay. Megan, Isabella, Olivia, Sophie.
0: Oh, beautiful. You guys look so lovely today. All right, we're going to get the mics ready for you, and then we'll start the song, okay? All right. This is Maria Vision Kids.

Welcome, Maria Vision. We are honored to receive the torch of peace in our community. Thanks God for being here today. We are praying today the Holy Rosary for all our intentions. We especially pray for every child. We want to get peace and love them, to feel your love and give them the peace for your love.

0: my name is Guadalupe. I love God and I want everyone to pray the Holy Rosary.
1: We were gathered today to pray the Holy Rosary, and we prayed for world peace, world hunger, for all the families around the world, and for all the children that have been aborted around the world. I recommend praying the Holy Rosary because not only is it a huge protection, but you also establish and build a really good connection with God. And it's important to build a connection with God because the closer we are to Him, the more He protects us and stays by our side. Remember that your life is in God's hands, and that putting your trust into Him and building a connection with Him will really benefit you and can increase your chances of having a nice and loving relationship with Jesus.

So this has been an amazing occasion, historical I would even say, to have the Blessed Sacrament go up to the National Monument and to have the blessing with our Lord there in the monstrance. It was a very moving occasion. There were tons of people. It was something that I probably won't see again. So I am very grateful to have had the chance to be here. So I think the presence of Christ in the center of our nation, I think says a lot about today, right? That we're celebrating our 250th anniversary as a nation, and to have Christ at the center is the way to go, at the summit of all human activities. Oh, wow. What has God to me in my life? Yeah. Everything. So my life is centered in teaching and mentoring young people. So to me, Christ is like what makes all the difference and what gives meaning to my life and the life of many, many people.

Dear children, today I am calling you to return to personal prayer. Little children, do not forget that Satan is strong and that he wants to attract all the more souls to himself. That's why you be vigilant in prayer and resolute in the good. I am with you, and I am blessing all of you with my motherly blessing. Thank you for having me.

Hi, my name is Jeff Abbott. I'm an undergraduate student at Ave Maria University, one of the premier Catholic universities in the world. How I ended up here is a miracle. Because when I was in high school, I had a lot of questions about faith, about God. I didn't understand. I felt as though the Lord had forgotten me, forgotten my family. Abuses and scandals in the church, in the world, I didn't understand. And I was angry, I was beginning to despair. I ran. I continued to run. I looked to alcohol. I looked to drugs. I was afraid that if I allowed myself to sit in what was going on, that I couldn't handle it. So I continued to run. I began to play three sports. I was a basketball, lacrosse, soccer, tennis athlete. And one day when I was making a god out of my sport, when I was going for days on end without rest, I ended up tearing ligaments in my ankle and I couldn't run anymore. And it was at that moment that I decided maybe I would give faith another shot. And I went on retreat, and it was there that I heard the voice of God. He asked me to stop running. I was running mentally and I was running physically, and I could no longer run physically. I could no longer run mentally. The alcohol and the drugs, they weren't fulfilling what was aching in my heart. And I sat there. My whole life I had felt that God had forgotten me, that God had forgotten my family, that He had left me. It was I who had forgotten God. I remember this clearly. I was sitting there looking out on the water. It's this beautiful peninsula. It was still. The sun was beginning to set. Birds in the air. It was quiet. And I couldn't help but hear the voice of God as He looked at me, as He spoke to me. He asked me to return. I hadn't been living the sacramental life, hadn't been attending Mass regularly. I was afraid of what that would mean, to allow myself to open up, to be vulnerable, to share with the priest of God those things that I held in the shame in my heart. I was afraid that if I brought those things before God, I would be despised. It was this shame that held me back. It was this shame that caused me to run. But there I was, on boot and crutches, while my friends played. I was there, sitting at the water. I heard Him asking me to return. And so that night, I prepared my confession. With teary eyes, I entered. Bless me, Father, for I have sinned. It has been, I don't know how many years.

since my last confession. As I wept over my sins, as I spoke to the priest, expecting hatred and judgment, I was met with mercy. I wept, and I was given my penance, and I left. In praying my penance, I felt renewed. I felt once more baptized. It wasn't God who had forgotten me. God did not forget my family. God did not forget this world. I had forgotten him. I'd forgotten the love, the tender love of the Father of mercy, who desires nothing more than to be with his children, to love them as a tender father. This is my testimony. I discovered in a boundless mercy, a never-ending river of the loving God, the God of our ancestors, the God of today, and Jesus Christ, his Son, with the Holy Spirit, who dwells within us. And now I'm here, because that river did not end, and I continue to drink of those waters. This is my testimony. Amen.

0: I have found many difficult moments in my life where peace seemed to have gone away, and sometimes I realized that prayer is the way to get back to peace. And during those very difficult moments, I have found that if I just take the time and pray to God and really commit myself to trusting in Jesus, Jesus, I trust in you. When I do that, I always get this enormous feeling of peace coming into my heart, coming into my life. And somehow those problems, those difficult moments that I was having begin to wane away, begin to leave, begin to depart. It's that moment when you really realize that we have to trust in Jesus. And when you do that and you trust in God, then those problems, those difficult moments always seem to like go away, and solutions start coming up. And it's not a coincidence. You know, sometimes I think it's a coincidence, but it's not. It's God coming into my life and actually giving me that inner peace and to be able to work through and solve those problems. So for me, that inner peace comes through the trust in Jesus and trust in God.
1: There are many things I strive for in my life. One is I strive to lead a life of holiness, to lead a holy life. I strive to lead a life of prayer, a life of love to have. I pray to the Lord to have love in my heart. And one of the things that's very important to me is to have peace. I always pray to have peace in my heart, the peace that you can really only find in Jesus Christ. I'm blessed because I have a home that I find is filled with peace, and I just feel like I'm so fortunate and so blessed to have that in my life, in my home, to have a home life filled with peace, a family that brings me peace. And I know that when I don't feel a peace in my heart, I can find it in prayer. I can find it in the Blessed Sacrament. But having peace in our lives is one of the most important things that we can have as Christians.

It's the fourth annual procession here in the nation's capital, and it's not only emotional, but it's a sign of God being present in one of the most important cities in the world, and an epicenter of politics and society. So very important to have our Lord present with us here. Absolutely. I mean, it's a great reminder of God's presence in our lives. And as you can see behind me, there's a lot of families, a lot of young people, a lot of people watching on the sides and trying to understand what it means. So it's extremely important in today's world to have an opportunity to be here.

Well, I live in DC, and this is the third time I attend with my family. It's a way to demonstrate our love for Christ and how important it is for our lives and to be present here. It's the purpose of life. It's the journey of trying to get to heaven and being together and present in every day and every moment of our lives.

Dear children, I am with you, and we pray together. Help me with prayer, little children, that Satan may not prevail. His power of death, hatred, and fear has visited the earth. Therefore, little children, return to God and to prayer, to fasting and to renunciation. For all those who are downtrodden, poor, and have no voice in this world without God. Little children, if you do not return to God and His commandments,

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That is why he sent me to you, to guide you. Thank you for having responded to my call.

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So, there's a question we need to answer. We have found ourselves faced with this episode in both its sweetness and its drama, or rather, its tragedy. And the question we ask ourselves is this: but Jephthah, who made this promise to the Lord, was he obliged to keep this promise? Did he have to do what he had promised? Well, we would say he made a vow, and a vow is a solemn commitment made to God. God seemed to have accepted this promise because he did his part. Jephthah had said, "If you let me win, I will offer you the first person I meet when I return home."

God did his part, that is, he let me win. Now it's up to me to do what I was supposed to do, because I promised it.

God, and a human sacrifice goes against God's will. We have constant evidence of this, also because the peoples surrounding Israel, these peoples we mention, the various enemies of the Lord, so the Philistines, Phoenicians, Ammonites, Moabites, they were all peoples who practiced this abhorrent custom of human sacrifice. And the Bible talks about it constantly, but always to say that God absolutely does not want this to happen. Precisely thinking about what was done, it even says that king or that judge, he did something he shouldn't have done because he sacrificed his son. He killed someone to build a tower. These were sacrifices made for propitiation, and there could have been many cases. Success in war, building a city, building a tower, any other reason. There you have it, almost as if to say bargaining with God for a favor through the gift of a human life. God has never wanted this. On the contrary, he has always condemned this practice of neighboring peoples. In fact, in the law of Moses, it is explicitly stated that whoever is born is offered to God, but the person, so the firstborn who must be offered to God, is offered symbolically, and in his place an animal is sacrificed. And there is the offering made, if you think of an example, think of the presentation of Jesus at the temple with his parents, who, being poor, do not bring a large animal. So not a lamb or a calf, but simply two doves. So here we have this substitution, called a vicarious sacrifice, because human sacrifice is not permitted in the Bible. As we were saying, these practices are present among other peoples as well. In history, not only in biblical times, but also in ancient history, for example, among the peoples of the Americas, we think of the Aztecs of Mexico, who killed many people, many men, to consecrate their temples or simply to gain the favor of their god. They even waged wars, which they called flower wars, in order to have prisoners to sacrifice in honor of their god. Let us repeat it. This has never been accepted by God. The God of Israel is a God of life, not a God of death. No one has the right to dispose of life except God himself. So here is Jephthah, who feels so grieved because it is his daughter who comes forward, but he should ask himself, even if it hadn't been your daughter, what right do you have to dispose of another's life just because you got it into your head? This idea of offering the Lord something that the Lord does not want. So, the fact is a negative one. Jephthah did wrong. It was neither necessary nor right for him to kill his daughter. His daughter, in her docility, accepted it, also because she thought she had to be obedient to her father's will, but in reality she died as an innocent young girl. And the only thing that remains in the memory of the people of Israel is this commemoration. The young girls do this. They remember this gentle figure and they withdraw and live together for 4 days every year. All right, it's a beautiful commemoration, but let's remember well Jephthah's daughter. Was not the victim of a cruel God, but of a foolish father. And it was her father's foolishness that caused her death. Not the will of a God who, let us repeat, is the God of life, not of death, and desires the life of human beings, not their death.

0: Dear most respected viewers, on our biblical journey, today we come across two names, but they are both men's names, Abimelech and Jephthah. These are probably names that don't immediately mean anything to you, but they help us introduce two female figures who are not named. We know what they did, but we don't know what they were called because their names were not recorded. Anyway, as we continue our reading, we remain in the book of Judges, and I'd like to take this opportunity to tell you that it's really worth picking up the book of Judges. Perhaps it's never occurred to you to do so, but it's worth it because it's a particularly lively and interesting book. It might sound odd to say, but it reads like a short story, like a novel. And these are stories told with simplicity, but with a sense of realism that makes you think they were almost witnessed by those telling them what was happening. Or at the very least, it makes you think of traditions that have been passed down from father to son, until someone eventually decided to write them down. Let me give you an example. In the third chapter of the book of Judges, there's an episode that refers to one of these judges. As I told you last time, the judges are ordinary citizens who, on one occasion or for a longer period, become the leaders, the heroes of the people of Israel or of a part of the people of Israel. In this case, the character mentioned is called Ehud. Ehud, Ehud, and he has dealings with the king of the Moabites. The Moabites are one of those peoples who lived in the territory, by then divided into sectors and occupied by the people of Israel. They are an organized people, a people who were already living there, a people who have their own cities and a king, Eglon, who is oppressing the Israelites, so a harsh and painful oppression. So Ehud decides to free his people, and he does so through a deed that we might call rather cruel or even harsh, but which is told with great liveliness and vivid detail, with specific details that really, really make you think of an eyewitness account. You see, Ehud, as the book tells us, is left-handed. So he can use his left hand, which obviously comes as a surprise to those who don't know. Now, Ehud prepares himself, has a sword made that's half a meter long, and hides it under his cloak, keeping it on the side where he could draw it with his left hand, while people would have expected him to use his right. He asks to see the king of the Moabites, Eglon, of whom the Bible tells us he was very fat, and in fact, we will see how this comes into play. Now, here is Ehud presenting himself to the king in his palace. This is why I was saying they were an organized people. They already had well-built houses. There's even an apartment for the king, built in a cooler area, where the king can isolate himself and which is reserved for him alone. Now Ehud says, I have a message for you from God. So the king isolates himself to listen to him. And here's how the story unfolds. It's very straightforward. And he rose from his seat, so he gets up to approach Ehud and listen to this word from the Lord. Then Ehud, stretching out his left hand, note this, his left-handed drew the sword from his side and plunged it into his belly. The Bible said he was very fat. Listen to this. Even the hilt went in with the blade, and the fat closed over the blade. Ehud, without pulling the sword out of his belly, went out through the window, passed into the porch after closing the doors of the upper room and sliding the bolt across. So, Ehud escapes, the king's servants see that he's locked in his room, they think he's doing something very private, so they leave him be. When they finally start to worry about the delay, they go to check and find the king. Killed, with his great belly, pierced by this sword that has actually disappeared into the fat. Aid, who has escaped, gathers his fellow tribesmen and people and says, "Let's go and attack the Moabites because their king is dead. So we can take advantage of their moment of confusion, their moment of being without a leader to guide them in resisting our attack." So, the character we need to talk about today, I've only mentioned this to encourage you to read the book, but the character who highlights the presence of a woman is Abimelech. Abimelech is a negative character, someone we can truly consider a villain. And he is born. As one of Gideon's sons, Gideon is a hero who, chosen by the Lord, manages to save the people of Israel with just 300 men. His fellow citizens appreciate him. They love his way of doing things, his energy, his simplicity, and they want to make him king. But he replies, "No, neither I nor my sons will be king in Israel. Our only king will be the Lord." And so, I would say, Gideon's life comes to an end, and he does not want any of his sons to be ruler. However, Abimelech, who is one of his sons and is also an illegitimate son because he was born out of wedlock, Gideon was polygamous, but he also had concubines, well, Abimelech, in his ambition. Thank you. He thinks he can be the one to become king of Israel, and in fact, he makes himself king, and in doing so, he does it in an extremely cruel and cynical way. Because in order to make sure he has no rivals, he has to eliminate his brothers. He presents himself as the one who says, "I am the son of Gideon, so I become king, but the others are also sons of Gideon." In agreement with his companions, with his closest relatives, he has all his brothers killed, so that he is the only one left alive. In fact, there is a young boy, Jotham, who is still very young, and he denounces what has been done by
1: Abimelech is the injustice that the Israelites have committed against the sons of Gideon, but in fact Jotham, the young Jotham, escapes, takes refuge so as not to be killed, and Abimelech remains as leader. This king is something of a comic opera king, but certainly a skillful one in battle.
0: We are told about his exploits, and we are also told about his cruelty. For example, it is told that once he was informed that a large part of the population of a city in Shechem had gathered. They had assembled and taken refuge
1: in the basements of a tower, and he invited everyone to gather branches.

branches were piled up at the entrance of this tower, and a fire was lit so that everyone hiding inside was suffocated. Here you have it, a cruel man, but at the same time bold, a great warrior. Yet it is his greatness and his audacity that will bring about his downfall.

live forever, and the bread that I shall give for the life of the world is my flesh.

So we were talking about Abimelech, who made himself king by killing all his brothers, and who had shown great unscrupulousness as a soldier, bold, skillful, and courageous, even cruel, as demonstrated by the killing of so many enemies. His boldness, somewhat reckless, is also the cause of his downfall. Because, according to what the Bible tells us in chapter 9, it was precisely during one of his military campaigns that he met his death. And he met his death at the hands of a woman whose name we cannot say because we do not know it, a woman who appears only for a moment, yet whom we can appreciate because she accomplishes a very important feat for her city. So, let's have a look. Here we are in chapter 9, verse 50 and onwards.

Abimelech is, in a way, specializing in warfare. Certainly, it is something necessary for the people of Israel to be able to take full possession of this land. So, it says Abimelech went to Thebes, laid siege to it, and captured it. So, let's say he is already victorious. The city surrendered, but not entirely, because, look, in the middle of the city there was a fortified tower where all the men and women, along with the leaders of the city, took refuge. They locked themselves inside and went up onto the roof of the tower. Now, it's hard to imagine what kind of tower it was. We have our own medieval castles in mind. I don't know if it was something similar, but it could have been, and the tower must have been a fortified place, but also one that served for daily life, for the community, for everyday life. Why? We see from the following detail that there were also tools inside, instruments for daily life, even for cooking. It was certainly foreseen that, in the event of a last-ditch defense, as in this case, it would also be possible to survive, so to cook and eat as well. So, in fact, there are these people, men and women, the lords of the city, who are on the terrace of the tower. Abimelech, having reached the tower, attacked it and approached the door of the tower to set it on fire. So, clearly the door is made of wood. He, very bravely, approaches. We can picture him with a torch in hand and wants to set the wood alight, so that once the door is open, it will be possible to enter, seize the tower, and kill the people inside. But here is our woman, a woman who, I would say, judging by the image, while we can imagine the panic of everyone else, knows exactly what to do and does it extremely well. Because, it says, a woman threw down the upper millstone from above onto Abimelech's head and cracked his skull open. So, as we know, a millstone is a large, heavy stone tool, typically used for grinding wheat or other grains in order to make flour. These were tools made of two parts. The lower part acted as a base, while the upper part rotated on top of it. And through this constant friction, the grains were ground, crushed and turned into flour, into powder. Obviously, we're talking about a small millstone here, let's say a household one, something that can be used easily. If you think of some archaeological finds, for example in the city of Capernaum, the city of Capernaum near the Sea of Galilee, it has many artifacts, and among these are actual millstones. Generally, they are rather large objects. Here is the millstone, and the base and the upper stone are quite large, so it wouldn't be possible to imagine that a woman picked up this huge stone and threw it down. It must have been something small, manageable. However, since it was made of stone, falling from above, it was certainly something very, very lethal. In fact, the consequence of this woman's action, who did not lose her composure, and in the face of confusion. Probably unlike the others, she was able to make the right decision to defend her city. So she manages to throw this stone. The stone strikes Abimelech on the head and his skull splits open. Now, it's interesting to see what happens next, because it's a kind of reaction that makes us think about many things. Both good and not so good. Let's have a look. He, that is Abimelech, quickly called the young man who carried his weapons, his armor bearer. His armor bearer was evidently nearby, perhaps not right next to him, but close enough. He called him quickly.

0: and said he was still alive, still conscious, but he realized he was dying. And he said to him, "Draw your sword and kill me, so that it won't be said of me." He killed him. "A woman, look, this blessed man is dying, and all he can think about is this. Kill me yourself, so that it can't be said that a woman killed me." For him, this warrior, this king, a king who was, in a way, self-made, his greatest concern is that no one should be able to say it was a woman who managed to kill him. All right, it's certainly a very chauvinistic attitude. Today we'd call it macho, but I don't know if we can really understand it or not. The fact remains that, for him, this must have seemed the greatest humiliation, because he wasn't dying on the battlefield against another warrior. He wasn't struck down by the arrows of his enemies, but killed by a woman, a housewife, a woman who, I'd say, did the chores. So here we have the story of this king who made himself king. Mind you, he declared himself king. But there is never any reference to him as king in the history of Israel.
1: The first king of Israel is Saul. The great king is David. Abimelech is never mentioned.
0: He made himself king. He invented the title for himself against everyone's will, and did so cruelly. And what is important is that this king, certainly courageous, certainly a good warrior, excessively reckless, but in fact, whatever he might say about himself,
1: the memory he wanted to leave behind is that he was killed by a woman.
0: And the woman who killed him, even though she has no name, certainly remains in history as someone who was able to make the right decision, with strength, with courage, and at the right moment.

The second character we're looking at today is once again referred to by a man's name, even though we're actually talking about a young woman. We're talking about Jephthah, who is the father of the girl we're discussing today, but the girl herself isn't given a name, so we can only refer to her as Jephthah's daughter. Now, as in other cases, here we have Jephthah, this name that sounds a bit odd to us, a name that hasn't survived in our registers. I've never met anyone called Jephthah. Well, Jephthah is one of the judges of Israel, and he's a judge who, I would say, also manages to achieve a position of prominence, but not without some difficulty. For what reason? Why? In his family, he is looked upon with a certain contempt. There are several brothers, but he is an illegitimate child. Behold, the wife, the woman who gave birth to Jephthah, was not a legitimate wife of his father. So the brothers despise him, keep him away, and tell him very clearly, "You do not belong to our family. You will have no share in our inheritance. If not, what happens? The Ammonites, this people, one of the peoples living in the region where Jephthah's family was, oppressed the Israelites, and they are unable to react, while their brother, the one they cast out, they realize is capable, is brave. He is strong. So they turn to him and ask, "Look, please, come and help us. We need your support. We need your guidance. You are the only one who can save us." And Jephthah makes them feel it for a while, saying, "Well done, you lot, first you send me away. You despise me because I am an illegitimate son, but now you come and ask me for help." There's a bit of back and forth. Jephthah says, "All right, I accept, but then I become your leader." So it won't just be for a one-off mission, but something that becomes permanent. "I become your leader," and his brothers agree. So, it's a part of the people of Israel who now recognize themselves in a leader. And this leader immediately starts taking initiatives with great determination. Here, the entire 11th chapter recounts the story of Jephthah, and it shows us how he struggled to make contact with the enemies, because in trying to carry out military maneuvers, he encountered hostility from all the peoples living nearby. So he turns to some, then to others, but no one wants to let him pass, which puts him in a difficult position. But in the end, he succeeds. He is a skilled person. He's courageous, as we've already said, a capable warrior, so he manages to make contact. And finally, there's contact with the enemy. The Ammonites are there, the Israelites are here, and Jephthah is ready to do battle. And at that moment, he makes a truly grave and serious mistake, one that he will have to pay for with a great deal of pain. You see, in the heat of the moment, he lets himself be carried away and makes a promise to God, what we call a vow, but it was an appalling vow. I'll read it to you. We're in chapter 11. And it's verses 30 and 31. Jephthah made a vow to the Lord and said, "If you deliver the Ammonites into my hands, whoever comes out first from the doors of my house to meet me when I return victorious from the Ammonites will belong to the Lord, and I will offer them as a burnt offering." Here is this appalling promise that Jephthah makes. He wants to sacrifice to God the first person. Did he mean a human or an animal? In fact, the first creature I meet who comes out of my house when I return will be offered to the Lord.
and the battle is won. Jephthah returns home, and here the tragedy unfolds. The Bible recounts it with great restraint. Then Jephthah returned to Mizpah, to his home. So the battle has taken place. He won. The Ammonites were humbled before the Israelites. Jephthah returns home, and behold, his daughter comes out to meet him with tambourines and dancing.

His only daughter, he had no other sons or daughters. And now Jephthah, who is already thinking about the vow he made, realizes the seriousness of his action. In fact, as soon as he saw her, he tore his clothes and said, "My daughter, you have ruined me. You too are among those who have made me miserable. I have given my word to the Lord, and I cannot go back on it." And we understand the pain for what he said and for what he did. But in saying you are among those who have made me miserable, perhaps he should have said the opposite. It was he who made the poor girl miserable. In any case, the daughter accepts her fate. And she says, "My father, if you have given your word to the Lord, do with me as you have said, according to what has come out of your mouth, because the Lord has granted you vengeance against the Ammonites, your enemies." Here the girl realizes that it was a pact between God and her father. God accepted the pact according to that. What she sees is that he has fulfilled his part of the agreement. "I have given you victory, now it is your turn." So this is the moment when Jephthah must keep his promise and therefore sacrifice the first person he met upon returning home, even though this first person is his daughter. But the daughter at least asks for a favor. She says, "Let me go. For 2 months with my friends, I want to go around mourning my fate." The expression she uses is, she says, "Look, I am dying without having been able to reach the moment of marriage. So I have not been able to be a living part of the people of Israel. I will not contribute to the growth of the people." Do you remember what we have already said when thinking about the foreign women? We will think about it again because others will come up, women who cannot have children, and say, "I have been a useless person." In this case, it is not about an old and barren woman, as in the case of Sarah, or later, as it will be with Hannah and others. But here it is a young woman who has not been able to marry, so she has remained a virgin. And this virginity, which could have been a glory, in fact becomes a humiliation, because she was not able to give anything to her people. And so she goes off for 2 months, weeping over her situation with her companions. She presents herself. She returns home. The Bible says that at the end of the 2 months, she returns to her father, and he carried out upon her the vow he had made. And with a certain modesty, it does not say he killed her. It simply says he fulfilled the vow he had made upon her. The author concludes by saying, "She had not known a man," from which this custom arose in Israel. This custom: the young women of Israel go to mourn the daughter of Jephthah. They do so for 4 days every year. So here is a commemoration that takes place in memory of this innocent girl killed because of the vow made by her father. We should reflect: was it right for things to turn out this way?

For us, we were particularly interested in supporting the CIC, and of course, the Eucharistic procession is important in general, and we want to be present with God here in this nation's capital, wherever we can. But, you know, and here and so close to so much, with so much diversity, we want to make sure that everyone knows that the Eucharist is present so close to the heart of the country. Yes, I think the vast majority of Americans, especially, I think Latin Americans have probably a better idea, but the Catholic and the Christian Americans need to know that that Jesus is present in the Eucharist. And by making this a part of our lives, we're spreading the word to everyone who's watching that Jesus is present and that he's with us here on the streets in Washington.

0: We've come a long way in the last 10 years, and I would say it's at the center of our life at this point. And that means for our children, that means for everyone around us, it permeates through us. So for us, Jesus is our happiness. It's not what's around us. It's getting to heaven. It's our matrimony. It's our children. That's what Jesus is. It's where we're going.
1: Yeah. The peace of Christ is the only peace that really exists.

Dear children, I am listening to your cry and prayers for peace. For years, Satan has been fighting for war. That is why God sent me among you to guide you on the way of holiness. Because humanity is at a crossroad. I am calling you to return to God and to God's commandments, that it may be good for you on earth, and that you may come out of this crisis into which you have entered, because you are not listening to God, who loves you and desires to save you and lead you to a new life. Thank you for having responded to my call.

0: Hail, Holy Mother, who gave birth to the King, who rules heaven and earth forever. In the name of the Father, and of the Son, and of the Holy Spirit. Amen. The grace of our Lord Jesus Christ, and the love of God, and the communion of the Holy Spirit were with you all. Brethren, let us acknowledge our sins, and so prepare ourselves to celebrate the sacred mysteries. I confess to Almighty God, and to you, my brothers and sisters, that I have greatly sinned in my thoughts and in my words, in what I have done and what I have failed to do, through my most grievous fault. Therefore, I ask, Blessed Mary, ever Virgin, all the angels and saints, and you, my brothers and sisters, to pray for me to the Lord our God. May Almighty God have mercy on us, forgive us our sins, and bring us to everlasting life. Amen. Lord, have mercy.
1: Lord,
0: Christ, have mercy.
1: Christ,
0: Lord, have mercy.
1: Lord,
0: let us pray. May the venerable intercession of the glorious Virgin Mary come to our aid, we pray, O Lord, so that fortified by her protection, we may reach the mountain, which is Christ, who lives and reigns with you in the unity of the Holy Spirit, God forever and ever.
1: Amen.

0: A reading from the book of the prophet Isaiah. 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Yes, for your way and your judgments, O Lord, we look to you. Your name and your title are the desire of our souls. My soul yearns for you in the night. Yes, my spirit within me keeps vigil for you. When your judgment dawns upon the earth, the world's inhabitants learn justice. O Lord, you mete out peace to us, for it is you who have accomplished all we have done. O Lord, oppressed by your punishment, we cried out in anguish under your chastising. As a woman about to give birth writhes and cries out in her pains, so were we in your presence, O Lord. We conceived and writhed in pain, giving birth to wind. Salvation we have not achieved for the earth. The inhabitants of the world cannot bring it forth. But your dead shall live. Their corpses shall rise. Awake and sing, you who lie in the dust. For your dew is a dew of light, and the land of shades gives birth. The word of the Lord.
1: Thanks be to God.
0: From heaven, the Lord looks down on the earth. From heaven, the Lord looks down on the earth. You, O Lord, abide forever, and your name through all generations. You will arise and have mercy on Zion, for it is time to pity her. For her stones are dear to your servants, and her dust moves them to pity. From heaven, the Lord looks down on the earth. The nations shall revere your name, O Lord, and all the kings of the earth your glory. When the Lord has rebuilt Zion and appeared in his glory, when he has regarded the prayer of the destitute and not despised their prayer. From heaven, the Lord looks down on the earth. Let this be written for the generation to come, and let his future creatures praise the Lord. The Lord looked down from his holy height. From heaven, he beheld the earth, to hear the groaning of the prisoners, to release those doomed to die. From heaven, the Lord looks down on the earth.
2: They will purify you, have to lift up the Holy Gospel with the name of the Father, Son, and the Holy Spirit. Amen.
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0: The Lord be with you.
1: And with your spirit.
0: A reading from the Holy Gospel according to Matthew.
1: Glory to you, O Lord.
0: Jesus said, "Come to me, all you who labor and are burdened, and I will give you rest. Take my yoke upon you and learn from me, for I am meek and humble of heart, and you will find rest for yourselves. For my yoke is easy and my burden light." The Gospel of the Lord.
1: Praise to you, Lord Jesus Christ.
0: A woman once said to her parish priest, "Father, I don't think I'm carrying one heavy cross. I think I'm carrying 100 little ones." The priest smiled and replied, "Perhaps, but remember, you don't have to carry any of them alone." Those words beautifully capture the message of today's readings. Life can be tiring. Sometimes it's not one great problem that weighs us down, but many small burdens. Worries about our family, concerns about our health, responsibilities at work, disappointments, unanswered prayers, the constant presence, the pressure of daily life can quietly exhaust us. We may smile on the outside while carrying heavy burdens within. It's into that reality that Jesus speaks this comforting invitation. He says, "Come to me, all you who labor and are burdened, and I will give you rest." Notice that Jesus does not say, "Come to me when your problems are solved." He doesn't say, "Come to me when your faith is perfect." He simply says, "Come." That single word tells us something important about God. He does not wait for us to have everything under control. He invites us just as we are, with our worries, with our failures, with our questions, with our hopes. That first reading from Isaiah helps us to understand why we can trust this invitation. The people are living through very difficult times. They know suffering, uncertainty, and loss. Yet in the midst of all of this, the prophet keeps turning toward God. He says, "My soul yearns for you in the night. My spirit within me seeks you." Isaiah does not pretend that life is easy. Instead, he teaches us where to turn when life is difficult. You see, our first instinct is often to search for quick solutions. We look for anything that will make us feel better or distract us from our worries. Isaiah reminds us that lasting peace is not found in escaping our struggles, but in seeking God within them. And then he speaks this very, very hopeful image. He said today, "Your dead shall live." For the people of Israel, these words were a promise that God had not abandoned them. Even when everything seemed lost, God was preparing new life. That is still true today. Sometimes parts of our lives feel lifeless. Relationship has grown cold. Hope has faded. Prayer has become difficult. And we wonder whether things will ever change. God whispers the same promise. He says, "I can bring life where you see only emptiness. I can renew what you think is beyond repair." That promise reaches its fullness in today's gospel. Jesus invites us not only to come to him, but to also take my yoke upon you

At first, that sounds rather strange. A yoke is something used to carry a burden. How can taking on a yoke possibly give us rest?

0: without responsibilities or difficulties. He's offering to carry them with us. A yoke was often made for two animals who were walking and working side by side. When Jesus says, "Take my yoke," he's saying, "Don't carry life alone. Let me walk with you." That changes everything. The burden may not disappear, but it becomes lighter because Jesus walks beside us. And then Jesus reveals the secret of his heart. He says, "Learn from me, for I'm gentle and humble of heart." The world often tells us that strength comes from power, success, or being in control. Jesus teaches something very different. He says real strength is found in gentleness. Real greatness is found in humility. Real peace is found in trusting the Father. Dear friends, today's readings invite us to reflect on the following. First, what burden have I been trying to carry all by myself? Two, do I truly believe that Jesus wants to walk with me through my struggles? And three, where is he inviting me to trust him more deeply today? Let us bring every burden that we carry to this altar. Our fears, our disappointments, our unanswered prayers, our weariness. Let's place them into the hands of Jesus. For the Lord who promises new life through the prophet Isaiah is the same Lord who says to each one of us today, "Come to me." May we leave this Mass with lighter hearts, renewed hope, and a quiet confidence that whatever we face, we never face it alone. For when we walk with Jesus, even the heaviest burden becomes a path that leads us closer to him.
1: We offer our praise to the Lord.
0: That the church and the world today may be like the rich soil, yielding a harvest of 100-fold. Let us pray to the Lord.
2: Lord, hear our prayer.
0: That the leaders of our nation will govern in a way which is accountable to God and to us. Let us pray to the Lord.
2: Lord, hear our prayer.
0: That people who are plagued by doubt or suffering may receive the word of God and be converted. Let us pray to the Lord.
2: Lord, hear our prayer.
0: That those who are close to death may know true faith and inner peace. Let us pray to the Lord.
2: Lord, hear our prayer.
0: That those who have gone before us in faith will come to Christ and live forever. Let us pray to the Lord.
2: Lord, hear our prayer.
1: For the intention of this Holy Mass, for Brother Joseph Cox, let us pray to the Lord. Father in heaven, your graces always achieve their purposes. As we make these requests in prayer, teach us to value your blessings. We ask you through Christ our Lord.

Blessed are you, Lord God of all creation, for through your goodness we have received the wine we offer you. Fruit of the vine and work of human hands, so will become our spiritual drink. Brethren, that my sacrifice and yours may be acceptable to God, the Almighty Father. Receive, O Lord, we ask, the praise of your people with the sacrificial offerings, that through the intercession of the Blessed Mary, the mother of your Son, no petition may go unanswered, no request be made in vain, through Christ our Lord. Amen. The Lord be with you. Amen. Lift up your hearts. Let us give thanks to the Lord our God. It is truly right and just, our duty and our salvation, always and everywhere to give you thanks, Lord, Holy Father, Almighty and Eternal God, and to praise, bless, and glorify your name in veneration of the Blessed Ever-Virgin Mary. For by the overshadowing of the Holy Spirit, she conceived your only begotten Son, and without losing the glory of her virginity, brought forth into the world the eternal light, Jesus Christ our Lord. Through him the angels praise your majesty, dominions adore and powers tremble before you. Heaven and the virtues of heaven and the blessed seraphim worship together with exaltation. May our voices, we pray, join with theirs in humble praise as we acclaim. Holy, holy, holy Lord, God of hosts, heaven and earth are full of your glory. Hosanna in the highest. Blessed is he who comes in the name of the Lord. Hosanna in the highest. You are indeed holy, O Lord, the fount of all holiness. Make holy, therefore, these gifts, we pray, by sending down your Spirit upon them like the dewfall, so that they may become for us the body and blood of our Lord Jesus Christ. At the time he was betrayed and entered willingly into his passion, he took bread, and giving thanks, broke it, and gave it to his disciples, saying, take this, all of you, and eat of it, for this is my body, which will be given up for you.

In a similar way, when supper was ended, he took the chalice, and once more giving thanks, he gave it to his disciples, saying, "Take this, all of you, and drink from it. For this is the chalice of my blood, the blood of the new and eternal covenant, which will be poured out for you and for many for the forgiveness of sins. Do this in memory of me."

The mystery of faith. We proclaim your death, O Lord, and profess your resurrection until you come again. Therefore, as we celebrate the memorial of his death and resurrection, we offer you, Lord, the bread of life and the chalice of salvation, giving thanks that you are worthy to be in your presence and minister to you. Humbly we pray that partaking of the body and blood of Christ, we may be gathered into one by the Holy Spirit. Remember, Lord, your church spread throughout the world and bring her to the fullness of charity. Together with Leo, our Pope, and Emilio, our Bishop, and all the clergy. Remember also our brothers and sisters who have fallen asleep in the hope of the resurrection and all who have died in your mercy. Welcome them into the light of your face. Have mercy on us all, we pray, that with the Blessed Virgin Mary, Mother of God, with Blessed Joseph, her spouse, with the blessed apostles and all the saints who have pleased you throughout the ages, we may merit to be coerced to eternal life and may praise and glorify you through your Son, Jesus Christ.

at the Savior's command, and formed by divine teaching, we dare to say, Our Father, who art in heaven, hallowed be thy name. Thy kingdom come, thy will be done, on earth as it is in heaven. Give us this day our daily bread, and forgive us our trespasses, as we forgive those who trespass against us. Lead us not into temptation, but deliver us from evil. Deliver us, Lord, we pray, from every evil. Graciously grant peace in our days, that by the help of your mercy, we may be always free from sin and safe from all distress, as we await the blessed hope and the coming of our Savior, Jesus Christ. Lord Jesus Christ, who said to your apostles, Peace I leave you, my peace I give you. Look not on our sins, but on the faith of your church, and graciously grant her peace and unity in accordance with your will, who live and reign forever and ever. Amen. The peace of the Lord be with you always. And with your spirit. Lamb of God. To the world.

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Behold him who takes away the sins of the world. Blessed are those called to the supper of the Lamb. Lord, I am not worthy that you should enter under my roof, but only say the word, and my soul shall be healed.

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0: Blessed is the womb of the Virgin Mary, which bore the Son of the Eternal Father. Let us pray. As we received this heavenly sacrament, we beseech, O Lord, your mercy, that we who rejoice in commemorating the Blessed Virgin Mary may, by imitating her, serve worthily the mystery of our redemption through Christ our Lord. Amen. Immediately after the end of Mass, we are going to have the blessing and enrollment of the scapular of Our Lady of the Mount Carmel for those who were not enrolled before and would like to do so. The Lord be with you. May Almighty God bless you, the Father, and the Son, and the Holy Spirit.
1: Amen. Go in peace, glorifying the Lord by your life.
0: Thanks be to God. St. Michael. We humbly pray, and the Dove, our Prince of the Heavenly Host, and the power of God, cast into hell Satan and all the evil spirits who prowl around the world seeking the ruins of souls.

Our community is in the state of Kentucky, where we have our elementary school in Walton, but we also have a Catholic nursing home in Versailles, Kentucky. In fact, it's the only Catholic nursing home in Lexington itself. So we have an opportunity to minister to the people in both ends of the spectrum, education of the youth, and also be compassionate to our elderly residents. I'm a teacher at the school. I teach second grade religion, which I dearly love because I get to prepare them for their sacraments. And also I teach sixth grade religion, so I enjoy being with the children. In the life of the Sister of St. Joseph the Worker, we have self-rising. We also have a half-hour adoration and a half-hour meditation. So we gauge our morning prayer, which begins as a community at 6:30, so the sisters generally get up around 4:30 or 5 so that we can make a holy hour. So we have morning prayer at 6:30 a.m. and then the school sisters leave, where at the convent they have mass at 7 o'clock. Then we have mass here at the parish with our children. We all come together again in prayer at 4:30, where we have evening prayer and the rosary. So after our evening prayer, then we go right into our dinner meal. And then we wash dishes, and then from there we have about an hour where we watch the news or grade papers before we come together again for recreation. Recreation is enjoyable. We play cards, or we crochet. Some of the sisters will quilt. Some of the sisters will make rosary beads. Just a variety of things, but we do it as a community. So we're talking and we're sharing our day and our laughter with each other. So that's very pleasant. We have some really great times in the convent. I mean, and we laugh even going into the chapel. So we feel that Jesus has to have a sense of humor too. After we have recreation, then we gather together as a community for night prayer. From 9 to 10, we have what we call silence of consideration, where we start shutting down our technology. So when I was very young, I am the second oldest of 8 children. And I grew up during the time of priests and sisters abundantly. And we only lived a block away from the school. Dad was a lector, Dad was a server. So church, mass, priests, religious, they were just part of us. They were part of our community, part of our family. And we were taught by a community of sisters in the school. And so I was inspired by them, and I wanted to be them. I knew I wanted to be a religious sister when I was in second grade. How, I have no idea. Where, I didn't know. But I knew I wanted to be a religious sister. I wanted to teach, and I wanted to wear a religious habit. In eighth grade, our pastor at our parish began a youth group and would take us out of state to visit different communities. So we went to Tennessee to visit a Port Clare community. We went to Texas to visit a Benedictine community. And in 1976, he took us to the Eucharistic Congress in Philadelphia. And that's when we were in the Convocation Center, and just hundreds of communities were there. So we just went along.

and picked up all the brochure. Well, when we got home, Monsignor called me and said he lost the information because he had talked to a community in Kentucky that invited us to come the next year. And I just opened them up and started writing, oh, that one's from Kentucky, I'll write them. Oh, that one's from Kentucky, I'll write them. Well, one of the communities that I wrote to was the Sisters of St. Joseph the Worker. And in fact, that was the only community that I heard back from. And I can remember Mother Ellen's first line. She said, "Dear Patty, I believe this is more providential than coincidental." And everything evolved from there. So that summer of 1977, Monsignor took us to here in Walton, Kentucky. And we stayed for about a week working with the sisters. And then in 78, I went back by myself for 2 weeks, and then I asked to enter. Our community follows the spirituality of St. Vincent de Paul, the Vincentian spirituality. It's unique because his main spirituality is service to the poor. Well, our service to the poor is indirect, and indirect through the school. So there are families who want their children to have a Catholic education, but they do not have the means to do it. We let them come, okay? We let them come. God provides, help us to pay the salaries and all the expenses. And also on the other end, in our nursing home, we have residents there who come and they don't have the means. So it's service to the poor indirectly. And our community is very devoted to St. Joseph the Worker. St. Joseph is a wonderful saint, and in fact, when you read scripture, he doesn't say anything. He's the hidden saint. He's the quiet saint. He's the saint that worked without any recognition whatsoever, but he was always attentive to God's word. So how deep was his prayer life that when he was inspired to do something, he did it without any fanfare. And I think that that's unique in our community too, because we strive just to do it. So we strive to be like St. Joseph in our simplicity, in our self-sacrifice, and also in our charity. So what would I say to young girls who are considering religious life? The first thing I would tell them is, do not be afraid. Don't be afraid. Confusion and doubts will come to all of us. But keep offering yourself and be open to growth and change, because God welcomes that, and he welcomes that offering and will abundantly bless your first steps.

Hi, my name is Hope Mosier. I'm a rising senior, and this is my testimony. It all started back in middle school when I was going to a charismatic youth group, and I was attending weekly adorations with praise and worship. I was led to believe that my emotions were my relationship with God. And that really led me astray. And it wasn't until COVID hit and I suddenly couldn't go to that and I couldn't get my emotional high from adoration. That I realized, this question came to me, do I really know God? I instead took the time then to go back to scripture, go back to prayer, and start lettering it out and spend more time with it. This really led me to go deeper into my faith, and that was a really crucial shift for me. And then once with that, at the same time, I was going to a parish that was not reverent towards the Eucharist. And in my heart, I always knew and always believed in the true presence. So this didn't feel right. But it wasn't until I started attending the Latin Mass that I felt that this was truly how the Eucharist should be reverenced. And having that community to have that shared vision with me really enabled me to step into my faith as an adult and made me the person who I am today.

just had a beautiful procession in honor of Our Lady of the Rosary, who is a light that has come into the world. Our Lady brings the light of Christ and leads us on the journey of peace. She's been entrusted with the peace of the world. The Queen of Peace comes to us, and for those who look to her, she shows them the road of peace. Let us pray this day to Our Lady of the Rosary, the Queen of Peace, that we might reject whatever is contrary to the gospel and follow her along a path that leads to peace and to eternal life. God bless you.

The Holy Spirit is always the one that is guiding His church, and of course it's Pentecost weekend, and so we know the Holy Spirit is very active, and the goal of the Holy Spirit is always the same. It is to gather more of His people to Himself, the family of God, to be brought together in unity. The Eucharist is the source of the unity, the celebration of our unity, and so anytime that we can be renewed in our belief in the Eucharist, it strengthens us, but it also gives us conviction that we must reach out to other people, that we must work to establish the unity that God desires by our care for one another, by the practice of charity, by simple respect for each other. So my hope is that this will strengthen our relationship with God and with each other, coming together as God's family. This place is where the first parish began, and then later would become a diocese of its own. And so this is a holy place because this is where God made His presence known, establishing that first community of faith. So we have received that gift as the church of today, and so it's something to celebrate, but also a responsibility to build up the faith, to strengthen the people of faith of our diocese now, so that they pass on that faith to future generations. And so this is certainly the great hope, is that this will be a strengthening. And I'm very confident that people who come and celebrate here will have their heart and spirit lifted so that they have a better understanding of who they are as part of the family of God.

So families are the starting point of all the life of faith. So I think with families, there's two things in particular that families must do, that parents must emphasize with their children. One is to pray together, to simply create an environment where we speak to God, where we listen to God, where we realize a bond that we share as a family in God through our prayer. The second thing is simply to talk about the faith. So families sometimes go to Mass, they might even pray together, but they don't talk about the faith. So the only things that become part of a culture of a family are the things they talk about, the things they celebrate, not just something they do once in a while. And so my hope is that it becomes a normal part of the rhythm of a family's life, to pray together, to talk about the faith, so that in the middle of everything else that their life is, God is the center.

Dear children, I am looking at you, and I see that you are lost. That is why I am calling all of you, return to God, return to prayer, and the Holy Spirit will fill you with His love, which gives joy to the heart. Hope will grow in you also with a better future, and you will become joyful witnesses of God's mercy in you and around you. Thank you for having responded

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1: Third prayer, the flogging. Our Father, who art in heaven, hallowed be thy name. Thy kingdom come, thy will be done on earth as it is in heaven. Give us this day our daily bread, and forgive us our trespasses, as we forgive those who trespass against us. And lead us not into temptation, but deliver us from evil. Amen. Hail Mary, full of grace, the Lord is with thee. Blessed art thou among women, and blessed is the fruit of thy womb, Jesus. Holy Mary, Mother of God, pray for us sinners, now and at the hour of our death. Amen. Eternal Father, through Mary's unblemished hands and the divine heart of Jesus, we offer you the many thousands of wounds, the gruesome pains, and the precious blood of the flogging as atonement for my and all of humanity's sins of the flesh, as protection against such sins and the preservation

cultivation of innocence, especially among my relatives. Amen. The fourth prayer is the crowning of thorns. Our Father, who art in heaven, hallowed be thy name. Thy kingdom come, thy will be done on earth as it is in heaven. Give us this day our daily bread, and forgive us our trespasses as we forgive those who trespass against us. And lead us not into temptation, but deliver us from evil. Amen. Hail Mary, full of grace, the Lord is with thee. Blessed art thou among women, and blessed is the fruit of thy womb, Jesus. Holy Mary, Mother of God, pray for us sinners, now and at the hour of our death. Amen. The fourth prayer is the crowning of thorns. Our Father, who art in heaven, hallowed be thy name. Thy kingdom come, thy will be done on earth as it is in heaven. Give us this day our daily bread, and forgive us our trespasses as we forgive those who trespass against us. And lead us not into temptation, but deliver us from evil. Hail Mary, full of grace, the Lord is with thee. Blessed art thou among women, and blessed is the fruit of thy womb, Jesus. Holy Mary, Mother of God, pray for us sinners, now and at the hour of our death. Amen. Eternal Father, through Mary's unblemished hands and the divine heart of Jesus, we offer you the wounds, the pains, and the precious blood of Jesus' holy head from the crowning with thorns as atonement for my and all of humanity's sins of the Spirit, as protection against such sins, and the spreading of Christ's kingdom here on earth. Amen. The fifth prayer, the carrying of the cross. Our Father, who art in heaven, hallowed be thy name. Thy kingdom come, thy will be done on earth as it is in heaven. Give us this day our daily bread, and forgive us our trespasses as we forgive those who trespass against us. And lead us not into temptation, but deliver us from evil. Amen. Hail Mary, full of grace, the Lord is with thee. Blessed art thou among women, and blessed is the fruit of thy womb, Jesus. Holy Mary, Mother of God, pray for us sinners, now and at the hour of our death. Amen. Eternal Father, through Mary's unblemished hands and the divine heart of Jesus, we offer you the sufferings on the way of the cross, especially his holy wound on his shoulder and its precious blood as atonement for my and all of humanity's rebellion against the cross. Every grumbling against your holy arrangements and all other sins and true love of the cross. Amen. The sixth prayer, the crucifixion. Our Father, who art in heaven, hallowed be thy name. Thy kingdom come, thy will be done on earth as it is in heaven. Give us this day our daily bread, and forgive us our trespasses, as we forgive those who trespass against us. And lead us not into temptation, but deliver us from evil. Amen. Hail Mary, full of grace, the Lord is with thee. Blessed art thou among women, and blessed is the fruit of thy womb, Jesus. Holy Mary, Mother of God, pray for us sinners, now and at the hour of our death. Amen. Eternal Father, through Mary's unblemished hands and the divine heart of Jesus, we offer you your Son on the cross. His nailing and

facing, his wounds on the hands and feet, and the three streams of his precious blood that poured forth from these for us. His extreme tortures of the body and soul, his precious death and its non-bleeding renewal in all holy masses on earth as atonement for all wounds against the vows and regulations within the orders, as reparation for my and all of the world's sins, for the sick and the dying, for all holy priests and laymen, for the Holy Father's intentions toward the restoration of Christian families, for the strengthening of faith, for our country and unity among all nations in Christ and his church, as well as for the diaspora. Amen. The seventh prayer, the piercing of Jesus' side. Our Father, who art in heaven, hallowed be thy name. Thy kingdom come, thy will be done on earth as it is in heaven. Give us this day our daily bread, and forgive us our trespasses, as we forgive those who trespass against us. And lead us not into temptation, but deliver us from evil. Amen. Hail Mary, full of grace, the Lord is with thee. Blessed art thou among women, and blessed is the fruit of thy womb, Jesus. Holy Mary, Mother of God, pray for us sinners, now and at the hour of our death. Amen. Eternal Father, accept as worthy for the needs of the Holy Church and as atonement for the sins of all mankind, the precious blood and water which poured forth from the wound of Jesus' divine heart. Be merciful and gracious towards us. Blood of Christ, the last precious content of his holy heart, wash me of all my and others' guilt of sin. Water from the side of Christ, wash me clean of all punishments for sin, and extinguish the flames of purgatory for me and for all the poor souls. Amen. Jesus, we give you our hearts, molded according to your will. You are the way, the truth, and the life.

our final prayer. Jesus, you are the good shepherd who leads us to your Eucharistic heart. Here you refresh our souls to continue the race with life-giving waters of encouragement and grace. When I can't go any further, I get discouraged and disappointed. Here you renew me with the transfusion of love that allows me to continue and not give up. Placing my trust in your Sacred Heart, all the past that is left behind. Both the good and the bad, we give to you. Sacred Heart of Jesus, we trust in you completely. Here you consume everything in your Eucharistic love, repairing what is broken, restoring what is lost, healing what is wounded, correcting what is wrong, transforming all evil into good. In your redeeming grace, hold me and never let go of me so that all my attention may be on the final goal, calling me to life on high in you, Jesus Christ. You are my gift. My God, I believe, I adore.

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I ask your forgiveness for those who do not believe, do not adore, do not hope, and do not love you.

0: outrages, sacrileges, and indifferences by which he is offended. By the infinite merits of the Sacred Heart of Jesus and the Immaculate Heart of Mary, we beg the conversion of poor sinners. Amen. In the name of the Father, and of the Son, and of the Holy Spirit. Amen.
1: We offer to the Heavenly Father the infinite merits of your Sacred Heart, together with the merits of the Immaculate Heart of Mary, for the salvation of souls. Free all people, Jesus, from the bondage of sin and division, for each soul is so precious to you. Bring us home, rejoicing in the victory of your mercy. Through the infinite merits of your holy wounds, because you are more powerful than all the forces of hell, we trust completely in your promise of the gospel. Behold, I come to make all things new. Praise be to you, Jesus, truly present in the Blessed Sacrament.

Lamb of God, King of Kings, our Savior, Light of the World. By the light of your Eucharistic love, expel all darkness from our minds and hearts so that we can clearly see the height and depth of your personal love for us. With this light, Jesus, our faith increases. Perfect our hope so that we never give in to any form of sadness or discouragement. Give us wisdom to see everything from God's point of view so that we can walk in the light of truth and virtue, living according to the will of the Father. May the heart of Jesus in the Blessed Sacrament always be praised, always adored, and loved with grateful love in all the tabernacles of the world until the end of time. Amen.

Heavenly Father, we come before you today with a heart full and overflowing with gratitude. Thank you, Lord, for the magnificent world you have created. We thank you, Jesus, that we are not alone. You are always here in all the tabernacles of the earth. And because we always find in you comfort in our afflictions, healing in our sickness, and strength in our weaknesses. Thank you for your precious body and blood that saves us and gives us eternal life. Thank you for your merciful love that forgives us all. All praise to you, Lord Jesus, in the Blessed Sacrament. We thank you for the immensity of heaven that reflects your greatness and for each new day you give us. We praise and bless you for the delicate petals and vibrant colors of the flowers. Lord, we are fascinated by the starry nights you have created, the moon and the sun that illuminates the darkness and reminds us of your infinite reach. Most of all, we thank you for the people we love, for the families who take care of us, and the friends who walk by our side. Thank you for the joy of your love. May we never be blind to the beauty that surrounds us, but may we always walk in spirit of praise and thanksgiving for your wonderful works. We thank you that you cleanse our sins, which are very heavy burdens on our hearts. All praise to you, Lord, in the Blessed Sacrament. Thank you, Lord, for all the blessings you pour out in your tabernacle and in the church. Thank you for the strength of the Blessed Sacrament. All praise to you, Jesus, in the Blessed Sacrament. The ends of the earth marvel at your wonders. The whole earth, from sunrise to sunset, filled with your joy. Give thanks to the Lord. Open the doors of holiness to us. We will enter and give thanks. This is the door of the Lord, through which the righteous may enter. We will thank you that you have responded to our call and that you have saved us. The stone which the builders discarded, it has become the cornerstone. This is the work of the Lord. Lord, what a wonder for our eyes to behold. This very day was made by you, the Lord. We rejoice and rejoice. We offer our heartfelt thanks to you, Lord, in the Blessed Sacrament of the altar. O Lord, grant us your salvation. May you be forever blessed and praised. The Lord God is indeed our light. We give thanks to you, Lord, because you would, because your mercy is eternal and your love lasts forever.

Glory be to the Father, and to the Son, and to the Holy Spirit, as it was in the beginning, is now, and will be forever. Amen.

My Jesus, I love you with all of my heart. I feel sorry to have offended your infinite goodness so many times. I promise, with your grace, not to offend you again in the future. I give you all my will, my affections, my desires, and everything I possess. From now on, dispose of me and everything I have as you please. All I ask and desire is your whole love, the final perseverance, and the perfect fulfillment of your will. I entrust to you the souls in purgatory, but especially to those who had the greatest devotion to the Blessed Sacrament and to the Blessed Virgin Mary. Sacred Heart of Jesus, in you we place our trust and offer this prayer of reparation as a tribute of love to the Immaculate Heart of the Blessed Virgin Mary. She who is the vessel of purity and holiness, she who is a model of all virtue. Her virginal womb was the first living sanctuary, the first walking tabernacle. Your mother will beautify our hearts. She will show roses of exquisite perfumes and fragrances within us. And through her hands, we unite our sacrifices and love. We want to give you back all the lack of love that you have received from your creatures. We want to console your heart and unite ourselves to the mysteries of your sacred passion. We also want to make reparation for the wounds of your divine heart, outraged and profaned in the Holy Host, for all the offenses he receives from many souls. Jesus, when on the eve of your passion, you were praying in the garden, the vision of all the sins of the world and the ingratitude of men who turned away from you tortured your heart. So great were your sufferings that they made you sweat blood. Your trashed by so many spears of heartbreak and ingratitude from your creatures. You are scourged and crucified again. The sins of men have brought you to extreme agony. Behold now, Jesus, we come to you and abide with you. We will accompany you in your agony, and we will tell you about our love. Grant us the grace to be able to be with you and to keep us persevering in prayer. Jesus, our Savior, we remember when you took your apostles to the Garden of Olives in the middle of the night so that they could be in the prayer with you and from whose heart sprang the complaint we're told in the Book of Psalms. I looked for someone to grieve me, and there was none, and someone to comfort me, and I did not find him. Grant that we may do this through a more sincere love for you, greater generosity in your service, and greater faithfulness toward others in the fulfillment of your great commandment, the commandment to love God with all our heart, with all our mind, with all our soul, and with all our strength, and the commandment to love our neighbor as you love him. Heavenly Father, we offer you the sadness and loneliness of the heart of Jesus, so that you may deign and be the companion and support of those who face the passage of time to eternity. Sacred Heart, we offer you our vigils of reparation to attract your mercy to the whole world. We want to be the balm of peace that heals your wounds and heals the wounds of your most holy body. We offer you our sacrifices of love and the most difficult moments of our lives and reparation for our sins and those of the whole world. My Lord, our God, our Savior, we come before you longing to repair our relationship with you. May our souls be like the blessed oil that heals your sacred wounds,
and like refreshing water to quench your burning thirst for souls. Your thirst to be loved and adored by all men in the Blessed Sacrament of the altar. We long to atone for the insults of sinners inflicted on you all over the world, and at every moment of the day and night. O Father, we offer you all the acts of worship done by the souls who love you. Above all, we offer you your divine Son, immolated on the altar in every corner of the world. O Father, infinitely good and compassionate, accept his most pure blood in atonement for all the outrages and sacrileges committed by humanity. Erase their sins and have mercy on them. O eternal Father, accept the precious blood that Jesus Christ shed in his passion. By his wounds, by his head crowned with thorns, by his heart, by all his divine hearts, forgive souls and save them. O precious blood of our Redeemer, we adore you with great respect and with great love, and we want to repair the outrages that you receive from souls. O most holy God, in whose presence we are not worthy to stand, forgive all sins committed by thoughts and desires. Receive in expiation for these sins the thorn-crowned head of your beloved Son. Accept the blood that flows so copiously from his wounds. Purify minds that are tainted. Illuminate the darkness of their understanding, and that his blood be their strength, their light, and their life. Lord, by the inexhaustible mercy of your heart, and by the desire to forgive repentant sinners, we ask that sinners and the insensitive be converted by the fire of love and the love of the Immaculate Heart of Mary, and that we will not forget that if we want to seek happiness in you, we will find it. That if we seek riches, you are the infinite wealth. And if we seek peace, only in you will we find it. Eternal Father, for the passion of your Son, for what he suffered, for those immense pains, we unite to that cross. O Heavenly Father, look at the wounds of your Son and deign to receive them so that souls may open themselves to the touches of grace. May his blood soften the sin-hardened hearts and move them to do penance. May the weight of the cross on the shoulders of your divine Son move souls to unload the weight of their crimes on the tribunal of penance, and that the nails that pierced his sacred hands and feet grant us the grace to fear him and to love him. We ask you, eternal Father, for all of these souls. Through the passion of your Son, we offer you all our sorrows. We also offer you, O Heavenly Father, this crown of thorns of your beloved Son. For these sorrows, I pray to you for priests, that their vocation may be greater, that they may be pure, that they may be good children of God, worthy to consecrate the holy mysteries of the Holy Mass. I also offer you what your Son suffered nailed to the cross, his burning thirst and all the other torments of his agony for sinners, so that they may repent of their sins, and that for the preservation with which your Son prayed to you, ye for the very ones who were crucifying him, and with that humility he asked you,

Father, forgive them because they do not know what they are doing. I beg you to grant all souls that they have a great love for their neighbor and that they be faithful to your Son. Yes, my God, I beg you because Jesus asks me to. Amen.

We now offer up intentions for this holy hour. We pray for Carlos, for healing of nose, mouth, throat, and mental health. We pray for Doris, for the healing of her heart, and that she may be able to sleep better. We pray for Cecilia, for her son who needs financial help. We pray for Edward, for his children, and for financial aid. We pray for Teresa, for finding a husband, for her mental health, for her son, and for her niece who is in prison. We pray for Jerry, for their health, for their blind dog, and for world peace. We pray for John, protection from evil spirits. We pray for Patrick, for troubles in his life, and that things may turn out better. We pray with AJ for those who are struggling with their faith. Maria asks us to pray for Christine and Michael that they will come back to the faith and for her health and vision. We pray for Elaine and for her daughter Julia, who was in the hospital. Melanie requests prayers for healing for Claudia. We pray for Rosario, who was admitted to the hospital, and for her quick recovery. Patrick requests prayers for both of his parents who have passed away. Maria requests prayers for herself and her children and for the healing of George's pancreas. Renee requests prayers for Alan's healing from cellulitis and for help with apartment struggles. Diane requests healing of her face. Esperanza requests prayers for healing from illness. Nancy is requesting prayers for her healing from back and knee pain and for healing for her brother. Mariah requests prayers for healing. Cynthia requests prayers to heal from a cold. Mateo asks for Edward Michael's successful recovery and for Michael's procedure. Maria requests prayers for Liam. Mina requests prayers for spiritual protection for her son, Clayton. Daniel

request prayers for healing from the flu. Candace requests prayers for her surgery to go well and for her family and her friends. Shirley asks us to pray for Kathleen's brother who had a stroke. Carlos requests prayers for his health, and Stephanie requests prayers for herself and her family.

O Jesus, now I wish to pray the Lord's Prayer 7 times in unity with the love with which you sanctify this prayer in your heart. Take it from my lips into your divine heart. Improve and complete it so much that it brings as much honor and joy to the Trinity as you granted it on earth with this prayer. May these pour upon your humanity in glorification to painful wounds and the precious blood that you spilled for them. The first prayer is the circumcision. Our Father, who art in heaven, hallowed be thy name. Thy kingdom come, thy will be done on earth as it is in heaven. Give us this day our daily bread, and forgive us our trespasses, as we forgive those who trespass against us. And lead us not into temptation, but deliver us from evil. Amen. Hail Mary, full of grace, the Lord is with thee. Blessed art thou amongst women, and blessed is the fruit of thy womb, Jesus. Holy Mary, Mother of God, pray for us sinners, now and at the hour of our death. Amen. Eternal Father, through Mary's unblemished hands and the divine heart of Jesus, we offer you the first wounds, the first pains, and the first bloodshed as atonement for my and all of humanity's sins of the youth, as protection against the first mortal sin, especially among my relatives. The second prayer is the suffering on the Mount of Olives. Our Father, who art in heaven, hallowed be thy name. Thy kingdom come, thy will be done, on earth as it is in heaven. Give us this day our daily bread, and forgive us our trespasses, as we forgive those who trespass against us. And lead us not into temptation, but deliver us from evil. Amen. Hail Mary, full of grace, the Lord is with thee. Blessed art thou amongst women, and blessed is the fruit of thy womb, Jesus. Holy Mary, Mother of God, pray for us sinners, now and at the hour of our death. Amen. Eternal Father, through Mary's unblemished hands and the divine heart of Jesus, we offer you the terrifying suffering of Jesus' heart on the Mount of Olives and every drop of his bloody sweat as atonement for my and all of humanity's sins of the heart, as protection against such sins, and for the spreading of divine and brotherly love. Amen. The third prayer is the flogging. Our Father, who art in heaven, hallowed be thy name. Thy kingdom come, thy will be done, on earth as it is in heaven. Give us this day our daily bread, and forgive us our trespasses, as we forgive those who trespass against us. And lead us not into temptation, but deliver us from evil. Amen. Hail Mary, full of grace, the Lord is with thee. Blessed art thou amongst women, and blessed is the fruit of thy womb, Jesus. Holy Mary, Mother of God, pray for us sinners, now and at the hour of our death. Amen. Eternal Father, through Mary's unblemished hands and the divine heart of Jesus, we offer you the many thousands of wounds, the gruesome pains, and the precious blood of the flogging, as atonement for my and all of humanity's sins of the flesh, as protection against such sins, and the preservation of innocence, especially among my relatives. The fourth prayer is the crowning of thorns. Our Father, who art in heaven, hallowed be thy name. Thy kingdom come, thy will be done, on earth as it is in heaven. Give us this day our daily bread, and forgive us our trespasses, as we forgive those who trespass against us. And lead us not into temptation, but deliver us from evil. Amen. Hail Mary, full of grace, the Lord is with thee. Blessed art thou amongst women, and blessed is the fruit of thy womb, Jesus. Holy Mary, Mother of God, pray for us sinners, now and at the hour of our death. Amen. Eternal Father, through Mary's unblemished hands and the divine heart of Jesus, we offer you the wounds, the pains, and the precious blood of Jesus' holy heart from the crowning of thorns as atonement for me and all of my sins against the Spirit, as protection against such sins and the spreading of Christ's kingdom here on earth.
The fifth prayer is the carrying of the cross. Our Father who art in heaven, hallowed be thy name. Thy kingdom come, thy will be done on earth as it is in heaven. Give us this day our daily bread, and forgive us our trespasses, as we forgive those who trespass against us. And lead us not into temptation, but deliver us from evil. Amen. Hail Mary, full of grace, the Lord is with thee. Blessed art thou amongst women, and blessed is the fruit of thy womb, Jesus. Holy Mary, Mother of God, pray for us sinners, now and at the hour of our death. Amen. Eternal Father, through Mary's unblemished hands and the divine heart of Jesus, we offer you the sufferings on the way of the cross, especially his holy wound on his shoulders and his precious blood as atonement for me and all of humanity's rebellion against the cross, every grumbling against your holy arrangements, and all other sins in true love of the cross. The sixth prayer is the crucifixion. Our Father who art in heaven, hallowed be thy name. Thy kingdom come, thy will be done, on earth as it is in heaven. Give us this day our daily bread, and forgive us our trespasses, as we forgive those who trespass against us. And lead us not into temptation, but deliver us from evil. Amen. Hail Mary, full of grace, the Lord is with thee. Blessed art thou amongst women, and blessed is the fruit of thy womb, Jesus. Holy Mary, Mother of God, pray for us sinners, now and at the hour of our death. Amen. Eternal Father, through Mary's unblemished hands and the divine heart of Jesus, we offer you your Son on the cross, his nailing and raising, his wounds on the hands and feet, and the three streams of his precious blood poured forth from these for us, his extreme tortures of the body and soul, his precious death and its non-bleeding renewal, and all holy masses on earth as atonement for all wounds against vows and regulations within the orders, as reparation for my and all of the world's sins, for the sick and the dying, for all holy priests and laymen, for the Holy Father's intentions toward the restoration of Christian families, for the strengthening of faith, for our country and unity among all nations in Christ and his church, as well as for the diaspora. The seventh prayer, the piercing of Jesus' side. Our Father, who art in heaven, hallowed be thy name. Thy kingdom come, thy will be done on earth as it is in heaven. Give us this day our daily bread, and forgive us our trespasses, as we forgive those who trespass against us. And lead us not into temptation, but deliver us from evil. Amen. Hail Mary, full of grace, the Lord is with thee. Blessed art thou amongst women, and blessed is the fruit of thy womb, Jesus. Holy Mary, Mother of God, pray for us sinners, now and at the hour of our death. Amen. Eternal Father, accept as worthy for the needs of the Holy Church, and as atonement for the sins of all mankind, the precious blood and water which poured forth from the wound of Jesus' divine heart. Be merciful and gracious towards us. Blood of Christ, the last precious content of his holy heart, wash me of all my and others' guilt of sin. Water from the side of Christ, wash me clean of all punishments for sin, and extinguish the flame of purgatory for me and for all of the poor souls. Amen. Jesus, we give you our hearts

molded according to your will. You are the way, the truth, and the life. O sacrament most holy, O sacrament divine, all praise and all thanksgiving be every moment thine. Jesus, you are the good shepherd who leads us to your Eucharistic heart. Here you refresh our souls to continue the race with life-giving waters of encouragement and grace. When I can't go any further, I get discouraged and disappointed. Here you renew me with a transfusion of love that allows me to continue and not give up. Placing my trust in your Sacred Heart, all the past is left behind. Both the good and the bad we give to you. Sacred Heart of Jesus, we trust in you completely. Here you consume everything in your Eucharistic love, repairing what is broken, restoring what is lost, healing what is wounded, correcting what is wrong, transforming all evil into good. In your redeeming grace, hold me and never let go of me, so that all my attention may be on the final goal, calling me to life on high in you, Christ Jesus. You are my gift. My God, I believe, I adore, I hope, I love you. I beg pardon for those who do not believe, do not adore, do not hope, and do not love you. O most holy Trinity, Father, Son, and Holy Spirit, I adore you profoundly. I offer you the most precious body, blood, soul, and divinity of Jesus Christ, present in all the tabernacles of the world, in reparation for the outrages, sacrileges, and indifferences by which he is offended. By the infinite merits of the Sacred Heart of Jesus and the Immaculate Heart of Mary, we beg of thee the conversion of poor sinners.

Hello everybody, my name is Father Gustavo Santos, I'm from the Archdiocese of Miami, and I'm the parochial vicar at St. John Newman Catholic Church. They asked me to give you a message of peace through our

Blessed Mother, the Queen of Peace. And the best message that I can tell you is that she trusts the words in the Bible and she kept them in her heart. And she always believed in what the Lord was telling her throughout her whole life, so much that even when her son was crucified and dead on a cross, she still believed that God could even get something good out of that situation. And because she trusts and because she waited in God the Father, her son was risen from the dead. And she then is the mother of our faith. She's the mother of peace. Why? Because if she witnessed the resurrection against all odds, then our lives must be in peace, because even in our most difficult trials, we know that we can have the resurrection, even from the dead, that for the world, that is something impossible. Thank you, and God bless you all.

Because how can we love God whom we don't see? St. John says, how can you say that you love God whom you don't see if you do not love your neighbor whom you see? Jesus said, I was hungry and you gave me to eat. Hungry not only for bread, hungry for love, for the word of God, for the tender concern of somebody. I was naked and you clothed me. Not only with a piece of cloth. Nakedness is that loss of that beautiful human dignity of the child of God. The dignity that have been created to love and to be loved. That we keep our purity pure. That we keep our chastity chaste, that we keep our virginity virgin. I was homeless and you took me in, not only for a house made of bricks, a wife homeless, unwanted, unloved, a throwaway of society. Unwanted, unloved, a throwaway of society, are we there to be that love, that kindness, that thoughtfulness to them and share with them the terrible pain, the terrible feeling of terrible loneliness? Be a throwaway. Have no one to be somebody to somebody. This is the nativity of Jesus, being poor, being born as a poor. Hail Mary, full of grace, the Lord is with thee. Blessed art thou amongst women. Blessed is the fruit of thy womb, Jesus. Holy Mary, Mother of God, pray for us sinners, now and at the hour of our death. Amen.

I think it's really, my hope is to allow people to encounter the Eucharist in a new way, and that they'll be able to see very tangibly the graces that are given through the Eucharist and follow along and follow in the footsteps of Jesus just like the disciples did. Didn't really experience the true presence of the Eucharist until about my freshman year of high school. And it was there that I really started developing a relationship with the Lord through the Eucharist. And so from there I developed a daily prayer life and attendance of adoration. And that's what really started the relationship that I now currently have with Jesus

I think there's a lot of division in the world in whole, and I think the solution to that division is the Eucharist, of being universal and allowing and accepting everyone, no matter what the place that they're in, of Christ always being welcoming and meeting people where they're at, of we're going to where they are, and we're gonna be stopping in 18 different dioceses, so we're going along the East Coast and coming to them, that hopefully they can just accept the graces that are there. Yeah, so I think the saint that means the most to me is St. Pier Giorgio Fossati, and this quote, Verso Lialto, of To the Heights, of always being on a mission and an adventure with Christ, and that when you follow Christ, as we're going to be following Christ in his footsteps along the East Coast, it truly is going to be an adventure, and just like all of the saints did, of just letting Christ follow us, I think is going to provide so many beautiful graces this summer.

Dear children, I am looking at you and thanking God for each of you, because He permits me to still be with you, to encourage you to holiness. Little children, peace is disturbed, and Satan wants peacelessness. That is why, may your prayer be stronger, so that every unclean spirit of division and war may be stilled. Be builders of peace and carriers of joy of the Rising One, in you and around you, for the good to win in every man. Thank you for having responded to my call.

In the name of the Father, and the Son, and the Holy Spirit. Amen. Hail Mary, full of grace, the Lord is with thee. Blessed art thou amongst women, and blessed is the fruit of thy womb, Jesus. Glory be to the Father, and to the Son, and to the Holy Spirit. Saint Joseph, Saint Teresa of Calcutta. Amen. Father, Son, Holy Spirit. Amen. So we are going to reflect upon the divine infancy, littleness, humility. We are going to ask the Holy Spirit for help. And I read to you from the letter of Saint Paul to the Galatians. Chapter 1 from verse 6 on. There is no other gospel. I am astonished that you are so quickly deserting him who called you in the grace of Christ and turning to a different gospel. Not that there is another gospel, but there are some who trouble you and want to pervert the gospel of Christ. But even if we or an angel from heaven should preach to you a gospel contrary to that which we preach to you, let him be accursed. As we have said before, so now I say again, if anyone is preaching to you a gospel contrary to that which you received, let him be accursed. Am I now seeking the favor of men or of God? Or am I trying to please men? If I were still pleasing men, I should not be a servant of Christ. The word of the Lord. So there is an amazing mystery in Christ's revelation, in his incarnation, and probably we could call it the greatest teaching, because it is Bethlehem, the manger. Humanly, we see

Saint Joseph and the Virgin Mary looking for shelter in Bethlehem because they know the baby is almost ready to be born and they want a dignified place for the baby to be born. And especially winter, all of this is part of their rush. And you can see how God do not interfere in human time, human circumstances, the human state and reality. He let Saint Joseph and Mary go and look for what they think is necessary. But God had another plan. Being born in the manger was not an accident, was not the result of the people of Bethlehem not welcoming the child, which humanly you could say that. And for Joseph and Mary was that. They didn't get a place. But you can clearly see that God had a plan to be born in the manger, not anywhere else. Because the beginning of his school, the teaching of redemption for us, was to teach us that his kingdom is not of this world. And that's why he was not born in a castle, guarded by angels. The angels announced his birth, but they were not guarding him in the manger. They appeared to the shepherds and sent them to worship him, to adore him. But what we learn is that Jesus, being God, he chooses to be born in the most incredibly simple and humble way ever. No one will be choosing something like that for a child to be born, regardless of how humble you are. No one. Even Saint Joseph and the Virgin Mary are known to us and are presented to us as the most humble people. And still, they didn't find the manger as a choice. They ended up in the manger because there was no other choice. But the choice they had was a dignified home, a place different than the manger. So the teaching of God is that we should strip ourselves from everything that this world has to offer in order to understand littleness, humility, nothingness. And this is the first step into Christians' ways. Because you couldn't possibly enter the true spirit of Christ if you don't understand this humility and littleness of the divine infant. Saint Francis of Assisi is one of the saints that actually entered directly to that infancy when he was converted. He understood what Jesus was asking from him. And he went directly to that littleness. So much so that Saint Francis of Assisi was the first one that began to worship the manger. He put together this beautiful birth of Jesus known as the Pesebre, the birth of Jesus, and has been a tradition in the church for 800 years. And it's a powerful, beautiful tradition. My conversion and my rescue of Jesus was through a novena to the baby Jesus. And it happened in a church right by the manger. And we know this tradition in the church is very powerful. And we know that everywhere in the world where they gather to worship the baby Jesus, incredible miracles happen, and Jesus loves that. Jesus loves that we come close to his infancy, that we because he himself, preaching the gospel among people during his public life, he was teaching how important it was to become like a child, to become childlike in order to enter the kingdom. And this invitation
was very

important to understand, but very little understood, because most people, most Catholics don't get it. Don't get it. What does it mean to be small, to be little, to be

much you have or you don't have. It's about who you are in your heart. And you could be very humble. You see, Saint Lazarus, Saint Martha, and Saint Mary were very wealthy, as we know, from sacred history. They were probably one of the wealthiest families in the Judea. And still you can see Jesus was very close to them because they were little. They were wealthy, but they were little. Mary Magdalene, obviously, we know the story, is an amazing conversion story. But Martha and Lazarus were faithful Jews, and they appeared to be as simple and humble as Jesus needed them to be. And so there are people that have wealth, material wealth, and still manage to be small, manage to be humble. We have many kings and queens that have been saints because they knew how to handle and manage their wealth and their power. And they used it to glorify God, not to glorify themselves. This is actually the origin of the baby Jesus of Prague. I'm sure you probably all know the story, but it begins with Saint Teresa of Avila, because she and Saint John of the Cross were the ones that dressed up the baby Jesus as a king and sent it to the Catholic kings of Spain and asked them to crown the baby Jesus and then crown themselves. And they did it. They obeyed the saints. And they crowned baby Jesus and dressed him up with the most expensive garments. And then they crowned themselves second. And since then, they began worshiping the baby Jesus as a king. And then a princess from Spain got married with a prince from Czechoslovakia. And they gave them as a wedding present a baby Jesus dressed as a king. And that baby Jesus was performing lots of miracles to the princess. But a famine came to Czechoslovakia, and she used to go to Mass to the Carmelites chapel there. And then one day she brought the baby to the Carmelites and told them, "We are leaving, but we are going to give you my most precious gift, which is the baby Jesus. If you worship him, you're never going to lack anything." And they did. Saint Cyril, the saint, the Carmelite saint, was the one that began worshiping him. But then the Lutherans came and destroyed everything, and they threw the baby in the rubble. So when the Carmelites came back a few years later, Saint Cyril went looking for the baby and found him, and then cleaned him up, dusted him off, and put him on the altar, and began to pray to him at 5 a.m. every day. And one day the baby spoke to him and said, "If you fix my hands, I'm going to give you what you asked me." So he opened up the garment and saw his hands were broken. So he fixed them, and from there, incredible miracles began. And that's how this devotion to Divine Infant of Prague began. And then a nun, Carmelite nun, received the prayer, a prayer to the baby Jesus of Prague. And so you can see that Jesus has always made sure that we know about his infancy. And the reason why he appears in his infancy to us, the reason why Saint Teresa of Avila was so close to his infancy, Saint Teresa of Lisieux also, Saint Teresa of the baby Jesus, they understood the nothingness, the littleness, the humility, the narrow door. They understood that. And it's a very powerful spirituality. It's a very important teaching, and it is a secret, because it is exactly dying to self. You know, among the rules of perfection from our church, that originally comes from monastic rules of St. John Climacus or St. Benedict, one of the rules of perfection
that is most important as a foundation is to die

to self. And divine infancy is exactly that. Is to learn to let go and let God. That's what dying to self is. Let go and let God. And come to the point where St. Paul is saying, it's no longer I who lives, but Jesus who lives in me. And this is what dying to self means. St. John the Baptist, I have to diminish so he can grow. And this is what we have to learn. Jesus has to be the one in us, and we are to die to self. And this is what is called gaining back life. Because what kills us is self-love. Self-love is what separates us from God. So we have to die to self-love. And that's why Jesus teaches us, you have to place everyone first and you last. And that teaching means you are not, they are. Meaning, when you love, it's not about you, it's about them, it's about your neighbor. That's when you love. Because you have to love first those that are around you. And that's the way you begin to love. It's like what we were saying yesterday about charity. Charity begins when you give. And this is the name of charity. Charity is reaching out. Charity is touching, reaching out and touching your neighbor. That's where charity begins. Giving. So humility begins by giving up self. It's no longer you. And you notice when humility begins to permeate you, to enter into your life, you begin to be free because it's no longer your aching, it's no longer your ideas, your suffering, it's no longer your difficulties, it's no longer your anguish and doubts and fears. It's no longer that. That will always exist in you, will always be there. It's like your skin, but it's not going to rule your life. Because what is first and your priority is your work, your job, your mission, what you have to do every day when you wake up, that is your duties, that is first. You are not first. So you have to let go of that self that worries about yourself. You have to let go of that. And that has to be last. So you stop complaining, you stop being the victim, you stop worrying about yourself, and that is the way you become strong. When you are above yourself, when it's no longer you, when your duties, your mission becomes you, and it's no longer about your aching, it's no longer about your bones and flesh, it is about your responsibilities, about your duties, about what you have to do and you were called to do. And that is the mission. And then yourself is not an obstacle anymore. Because when you are big on your own, you are a big obstacle for everything. Because you're too big. So you always concern about yourself. And you always watching, and everything you do is based on you. Based on yourself. I am this, I am that, I feel this way, and it's always I. And that is a big obstacle because you're too big. So when you diminish yourself, when you begin to disappear, then everything is strong. Then you become very useful, very effective. You become very good because you are nothing, because you disappear. Because your work, your mission appear. And that is what is called an unconditional spirit of service. See, when you make it to have a true spirit of service, that's when you become a true servant of God and you are humble, you're little, you are nothing. Because it's about what you need to do, it's about the service you give,
and that is your life, and it's not you anymore. Regardless if you are aching, regardless if you are worried, regardless if whatever is happening in you, that is secondary, that is not important. That is not going to stop you from going and serving. Because service is your name, and that's what you do, you serve. And that is littleness, because then it's not about you. The moment that your life stops being about you, that's the moment you start living. That's when your life is in you. Because as long as everything is about you, you are not alive yet. You don't have the love of God. You don't have it. You only have self-love. And that's why you don't feel well. You see, when you are all about you, you don't feel well. You don't feel free. You always trouble. You always have something that is pulling you down. You have a heaviness in you. Something is not letting you be free. And you know what that something is? You. You're not letting yourself go. And it's like a kayak. You have to let go and then you will go. And this is what we need to do. But it's like dying. That's why it is exactly called dying to self, because it's a death. It feels like dying. You feel you don't want to let go because you feel you're going to die if you let go. What is it going to be of me if I am not the victim, if I am not worried about myself, if I am not talking about my aching and my worries and my doubts and my fears? What is it going to be of me? I'm going to die, yeah? Yes, you're going to die to self. And that's when you're going to be free. That is exactly when you're going to be free. It's when you stop complaining, when you stop aching and crying and feeling sorry for yourself, that's when you're beginning to have life. That is the beginning of being alive and beginning of being free. Because the rest of the time, you are a miserable person because you are constantly thinking about yourself. You are a prisoner of yourself, a miserable one, and make everyone else miserable too. See, so it is a horrifying, contagious type of life, right? And so God wants us to be free. That's why Jesus teaches us such an incredible teaching through divine infancy. And it's so good to have you focus on the baby. Baby Jesus. A lot of people, especially Protestants, I have had conversations with many Protestants along the way, in friendly ways, you know, not in an apologetic type of conversation, because I don't deal with apologetics, but there is always a person that is proper for that. Many conversations I had about our Catholicism and our relationship with the images of Jesus and Our Lady and the saints. And then the questions, why a baby Jesus? Why a Jesus with a heart? And why a Jesus with a crown of thorns? Why a Jesus in the stations of the cross? They have so many questions. They don't understand any of our iconography, you know? And they don't know how powerful it is. It is so powerful that Satan absolutely hates it. When we relate to the icons we have, you know, you see how the Orthodox Church has the most incredible treatment of icons, beautiful treatment. And they have beautiful icons. And they are even better than us in iconography, the Orthodox. So the relationship with these images is very powerful and important in the spiritual realm. See, it tortures demons. That's why they don't want them. They don't want them around because it tortures them, because they are present, they are real. See, when you have a blessed statue like this, is blessed by the priest, then it's Jesus. It's no longer a piece of wood. It's no longer a statue.
It is Jesus real in the spiritual realm. In the spiritual realm. So demons don't want this. Demons don't want those pictures of Our Lady, the Sacred Heart, and Saint Teresa of Calcutta. No, it burns them. It just hurts them. They cannot fly around. They are always hovering like bad birds. They are black birds, right? They are hovering around always. So they will not be able to hover around here unless someone is here that is in mortal sin. Then they will be on that person only. It's like something we learn about New Age. There are Catholics that are not aware of New Age, and they have at home images and things that come from African tribes or from Indian pagan religions. They have Buddhas, they have this and the other. So these objects, they, as much as this baby Jesus bless is the presence of Jesus, the objects of witchcraft and sorcery are the presence of demons. See? So also those icons of sorcery, and they are alive, but in the darkness, right? So that's why they become like airports. When you are a Catholic and you are ignorant of objects, icons that are worshiping the darkness, and you have one in your house, so demons can land on that object, witches, and from there they can disturb the life of the people in the house. From that object, they cannot fly around, because if it is a Catholic home, they probably have Catholic icons and they probably pray, you know, so they stay in the icon that is contaminated, that belongs to the devil, and witches land on that too. And so that's how powerful iconography is, in the good and the bad. And so demons absolutely despise our Catholic iconography. It's an amazing power. It's very, very, very good for us. And we don't worship these icons in an idolater way. We acknowledge them as the presence of God in our lives. It's very different that to acknowledge the presence of Jesus in a statue or in an image, in a picture, is different than worshiping. We don't worship the saints or the angels because they are not divine. We can only worship divinity, Jesus, the Holy Trinity only. The rest we acknowledge, and they are a presence. As much as we have the presence of our family in an album of photos, right? We have the presence of the family. So we have the spiritual family in the angels and the saints. We don't worship them, but they are present in our lives. And we pray with them. We don't pray to them. We only pray to Jesus, the Holy Spirit, and the Father, the Trinity. But we pray with Our Lady, pray with the angels, pray with the saints together. And that is what makes the difference between idolatry and true worship. So when we read sacred history and we begin to see the life of Jesus as a baby, we see how Jesus is God from the moment of incarnation of Jesus in the womb of Mary, is God incarnated. So from that moment, we know that God is at work amongst us. The whole universe changed when Jesus was placed in the Virgin Mary's womb. The whole universe changed, because redemption entered creation. And from that moment on, this change of the universe and creation began to walk through us. And it's going to go through the economy of salvation until the returning of Jesus.
And that's why

In Christianity as a pilgrimage, going from the moment of incarnation to the moment of the second coming, is like Jesus through the cross is dragging all of the fallen creation into the new life. And that's why the second coming is the descending of the city of light and the destruction of this temporary earth and heavens. And that's why we talk about the end that way. All this earth and heavens will pass, and then the city of light will descend, will come down, and the new creation will take place forever. And then the demons and all the evil will be separated forever into the abyss, and death will end. Sin will end. And so, this incredible pilgrimage of Christianity through our temporary life, this life of the fallen, begins with the infancy of Jesus when he comes into this creation that is fallen and comes in as a child. You notice that when Herod began looking for Jesus to kill him, and then Jesus escaped to Egypt with his parents, we are noticing that God is not interfering in human time and in human circumstances, because our human sense of understanding will tell us why didn't Jesus kill Herod, right? And avoid the killing of all those children. So this is the first reaction that we have from our intelligence. But no, you can see how incredibly perfect and meticulous God is amongst us. He comes into this fallen creation, and he doesn't alter anything. He comes in exactly to the times and the circumstances of the times, and doesn't touch anything, just goes along with it, and knows that there is a time coming when Herod is going to die, and that's when he's going to return. And he waits in Egypt, excuse me, waits in Egypt until Herod dies. And still, when they come back, God allows Saint Joseph to think and to act as a human. He comes back and do not trust Herod's son, the new king, and prefers to go to Nazareth. And they don't go back to Bethlehem. They go back to Nazareth, and that's where they stay. All the 30 years they waited until Jesus came into his public life. But you can see that God does not touch human time. Let it be. And that's why many things that we see in this world don't make sense to us. And it's because God is letting that happen. Today is a consequence of history today. We are part of a consequence. We are a consequence of original sin. You notice, why do we die? Because our forefathers committed a sin, and that's why death entered the world. So we are a consequence of history. And every day is a consequence. So when God enters this history of man, he doesn't change the consequence. He let the consequence take place. It's an economy, see? And he doesn't touch it, because it is something that happened because of us. And we have to go through this. And so, in our lives, the most important thing to do as Catholics is to let God, and to know that God is perfect, that everything he does is perfect. So, being little, being humble and obedient, to be in this divine infancy spirit, is to let God. And to be safe, and to believe and trust that God has a plan. And his plan is perfect. That's why it's always so good to say,

If God wills. I'm going to Spain tomorrow, if God wills. I don't know if I'm going to go. That is my plan. But I don't know what God's plan is. He might have another plan. So I always say, if He wills. And this places us in a very small place. It places us in a humble spot. Because I am completely dependent on God. I make proposals, I have ideas, I make human plans, but I always submit them to God and say, if you want to, this is what I want to do, this is where I want to go. If you want to, it's your will first, it's not mine. And that makes you small, that makes you little, that makes you understand that you are a subject. You see, you are submitted to the God, the only God, in Jesus. And so the littleness is the let go. That's the littleness. It's the dying to self. It's the understanding that it's not me. It's always Him. I do this if you want to. I am going to do and feel and I'm going to plan this if He wants to. And always that in your heart. And you be free. You will be free because you're no longer depending on your own. It's no longer about want and desire. It's no longer about my agenda, my plans, what I want. It's about Him. It's always about Him. It's what He wants. And that makes you very small. And it's very important to be that little all the time in everything we do. Because that way we are free. And we are very useful that way. Because, you know, when a person is like that, that person is like invisible. Doesn't occupy much space. You notice that people that are so full of themselves, they are really occupying a lot of space. When they are present, they really are present. And they make sure everybody knows you are there. And this is too big, you know. But the smaller we become, the humble we become, the more invisible we are. So invisible, they don't even acknowledge us. They don't even take us in account. See, it's like in a home, in a big family, when everybody is away from God, and someone turns to God, that person becomes like the fool of the family, right? And also, they begin to ignore that person. It's like it's not invited anywhere anymore. It disappears. But these are the best news. Because when you become the unleavened bread, the tasteless bread, that's when you're ready to be put on the altar of the Lord. On the altar of the Lord, only tasteless bread, unleavened bread, is welcome. See, if you are too spicy, if you have too much yeast, they're not going to take you for the altar of the Lord. See? So we have to let go of all the spices, all the yeast, and become tasteless. And that's the beginning of nothingness, of littleness, being tasteless. And because by nature, we love to put the spices on us. We love to blow ourselves up with the yeast. And this is the opposite of grace, the opposite of humility, the opposite of nothingness. We have to let go of the spices, let go of the yeast, and become tasteless. And that's that insignificancy is the freedom. That's when we are free. So I'm going to end with a reading from the Gospel of St. John. And this is chapter 9 from verse 35 on, spiritual blindness. Jesus heard that they had cast Him out, and having found Him, He said, "Do you believe in the Son of Man?" He answered, "And who is He, sir, that I may believe in Him?" Jesus said to him, "You have seen Him, and it is He who speaks to you." He said, "Lord, I believe." And he worshiped Him.

Jesus said, "For judgment I came into the world, that those who do not see may see, and that those who see may become blind." Some of the Pharisees near him heard this, and they said to him, "Are we also blind?" Jesus said to them, "If you were blind, you would have no guilt. But now that you say, we see, your guilt remains." The word of the Lord. Amen.

0: The Holy Eucharist, the Holy Mass, is the most important thing in life of the Christians, of the followers of Jesus Christ. We are in Krakow, in the Catholic Church of St. Peter and Paul. And since four centuries, we celebrate the Holy Eucharist in this church. The people are coming, especially on Sunday, to participate on the Holy Eucharist, because the Eucharist is the center of the life of the Christian people, of the single Christian. The Holy Eucharist is the suffering, the cross of Jesus Christ, his death and his resurrection. In the Holy Eucharist, we are in touch with Jesus, with his body and his blood. So the Holy Eucharist is so important for us. From the beginning of the Christianity, the Eucharist was the center of the life of the Christian community, the apostles, the followers of the apostles, and also here in Krakow. Since 10 centuries, we are celebrating the Holy Mass, the Holy Eucharist. We're coming to the Holy Eucharist to be in contact, to be in touch with Jesus Christ, to have him in our heart. He is our bread, the bread for our life. As a pilgrims on this world in 21st century, we have to be in touch every day with Jesus Christ. The most important moment in our life is the Holy Eucharist. And when we are participating on the Holy Eucharist, we are receiving the power of Jesus against every ill, against every problems, against all the troubles of this world. Jesus is our hope. Jesus is our faith. Jesus is our love. He's giving his life for us, is teaching us how to give the life for another people, for our families, for our society, how to give the life for the sick people, for the people in need. The center of our life, the Holy Eucharist.
1: Thursday after Ash Wednesday, the path of true happiness. Conversion is first and foremost a grace, a gift that opens the heart to God's infinite goodness. He himself anticipates with his grace our desire for conversion and accompanies our efforts for full adherence to his saving will. Therefore, to convert is to let oneself be won over by Jesus. That's from Philippians chapter 3, verse 12. And to return with him to the Father. Conversion thus entails placing oneself humbly at the school of Jesus and walking meekly in his footsteps. In this regard, the words with which he himself points out the conditions for being his true disciples are enlightening. After affirming, "Whoever would save his life will lose it, and whoever loses his life for my sake and the gospel's will save it," he adds, "For what does it profit a man to gain the whole world and forfeit his life?" That is from Mark chapter 8, verse 35 and 36. To what extent does a life that is totally spent in achieving success, longing for prestige, and seeking commodities, to the point of excluding God from one's horizon, truly lead to happiness? Can true happiness exist when God is left out of the consideration? Experience shows that we are not happy because our material expectations and needs are satisfied. In fact, the only joy that fills the human heart is that which comes from God. Indeed, we stand in need of infinite joy. Neither daily concerns your life's difficulties succeed in extinguishing the joy that is born from friendship with God. Jesus' invitation to take up one's cross and follow him may at first sight seem harsh and contrary to what we hope for, mortifying our desire for personal fulfillment. At a closer look, however, we discover that it is not like this. The witness of the saints shows that in the cross of Christ, in the love that is given, in renouncing the possession of oneself, one finds that deep serenity which is the source of generous dedication to our brethren, especially to the poor and the needy. And this also gives us joy. The Lenten journey of conversion on which we are setting out today, together with the entire church, thus becomes a favorable opportunity, the acceptable time, from 2 Corinthians chapter 6 and verse 2, for renewing our filial abandonment in the hands of God and for putting into practice what Jesus continues to repeat to us. If any man would come after me, let him deny himself and take up his cross and follow me. From Mark 8:34. This is how one's ventures forth on the path of love and true happiness.

Hello everybody, my name is Father Gustavo Santos, I'm from the Archdiocese of Miami, and I'm the parochial vicar at St. John Newman Catholic Church. They asked me to give you a message of peace through our Blessed Mother, the Queen of Peace. And the best message that I can tell you is that

she trusted the words in the Bible and she kept them in her heart. And she always believed in what the Lord was telling her throughout her whole life, so much that even when her son was crucified and dead on a cross, she still believed that God could even get something good out of that situation. And because she trusted and because she waited in God the Father, her son was risen from the dead. And she then is the mother of our faith. She's the mother of peace. Why? Because if she witnessed the resurrection against all odds, then our lives must be in peace, because even in our most difficult trials, we know that we can have the resurrection, even from the dead, that for the world, that is something impossible. Thank you, and God bless you all.

angel of God, my guardian ear, to whom God love, can make me hear every detail, me and I die. To light and guard, to rule and guide. Amen.

So it's really hard to tell the history of the diocese and our property because it's really 450 years. We can say that this was really the birth of Catholicism in the United States. The Spanish arrived in 1565 with Pedro Menéndez de Avilés. He brought the first priest who was here and who was really the first parish priest, because parish is people, right? And this is the people came and they were Catholic. When they landed, Pedro Menéndez de Avilés claimed the land first in the nombre de Dios, in the name of God, and then he claimed the land in the name of the King of Spain. When they landed, they did like all good Catholics do. They had a massive Thanksgiving. The Spanish stayed here for a little while. They set up St. Augustine. They connected with the local community, and then they really evangelized what they called La Florida. At the time, La Florida, the Spanish claimed La Florida from Florida all the way up north to Canada and west to the Mississippi. And they put together a mission chain to help evangelize the indigenous that were here to teach them about the faith.

0: When our first bishop came to the diocese, our diocese was established in 1870. He purchased the sacred acre, which is behind me. It's a 1-acre property. It was always known as the place with the old Spanish mission. And that was really where it was believed a shrine of Our Lady of La Leche existed. Our Lady of La Leche is a really special devotion. She was canonically coronated in 2021. And she's been a continuous devotion on this property for quite a while. We know she came from the Spanish, or with the Spanish, sometime in the 16th, 17th century. And you can actually go out and see on the grounds, there's archaeological remains that we found of the first stone chapel from 1677. Our Lady of La Leche came back to us in 1939, and you can actually go to the Shrine Museum and see the first image of Our Lady of La Leche that's a modern image. It was carved as a commission and a way for people to come and to experience Our Lady of La Leche.
1: Dear children, pray with me for peace, because Satan wants war and hatred in hearts and nations. So pray and sacrifice your days with fasting and penance, so that God may give you peace. The future is at a crossroads, because modern man does not want God. That is why humanity is heading towards destruction. You, my children, are my hope. Pray with me that what I began at Fatima may become a reality here. Pray and be witnesses of peace in your environment, and be people of peace. Thank you for having responded to my call.

We are at the Divine Mercy Shrine in Krakowa Giewniki, a place that some call the Holy Land. And it is the Holy Land, because this was a place of many encounters of Sister Faustina with God Himself, with Jesus. Those supernatural encounters, as well as those daily encounters. And what we can learn from her is how to make an ordinary life an extraordinary, because lived with God, shared with God. Why not think about our lives, about the places where we live, where we work, as the Holy Land? Isn't it the holy ground, the place where we meet with God? Why would we not meet with God among our daily affairs? What I learned from Saint Faustina on a daily basis is to remember about God's presence with me in my daily life. No matter what I do, no matter what is happening, He's always there, present. And He wants to share my daily life with me. And He makes the ordinary, the extraordinary. I remember when Sister Faustina entered the convent, so she was not yet the Sister Faustina, she was simply Helena, the young girl who entered the religious life full of ideals and dreams about how her life will look like. And suddenly, after just a few days in the convent, she was so disappointed that it's not the way she dreamed about, she imagined it. And she wanted to leave. Having good reasons, I mean, she thought that, okay, a perfect life, a more holy life should look like this and this. And this religious family is not giving me those opportunities. Like, I don't have so much time to pray as I thought I would, as I think I should. There's so much work, just too much work. So for the sake of God's love, I will leave. Thanks be to God. He intervened in that moment. And on that evening, when she had that, when she was trying to make that decision to leave, He appeared to her and He said, "This is where I've prepared many graces for you." Just reflect about your own life in that context, like, this is where I've prepared many graces for you. Precisely this family that's your family, precisely this workplace, this school, the place where you live, the city, this country, this 21st century, this is where I prepared many graces for you. I don't want you to change that. I don't want you to search for something else that you consider better. Why would you consider something else better if I'm giving you the perfect thing? This is where I prepared many graces for you. It's good to have dreams and to have ideals and to have plans and to have goals, but it is even better to be open to whatever comes. Still have making plans, still having dreams and goals, but having that great openness, which I call simply trust, that whatever comes from the good hands of the Father. Whatever comes from the loving Father, from the best of the fathers. This is what I learned from Saint Faustina. She was so open to receive whatever comes as the best gift received from the loving Father. And by this, she really made an ordinary life, an extraordinary.
she challenges us to have that perspective for the daily events, for the casual things. Not even 1 minute, this casual 1 minute of a gray, rainy day is ordinary and without a meaning if we receive it as given from the best of the fathers, if we share it with God. He really wants to spend with us all the moments of the day. He really is interested with us, in everything we go through. It's mind-blowing when you realize that God, this almighty God, this super happy God who's self-sufficient and he doesn't need you or me to be happy, but he's so interested with you, with everything that's happening in your life, and he wants to share every single moment of your life. He wants to be a part of it. When you cry, he wants to cry with you. When you laugh, he wants to laugh with you. When you go through struggles, he's there to support you. Some say that the Divine Mercy message that Jesus gave us from Saint Faustina has this one reason, that people forgot that God is there to help them. And so he needed to intervene, to enter the life of Sister Faustina and through her our own lives, to remind us, I am there to help you, to be there with you. You're not alone. You don't have to go through your life alone and struggling alone and having no one to share your joys and your fears, your cries. Like, I am there. I really am. Sister Faustina had many extraordinary encounters with God when she saw him and heard him, but he's as much present here with me, as much present now with you when you're listening to this video, as he was with her. The only difference is that she could see him and hear him well. But he's present. He's present with you, he's present with me. He wants to never leave you alone if you only invite him to your daily life. And he wants to make your daily life extraordinary without changing the outside package, so to say, without fireworks and without making it spectacular in human eyes. Sometimes when people ask me, how is your life? Or how are the things? What's new? And I don't know, I get the impression that they want to hear about the spectacular things or what I achieved or what amazing things had happened, or they want to hear super interesting stories. But usually the most interesting is what I'm going through inside of me, is the time spent with the Lord in my heart. And it's indescribable. It's not something I can really like share in interesting words, but it's what I have the best in my day.

be ever interested with them, but for me, they have the greatest meaning because it's my daily life shared with God. The Divine Mercy Shrine is like a holy land, because here, in every little corner, Faustina had her meeting with the Lord, had her encounter with the Lord. And we know about many of them because we read her diary, and she described many of them in her diary. And we know about many that happened in the chapel. So when we entered the shrine's chapel, the chapel where now we have the miracles image of Merciful Jesus, where we have Faustina's tomb, we know that she had many special encounters with him there. But we also know she met him at the gate when he came here as a beggar in a cold, rainy day, just asking for something to eat. And we also know that she met him in the kitchen when the work in the kitchen was just too hard for her, but he gave her the strength to be able to face the new day full of challenges that were just too much, but not too much for him, not too much when she is with him. We know that she spent her work in the garden here with the Lord, doing the daily things with the plants, just gardening. She wasn't even very good in that. She was having her walks through this area. She was having her daily prayers, ordinary prayers without spectacular visions. But all of them, they were filled with this presence of the Lord. Sometimes more like sensual, so to say, so tangible, that she was aware that the Lord is with her. But most of the times, no, just casual. But she knew, the Lord is with me, the Lord is with you, are with me. And in the times when life was really hard, and she really knows what suffering is, she went through so much. So in those times, when she actually felt almost as if abandoned by God, isn't this what Jesus went through on the cross? In those times, she was, you know, fighting not to lose her trust in the Lord. And she was repeating, God is love and mercy himself. God is love and mercy himself. God is love and mercy himself. She was fighting not to lose this divine perspective that God is love. So what I'm going through right now comes from love and leads to love, and it makes sense. Even though I don't feel it right now, even though it doesn't seem like making much sense, even though it hurts, but God is love, and everything that is happening in my life comes from love and leads to even greater love. I'm learning that perspective from Saint Faustina, and I hope you will be inspired to learn it from her too, to exercise it in your daily life, to have this awareness, to live in the awareness of God's presence with you. Faustina would have those short prayers that she would use as a reminder in her daily life. You know, she would repeat like this one sentence, God is love and mercy itself. Or she would repeat, Jesus, I trust in you. Jesus, I trust in you. Just in between things, not to lose those precious 1 minutes that are in between things, and that help us to have this divine perspective to those daily events, daily works. Jesus, I trust in you. And then you go and you continue your work. Jesus, I trust in you. And then you go and continue your the things you have to do for school or with your family, with your friends.
Jesus, I trust in you.

0: when you turn on the internet, when you dial a number to somebody, she's so trusting. We can make everything supernatural just by inviting Jesus to share it with us. Jesus, I want this to be pleasing to you. Jesus, use this daily prayer, daily work, daily struggle of mine for your greater glory, for salvation of souls. Use it, Lord. Sanctify it. Sanctify me and sanctify this world through this next minute of me doing simply what I should do. Nothing spectacular, just the daily things. But you can use it for sanctification of the world, for salvation of the world. I offer it to you with love, and I receive it from you with love. It seems to be so simple, but at the same time, we just forget about it. We just forget about it, and then days pass by, you know, it's just our life runs forward so quickly, and we just realize next week has passed, next month, next year, and suddenly we wake up, we are 30, 40, 50 years old, and we don't even remember what did we do with the past 20 years, the past few days. They just passed by. But what a different perspective if we invite Jesus to share those minutes, hours, days with us. Divine Mercy Shrine in Krakow, give me key. It's a holy land because it's a place of many encounters of Sister Faustina with Jesus. I wish you that your place of living, of your place of work, of studying, your place of wherever is your daily life would be the holy land, the land of many encounters with Jesus, your life shared with God, your ordinary life transformed by His presence into an extraordinary life. God bless you.
1: Sixty years ago this month, I entered ninth grade and Catholic school for the first time. 60 years ago this month, I met four other boys at that time, and we become friends for life. We've kept in touch, we've stayed together. They've all remained in the hometown in which we all grew up. Obviously, I've moved around a bit. They all went to different colleges and universities. They all became teachers. One became a math teacher, one became an English teacher, one became a science teacher. But thick and thin throughout all these years, we've always kept in touch. When I was living, of course, in Massachusetts, it was easy for us to get together from time to time. And of course, among other things, and with many other people, but for these friends of mine in particular, I always call them, and especially now that I'm down here in Florida, I always call them on their birthday to acknowledge them. And for each of them, there's some particular memory that I have that makes each one special to me. And I'm sure that if we went around with the other three, they'd look at the rest of us, and each would have their own particular memory, and maybe their particular thing for which they're grateful that we all contribute to this small community that we have. All of us have been very active in the church. Only one member got married, and was only actually a few years ago. I bring that up because today's Mary's birthday. And when we talk about birthdays, we really don't talk about dates so much. We're not honoring the date, but rather we're honoring the person, whether it is Mary or a friend or a relative or a neighbor, whomever it might be. But the interesting thing about the Nativity of Mary is there's no other title that goes with it. I mean, Mary has so many different titles. There's so many different ways that we honor her. The Immaculate Conception 9 months ago, and then, of course, today, her birth. We honor the Assumption. We honor Our Lady, Queen of Peace. We honor the Queen of Heaven and all, on and on. This coming Monday, there's actually an optional feast for the Holy Name of Mary, and it goes on and on. They're all different kinds of feasts. They're all different kinds of prayers that we offer to Mary. The Hail Mary, of course. The first part giving praise, the second part asking, petitioning her prayers for us. There's the Memorare, there's the Hail Holy Queen, there's the Rosary, of course. How many nations are dedicated to Mary in one way or another?

Their Ours is dedicated under the title of the Immaculate Conception. The whole North and South America dedicated to Our Lady of Guadalupe, and you could go on and on. Many of the churches in which I served were dedicated to Mary, Our Lady of this, Our Lady of that, Lady of something else. Again, please, with respect to all the different titles, but there's so many of them. And so what I'd ask us to do today is to offer a sort of gift to Mary. And that is, I was going to originally suggest maybe later today, speak to Mary privately, express maybe the particular title by which you know her or love her, or the particular prayer, or the particular picture or image or whatever it might be. But let's just do it right now. Let's not waste time. We'll do it right now. So what I'm going to ask us to do in just a second is maybe if we want to close our eyes, and for each of us to speak to Mary about the particular way in which she's blessed our lives, my life, your life, whatever it might be, the particular way in which we know her. I know time and time again throughout my life, I've called upon her, especially in difficult moments, when I've looked up to her simply as mother, as someone who's tender and caring, and who's been a support to me in troubled times, let alone also in the joyous times. So I'd ask us, let's just take a moment. If you wish, close your eyes. If not, fine. We'll spend a minute in quiet prayer, acknowledging Mary as we praise her and are each in our unique way. And then I'll simply end it with an amen to conclude.

0: arise. I hope you're doing wonderful this morning. And it was with great pleasure that I introduce a very good friend of mine, Keith Hamilton, who is going to be joining us today.
1: Good morning. How are you?
0: Thank you so much for being here.
1: Thank you for having me.
0: We have, you know, it's funny, when I first started talking about doing the show, when I first started talking about the opportunity and praying about what God wanted me to do, there's one topic that I was very, very excited about, and that's the topic of theology of the body. And so it's one thing that I know both of us are very passionate about. And it was something that I was praying about, like, how should we do this and when should we do it, et cetera, et cetera. And I realized that I have to kind of do it early on, because so much of what we need to talk about is going to be founded and rooted on this topic. And so we're very excited to be able to introduce this. And, you know, thankfully, Keith is going to be here in multiple of our shows. And so I wanted to first have him share a little bit about himself before we dive in. But please be aware that this is something that has been transformational in my life and Keith's as well. And so I hope that you pay close attention, because truth speaks to our heart and truth transforms. And this is one truth that forever changed my life. And I know that God can do that in all of our lives. And so we're very excited to hear that. But before we get to that, Keith, if you could just tell us a little bit about yourself, so we can all learn who is this man that's going to be here on multiple shows.
1: A little bit about me and testimony and stuff around that.
0: Yeah.
1: My name is Keith Hamilton. I live in Miami. I grew up bouncing all around the country. My dad was a civilian for the government. And then we kind of landed in Baltimore. And I stayed there for about 12 years. I went to D.C. for about 2 years. And after D.C., I moved down here. Mm-hmm. Actually, I was in D.C. I was at a networking meeting, and it was snowing. And I said, it's cold, it's snowing, there's going to be a ton of traffic, and I love Miami. And a week later, I moved down here. I didn't know anybody. Wow. I didn't know what I was doing.
0: How old were you when you did that?
1: 23. I think that's a good example of kind of how I live my life. Yeah. I always joke, I say feather brick truck. Mm-hmm. You know, when God wants to get my attention, he uses a feather, but I never listen. And then, you know, he's gentle, but he's firm. So sometimes he'll throw a brick at me, and I tend to ignore that also. So then God's really good at hitting me with a truck.
0: Of course.
1: And that's when I listen. And so my life is very much kind of this, just willingness to, when I finally get hit by the truck, to go, okay, I guess I'm supposed to go that way, you know? And I just kind of ride that truck
0: he'll
1: for a while.
0: I'll let you know.
1: Yeah, so I just ride that truck for a while till I get hit by the next one.
0: That's awesome.
1: And but I think that's a very great way of actually saying how I live, which is I try not to. Every time I've tried to control or to plan, things don't go the way they should. Mm-hmm. And so there's very much a lot of hope and goals and what I'm moving towards, but there's a lot of flexibility around that. I'm not a very rigid person, mm-hmm. because I recognize that so often God will be like, actually, I want you over here.

0: and, you know, just trying to be obedient. So,
1: which is beautiful.
0: A little bit of my story, and I'll try to keep it short, but I grew up in a Catholic household. Mm-hmm. Two parents. Dad worked for the government. Mom was a stay-at-home mom. We were homeschooled. I was homeschooled all the way through until I went to college. I started college at 16. I always laugh when people talk about homeschoolers because they're always like, well,
1: yeah,
0: did you get
1: a
0: enough?
1: Lot of, like,
0: did you get enough socialization?
1: I've
0: heard them all, and yeah. I laugh about it. And I always tell people, like, the really weird homeschooler, that's like one out of every 20. You know, like the other 19.
1: Yeah,
0: are all,
1: I've met a lot of homeschoolers like yourself that are just normal, awesome, and within the homeschool there's like a whole community that people aren't aware of. Like, just because you're homeschooled doesn't mean that you're like all you do is stay at home. Have friends, you have a life.
0: I was in hockey, a rec hockey league, rec baseball leagues. I was in a choir that toured the country. You know, socialization was never an issue. Yeah, it was cool. We performed at the Kennedy Center and all sorts of ridiculous stuff.
1: Nice.
0: But it was, you know, it's funny, like my chemistry class was taught by a PhD in analytical chemistry because it was one of the homeschoolers' moms. And she said, okay, so I'll handle chemistry for the community.
1: Yeah, she got that.
0: Yeah, so exactly, right? So I don't remember any of it. You know, it's not, I'm not a a math person, not a science person. So I don't remember any of it, but it was great what she taught. So I was homeschooled, and around 18, I was very involved in my church my whole life. And around 18, my church kind of called me and said, hey, we want to send you to this conference. And I said, what is it? You know, and they said, it's called Theology of the Body. It's taught by a guy named Christopher West. And I said, I have no idea what that is or who that is. And they said, yeah, but, you know, we have a lot of our, I mean, to be honest, I'm going to kind of, the church that I was going to said, a lot of our rich donors keep telling us about it and we need to make them happy. So we need to find out what it is. That was really what I was told.
1: At 18. So how many years ago was that?
0: Nine.
1: Wow.
0: Yeah, coming up on nine.
1: That's crazy.
0: Yeah, exactly. And so it's kind of this funny story, though. I think it ties very beautifully into my testimony because I went and I was very involved. I taught confirmation since I was 16. I taught before that. I always taught like the younger grades because they wouldn't let someone who wasn't at least 16 teach confirmation. Mm-hmm. They wanted me to at least be a few years older than the kids I would have been teaching.
1: Yeah, well,
0: and so but since I was like 10, I was involved in my church in always in some way. So by 18, it was kind of easy for them to say, well, we'll send him and the youth minister and they can kind of go as a team. And so we got sent to it, and I mean, it was incredible. But at that point in my life, faith was all here. Mm-hmm. You know, that's that statement, the longest journey is from head to the heart. Mm-hmm. So
1: it's so true.
0: Unfortunately, the truck that I had to get hit with was I learned it all, and I thought it was beautiful, and I thought it was incredible, and I could teach it, and I studied it, and I was obsessed with it up here. And it was that unwillingness to let faith and beauty be something that was in the heart instead of in the head. Mm-hmm. So when the things that you can't deny are beautiful, which, you know, talking about love and relationship, when those things came into my life, unfortunately, the first person that came into my life was through someone who was completely secular. Mm-hmm. And so that desire for beauty that I had always been able to kind of put off as a rational thing hit my heart, and I was captivated by this person, and I walked away from everything. But
1: because the information that you learned hadn't reached to the heart yet.
0: Hadn't gone to the heart yet.
1: And this person was going straight to the heart. That makes sense.
0: Correct. So I got engaged. I was 21 or 22, and I moved in with the person. I wasn't living my faith. I wasn't going to mass or adoration or confession. And what's interesting is I knew the entire time that it was wrong.
1: Mm-hmm.
0: And I remember I went to a priest one time, and I said, what do I do? Because I'm engaged. I want to marry this person, but I can't live my faith. And he said, well, it was the worst advice I ever got. And he's like, well, you know, he's like, if you think she's a good person, you think she's the one you're supposed to marry, then, you know, it's only another 6 months. Just get married and go to confession afterwards. And it was the worst advice, but it was so bad that it convicted me of how.
1: Okay, good.
0: Yeah, right? It's funny how God works. It was such, wrong advice from somebody who was supposed to be living what they believed.
1: Yeah.
0: And they were giving me such secular advice and such watered down, non-passionate advice that it convicted me even more. And it made me go, this, I can't keep doing this.
1: Wow.
0: And I remember that was on Ash Wednesday. And I was annoyed because I couldn't receive communion. And I knew I wasn't going to be able to engage in the full Lenten season. So anyways, to wrap up the kind of the story, I ended that relationship because I said to the girl, you know, I want to marry you, but I want to go to mass and go to confession and live my faith. I'm going to move out. I'm going to move home. And so for the next 6 months until we get married, I want to do it the right way. And she said, no, thanks. And so it was, you know, the truck.
1: Wow.
0: Yeah, I know. So it was the truck, right? And it was one of the most beautiful gifts.
1: That was a big truck.
0: Well, because here's

0: Here's where God worked through it. I know, right?
1: Yeah.
0: I told you, I need the truck. Where God worked through it was that relationship was this constant experience of I would remember something that John Paul had said. Mm. I would remember a quote or a teaching from Theology of the Body. Mm. And then I would see how I wasn't living that in this relationship.
1: And you would see the importance of that.
0: And I would watch the wounds that were created from not living it. And I think that was one of the hardest things was desiring to love this person and instead constantly watching how I was wounding them. Mm. And every time that I would create a new wound in them or they would create a new wound in me, I would be able to know immediately because I had it up here. I knew the information and I would know it just went right to, okay, I'm not living this. And instead of loving this person, I'm wounding this person and they're wounding me. So that was the truck. The truck was God saying, if you're not going to let this go to your heart, I'm going to show you how it has to go to your heart. Mm-hmm. And I'm going to make you feel this and experience it instead of study it. And so he allowed my poor decision making to put me in an environment where I could no longer deny the truth of it. So I came out of that and said,
1: experience God's mercy in a beautiful way. It's a huge, profound.
0: Yeah.
1: Man. That's really beautiful.
0: Praise God. You know,
1: That's the thing. I think sometimes we go through really difficult times and it's hard to see, but in the grand scheme of things, we forget that God's the only one with the big picture. Yeah. And we don't know it. And sometimes we're questioned, but you hear things like that. And I see where you are now. And I see like head to heart. And that's really beautiful for you to be able to experience that.
0: Yeah, so. There's an old, I think it's a Talmudic saying, but I may be wrong about that. But it says the reason God writes his name on our hearts is so that when our hearts break, he can fall into them.
1: Ooh.
0: And that was...
1: Ooh, that's good.
0: Yeah.
1: That's
0: That was it. So I view the whole testimony as one of beauty.
1: Yeah.
0: Because God used that to break, and so he could get from my head and get into my heart. Mm. And the 5 years since then have been a beautiful journey of learning to experience faith, still through reason and through the head, but also, more importantly, with the heart and engaging with the heart.
1: That's awesome. When we get back, we'll continue discussing this topic and kind of see how this all relates to our world today. We'll be back in a minute.

0: And we're back. Right before the break, we were discussing beautiful testimony of Keith and kind of how God works and is continuing to working in his heart. And I think, you know, you strike me as that kind of person that, and you always have so, you have so much knowledge. And so it's really beautiful to hear the importance. We can't, it's beautiful because our faith makes sense on our faith, on a like knowledgeable level, but it also makes sense in our heart. And what's beautiful and something that I love about our faith so much is that it's head and heart. And that's something that we love about TOB and something that just makes so much sense. But in regards to theology of the body, why do you think, like, where do you think this world is in regards to, I mean, in theology of the body, we talk about different topics, you know, of our body, of sexuality, what it means to be male, what it means to be female, et cetera, et cetera. Where do you think the world is in regards to our sexuality and in regards to these topics right now?
1: I think it's crazy. Crazy is a great way to start.
0: It's a hot mess.
1: It's a hot mess, right?
0: Yeah, amen to that.
1: The,
0: all right.
1: Paul the Sixth in Humana Vitae said at towards the end of it, he says, what is going to be needed is an adequate anthropology. Mm-hmm. And what he was saying is, here's this document speaking about this set of truths, but I know that this isn't I know this isn't telling people why God made it how he made it. And that's what's needed. So he had the wisdom to understand that there was something he wasn't capable of doing, but that he knew needed to be done. So John Paul kind of picked up the reins and said, okay, that's what I'm going to try to create, this adequate anthropology. In other words, what does it mean? Like, what is the why behind how we were created? So when we look at the world, So when we look at the world, we see that the example I use, and I forget where I first heard it, maybe Christopher West, is, you know, Facebook for a while had as many as 50 or 60 different gender options, and they got criticized because they didn't have enough. And so they went to male, female, and other, in which case you get to kind of choose your own.
0: I don't understand that, but whatever. That's going to be a whole other topic.
1: Yeah, it is. Yeah. And so there's a world where there's so much confusion that we can't even have certainty around the things that are biological realities. The world wants to...
0: And by giving... it's funny, I was just talking about one of my... I teach theology, but I always talk to like my science teachers because science and faith do go together. Okay, great. But we were talking about gender and all these different things. And she was like, you know, it's crazy because now you ask people and there's like over like 100 different genders. And in reality, like you're either male or female. Amen. Like that's it. But she was saying that by giving kids so many options, something that's so clear is actually bringing about so much confusion. And that confusion is actually leading to more division. And that division is leading to more segregation to where you're actually supposed to go. And it's just this like crazy mumbo jumbo of a world.
1: Yeah, you know, it's funny, coming from a business standpoint, there's a great example there that I laugh about when I see it. You know, truth should always apply in different situations. If it's true, it's true across multiple topics, or you know, truth isn't relative, and truth also isn't subjective, and it's not something that only applies, you know, a truism here is not a truism over, that's not true. Yeah. And so I know I just said the word truth like 20 times.
0: But truth is good.
1: And so there's in business, you know, we explain to people, if you have a product and you give 20 options, and you have the exact same product and you only give 3 options, you know, chocolate, vanilla, and whatever, people will make a decision around the 3 options.
0: That's so true.
1: But when they have 20, they actually get this, they get a buyer's confusion. There's many options and our brain is not made for that.
0: That's like when I go to Cheesecake Factory and they have like that 10 page menu and I'm like, I don't know what I want. Yeah. Like,
1: and you probably go in every time, you probably order the same 1 out of 5, right? There's probably only 5 or 6 that are you're rotating.
0: I do. Because I don't want to look at the other 20,000.
1: Yeah. We're not wired for... you know, we're wired for truth and we're wired for reason, right? Like faith and reason are connected. Yeah. They're not separated. Yeah. And when we look in a world where we can't even speak about the biological realities and how they translate, then we get into a post, it's funny, we talk about a post-truth, right? With all the political climate, but we're in a post-truth world right now where nobody wants to be able to make substantive claims about any reality. And so that kind of confusion, you can't live a life of great purpose and great meaning if you don't have foundational truths to build on. And so that's where the culture's at.
0: And I feel like in regards to, we have a world and a culture that is so over-sexualized.
1: Yes.
0: And I think that it's leaving, you know, sex is meant to be in the contents of marriage. And it's so much taken out outside of that. Not only like people, but I mean like media, commercials. I was laughing. I was talking about this to my students today, actually. And we were talking. I was like, it's so sad that commercials, like sex sells. And so everything is like there's a Dentine ice commercial. Okay, do you know what I'm talking about? And it's two people and they're kissing and they're like, you know, getting together. And then he's like, oh, do you have it? And then it whips out like gum. Mm-hmm. What did I just watch? Like, yeah. You know, and this is something that, like, I actually, it's funny. Sometimes God speaks as I'm teaching. And this was, like, the revelation of the day. Okay, so this is my revelation. Because even in advertising, they think that you need sex to sell things. Yep. You're using sex to get what you want. Mm-hmm. And you're, like, the advertisers are not thinking outside of the box or not looking at the content because they're saying the content is not good enough. Yep. And they need to use sex to sell it. And this goes with humanity. And so like humans are so focused, like you need to express love, you need to have sex. Yeah. And so, but if we're always going to that, you're not looking at all the other ways that we're called to love. Yep. first before we get to that level. And I was like, it was like this moment of like, oh my gosh, this is the world we live in. Yeah. That even in our media and even in advertising, the truth of the reality of our humanity and our sexuality yep. is being portrayed.
1: And we see that showing up as an ill in society as well, because an oversexed culture mm-hmm. is a culture that also can't have a full appreciation and really dive into the full beauty of it. Mm-hmm. Yeah, and you see that in many different directions. You know, Viktor Frankl, who

0: wrote Man's Search for Meaning. Mm-hmm. In the version, the copy of the book that I have in the back, it also has like some of his other writings mm-hmm. to kind of get you to look into them. And one of them was a study he did on hyperfixation. And he mm-hmm. talks about like hyperfixation, you know, when you are too obsessed with something, you have an inability to actually get it. Right.
1: Yeah,
0: and we see
1: absolutely.
0: This showing up in the ills of people who are, you know, whether it's addictions to pornography, and then they actually have issues where they can't, you know, they can't do well in the marital mm-hmm. bed because of this addiction they're dealing with, or even more so people who are saying we're not supposed to be monogamous mm-hmm. and they can't experience the joy of monogamy because mm-hmm. they've been convinced that we're not wired for that, when
1: absolutely.
0: That's exactly what we're wired for.
1: Absolutely.
0: That's where we experience the most beauty,
1: absolutely.
0: You know? And so an oversexed culture is a culture that can't appreciate it. Mm-hmm. They can't revel in it. They can't mm-hmm. celebrate it. And they also can't understand a world without it.
1: Mm-hmm.
0: And that's also tragic, because if you read into everything, that it has to have some sort of sexual connotation, very much like Freud, right? Mm-hmm. Masters of Suspicion.
1: Mm-hmm.
0: Then you have an inability to experience the objective beauty that something is.
1: Yeah.
0: If you have to try to see where the sexual undertone of a piece of art is, you might miss the entirety of that art because it's actually just a beautiful portrait or a beautiful
1: mm-hmm.
0: landscape.
1: Mm-hmm.
0: So I think it shows up in every aspect of life, because we can't escape it.
1: Mm-hmm. Absolutely. And I also think, you know, we were talking, I was telling you, I recently wrote a paper of sexual revolution, John Paul II. But a lot of it, I feel like it did kind of blow out of proportion with the sexual revolution. And, you know, sexual revolution was caused by many different things. But as a result, a huge thing was with the creation of the pill,
0: mm-hmm.
1: where people were now using birth control, using the pill. And now women with this feminist mentality, right? Or this idea of like, I can do what man can do now, and I can sleep around and I can do what I want. And then all of a sudden, we're going further and further away from what our bodies are truly made for and mm-hmm. what sex is truly made for. And all this is just like, oh, it's just like this hot mess. Like we talked this topic, and in my mind, I'm literally picturing like a giant snowball, just like, and by the end, it's just gonna like destroy the land.
0: You know, it's sad, right? But it's, you know, I think there's two comments to be made there, which is one, beauty appeals to the human heart. And so I said, you know, I've used this example before, that if we saw a species of bunny that was going out and eating the same berry, and all of them would spend hours ignoring other food and going right for this berry, we would, as you know, if we're a good scientist, we'd look at that and we'd say, okay, there's some reality about
1: yeah.
0: that berry
1: what
0: that
1: berry
0: can
1: have?
0: Teach us about this species,
1: yeah.
0: right?
1: Mm-hmm.
0: And instead, as humans, we don't sit back and say, wait, let's look at the entire human species. Clearly, we long for intimacy.
1: Mm-hmm.
0: We long for incredible sexual experience,
1: mm-hmm.
0: but what are the right confines around that? What is that teaching us about the human heart? I think if you look at any artist, they sign their art. And that's the signature God put on our heart,
1: mm-hmm.
0: is this universal desire for beauty and intimacy and
1: mm-hmm.
0: unity.
1: Absolutely.
0: It's supposed to be an icon to him.
1: Absolutely.
0: But when we take away him, there's no meaning to the icon.
1: You can't get the big picture.
0: And so you can't, exactly. And so
1: exactly.
0: you go on the search. And I read an article that's come up multiple times over the years, and I forget where it was from. It's from one of the big economic magazines. And the article is called "It's Time to Admit It: The Catholic Church Got It Right on Birth Control."
1: Oh,
0: and it says,
1: "Yes,
0: yeah,
1: I read that." Uh-huh.
0: Okay,
1: uh-huh.
0: And he's speaking. I want to say about Paul VI,
1: yeah.
0: who was speaking about the dangers
1: mm-hmm.
0: of if birth control were to be normalized.
1: Yes,
0: and he lists four dangers.
1: Main ones. Yep.
0: And in this article, this economist
1: yep.
0: goes and shows every single one of them
1: yeah.
0: is true.
1: Yeah.
0: And sadly, he's not saying in theory it's true. He's
1: yeah.
0: saying, well, we now have the historical data.
1: Yep.
0: The pill became the norm,
1: yep.
0: and now we have divorces, infidelity,
1: mm-hmm.
0: single-parent homes,
1: mm-hmm.
0: all of these things.
1: A decline in morality.
0: A decline in morality.
1: One of the main things.
0: And this Pope predicted
1: it. And a disrespect to women, which is, we
0: oh,
1: see it
0: yep.
1: all the
0: everywhere.
1: Time. And women, I'm a woman, so I can say this. Like, women complain because we're not being treated right, and because, you know, we want to be like this and like this, but at the end of the day, it's our fault. Because in this, like, I am woman and like all these different things, you know, Keith and I are equal in dignity, but we are not the same, thank God, you know, and that's the beauty of who we are. And so when we get back, we'll be discussing kind of like how John Paul II responds to the world and how he's really saving the world. Good job, John Paul II. We'll be back in a minute.

So if you know anything about me, my students make fun of me all the time. I love saints. I think that the fact that the church has these incredible role models for us to follow is just such a beautiful gift. I love the fact that when you learn about their lives, you learn that all of them have messed up, and all of them have grown, and all of them have learned, and you hear their stories, and you're like, wow. And there's always certain saints that just you are drawn to. And so for a while for me, it was Saint Margaret Mary Alacoque, because I got a huge obsession with the devotion of Sacred Heart. And the Sacred Heart was given to Saint Mary Margaret Mary Alacoque. And so it was this love that I had, just her openness to be able to receive his heart was really beautiful. And then I went to the same conference that he went to when he was 18. I went to 3 years ago in 2014. And I knew about John Paul II, Saint John Paul II. And I knew about him, and he was Pope when my whole life pretty much until 2005. And I remember the day that he died, and I was a little rocky in my faith at the time, but a couple of months before he died, I was praying.

0: praying, and I was like, Lord, I would love to like see him. And unfortunately, it didn't happen. He died when I was in the middle. I was in the hospital getting some test work done. I'll never forget this. And I remember looking up at the screen and thinking, like, oh, like, I won't be able to see him. And then years later, I was at this conference. The conference started on April 27, the day that he was canonized. It was Divine Mercy Sunday. I'll never forget that. And there began the great love that I have, learning about this man. And 3 years before that, I had been in Poland, in Wadowice, where he's from, in Krakow. And like, this man, you know, you learn about his life, and I was dumbfounded. Like, you know, he's on my phone, he's on my necklace right now. Like, I love him so much, and I get so excited about him. And then 2 weeks ago, I had to do a paper on him, and I had to learn more about him. And then I learned, oh my gosh, I knew nothing. There's just so much to say. And so, you know, we have this man from Poland, the first non-Italian pope.
1: Hundreds of years.
0: In hundreds and hundreds of years. And you hear about his life. And there's just so much to say. But I've been talking too much. But if you had to, like, say just, like, a synopsis of his life, what would you say?
2: No, I would say that in an age where we're so desperately looking for heroes, and we're trying to come up with, you know, all the Marvel movies, which I love, and all the James Bond movies, which I love, and we're looking for heroes, we're ignoring the life of this guy who lived. And, you know, non-Catholics might hear this and go, oh, yeah, of course he was a pope. No, if you read George Weigel's Witness to Hope, which is this massive biography, which that was a little weird, and I read when I was like 12 or 13.
0: Yeah, he told me that before the show, and I was like,
2: not the normal reading material of like a 12 or 13 year old, but all right, whatever. And you read it, and his life reads like the head of a political state, mm-hmm. like a spy, mm-hmm. like an action movie character.
0: Yeah, he's like, we could make such a good novella. Like, I'm not even joking.
2: Yeah, and not...
0: like a
2: not,
0: huge soap opera out of his
2: you
0: life.
2: Would have to create a crazy series to cover it all. You know, this is a guy who, Gorbachev and Reagan, mm-hmm. the two opposite ends of the Cold War, both credited him as the single greatest actor in ending the Cold War. Mm-hmm. He has no army. He doesn't have the economic resources of either of those countries, especially in that period. Mm-hmm. And you look at this guy, this is a guy with no army, and he is credited by the two enemies, the opposing parts of this Cold War, and says, okay, that guy, he's the biggest contributor to ending the Cold War. Mm-hmm. He would jump out of moving cars to hide from Russian tales who were trying to spy on him. He would lead married couples out into the woods for weeks to lead marriage retreats because he wasn't allowed to, and he wanted to hide from the authorities and still do it. He went to seminary in secret. If he had been found, he would have been killed. He went in secret.
0: Yeah, that was one thing. We jumped way ahead. But like in regards to like, okay, he was born in Poland. His mother died at the age when he was about eight, if I'm not mistaken. His mom died when he was eight. Then his older brother died like 2 years later. Yep. Then he had to take care of his father. Mm-hmm. Then, you know, everything with the Nazis and all that stuff started. So then they tried to get away. They couldn't get away. There's like bombs going off. He like goes to like protect his father. He saves his father. He starts working in the mines. He
2: sees someone die there.
0: He sees people die in front of him. There was like four reading because I had to do a lot of reading. He like almost died maybe like six times, you know, and that's not even like counting the time that someone shot him. Like, I mean, like this is just early life. OK, and you read all of this and then he goes like when his mother died, he goes and he sees like his father and how his father was clinging to his faith. And he goes to Our Lady of Częstochowa and he says, like, you will be my mother now. Mm-hmm. Like, you have a man that has suffered so much. In so many different levels. But what I also love about him is he's so human. And what I mean by that is he had a girlfriend. Mm-hmm. He was very serious with his girlfriend. He loved acting. Yep. And he would put on like underground plays because he said that in art and beauty that it could save the world. And so he wanted, in the midst of the hot mess and the communism and the killing and all that, he wanted to make sure that they presented and cling to beauty.
2: He was the first. So Benedict and Francis have both used the quote following him, but he was the first pope I found who quotes Dostoevsky when he mm-hmm. says in one of his plays, mm-hmm. this character is kind of the goofy being mocked character. Mm-hmm. Like he's, and the character says, beauty will save the world. Mm-hmm. And that quote, the Dostoevsky quote, I use it all the time. Beauty, John Paul got it. Beauty will save the world. And he expands upon it. So an underground acting group, an underground prayer group, an underground seminary. This is a guy who was,
0: And builds up. And we were talking about even like the way that he was made bishop. The leaders at the time, they kept saying like, no, we don't want this one, we don't want this one. They wanted John Paul II because he was constantly seeing reading like Karl Marx and all the things. So they thought that he was on his side. Mm-hmm. But his quote is that in order to defeat the enemy, you have to first know the enemy.
2: Yeah.
0: And that's the beauty. And there's so much that you could learn from this one man. And what I really love about it, when he became Pope, he just like, he was so present to the people. He reached out to them and he saw the need that was there and he fulfilled that need.
2: Yeah. When he comes out, the room that you get ready for before you come out on the balcony, mm-hmm. is called the Room of Tears, mm-hmm. Because it's signifying that what you've just accepted to become Pope is going to be tragic. It's going to be it's going to require suffering. Like, mm-hmm. so it's called the Room of Tears. And he goes out on this balcony and there's a traditional form. And, you know, for such a rebellious generation that we are, and not just our generation, but the following and the previous, you know, have this rebellious stretch in them. And he was the perfect Pope for that, because he comes out and there's this strict form that popes are supposed to follow as they make this first address. Very simple. They announce their name, the crowd cheers, they say one thing, whatever. And he literally starts to speak. And the guy, the master of ceremony for this experience, like starts to kind of pull the microphone away. And he just kind of is like, no, I'm going to say what I'm going to say. And that was how he started his papacy, with this tone of, I won't be controlled.
0: Yeah.
2: And I won't be, and I'm not going to be a slave to, you know, these traditions that are just...
0: He was so open to just being God's instrument.
2: Yes.
0: And what I loved about him is that even to the point of his death, mm-hmm. you know, I think it was George Weigel that he said, like, he not only taught the world how to live, but he also taught the world how to die. Like, to embrace suffering.
2: You mentioned like, what a confused society we're in. And as the society constantly devalues the elderly,
0: mm-hmm.
2: and constantly devalues those with terminal illness, and we push for things like assisted suicide, which mm-hmm. is tragic. They call it dying with dignity. Mm-hmm. Suicide is not dying with dignity. I'm not being irreverent to people who suffer from mental illness or anything like that, but I'm saying like the willingness to say, because I have a terminal illness and I'm just going to end it now, that's the opposite of dignity, right? And he understood that so much that he wanted to be a pope until his death, that he wanted to suffer. He had Parkinson's, he was suffering through, and he said he wanted to show the world that even the elderly and infirmed could still add tremendous value. And so he intentionally, I say this to my friends all the time, the importance of living with intention.
0: Yep.
2: And he lived with that intention till the very end, to say even in his suffering and his old age, he wanted to teach through his suffering and show the value that the elderly have, whether they're healthy or not healthy. Yep. I thought that was incredible.
0: I don't know, and I don't know, you see all this beautiful stuff, and then, and this is like, I start off because I talk about this all the time, but then I show like pictures, and I'm like, and here's John Paul II skiing at age 20, and then here he is skiing at age 60 and 70, and oh my gosh, he's still skiing.
2: Someone came to him and they said, don't you think it's unbecoming for a pope to ski? And he looks at them and he says, it's unbecoming for a pope to ski badly.
0: Yeah.
2: You know, like he just had this attitude that was awesome.
0: And he has this awesome picture, like he's in the woods and he's like shaving.
2: Yep.
0: And then he has other pictures, one of my favorites, of like a tree, and he's like putting on his like Converse on the tree. Like he's just so, I mean, this is a man that not only did all this, but he had such a love for the youth and started World Youth Day and showed, and this is one of the things that I don't like. A lot of people say like, oh, the youth is the future of the church. Mm-hmm. And he was one of those that understood not only are they the future, but they are the present. And that was something that was so beautiful about John Paul II. But he did so much. And what he has done for us is still coming to flourish. And what he's given us in his encyclicals and in his teachings is something that I think will save the world. I venture to say, and I said this, and my mom looked at me like, that was a bold statement. I was like, I think John Paul II is the greatest man to walk the earth besides Jesus.
2: Yeah.
0: I just think that he's one of the greatest, and he's the hero that we all long to go for.
2: You mentioned his love for the youth, and I think it's tragic when we say they're the future of the church, because you forget all of the youth saints, the youth martyrs, the holy innocents, you know, all of those.
0: Amen,
2: and so there's that, but then moving to this greater topic that you're saying about him. I agree. I think, and I heard this, and I don't know who said it. Maybe it was Christopher, maybe it was someone else. But when I was at that conference at 18, this has never left my head, that somebody said, I truly believe.

0: believe that when we die and go to heaven, we won't be running up to the great saints and saying, what was it like being alive when the Summa was written or when, you know, Confessions were written or any of these greats. Instead, Augustine and Aquinas, they're going to come to us and say, what was it like when the theology of the body caught fire? Because I think it has the power to transform the world. It is the answer to the universal ache.
1: Thank you so much. When we get back, we'll continue with this topic. I'm going to be honest. This is one that we just will talk and talk and talk about. But we'll continue talking when we get back. Thank you.

Dear Maria Vision, have a blessed day. Thank you for letting me be part of the family. I love watching and praying with all of you. Keep up the blessed work for Mary and the Lord Jesus Christ. With love, Jane.

0: And we're back. Right before, we got a little sidetrack because we could literally spend like 5 hours talking about St. John Paul the Great.
1: Yeah.
0: But in regards to this topic, we've been talking about sexuality, we've been talking about the world and its brokenness. And, you know, we mentioned that after the pill, Paul the Sixth came out with Humani Vitae. And then John Paul II kind of continued that, and it would pave way for theology of the body. And theology of the body is something that we keep talking about and talking about, but we should probably define. Mm-hmm. And so theology of the body is pretty much the teachings of John Paul II that he officially gave from 1986 to 1989, around there, but for about 3 years. And he did it on Wednesday audiences, which I always laugh at, because the thought, like when you read the actual, like legit one, you think, if I was in Rome when this was being read by a pope during a Wednesday audience, I would be like, what is going on right now? The pope is talking about sex and all the things in the middle of just like this chill audience. But it was something that he found super important, and he started teaching it before when he was bishop, and he would go on hikes with youth and stuff like that. So it's a beautiful truth. But at the same time, he found it so important that he just wanted to give this message out from the get-go.
1: Yeah, I think it's important to realize, you know, from a historic standpoint, this is a pope who just watched the pope before him die after a matter of months,
0: 21 days,
1: right?
0: Or
1: so
0: like
1: a month,
0: it
1: less
0: was
1: than
0: like
1: a
0: ridiculous.
1: Month, right?
0: Yeah, something ridiculous.
1: And then the pope before him, only a couple of years. And in addition to that, they say Paul the Sixth, they say he died of quote unquote a broken heart to the reception of Humana Vitae. So John Paul helped on Humana Vitae as a bishop. At the synod at Vatican II, he was asked to kind of be part of this discussion around abortion and birth control and the sexual revolution. And he actually filed what was a minority report. He was the one who actually headed up the minority of bishops saying, no, this is don't do this. This is bad. And Paul VI was already leaning in that direction. And so he took this minority report and infused a lot of it into Humana Vitae, but also into his greater thinking. And the world responded to Humana Vitae with anger and vitriol.
0: Yeah, they were not okay with that.
1: Which is why he said that he knew we need an adequate anthropology. He knew that we needed someone to speak to the why. Mm-hmm. Around, and it's the universal desire. Mick Jagger
0: which is huge.
1: Mick Jagger can't get no satisfaction. Bono still hasn't found what he's looking for.
0: Exactly. And this is the thing, and I think that this happens a lot, even in Hispanics. Like, they'll tell you, like, don't have sex.
1: No.
0: Okay.
1: And what?
0: And why? You know what I mean? And then you ask why, and they're like, you'll go to hell. Like, it's like the worst answer you could possibly give. But for the longest time, people just do that, and here we finally have the why.
1: Correct.
0: You know, John Paul II, sex belongs within the concept of sacrament of marriage.
1: Yes.
0: John Paul II, through the theology of the body, is reclaiming where sex is meant to be in the church. You know what I mean? Like in the sacrament. Like that's where it belongs.
1: He's doing something greater, because he's actually unpacking and teaching in more depth.
0: Yes.
1: Around that truth was already understood. Okay, yeah. Sex is for marriage, yeah. and but he went deeper into the why of saying, if we have this universal ache, mm-hmm. if we all desire the same thing, mm-hmm. to love and to be loved, mm-hmm. if we have this universal desire of sex, mm-hmm. he was responding to a world that was, especially, you know, you see it in America, but the world was Puritan, and then there was the sexual revolution. It's the rubber band effect. The world was held back here, and then when they were let go, they
0: went
1: way
0: crazy.
1: Too far. And he saw this. He saw that Puritanism was wrong,
0: wild.
1: And he saw that over-sexed society of secularism was wrong, and he understood that we're not called to the death of desire, mm-hmm. and we're not called to a taste of desire. Mm-hmm. We're called to the absolute depths mm-hmm. of desire. Like, mm-hmm. as Catholics, we're not supposed to suppress.
0: Yep.
1: We're supposed to dive in so deep that we see the beauty, and that can only be done in the proper context. So he recognized this as the cure to all ills. He recognized this as the answer to the universal longing, and as an icon to God. And that's why he dove so expansively into it.
0: And this is going to be something that we're going to be talking about in multiple shows, because there's no way that I can handle this in one. We'll probably need like 10. But in regards to this, I want to just make it very clear as to what theology of the body is. If we had to like make a synopsis, so I'll give you mine and then you can give yours. I would say theology of the body, and the thesis that John Paul II used, is that the body, in fact, and only the body, is capable of making visible the invisible, both the spiritual and the divine. That because we are created in the image and likeness of our God, that it is by studying the body that we can understand more of God, right? And it is by doing that and that we can go back to the beginning and see the creation story and see the fall. But by doing all that, we can understand and answer the basic questions that we have. Who am I? Why am I here? What is the purpose of my body? What is the purpose of my identity? What does it mean to be male? What does it mean to be female? What is all of this? And how does all of this play a role in the world? And how is it that by understanding God's role in this entire conversation, how can we transform the world? What would you say?
1: I would agree with that, and I would just give two examples, one being a quote and one being a tradition. And in the tradition of temple building, you would always save, you would put everything, the furniture, the any detail would go in first before the last thing. And the last thing was always the icon or the image of God, the holy dwelling place. And so God did the same thing with creation. We're the last thing he created because we are the icon of him inside of marriage. God is a creator and he's a lover. And so in marriage, we become creators and lovers. We become co-participants in salvation history, and we experience our identity as his children and understand him fully. So this is an icon that reveals God to us in a way nothing else can. So John Paul's teaching is to expand and show us how we are created is actually an icon and a gift that pulls us closer. And it's also an antidote to the sexual revolution where we took something beautiful and twisted it. And the quote that comes to mind, and that'll be my summary, is he says, if we just stop at lust, if we just stop at what he calls license versus freedom, if we just stop at lust, then we deny Eros of the right to be elevated to its fullness, in which it directs the spirit upwards towards what is true and good and beautiful. So our bodies and sexuality have the ability to answer the ache, lead us to God, and help us to see beauty in the world. Mm-hmm. And when we deny that fullness of Eros by cutting Eros short at lust and leaving it there, which is what the world tells us to do, we deny literally our creation, our bodies, our minds, our souls, our hearts. We stop them from being able to see the beauty and the fullness of creation as it's made. Mm-hmm. And so that's what this theology is it's the response to that, so that we stop denying Eros its rightful place. We enrich it and beatify it and allow it to do what God intended it to do, which is to point us to him and also to see the magnificence of creation. Our bodies are greater than the Grand Canyon. They're greater than Mount Everest. The most beautiful thing you've seen in the world is second to the human body. Absolutely. Because God created it as an icon of him.
0: Amen. We're going to be wrapping up in a second. Don't worry, we will continue this topic. But I want to invite you guys to continue to follow. This is going to be a series, and it's something that, you know, Theology of the Body, learning this, has transformed the way that I view myself, the way that I view the world, the way that I listen to music, the way that I view music, the way that I view television. But also, it has helped me to fully understand the beauty of marriage, the beauty of celibacy, the beauty of becoming a sister, the beauty of being a priest. Like, it's helped me to understand the big picture of vocation.

and our call. And it's helped me to understand God's great love for us, that everything makes sense and can be understood if we just understood more of ourselves. And so we're just going to wrap up saying

0: here that are watching this show and us that are present. God, we know that there's so much confusion of who we are. There's so much confusion about sexuality. There's so much confusion and so much brokenness when it comes to this topic. And so right now in your name, Lord God, I want to open our hearts to start to give you permission to help you take us by the hand and walk us into our wounds, walk us into our brokenness, and help to heal, help to speak truth, help to bring light into these areas of darkness, these areas that are often overlooked and don't want to be spoken about. And through the intercession of our Blessed Mother, I ask that you may wrap us in your mantle, Mama Mary, bring us to your Son's most sacred heart through your Immaculate Heart, and help us to see the beauty, help us to see the gift, help us to understand what it means to be male, what it means to be female, and what it means to be me. Lord, I give you permission for you to open our eyes to see the person, the man and woman that you have created us to be, and give us the strength to be able to live this out. And so together, we just pray a Hail Mary to our Blessed Mother as we humbly say, Hail Mary, full of grace, the Lord is with thee. Blessed art thou amongst women, and blessed is the fruit of thy womb, Jesus. Holy Mary, Mother of God, pray for our sinners, now and at the hour of our death. Amen. St. John Paul the Great, pray for us. In the name of the Father, Son, and Holy Spirit. Amen. Thank you so much for joining us today. Keith, thank you so much for having us here.
1: Thank you for having
0: me. And we're looking forward to having you back, hopefully very, very soon. Have a wonderful day. Remember to arise. Never be afraid to answer God's call. Life is good. I'll be praying for all of you. Have a great day.

Today we have celebrated the Holy Eucharist, praying for the peace in the world. So Jesus gave us the peace as a gift. So we have also called to be an instrument of peace. We continue praying for the peace in the world, especially in Holy Land. We ask also the intercession of the Blessed Mary, the Queen of Peace. May she can help us, to all of us, to be an instrument of a peace in the world.

Dear Maria Vision, I'm so glad to hear from you. You made my day very happy. God bless you. I pray to God, Jesus, Mary, and Joseph for my family, the poor people from all over the world, and for the sick to have a better life. I want to pray for our service of men and women in uniform too. Thank you for the blessed miraculous medals that you sent. It means a lot to me and my daughter. Thank you, Leanne.

0: The spiritual aspect really helps me because Jesus is truly present.
1: Well, it's been an honor to have the Holy Eucharist here in Our Lady Star of the Sea in St. Mary's. It's a pleasure working with this amazing team and, you know, receive the Holy Eucharist and having everybody here. Well, the Eucharist and Jesus Christ is very important to me and my family. We always preach, you know, teach our children at home, and it starts at home when we teach our children what the importance is of having Jesus in our life, because He is our Lord and our Savior. He is the way, the truth, and the life. And without God, without Jesus Christ, we can't do anything. He is our everything, and we need, when we come together as a community and as a family, when He is in the center of your family, that is all that matters. I thank them every day by praying, by doing the Holy Rosary, and just thanking them and asking with thanksgiving.

be the second receivers of the Eucharistic pilgrimage here in Southeast Georgia. This is a monumental moment for not just us in general, but me as a newly convert. And I am so grateful to experience this, as this is truly larger than me. And it puts a lot into perspective for life, and that there's more to this than just us. Jesus has helped me because I am a mother and I have a daughter, and it puts into perspective childlike faith. Mary has personally helped me become a better mother and a better spouse, and to help guide those into the right direction.

The spiritual aspect really helps me because Jesus is truly present, and there's nothing like it. It puts me into a space of sacredness and holiness. That I yearn for. And it truly helps me look at life in different views and lenses and to be grateful for the moments that I have. It's such a blessing to be a part of this, and I hope everyone can enjoy this and truly have a spiritual aspect with this.

Dear children, return to prayer, because who prays is not afraid of future. Who prays is open to life and respect the life of others. Who prays, little children, feels the freedom of the children of God, and in joy of heart serves for the good for his brother man. Because God is love and freedom. Therefore, little children, when they want to put you in bonds and to use you, it is not from God, because God loves and gives his peace to every creature, and that is why he sent me to you, to help you to grow in holiness. Thank you for having responded to my call.

0: Okay, next we have Eliana Guerra, who is the sister of one of our other contestants who happened to win our junior bracket, Joshua. So let's bring Eliana on stage to explain what she's going to sing for us. So what song are you going to sing, Eliana?
1: So I'm going to be singing God Help the Outcasts.
0: Now, what's this from?
1: This is from The Hunchback of Notre Dame. Yeah, and it's sung by one of the characters. And I love this song because, you know, she's in a low place. She's feeling, I guess, alone, you know. And then sometimes we can feel like that. But God, you know, we're all the children of God. And sometimes, right, you know, with all that's going on in the world, especially nowadays, I love it. It's very fitting.
0: Yeah, there's a beautiful line from St. Therese where she said that nothing draws the eye of Jesus like someone in need. And so this is sort of like that, like asking God to help those, yes, the outcasts. So, all right, well, good luck.
1: Thank you.
0: This is Eliana Guerra.

0: Let us pray the Medjugorje Peace Chaplet in the name of the Father, and of the Son, and of the Holy Spirit. Amen. We offer this chaplet for peace in our world. We pray in a particular way for peace in Ukraine and Israel, the Middle East, the United States of America, our families, and in our hearts. I believe in God, the Father Almighty, mighty, creator of heaven and earth, and in Jesus Christ, his only Son, our Lord, who was conceived by the Holy Spirit, born of the Virgin Mary, suffered under Pontius Pilate, was crucified, died, and was buried. He descended into hell. The third day he rose again from the dead. He ascended into heaven and is seated at the right hand of God, the Father Almighty. From thence he shall come to judge the living and the dead.
1: I believe in the Holy Spirit, the Holy Catholic.

0: Catholic Church, the communion of saints, the forgiveness of sins, the resurrection of the body, and life everlasting. Amen.
1: Our Father, who art in heaven, hallowed be thy name. Thy kingdom come, thy will be done, on earth as it is in heaven.
0: Give us this day our daily bread, and forgive us our trespasses, as we forgive those who trespass against us. And lead us not into temptation, but deliver us from evil. Amen.
1: Hail Mary, full of grace, the Lord is with thee. Blessed art thou among women, and blessed is the fruit of thy womb, Jesus.
0: Holy Mary, Mother of God, pray for us sinners, now and at the hour of our death. Amen.
1: All glory be to the Father, and to the Son, and to the Holy Spirit.
0: As it was in the beginning, is now, and ever shall be, world without end. Amen.
1: Our Father, who art in heaven, hallowed be thy name. Thy kingdom come, thy will be done, on earth as it is in heaven.
0: Give us this day our daily bread, and forgive us our trespasses, as we forgive those who trespass against us. And lead us not into temptation, but deliver us from evil. Amen.
1: Hail Mary, full of grace, the Lord is with thee. Blessed art thou among women, and blessed is the fruit of thy womb, Jesus.
0: Holy Mary, Mother of God, pray for us sinners, now and at the hour of our death. Amen.
1: All glory be to the Father, and to the Son, and to the Holy Spirit.
0: As it was in the beginning, is now, and ever shall be, world without end. Amen.
1: Our Father, who art in heaven, hallowed be thy name. Thy kingdom come, thy will be done, on earth as it is in heaven.
0: Give us this day our daily bread, and forgive us our trespasses, as we forgive those who trespass against us. And lead us not into temptation, but deliver us from evil. Amen.
1: Hail Mary, full of grace, the Lord is with thee. Blessed art thou among women, and blessed is the fruit of thy womb, Jesus.
0: Holy Mary, Mother of God, pray for us sinners, now and at the hour of our death. Amen.
1: All glory be to the Father, and to the Son, and to the Holy Spirit.
0: As it was in the beginning, is now, and ever shall be, world without end. Amen.
1: Our Father, who art in heaven, hallowed be thy name. Thy kingdom come, thy will be done, on earth as it is in heaven.
0: Give us this day our daily bread, and forgive us our trespasses, as we forgive those who trespass against us. And lead us not into temptation, but deliver us from evil. Amen.
1: Hail Mary, full of grace, the Lord is with thee. Blessed art thou among women, and blessed is the fruit of thy womb, Jesus.
0: Holy Mary, Mother of God, pray for us sinners, now and at the hour of our death. Amen.
1: All glory be to the Father, and to the Son, and to the Holy Spirit.
0: As it was in the beginning, is now, and ever shall be, world without end. Amen.
1: Our Father, who art in heaven, hallowed be thy name. Thy kingdom come, thy will be done, on earth as it is in heaven.
0: Give us this day our daily bread, and forgive us our trespasses, as we forgive those who trespass against us. And lead us not into temptation, but deliver us from evil. Amen.
1: Hail Mary, full of grace, the Lord is with thee. Blessed art thou among women, and blessed is the fruit of thy womb, Jesus.
0: Holy Mary, Mother of God, pray for us sinners, now and at the hour of our death. Amen.
1: Glory be to the Father, and to the Son, and to the Holy Spirit.
0: As it was in the beginning, is now, and ever shall be, world without end. Amen.
1: Our Father, who art in heaven, hallowed be thy name. Thy kingdom come, thy will be done, on earth as it is in heaven.
0: Give us this day our daily bread, and forgive us our trespasses, as we forgive those who trespass against us. And lead us not into temptation, but deliver us from evil. Amen.
1: Hail Mary, full of grace, the Lord is with thee. Blessed art thou among women, and blessed is the fruit of thy womb, Jesus.
0: Holy Mary, Mother of God, pray for us sinners, now and at the hour of our death. Amen.
1: All glory be to the Father, and to the Son, and to the Holy Spirit.
0: As it was in the beginning, is now, and ever shall be, world without end. Amen.
1: Our Father, who art in heaven, hallowed be thy name. Thy kingdom come, thy will be done, on earth as it is in heaven.
0: Give us this day our daily bread, and forgive us our trespasses, as we forgive those who trespass against us. and lead us not into temptation, but deliver us from evil. Amen.
1: Hail Mary, full of grace, the Lord is with thee. Blessed art thou among women, and blessed is the fruit of thy womb, Jesus.
0: Holy Mary, Mother of God, pray for us sinners, now and at the hour of our death. Amen.
1: All glory be to the Father, and to the Son, and to the Holy Spirit.
0: As it was in the beginning, is now, and ever shall be, world without end. Amen.
1: Saint Joseph,
0: pray for us.
1: Our Lady, Queen of Peace,
0: pray for us.
1: In the name of the Father, and of the Son, and of the Holy Spirit. Amen.

0: Okay, next we have Maria Anderson, who's going to be accompanied by her friend, Paul Chimarusti. Come on out, you guys. All right, well, welcome. Tell us a little bit about when you started to like realize that you were good at singing. Like, when did that first happen?
1: I don't know if I was good at first as much as I loved it. I came out of the womb singing and wanting to sing. In kindergarten, I said that I was either going to be a princess or a singer. So
0: obviously princess was the choice, right?
1: Yes, that was the more realistic option.
0: So did you have to apply for the princess role? Just kidding.
1: It was a tough process.
0: Yeah, right, exactly. So what are you going to sing for us today?
1: I'll be singing Give Me Jesus. It's a song about wanting to know Jesus and make him known and just enjoy being in his presence.
0: That's awesome. And then you have your friend here helping, yeah? So, Paul, how long have you played piano?
2: I've been playing piano for 7 years. I did a lot of classical stuff, and now I help out with worship at First Impulse Church.
0: Beautiful. All right, well, why don't you guys get set up and get started? This is Maria Anderson singing Give Me Jesus.

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There's a lot of really good talent here.

0: So my name is Martin Doman. I'm going to be your host for this program, and we're going to start with our first act. It's a group of young men who are going to be performing as a trio under their head leader, Johnny Turner. So this is the Johnny Turner Trio. Come on out, guys.
1: Take this. Alrighty. Oh, there we go. This is one of my best friends, Paul Yonke. He is probably the most phenomenal piano player I've ever met in my entire life. No glaze. This is Joe Adamus. I recently started playing with him, and I have to say he's one of the best, most adaptive drummers I've ever met. I could start playing, I don't know, like Bohemian Rhapsody, and then boom, he just joins in out of nowhere. He's phenomenal.
0: Alright, tell us about the song you're going to perform.
1: So we're doing a medley, two of my favorite songs, Sway, originally by Dean Martin. He's one that got it popular, and the Billy Joel's New York State of Mind in an under 4 minute medley.
0: All right, well, we're ready for them to go. I want you guys to take your positions and we'll get started. This is the Johnny Turner Trio.

Today we have celebrated the Holy Eucharist, praying for the peace in the world. So Jesus gave us the peace as a gift. So we have also called to be an instrument of peace. We continue praying for the peace in the world, especially in Holy Land. We ask also the intercession of the Blessed Mary, the Queen of Peace. May she can help us, to all of us, to be an instrument of a peace in the world.

0: Well, Our Lady is the first one who loved the Lord Jesus from the first moment of his conception to his birth. And of course, as Our Lady of La Leche, she's nursing him. She's giving of her totality to the Lord. And so that devotion continues, and that we today, we give ourselves totally to the Lord through the Eucharist, that he gives himself to us, that in the Eucharist he gives us his body, his blood, his soul, and divinity. And so we come together in that intimate kiss, that intimate love of unity with the Lord. So pilgrims come to the shrine for many different reasons. One group comes because it was the beginning of evangelization in the United States, that in 1565, that people came and they shared the faith with the indigenous population with love, and they were received in love. And that has continued throughout the centuries. And so people come here to be able to recognize the start of that and to continue to share it, that our country still needs to hear the message of the gospel. They need to hear the good news that God is with us, that we are not on our own. And so they come here to feel the love of the Lord, to sense the Lord in the Eucharist, and then to have the strength to go out and evangelize. The other set of pilgrims who come have a great devotion to Our Lady, that many of them come to ask her intercession. Our Lady of La Leche is the nursing mother, the protecting mother. And so they come and say, Blessed Mother Mary, protect me. I desire to share the love you had with a child, with my own child. And so they come and they ask her intercession. Many have been unable to conceive. They've tried different ways. They've tried different things. And they come and they put themselves at her feet, under her mantle, and into her embrace, asking her to intercede that they might conceive. And through her intercession, many have conceived. Others have had many miscarriages, and they still desperately want a safe childbirth. And so they ask her intercession, and many of them have had the miracle of a safe childbirth. Others have come because the doctors are telling them that their child has an illness and they should have an abortion, but they don't want to have an abortion. So they come and they ask Our Lady to protect this child. And she intercedes, and the child is born. And while maybe not 100% perfect, but who is 100% perfect? But they have this child, and this child lives a long life to give glory to God. And so many different reasons that people come to this shrine, but mainly to come to ask the Lord, to ask Our Lady to be with them, to hold their hand, to say, I'm not alone in this world, that God is with me. And if God is with me, I can live a beautiful life giving glory to him. People in our world today are lost, they're searching. We hear so many of our young people are turning to AI for relationships. People are looking for what is their purpose in life. And so Our Lady, this shrine, this National Eucharistic Pilgrimage is to say that you are loved, you are a child of God, you are important, that the Lord loves you. It's not about how much money you make, it's not about how many relationships you have or how famous you are. It's just knowing that you are loved and your fellow Catholics, your fellow citizens love you and care for you, and that the Lord is there. And we have that message to say you're not alone, and people need to hear that. The other thing is, we all make mistakes. We all commit sin. We all do things wrong. We all have regrets. Our society says one strike and you're out. And there is no forgiveness, that your reputation is shot and we're going to spit you out. And yet this shrine, this national pilgrimage, our Catholic faith says, we forgive you. You are not defined by your sin. That we see a beauty within you. We see something within you beyond that sin. That's the faith that the Lord did. He died. He took the punishment of sin upon himself so that we don't need to be punished. And he says, I love you. You're a sinner. I love you. And he hangs on the cross and his arms are outstretched on the cross in a big hug, to hug each and every one of us.
1: Dear children, keep converting and clothe yourself in penitential garments and in personal deep prayer and humility. Seek peace for the Most High. In this time of grace, Satan wants to seduce you, but you, little children, keep looking at my Son and follow him towards Calvary in renunciation and fasting. I am with you because the Most High permits me to love you and lead you towards the joy of the heart in faith, which grows for all those who love God. Thank you for having responded to my call.

sing together the first verse of our entrance hymn, which can be found in your blue St. Michael's hymnal, number 540, God, We Praise You, number 540. Please stand.

0: In the name of the Father, and of the Son, and of the Holy Spirit.
1: Amen.
0: Peace be with you.
1: And with your spirit.
0: In the gospel today, we're challenged to bring the Eucharist we receive here to the way we work every day. We ask pardon for the times we have failed. I confess to Almighty God, and to you, my brothers and sisters, that I have greatly sinned in my thoughts and in my words, in what I have done and in what I have failed to do, through my fault, through my fault, through my most grievous fault. Therefore, I ask, Blessed Mary, ever the Virgin, all the angels and saints, and you, my brothers and sisters, to pray for me to the Lord our God. May Almighty God have mercy on us, forgive us our sins, and bring us to everlasting life.
1: Amen.
0: Lord, have mercy.
1: Lord, have mercy.
0: Christ, have mercy.
1: Christ, have mercy.
0: Lord, have mercy.
1: Lord, have mercy.
0: Let us pray. Loving God, who in your wonderful providence have strengthened your church through the confession of the martyrs St. Augustine Zhao and his companions, grant that your people, faithful to the mission entrusted to us, may enjoy ever greater freedom and witness to your truth before the world. We ask this through Christ our Lord.
1: Amen. A reading from the book of the prophet Hosea. Thus says the Lord, when Israel was a child, I loved him. Out of Egypt, I called my son. The more I called them, the farther they went from me, sacrificing to the Baals and burning incense to idols. Yet it was I who taught Ephraim to walk, who took them in my arms. I drew them with human cords, with bands of love.

0: fostered them like one who raises an infant to his cheeks. Yet, though I stooped to feed my child, they did not know that I was their healer. My heart is overwhelmed. My pity is stirred. I will not give vent to my blazing anger. I will not destroy Ephraim again. For I am God and not man, the Holy One present among you. I will not let the flames consume you. The word of the Lord.
1: Thanks be to God.
0: Let us see your face, Lord, and we shall be saved.
1: Let us see your face, Lord, and we shall be saved.
0: O Shepherd of Israel, hearken. From your throne upon the cherubim, shine forth. Rouse your power. Let us see your face, Lord, and we shall be saved. Once again, O Lord of hosts, look down from heaven and see. Take care of this vine and protect what your right hand has planted, the Son of Man whom you yourself made strong. Let us see your face, Lord, and we shall.

The Lord be with you. A reading from the Holy Gospel according to St. Matthew. Jesus said to his apostles, "As you go, make this proclamation. The kingdom of God is at hand. Cure the sick, raise the dead, cleanse the lepers, drive out demons. Without cost you have received, without cost you are to give. Do not take gold or silver or copper for your belts, no sack for the journey, no second tunic, no sandals or walking stick, for the laborer deserves his keep. Whatever town or village you enter, look for a worthy person in it, and stay there until you leave. As you enter a house, wish it peace. If the house is worthy, let your peace come upon it. If not, your peace shall return to you. Whoever will not receive you or listen to your words, go outside that house or town and shake the dust from your feet. Amen, I say to you, it will be more tolerable for the land of Sodom and Gomorrah on that day of judgment than for that town." The Gospel of the Lord. Today's gospel challenge is the same challenge we hear at the end of every Mass every day. The final words of Mass: go, the Mass is ended. In the original, sort of the archetype that's for all the various translations of the Mass, the word in Latin is ite. Ite just doesn't mean, all right, go out there. Ite has a sense of an impulse. It's being pushed out. It's being sent out. It's running out the door because there's an urgency because of the gift of the Eucharist we received. Go out there and do something with what you've just received. No more needs to be said. We're sent out there to be apostles. Yesterday, we were challenged to pray for one another, to choose one person here whom you've seen every day, and to pray for them, and to ask God to watch over them. Today, pray again for that person. But this time, pray that they may go, that they may go out there and take the gift of the Eucharist today and bring it alive in a concrete way for just one other person today. And remember, as you do that, somebody here is praying the same for you.

谢谢，就是觉得可以。

0: Pray now, my sisters and brothers, that this sacrifice, yours and mine, may be acceptable to God, the Almighty Father.
1: May the Lord accept the sacrifice at your hands for the praise and glory of his name, for our good and the good of all his holy church.
0: Receive, O loving Father, the offerings we bring here in commemoration of your holy martyrs, and grant that we, your servants, may be found steadfast in professing your name. We ask this through Christ our Lord.
1: Amen.
0: The Lord be with you.
1: And with your spirit.
0: Lift up your hearts.
1: We lift them up to the Lord.
0: Let us give thanks to the Lord our God.
1: It is right and just.
0: It is truly right and just. Our duty and our salvation. Always and everywhere to give you thanks, Lord, Holy Father, almighty and eternal God. For you are glorified when your saints are praised. Their very sufferings are but wonders of your might. In your mercy, you give honor to their faith. In their endurance, you grant firm resolve. And in their struggle, the victory is yours. And so we join the angels and saints in the hymn of your praise.

You are indeed holy, O Lord, the font of all holiness. Make holy, therefore, these gifts, we pray, by sending down your Spirit upon them like the dewfall, so that they may become for us the body and blood of your Son, our Lord Jesus Christ. At the time he was betrayed and entered willingly into his passion, he took the bread, said the blessing, broke the bread, gave it to his disciples, saying, "Take this, all of you, and eat of it, for this is my body, which will be given up for you." In a similar way, when supper was ended, he took the chalice and, once more giving thanks, gave it to his disciples, saying, "Take this, all of you, and drink from it, for this is the chalice of my blood, the blood of the new and eternal covenant, which will be poured out for you and for many for the forgiveness of sins. Do this in memory of me."

Therefore, as we celebrate the memorial of his death and resurrection, we offer you, Lord, the bread of life and the chalice of salvation, giving thanks that you have found us worthy to be in your presence and minister to you. Humbly we pray that, partaking of the body and blood of Christ, we may be gathered into one by the Holy Spirit. Remember, Lord, your church spread throughout the world, and bring her to the fullness of charity, together with Leo, our Pope, Ronald, our Bishop, me, your unworthy servant, and all the clergy. Remember also our brothers and sisters who have fallen asleep in the hope of the resurrection, and all who have died in your mercy. Welcome them now into the light of your face. Have mercy on us all, we pray, that with the Blessed Virgin Mary, the Mother of God, with Blessed Joseph, her spouse, the blessed apostles, St.

Patrick, all the martyrs of China and all those who have pleased you throughout the ages, we may merit to be co-heirs of eternal life and may praise and glorify you through your Son, Jesus Christ. Through him, with him, in him, O God, Almighty Father, in the unity of the Holy Spirit, all glory and honor is yours forever and ever.

0: At the Savior's command and formed by divine teaching, we dare to pray. Our Father, who art in heaven, hallowed be thy name. Thy kingdom come, thy will be done, on earth as it is in heaven. Give us this day our daily bread, and forgive us our trespasses, as we forgive those who trespass against us. And lead us not into temptation, but deliver us from evil. Deliver us, Lord, we pray, from every evil. Graciously grant peace in our days, that by the help of your mercy, we may always be free from sin and safe from all distress, as we await the blessed hope and the coming of our Savior, Jesus Christ.
1: For the kingdom, the power, and the glory are yours, now and forever.
0: Lord Jesus Christ, you said to your apostles, I leave you peace, my peace I give you. Look not on our sins, but on the faith of your church, and graciously grant us peace and unity in accord with your will. You who live and reign forever and ever.
1: Amen.
0: The peace of the Lord be with you always.
1: And with your spirit.
0: We bring that peace to one another.

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Behold him who takes away the sins of the world. Blessed are those called to the supper of the Lamb. Lord, I am not worthy that you should enter under my roof, but only say the word, and my soul shall be healed.

0: Let us pray.
1: Loving God, who in your holy martyrs have wondrously made known the mystery of your cross, graciously grant that drawing strength from this sacrifice, we may cling faithfully to Christ and labor in the church for the salvation of all your people. We ask this through Christ our Lord.
2: Amen.
1: The Lord be with you.
2: And with your spirit.
1: May Almighty God bless you, the Father, the Son, and the Holy Spirit.
2: Amen.
1: The Mass is ended. Go in peace.
2: Thanks be to God.
3: We go forth singing number 575, I Sing the Mighty Power of God, number 575.

On March 19th, we celebrate the Feast of St. Joseph, which is a solemnity in the New Rite, and it's, in the Old Rite, it's actually a first-class feast, which indicates the Church's will in us understanding the importance of the role of St. Joseph in the light of the Church. St. Joseph has been given the title of the Patron of the Universal Church, and this has in part to do with the fact that while he was on this earth, he protected Christ, and he protected Our Lady. Our Lady is a type of the Church. That is, as we see this, when she was in the Passion, she represented the Church at the foot of the cross. And so Our Lady is a kind of type in relationship to the Church. And so, as St. Joseph protected her in this life, she was a type, so that he now, in the protection of Our Lady, he now protects the Church. Christ, of course, the Church is the mystical body of Christ, and so as a result of that, when St. Joseph protected Christ, it is only fitting that he should also be the universal guardian or protector of the Church, which is the mystical body of Christ, as I mentioned. We also know that that our Lord, in gratitude towards St. Joseph for all that he did for him in this life, will grant him, out of gratitude for his service, whatever he asks. That is, because he protected him and provided the role or served the role of foster father in relationship to him, because of his perfect care and physical protection of Jesus on earth, then as a result of that, Christ in gratitude will deny him nothing. That is, he will grant to him whatever he asks. Of course, this is said even more of Our Lady because of her role in relationship to our Lord, but it is also said in a lesser way in relationship to Saint Joseph. Because he protected the body of Christ, that is Christ's body on earth, he now protects the mystical body as its patron. That is, we can invoke him to protect us as members of the Church. And also Our Lady, out of gratitude, will also grant St. Joseph whatever he petitions her, who then can turn around and go to God and petition it. And so, as a result, pretty much anything St. Joseph asks for, that God will grant him that request. We also know that he is the terror of demons. This is a title that was given to him by the Church, and there are several reasons for this. One is because of this awesome power that he has in relationship to God, that is, whatever God will grant to him, whatever he asks. But also, he aids the dying. This is one of the consistent devotions in the life of the Church. That is, those who are dying were often encouraged to have a devotion to Saint Joseph, because if the demons were to show up at the person's hour of their death and they have a devotion to Saint Joseph, Saint Joseph would protect that person at the hour of death. For this reason, demons are afraid of his showing up at the hour of death and frustrating the wiles of the evil one at the time of death. He also had eminent virtue. Now, demons by their very nature abhor and flee those who have high levels of virtue. They don't want to be around them, they're easily defeated by them, and so as a result they tend to flee them. Saint Joseph, we know, excelled in virtue. His humility was excelling, his meekness was excelling. We know also from his charity, especially for Our Lady and our Lord, that he had profound charity. He lived poverty, even though some authors say that they were essentially middle class as far as their income because of the work that St. Joseph did. Nevertheless, the three of them basically lived a life of poverty for the sake of the detachment, for the sake of virtue. We also know that he was Our Lady's most chaste spouse. He is known for his purity. And as a result of that, he is known to steal souls from Satan by being an example of purity and charity. He is also an intercessory, intercess for us. So he's an intercessor in relationship to holy purity and chastity. As a result, the demons have a hatred for him and also a fear of him.
He also has shown up in cases that I've actually had. He, you know, one of the things of him being a terror of demons is that he would actually, at times, we would invoke him during sessions. In one particular session that I had, this was towards the end where the woman was close to being liberated. At a certain point, Saint Joseph appeared to appeared in the session. I didn't see him. The woman who was possessed saw him. The demon, of course, saw him. And she said that the terror that the demon had for Saint Joseph was practically absolute. And so he showed up in this case. And as he was present, he was walking around the woman. He's going around her. And he was pounding his staff. And he said that the woman who was possessed said that as he pounded his staff, it instilled a great fear and trembling into the particular demon that was possessing. He does have a power from God to drive demons out, if it be the will of God. Part of this me indicates that that the demons fear him not only for those other reasons, but because of the very fact that he can drive them out by the power that God has given them. Some people who have been possessed have been liberated by the intercession and the intervention of Saint Joseph. What is interesting too is that Saint Joseph is the complete inversion to what demons try to instill in people. Saint Joseph is the perfect example of masculinity. He's the perfect example of a spouse. He is the perfect example of a father. And as a result of that, because he was preeminent in his masculinity, the demons which encourage effeminacy in men fear him. For this reason, Saint Joseph becomes a great example for men, especially those who are spouses, and also those who are fathers. This will have a tremendous impact on the lives of the family. Just emulating the masculinity of Saint Joseph will provide a pause in the mind of the demons, or in the will of the demons, in getting involved in the life of a family where the father is emulating Saint Joseph. He is the saint of protection, and so the demons fear him for that reason alone. I mentioned the staff earlier and how he appeared and he was pounding his staff. At the time, we didn't have too much of an indication of what that signified because we didn't really know the history in relationship to the staff as it pertained to Saint Joseph. Well, if you look up staff in the symbol books on symbolism in scripture and in Christian tradition, the staff is the instrument of a warrior. It's used to defend against enemies in biblical symbology. This indicates that Saint Joseph, in having the staff, and in that sense, he actually represents or is the archetype in relationship to the various patriarchs in the Old Testament. And sometimes those are portrayed with a staff. This indicates that it is a sign that he is a warrior, that he is the type that will defend his keep, so to speak. He will defend those who are devoted to him. In this respect, it is the symbol of power, specifically the power of God to crush one's enemies. The other thing that they say is that the staff is a symbol of punishment. One of the things that God wants is he wants the demons to be punished. People today have a false understanding of how God's justice works. They think that God is purely passive in this regard, and that's not true. God, for the sake of his glory, that is, to manifest the infiniteness of his justice and the glory of his justice, will punish the demons in a way that's proportionate to their crimes and in a way that they properly deserve. This staff is a symbol of punishment, and for that reason alone, it instills fear in demons. It is depicted in biblical symbology as the means by which God protects those

against the ones who afflict us. So it is actually an indicator that Saint Joseph will, if we have a strong devotion to him, that the power that God has given to him, he will use in order to defend against those who afflict us, especially the demons. We know that the bishops carry a staff, or a crozier, which has the same meaning of protecting the flock from the enemies of God, that is, the demons, and the enemies of the church. That is, it is used as a way to defend those who are under his pastoral care. And so we need more bishops like Saint Joseph, who have the mind of Saint Joseph, willing to use his staff to protect his sheep, but at the same time has a proper fatherly dimension to them so that they are approachable and that people will have a true love for the office of the episcopate. I mentioned that Saint Joseph is the patron of the universal church, the mystical body. This is what makes him the terror of demons. God has set him up as a defender of the church. He has set him up as the defender of those who are dying. He has set him up as a defender of those who need his, or they're under his patronage and need his protection. He is very important, and as a result of that, for the protection of individuals in their lives. But he's also very important for protection of families. It is very salutary for families to have a strong devotion to Saint Joseph. The father would well serve his family if he consistently and in his own devotion fostered the devotion in his children, especially the young male children, so that they learn what it means to be a father, what it learns to be a man, and also in relationship to the female children, so that they learn that this is the type of spouse to look for, this is the type of example that they should have, and having a devotion to Saint Joseph can be very beneficial in that regard. In fact, one of the things that I would encourage people to do is to, especially parents, to begin praying to Saint Joseph on a regular basis, especially when they have girls, that is, female children, to pray that they find their spouse, their Saint Joseph, have them find the spouse that will treat them in a way that Saint Joseph treated Our Lady. From all of this, we also know that Satan has a particular hatred for the family. We see this by virtue of the fact that as our society, and even in relationship to certain members of the church, we have become overrun by diabolic influence, that there is a all-out assault against the family unit. This is one of the signs that we are living in an age where the demons have extraordinary diabolic influence in a variety of different ways. They have a particular hatred for the family for two reasons. Well, actually probably more than that, but we'll just talk about the first two. The first one is because the family is in the image of the Blessed Trinity. You have the Father and then Our Lady, which is somewhat in the image of Christ. Obviously, we're talking about analogies here. And then the children are like the Holy Spirit, from which the two, from Father and the Son, spirate the Holy Spirit. And so there's a certain image in relationship to that, to the Trinity. The second reason they hate the family is because the family is the structure that God set up for the proper intellectual and moral formation of the children. And as a result of that, they have a particular hatred. That is, the demons have a particular hatred for the family because strong family units produce people who lead good moral lives. And that is one of the principal reasons why they are having an all-out assault on it. They know if they can destroy the family, then they can get to the children. This is why it's very important for people to have a special devotion to Saint Joseph, especially those who are parts of families, for asking him to be a patron of their family so that over the course of time, he will protect their family so that the children can grow up in peace, in addition to having an example in Saint Joseph, but he will protect the family and therefore they can have peace in relationship to the demons being kept out of the family lives, keeping them at bay, so that people can grow, so that the parents can have a proper love for each other, and then therefore instill in the children a proper love for the Catholic faith, and so that the children can actually lead it without being blocked or affected by demons who will try to subvert that. My last comment has to do with the fact that when we started the Society of the Most Sorrowful Mother, which is the society of priests that I am part of, it's a semi-contemplative order. We pray 3 to 4 hours a day. And part of that is that part of the prayers that we pray each day
is to Saint Joseph. We chose Saint Joseph as a particular patron of the Society of the Most Sorrowful Mother because we engage in exorcism work. That's our only apostolate. As a result of that, we have a strong devotion to Saint Joseph because of the fact that he is the one that will protect our society. Obviously, it's under the primary patronage of Our Lady, but he will be one of the primary ones who protect us, our property. We've basically given our property over to him to protect. We ask him to protect them and us, and each day we pray for him. We also pray for him to protect those we work with. So I would really encourage you to continue to develop that strong devotion to Saint Joseph. May God bless you all.

Good afternoon and a blessed Sunday to all. My name is Father Michael Shershaflian. I'm the vicar here at Our Lady of Lebanon in Miami, the Maronite Catholic Church. On behalf of my pastor, Father Manuel Rahme, and the entire congregation here at Our Lady of Lebanon, I want to take a moment and thank Maria Vision Television, you know, for taking the time not only to visit us here, but also to spread the message of peace throughout the parishes that they are visiting. I'm carrying this torch just a symbolic reminder that peace is something that is not done once, but is a continuous progress, is a continuous commitment to what peace is. And we should always remind ourselves and remind others too that the message of peace is the message of Fatima, and it consists of three elements. The first one is to pray fervently, to pray consistently. The second one is really to repent, and the third one is to go back to the gospel. And praying, and I think in my opinion, praying, the most effective one would be is praying the rosary every day. It has been proven over and over that peace is possible through the rosary. And for all the people who are suffering in the Middle East, for all the Christians that are being persecuted throughout the world, I like to say, may God give you the endurance of faith to overcome all the obstacles. And may God give all of us the peace that we seek. But I want also to give a message of reality, that without Jesus, without Mary, there is no peace. May God bless you and keep you.

0: My name is Mary Carmen Zakrysik, and I am from Carmel, Indiana. I'm a perpetual pilgrim on this year's 2026 National Eucharistic Pilgrimage. Right now I live in South Bend, Indiana, and I work at a parish nearby where I serve as the director of youth faith formation. So on a regular day, I am in charge of preparing materials for catechists to teach the faith to children at the parish. This pilgrimage serves as a reminder that Christ became flesh for us, that Christ is with us, He has not left us, and He still walks among us. He desires to be with us. So it really is a beautiful opportunity to walk with Jesus, to experience what the apostles experienced 2,000 years ago, to share our daily life with Him, and to allow Him to renew our relationship with Him in the Eucharist. So when I was 14 years old, I attended my first retreat, and that retreat was centered on Eucharistic adoration. And I had gone to adoration before as a child, but it wasn't until that moment when I was a freshman in high school where I really experienced Jesus in adoration. And I looked up and I saw that actually is God. It was really a powerful moment for me and my faith. And I remember coming home from that retreat just crying and being so convicted of my Catholic faith and wanting to share it with my friends. And so ever since that retreat, I started attending a weekly holy hour in adoration, and my love for the Eucharist has just grown since. And I'm really grateful for this opportunity to be with the Eucharist 24/7 over the next several weeks. I think it's going to be the conversions. That's my prayer, is that Jesus walking this route, that He's going to touch the hearts of people along the way. We know that He will, but radically. And my prayer is that people will be converted, maybe people who have left the Catholic faith, when they see such a public witness of thousands of people walking behind Him, that will click. They'll realize that is Jesus. And He came not just for us, but He came for them. So my prayer is for people to be converted back into a relationship with Jesus and with His church. The biggest challenge? That's a great question. There's so many stops that we will be visiting along the way. So many churches, different dioceses. We're going through 18 different dioceses. So I think it probably took a lot of time and effort and certainly challenges and planning all of that. We want to bring Jesus to everyone. But whether you're on the pilgrimage or not, you're invited to join us in prayer and sacrifice for the renewal of the faith in the country.
1: Благословен на Ти, Меджу женама, и благословен плод утробы Твоей, Иисус.

foto no flash.

0: This brief time, I would like to draw closer to you this night's meeting with Our Lady. It's very difficult to express and describe everything because there are no such words in today's world to be able to describe this meeting and the beauty of Our Lady herself. Also today Our Lady came to us very joyful and happy as she greeted all of us with her motherly greeting, "Praise be Jesus, my dear children." Then with her arms extended over all of us for a longer time, she prayed in her Aramaic language over all of us, especially prayed over you who are sick present here. Then Our Lady, for a long time, prayed for peace, peace in the world. Then she gave to all of us her motherly blessing, and she blessed everything that you have brought to be blessed. As always, also tonight, I recommend all of you, your needs, your intentions, your families, in a special way, all of you who are present here who are sick, then Our Lady for a while, in a special way, continue to pray over all of us. And she left in that prayer in the luminous sign of the cross with the greeting, "Go in peace, my dear children." I would especially like to emphasize that Our Lady for a longer time especially prayed for peace in her world.
1: En peregrinar con vosotros, un retiro espiritual guiado por un sacerdote y guiado por la escuela.

Hello and welcome to Chain of Love. It's me, your favorite host, Ephraim Mosher. And today I'm going to be hosting Chain of Love. And I think I'm going to, I'm going to go over the night prayers. And if you don't know what the night prayers are, it's basically, why am I forgetting? Like the prayers of the hours. And priests have to do these, but lay people can also do it. And there's like morning prayers, evening prayers,

night prayers, and then there's other ones as well. And then I'm probably also going to do the readings. I'm going to read those and look at that, and yeah. And so let's start this off actually with a Our Father, Hail Mary, and Glory Be. So in the name of the Father, Son, Holy Spirit, Amen. Our Father, who art in heaven, hallowed be thy name. Thy kingdom come, thy will be done, on earth as it is in heaven. Give us this day our daily bread, and forgive us our trespasses, as we forgive those who trespass against us, and lead us not into temptation, but deliver us from evil. Amen. Hail Mary, full of grace, the Lord is with thee. Blessed art thou among women, and blessed is the fruit of thy womb, Jesus. Holy Mary, Mother of God, pray for us sinners, now at the hour of our death. Amen. Glory be to the Father, and to the Son, and to the Holy Spirit. As it was beginning, is now, and there shall be, world without end. Amen. Name of the Father, Son, Holy Spirit. Amen. And so, now that we've done that, let's go into the night prayer. If you're wondering what I mean, I use this app called Breviary to get the letters for each day. They have liturgy of the, liturgy of the hour, which is what I was talking about. They have the office readings, the morning prayer, the time prayers, the evening prayers, and the night prayers. Yesterday's night prayers, but I'm going to be reading the night prayers for today. So if you want to join, you can also look on there as well. So, God, come to my assistance. Lord, make haste to help me. Glory to the Father, and to the Son, and Holy Spirit, as it was in the beginning, is now, and will be forever. Amen. Alleluia. I confess to Almighty God, to you, my brothers and sisters, that I have greatly sinned in my thoughts, in my words, in what I've done, and what I have failed to do. Through my most grievous fault. Therefore, I ask the Blessed Mary, Virgin, all the angels and saints, and you, my brothers and sisters, to pray for me to the Lord our God. May Almighty God have mercy on us, forgive us our sins, and bring us to everlasting life. Amen. To you, before the close of light, Creator of all things, we pray. Be our protector, keep us safe, in your unfailing clemency, incline our hearts to dream of you, to sense our presence as we sleep. As light returns, so let us sing your praise and glory evermore. Grant us the grace of health and strength, renew our warmth and joy of life, and let your radiance light dispel the dreaded darkness of the night. Almighty Father, grant our prayer through Jesus Christ, your Son, our Lord, who reigns with you from age to age, one with the Spirit, ever blessed. Amen. In you, my God, my body will rest in hope. Psalm 16, God is my portion, my inheritance. And before I go on, I just want to preface that you can call live and give your prayer intentions, something that you want prayed for. And I will pray with you, and we'll also make sure that you are prayed for more than just our prayer together. And so the number is right here. 239-842-3325, 239-842-3325. And so if you call that number, I will be able to pick up with this phone. And, get your prayer intention. Okay, let's continue. Psalm 16. The Father raised up Jesus from the dead and broke the bonds of death. Preserve me, God. I take refuge in you. I say to the Lord, you are my God. My happiness lies in you alone. He has put in my heart a marvelous love for the faithful one who dwell in his land. Those who choose other gods increase their sorrows. Never will I offer their offerings of blood. Never will I take their name upon my lips. O Lord, it is you who are my portion and cups. It is you yourself who are my prize. The lot marked out for me is my delight. Welcome indeed the heritage that falls to me. I will bless the Lord who gives me counsel, who even at night directs my heart. I keep the Lord ever in my sight.

site, since he is at my right hand, I shall stand firm. And so my heart rejoices, my soul is glad, even my body shall rest in safety, for you will not leave my soul among the dead. Nor let your beloved know decay. You will show me the path of life and fullness of joy in your presence. At your right hand, happiness forever. Glory to the Father, and to the Son, and to the Holy Spirit, as it was in the beginning, is now, and there shall be, and now will be forever. Amen. In you, my God, my body will rest in hope. 1 Thessalonians 5:23. May the God of peace make you perfect in holiness. May he preserve you whole and entire, spirit, soul, and body, irreproachable at the coming of our Lord Jesus Christ. Into your hands, Lord, I commend my spirit. And then the response is, into your hands, Lord, I commend my spirit. You have redeemed us, Lord God of truth. And then response is, I commend my spirit. Glory to the Father, and to the Son, and to the Holy Spirit. Response is, into your hands, Lord, I commend my spirit. The Gospel Canticle. Protect us, Lord, as we stay awake. Watch over us as we sleep, that awake we may keep watch with Christ, and asleep rest in his peace. Canticle of Simeon, Luke 2:29-32. Christ is the light of nations and the glory of Israel. Lord, now let your servant go in peace. Your word has been fulfilled. My own eyes have seen the salvation which you have prepared in the sight of every people. A light to reveal you to the nations and the glory of your people Israel. Glory to the Father, and to the Son, and to the Holy Spirit. As it was in the beginning, is now, and will be forever. Amen. Protect us, Lord, as we stay awake. Watch over us as we sleep. That awake we may keep watch with Christ, and asleep rest in his peace. The concluding prayer is, let us pray. Lord God, send peaceful sleep to refresh our tired bodies. May your help always renew us and keep us strong in your service. We ask this through Christ our Lord. Amen. May the all-powerful Lord grant us a restful night and a peaceful death. Amen. I'm not going to sing the antiphon. I'll say it, though. Hail, Holy Queen, Mother of Mercy, our life, our sweetness, and our hope. To you do we cry, poor banished children of Eve. To you do we send up our sighs, mourning and weeping in this valley of tears. Turn them, most gracious Advocate, thine eyes of mercy towards us, and after this our exile, show unto us the blessed fruit of thy womb, Jesus. O clement, O loving, O sweet Virgin Mary, that we may be worthy of the promises of Christ. And that's about it. Oh wait, we praise you, Father, for your gifts of dusk and nightfall over earth, foreshadowing the mystery of death that leads to endless day. Within your hands we rest secure, in quiet sleep our strength renew. Yet give your people hearts that wake in love to you unsleeping, Lord. Your glory may we ever seek in rest as in activity, until its fullness is revealed, O source of life, O Trinity. And so, now that we've done the night prayers, I think that we should look over these prayer intentions that I have, this list. And so, yeah. Get a little bit of this, though. And again, you can call 239-842-3325, and by calling that, I will pick up, and I will hear your prayer intention, and we'll pray for you. And you don't have to, you can call this like any time, by the way. If we're not live or anything, and someone doesn't pick up the phone, someone can call you back, non-live,
And if you just don't

on live, you can call back not live, and you could even leave an anonymous thing. You can choose to not say who you are and make sure you're anonymous. You can very well do that, and

Betty and her niece Bernadette. Our Father, who art in heaven, hallowed be thy name. Thy kingdom come, thy will be done, on earth as it is in heaven. Give us this day our daily bread, and forgive us our trespasses, as we forgive those who trespass against us. And lead us not into temptation, but deliver us from evil. Amen. For Marjorie in Pittsburgh, Pennsylvania. For a daughter who is having heart surgery. Our Father, Hail Mary, full of grace, the Lord is with thee. Blessed art thou among women, and blessed is the fruit of thy womb, Jesus. Holy Mary, Mother of God, pray for us sinners, now at the hour of our death. Amen. For Joseph Moretti in Inverness, Florida, for his health. Hail Mary, full of grace, the Lord is with thee. Blessed art thou among women, and blessed is the fruit of thy womb, Jesus. Holy Mary, Mother of God, pray for us sinners, now at the hour of our death. Amen. For John in Pennsylvania, for his health and help with finances, and for Carol, Ron, Sue, Alan, and Ken. Hail Mary, full of grace, the Lord is with thee. Blessed art thou among women, and blessed is the fruit of thy womb, Jesus. Holy Mary, Mother of God, pray for us sinners, now at the hour of our death. Amen. For Lorenzo Flores in San Antonio, Texas, for the health of Tina's baby, for Lupita and Luke and their kids, for Chase's health, and for the safety of everyone in San Antonio. Hail Mary, full of grace, the Lord is with thee. Blessed art thou among women, and blessed is the fruit of thy womb, Jesus. Holy Mary, Mother of God, pray for sinners, now at the hour of our death. Amen. For Ronald Bell in Detroit, Michigan, for help with his job situation and finances, and for his father and for his brother who have upcoming surgeries. Hail Mary, full of grace, the Lord is with thee. Blessed art thou among women, and blessed is the fruit of thy womb, Jesus. Holy Mary, Mother of God, pray for us sinners, now at the hour of our death. Amen. For Marjorie in Pittsburgh again, for her daughters, and for the repose of the soul of her sister who died last year. Hail Mary, full of grace, the Lord is with thee. Blessed art thou among women, and blessed is the fruit of thy womb, Jesus. Holy Mary, Mother of God, pray for us sinners, now at the hour of our death. Amen. For Dennis Roscoe in Michigan, for help with his PTSD and loneliness. Hail Mary, full of grace, the Lord is with thee. Blessed art thou among women, and blessed is the fruit of thy womb, Jesus. Holy Mary, Mother of God, pray for us sinners, now at the hour of our death. Amen. For Marina Marino in San Antonio, Texas, for her family, especially with the ones with the cancer. Hail Mary, full of grace, the Lord is with thee. Blessed art thou among women, and blessed is the fruit of thy womb, Jesus. Holy Mary, Mother of God, pray for us sinners, now at the hour of our death. Amen. For Maria Hernandez in California, for healing from her pain, for her daughter Giselle, who has heart issues, and for her whole family. Hail Mary, full of grace, the Lord is with thee. Blessed art thou among women, and blessed is the fruit of thy womb, Jesus. Holy Mary, Mother of God, pray for us sinners, now at the hour of our death. Amen. For Larry Birchman in Soldatna, Arkansas, for help finding a good home and job, and for him not to be lonely. Hail Mary, full of grace, the Lord is with thee. Blessed art thou among women, and blessed is the fruit of thy womb, Jesus. Holy Mary, Mother of God, pray for sinners, now at the hour of our death. Amen.

For Lynetta Mathis in Maryland, for her health. Hail Mary, full of grace, Lord is with thee. Blessed art thou among women, and blessed is the fruit of thy womb, Jesus. Holy Mary, Mother of God, pray for us sinners, now at the hour of our death. Amen. For Ginola Capri.

Carrillo in San Antonio, Texas. For the holy souls in purgatory and for all those who have left the church. Hail Mary, full of grace, the Lord is with thee. Blessed art thou among women, and blessed is the fruit of thy womb, Jesus. Holy Mary, Mother of God, pray for us sinners now and at the hour of our death. Amen. For Elizabeth Ziegler in Ohio. For healing from health issues. Hail Mary, full of grace, the Lord is with thee. Blessed art thou among women, and blessed is the fruit of thy womb, Jesus. Holy Mary, Mother of God, pray for us sinners, now at the hour of our death. Amen. For Maria Alvarez in California. For herself, Stephanie Rodriguez, Maria Negretti, Salvador Alvarez, Raquel Puebla, and for the repose of the soul of Ezekiel Suarez. Hail Mary, full of grace, the Lord is with thee. Blessed art thou among women, and blessed is the fruit of thy womb, Jesus. Holy Mary, Mother of God, pray for us sinners, now at the hour of our death. Amen. I think I'm going to do a bit of the reading, stop, or the reading for today, and then stop, and then continue. So let's get that real quick. Now, Liturgy of the Hours. Oh yes, pray. Readings. So the first reading for today is Isaiah 26, 7 through 9, 12, 16 through 19. Awake and sing, you who lie in the dust. A reading from the prophet Isaiah. The way of the just is smooth, the path of the just you make level. Yes, for your way and your judgment, O Lord, we look to you, your name and your title as the desire of our souls. My soul yearns for you in the night. Yes, my spirit within me keeps vigil for you. When your judgment dawns upon the earth, the world inhabitants learn justice. O Lord, you mete out peace to us, for it is you who have accomplished all we have done. O Lord, oppressed by your punishment, we cried out in anguish under your chastising. As a woman about to give birth writhes and cries out in her pains, so were we in your presence, O Lord. We conceived and writhed in pain, giving birth to wind. Salvation we have not achieved for the earth. The inhabitants of the world cannot bring it forth, but your dead shall live, their corpses shall rise. Awake and sing, you who lie in the dust, for your dew is a dew of light, and the land of the shades gives birth, the word of the Lord. Okay, now we're going to go back to the, now that we're done the first reading, I think we should go back to the prayer intentions. So, for Juan in San Antonio, Texas, for the repose of the souls of two of his brothers and both his sons, for his brother Ralph and for who has dementia and for himself. Hail Mary, full of grace, the Lord is with thee. Blessed art thou among women, and blessed is the fruit of thy womb, Jesus. Holy Mary, Mother of God, pray for us sinners now at the hour of our death. Amen. For Janice in Pittsburgh, Pennsylvania, for herself, her mom, Lorraine, and her brother, Jimmy. Hail Mary, full of grace, the Lord is with thee. Blessed art thou among women, and blessed is the fruit of thy womb, Jesus. Holy Mary, Mother of God, pray for us sinners now at the hour of our death. Amen. For Paul in Virginia, for the repose of the soul of his parents, and for him and his brothers to resolve all conflict and hostility. Hail Mary, full of grace, the Lord is with thee. Blessed art thou among women, and blessed is the fruit of thy womb, Jesus. Holy Mary, Mother of God, pray for us sinners, now at the hour of our death. Amen.

for Melissa Marti in New York. For help with her stomach issues and her nose issues, for her whole family and for the whole world. Hail Mary, full of grace, the Lord is with thee. Blessed art thou among women, and blessed is the fruit of thy womb, Jesus. Holy Mary, Mother of God, pray for us sinners, now at the hour of our death. Amen. For Serena Bradshaw in Hayward, California, for the repose of the soul of her husband, for help with quitting smoking and drinking, for her three kids, and for help with navigating grief. Hail Mary, full of grace, the Lord is with thee. Blessed art thou among women, and blessed is the fruit of thy womb, Jesus. Holy Mary, Mother of God, pray for us sinners, now at the hour of our death. Amen. For Serena Bradshaw, I just did that one. For Arthur in Baltimore, in Baltimore, for overall health and well-being. Hail Mary, full of grace, the Lord is with thee. Blessed art thou among women, and blessed is the fruit of thy womb, Jesus. Holy Mary, Mother of God, pray for us sinners, now at the hour of our death. Amen. For Jane May in Detroit, Michigan, for her family and her mental health, and for Barbara, May, and Matthew Yeager. Hail Mary, full of grace, the Lord is with thee. Blessed art thou among women, and blessed is the fruit of thy womb, Jesus. Holy Mary, Mother of God, pray for us sinners, now at the hour of our death. Amen. For Jackie in Miami, Florida, for help with financial issues, for peace with neighbors, and for the repose of the soul of her father, Eugene, for protection of herself at home, at her job, and for her mom. Hail Mary, full of grace, the Lord is with thee. Blessed art thou among women, and blessed is the fruit of thy womb, Jesus. Holy Mary, Mother of God, pray for us sinners, now at the hour of our death. Amen. For Robert Ayala in California, for good results on his year checkup after being cancerless. Hail Mary, full of grace, the Lord is with thee. Blessed art thou among women, and blessed is the fruit of thy womb, Jesus. Holy Mary, Mother of God, pray for us sinners, now at the hour of our death. Amen. Let's do another reading. So, the responsorial psalm. From heaven the Lord looks down on earth. You, O Lord, abide forever in your name through all nations. You will rise and have mercy on Zion, for it is time to pity her, for her stones are dear to your servants, and her dust moves them to pity. From heaven the Lord looks down on earth. The nations will reserve your name, Lord, O Lord, and all the kings of the earth your glory, when the Lord has rebuilt Zion and appeared in his glory. When he has regarded the prayer of the destitute and not despised their prayer. From heaven the Lord looks down on earth. Let this be written for the generation to come, and let his future creatures praise the Lord. The Lord looked down from his holy height. From heaven he beheld the earth, to hear the groaning of the prisoners, to release those doomed to die. From heaven the Lord looked down on earth. Acclamation before the gospel. Let's continue reading some of these prayer intentions and then do that and do the gospel at the same time. For Anna Caraballa in San Antonio, Texas. For her son, Abel, who is in the ICU with pneumonia. For Lorenza Flores in San Antonio, Texas. For Lupita and Lupe, who are going through a divorce. For their kids, for Tina and her baby, for herself and for her husband, and for all families in the world. For Martha in San Antonio, Texas.
for her husband, who is recovering from abnormal surgery, and for the spiritual direction in particular.

protection of her whole family. For James Phillips in Detroit, Michigan, for his need to heal, and for his finances. For Jocelyn Grace, for God to heal and fix her relationship with her fiancé, and that they can still get married at the end of July. For Karen in Indiana, for help with their dog's anxiety, for help with the difficult situation, and for the safety of the police department. I haven't been praying my Hail Marys. I'm so sorry. I'm going to pray a bunch of right now. Hail Mary, full of grace, the Lord is with thee. Blessed art thou among women, and blessed is the fruit of thy womb, Jesus. Holy Mary, Mother of God, pray for us sinners, now at the hour of our death. Amen. Hail Mary, full of grace, the Lord is with thee. Blessed art thou among women, and blessed is the fruit of thy womb, Jesus. Holy Mary, Mother of God, pray for us sinners, now at the hour of our death. Amen. Hail Mary, full of grace, the Lord is with thee. Blessed art thou among women, and blessed is the fruit of thy womb, Jesus. Holy Mary, Mother of God, pray for us sinners, now at the hour of our death. Amen. Hail Mary, full of grace, the Lord is with thee. Blessed art thou among women, and blessed is the fruit of thy womb, Jesus. Holy Mary, Mother of God, pray for us sinners, now at the hour of our death. Amen. Hail Mary, full of grace, the Lord is with thee. Blessed art thou among women, and blessed is the fruit of thy womb, Jesus. Holy Mary, Mother of God, pray for us sinners, now at the hour of our death. Amen. Hail Mary, full of grace, the Lord is with thee. Blessed art thou among women, and blessed is the fruit of thy womb, Jesus. Holy Mary, Mother of God, pray for us sinners, now at the hour of our death. Amen. And that was all for the intentions, which I just forgot to pray for. And I am sorry if I... about that. But now we will go back to individual Hail Marys for each one. For Will Beauregard in California, for help with financial struggles and sleeping. Hail Mary, full of grace, the Lord is with thee. Blessed art thou among women, and blessed is the fruit of thy womb, Jesus. Holy Mary, Mother of God, pray for us sinners now at the hour of our death. Amen. For Jose Motorelli in New Jersey, for healing from pain and loneliness, and for her son Joseph and her grandsons Jordan and Joseph. Hail Mary, full of grace, the Lord is with thee. Blessed art thou among women, and blessed is the fruit of thy womb, Jesus. Holy Mary, Mother of God, pray for us sinners, now at the hour of our death. Amen. For Patricia Martinez in California, for healing from lupus and for her family. Hail Mary, full of grace, the Lord is with thee. Blessed art thou among women, and blessed is the fruit of thy womb, Jesus. Holy Mary, Mother of God, pray for us sinners now at the hour of our death. Amen. And then there's two left. For Alita Alonzo in San Antonio, Texas, for her safety. Hail Mary, full of grace, the Lord is with thee. Blessed art thou among women, and blessed is the fruit of thy womb, Jesus. Holy Mary, Mother of God, pray for us sinners now at the hour of our death. Amen. For Maria Rios in San Antonio, Texas, for her health. Hail Mary, full of grace, the Lord is with thee. Blessed art thou among women, and blessed is the fruit of thy womb, Jesus. Holy Mary, Mother of God, pray for us sinners now. Now again, you can call the prayer line. It's going to be right about here. 239-842-3325. 239-842-3325. And by calling that, we can pick up either now or maybe another time you call them. And we'll have someone call you back and make sure we get your prayer intention. And we're going to put it on a card like one of these. You don't have to give your name or anything. You can be anonymous. And yeah, so you could, if you just don't want to be on live TV, just call whenever, and just when we're not streaming anything live.
And so, yeah. Let me see. Let's continue with the reading. So, acclamation before the gospel. Matthew 11:28. Alleluia, alleluia. Come to me, all you who labor and are burdened, and I will give you rest, says the Lord. Alleluia, alleluia. The Gospel of the Lord. Matthew 11:28-30. I am meek and humble of heart. A reading from the Holy Gospel according to Matthew. Jesus said, come to me, all who labor and who are burdened, and I will give you rest. Take my yoke upon you and learn from me, for I am meek and humble of heart, and you will find rest for yourself, for my yoke is easy and my burden light. The Gospel of the Lord. Praise to you, Lord Jesus Christ. And yeah, that's the readings for the day, for today. Yep. And so, yeah, I think might as well talk a little bit. I'm gonna be going to Orlando to shoot some testimonies, which are all gonna go on the Maria Vision website. And so, yeah, that's gonna be pretty cool. And we're making all sorts of content here at Maria Vision. If you wanna watch those live, not live, edited, whatever. And a lot of it I work on in some sort of way. But yeah. Let's see if I can, if there's anything else that I can read. Because I don't know what to talk about. Yeah, we've done Liturgy of the Hours. Prayers. Yeah. Chaplain of St. Michael the Archangel. Yeah, let's do that. Let me take a little bit of this. The Chaplet of St. Michael the Archangel. O God, come to my assistance. O Lord, make haste to help me. Glory be to the Father, and to the Son, and to the Holy Spirit. Hail Mary, full of grace, Lord is with thee. Blessed art thou among women, and blessed is the fruit of thy womb, Jesus. Holy Mary, Mother of God, pray for us sinners, now at the hour of our death. Amen. Hail Mary, full of grace, Lord is with thee. Blessed art thou among women, and blessed is the fruit of thy womb, Jesus. Holy Mary, Mother of God, pray for us sinners, now at the hour of our death. Amen. Hail Mary, full of grace, Lord is with thee. Blessed art thou among women, and blessed is the fruit of thy womb, Jesus. And it says, follow each with nine after each of the following nine salutations in honor of the nine choirs of angels. I don't understand what that means. I don't know what a salutation, what do they mean, like hello? But I'm just going to continue and skip that. By the intercession of St. Michael in the celestial choir of seraphim, may the Lord make us worthy to burn with the fire perfect charity. Amen. By the intercession of St. Michael in the celestial choir of cherubim, may the Lord grant us grace to leave the ways of sin and run in the paths of Christian perfection. Amen. By the intercession of St. Michael in the celestial choir of thrones, may the Lord infuse our hearts a true and sincere spirit of humility. Amen. By the intercession of St. Michael in the celestial choir of dominations, may the Lord give us grace to govern our senses and overcome any unruly passions. Amen. By the intercession of St. Michael and the celestial choir of virtues, may the Lord preserve us from evil falling into temptation. Amen. By the intercession of St. Michael and the celestial choir of powers, may the Lord protect our souls again against the snares and temptations of the devil. Amen.
By the intercession of Saint Michael and the celestial choir of principalities, may God fill our souls with the true spirit of obedience. Amen. By the intercession of Saint Michael and the celestial choir of archangels, may the Lord give us perseverance in faith and in all good works, in order that we may obtain the glory of heaven. Amen. By the intercession of Saint Michael and the celestial choir of angels, may the Lord grant us to be protected by them in this mortal life and conducted in the life to come to heaven. Amen. Our Father, who art in heaven, hallowed be thy name. Thy kingdom come, thy will be done on earth, in earth as it is in heaven. Give us this day our daily bread, and forgive us our trespasses, as we forgive those who trespass against us, and lead us not into temptation, but deliver us from evil. Amen. O glorious Prince, Saint Michael, chief and commander of the heavenly hosts, guardian of souls, vanquisher of rebel spirits, servant in the house of the divine King, and our admirable conductor, you who shine with excellence in superhuman virtue, deliver us from all evil, who turn to you with confidence and enable us by your gracious protection to serve God more and more faithfully every day. Pray for us, O glorious Saint Michael, Prince of the Church of Jesus Christ, that we may be made worthy of his promises. Almighty and everlasting God, who by a prodigy of goodness and a merciful desire for salvation of all men, as appointed Archangel Saint Michael, Prince of our Church, make us worthy, we ask you, to be delivered from all our enemies, that none of them may harass us at the hour of death, but we may be conducted by him into our presence. This we ask through the merits of Jesus Christ, our Lord. Amen. Father, Son, Holy Spirit. Amen. And with that, I honestly think I'm going to end Chain of Love. Thank you very much for watching. And again, you can call this number, 239-842-3325, and give us your prayer intentions whenever you want. And again, it can be anonymous. And the phone number is 239-842-3325. 239-842-3325. Thank you very much for watching, and I hope to see you next time I am hosting. And so, bye.

And today, the message during this Thanksgiving week is to praise the Lord and, as the lepers did when they were healed, to go back to Him, to fall at His feet, and to adore Him, as the word is Eucharist, to fall at His feet. And I think the more that we do this, the more we turn to the Lord in gratitude and we praise Him and adore Him, the more that we will see that peace can be accomplished. Because peace is not fuzzy feelings. Peace is not this sort of fingers up in the air, but rather peace, according to the Israelites, was always wholeness, order, that God's way may be done, that God's order may be done here on this earth as He has established it to be. So let us go back to the Lord this week. Let us praise Him. Let us go to His feet, and let us praise Him for all that He has done in our lives. Amen.

the parable of the sower. That same day, Jesus went out of the house and sat by the lake. Such large crowds gathered around him that he got into a boat and sat in it, while all the people stood on the shore. And he told them many things in parables, saying, "A farmer went out to sow his seed. As he was scattering the seed, some fell along the path, and the birds came and ate it up. Some fell on rocky places, where it did not have much soil. It sprang up quickly, because the soil was shallow. But when the sun came up, the plants were scorched, and they withered because they had no root. Other seed fell among the thorns, which grew up and choked the plants. Still other seed fell on good soil, where it produced a crop, 100, 60, or 30 times what was sown. Whoever has ears, let them hear."

My name is Raymond Martinez II. I'm a seminarian for the Diocese of San Angelo, Texas. What is the Eucharistic Pilgrimage? Yeah, the Eucharistic Pilgrimage is one way in which we can really encounter our Lord. So throughout these 6 weeks, we will be journeying up the East Coast with our Lord. And as one of the perpetual pilgrims, I will be with him the entire way, whereas thousands and hopefully tens of thousands of others will get to journey with us at least part of the way. And so we hope to be instruments of our Lord and be able to invite others to encounter him through the Eucharist throughout this pilgrimage. Yes, my greatest hope for the National Eucharistic Pilgrimage this summer is that more and more people are able to encounter our Lord and to develop a personal relationship with him in the Eucharist. My personal relationship with Jesus in the Eucharist has always been an integral part of my life. Growing up, we had a Eucharistic Adoration Holy Hour every week as a family. And really, when I was 14 years old, I had an encounter with our Lord in the Eucharist that really made me want to take my faith and make it my own. And it was through an encounter with our Lord in the Eucharist when I was 16 that I began to really discern the Lord's will in my life, and ultimately made the decision to become a seminarian within a few months. Yes, I think one of the most transformative aspects of this pilgrimage for participants is being able to see the community of people that are able to join us throughout the entirety of this pilgrimage. Because as Catholics, like, we are called to community. And when we're on procession with hundreds, thousands of other people with our Eucharistic Lord following behind him, you are really able to see the community that is forming behind our Lord and desiring to truly follow him. Which saint has really inspired me the most? I have several different patron saints, but I really look up to St. Carlo Acutis and St. Tarsicius the most. St. Carlo Acutis just really desired to

0: to allow others to encounter our Lord in the Eucharist. He created a website about Eucharistic miracles, and he just really wanted other people to experience our Lord and to encounter our Lord in the way he had. And St. Tarsicius died protecting the Eucharist with his very life. And so both those aspects are things that I want to take with me on pilgrimage. I want to be able to be an instrument of encounter for a Eucharistic Lord and ultimately protect him at all costs. If I could ask Catholics in America to do one thing after this pilgrimage, it would probably be to just be able to encounter our Lord, to bring others to encounter our Lord. If you've attended this pilgrimage or you are attending virtually, either physically or virtually, just try and bring encounters to other people around you. Bring them to adoration, bring them to Mass. And if you're not able to attend in any sort of way, maybe go find adoration near you. Go to Mass and make those encounters for yourself.
1: Back then that I wanted to adopt from China. I've always loved children with special needs and especially with Down syndrome. She is beautiful and sweet. Are you ready to finally meet Lucy?
2: These are the kids that are unwanted. They're the kids that nobody else wants. They've been sitting on lists for their entire life or sitting in an orphanage.
3: We don't see it as we're going to help her. We feel like she's going to bless our lives.
4: Hi, I'm Gregor Halba, and this is The Joy of the Faith. In the month of November, Christians around the world pray for the souls in purgatory. Purgatory is where those that are saved, who have died in a state of grace, go for final cleansing before entering heaven. I'll walk you through five reasons to pray for those in purgatory, but first I want to say that purgatory is not just a Catholic thing. C.S. Lewis, who is not Catholic, said in the 28th ranked Christian book ever written, "Our souls demand purgatory, don't they?" To see the full quote, check out my purgatory video at the link in the top right corner. One more note, the souls in purgatory cannot pray for themselves. At the moment of death, all actions cease. The soul can no longer do things like pray or repent. As a result, they simply wait in purgatory to be cleansed, or our prayers can help expedite their entry into heaven. Now on to the five reasons. Number one, praying for the souls in purgatory leads to more prayer. What do I mean by this? By praying for a soul in purgatory, when they arrive into heaven, they will pray for your intentions in an unimaginable way. For example, I've recently become a new dad, so I've been praying to help free a soul in purgatory that was a great father. I trust that when that soul gets to heaven, they will pray for me to be more loving and patient to the boys. Now, while I'm praying for them now, I might forget about them later, but 10, 20 years from now, they'll be praying for me out of appreciation. How epic is that? I've also prayed to help free a soul that built a strong prayer life, as I'm currently trying to build a stronger prayer life. You can tailor it to your life and struggles, but how incredible that your prayers can lead to a multitude of prayers on your behalf. Who wouldn't want that? Number two, Scripture instructs us to pray. Prayer is a big thing for Christians. 1 Timothy 2:1 says, "First of all, then, I urge that supplications, prayers, intercessions, and thanksgivings be made for all men." Prayers for all men, including the men and women that have gone before us in purgatory. So we should be praying for them. And 1 Thessalonians 5:17 says, "Pray constantly." If we're going to pray constantly, might as well pray for the souls in purgatory. Number three, the early Christians did. While some of you might agree with number two that we should pray constantly, you might be a little skeptical about praying for the souls in purgatory, but Christians have been doing this for over a millennia. In the year 216, Tertullian of Carthage said, "A woman, after the death of her husband, prays for his soul and asks that he may, while waiting, find rest, and that he may share in the first resurrection. And each year, on the anniversary of his death, she offers the sacrifice." John Chrysostom said, "Let us help and commemorate them. If Job's sons were purified by their father's sacrifice, why would we doubt that our offerings for the dead bring them some consolation? Let us not hesitate to help those who have died and to offer our prayers for them." Augustine of Hippo said, "The whole church observes this practice, which was handed down by the fathers, that it prays for those who have died in the communion of the body and blood of Christ. It is not at all

0: to be doubted that such prayers are of profit to the dead. If these early Christians were willing to pray for the dead and even encouraged it, I think we should follow their lead. Number four, you may be in purgatory someday. Be ready for a spoiler alert here. One day you are going to die. That is a fact. As a result, you may be a soul in purgatory. If you prayed for souls, guess what? Those souls that you prayed for will be in heaven praying for you. Their prayers will be extremely powerful, so I would definitely want to take advantage of that. As a side note, what an amazing thought this is as a parent. Think about it. You raise your children to pray for the souls in purgatory when you're alive, and when you die, they'll be praying for you. Hopefully their prayers will help you get to heaven sooner, and then you can start praying for them and have an even greater impact than you could on earth. God's plan is amazing, isn't it? Number five, your family may be in purgatory. You likely have family members in purgatory. Pray for them. At every Mass, I pray for my deceased family and hope that one day we may be reunited. Prayer is really the best gift we can offer, and there is no better way to show our appreciation for the sacrifices that our family, friends, teachers, and many more made for us. We often say that we will never forget our military, firefighters, police officers, and others that have lost their lives for our protection. Praying for the souls in purgatory is a sure way to back up those words. So please pray for these souls, as our main goal in life is to be in heaven. God love you.
1: Things to come. He entered once for all.
0: We are at our first outdoor Latin Mass. As you can see, we're in the trunk here. We have the ability to kneel. We're on these little poofs.
2: As you saw, I went to our first drive-in Mass.
0: We did, and these boys were with us. They were wondering, why are we in our cars? Father transmitted the words over FM radio. We all stayed in our cars, and there was no distribution of the body of Christ. Yeah, you enjoyed it. So there was no risk of contagion. Mm-hmm. It was amazing.
2: Mm-hmm, absolutely. And you might wonder, what's the difference of watching it virtually versus going in person if you can't receive communion? But it was incredible. After having gone a week with watching the Mass virtually and then being able to go in person, and also to look at the cars around you, like just seeing the body of Christ, you know, there present
0: in their
2: with
0: cars.
2: Us. Yeah, in their cars.
0: That was really cool.
2: Yeah.
0: And you actually like felt the difference. It was amazing. Mm-hmm. Oftentimes like prayer and all these things are not easy to like see a difference right. automatically, you know? But they're like, you just felt the grace.
2: Mm-hmm.
0: The rest of the day we're like, man, this is amazing. Yeah. So we want to recommend that you ask your priest to also do a drive-in Mass.
2: Yes.
0: If we get 200 likes on this video, I'm gonna put together a video on how to set it up, what to buy, how to do it. So like this video and we'll do that because
2: absolutely.
0: I would love to see more people there. So we'll show you some more video clips.
3: You may pledge it, my name is
0: Boys are having fun at Mass. In conclusion, I hope you could see how awesome that was, and it worked really well. The boys enjoyed it, as you saw. And some might be wondering, is this disobedient to my bishop to, you know, say Mass because they said no public worship or whatever? And the reason behind that is because of the virus. So if you're not receiving the body of Christ and everyone stays in their cars, there's no way to transmit this. So the whole reason that they were banned would be avoided. So I would say that that's being, you know, that's being obedient to what the intention was. So that's what I would say. Again, I would recommend it. So
2: it was wonderful. So
0: yes, we're living in interesting times, so we have to be creative.
2: Absolutely. And also we're just trying to be positive, you know, and we're trying to count our blessings.
0: Yes,
2: so
0: of course. So hope you all enjoyed this video. Feel free to share it and subscribe. God love you.

of you and guide you on the way of conversion. Offer your prayers and sacrifices for all those who are far away and have not come to know God's love. You little children, be witnesses of love and peace for all peaceless hearts. Thank you for having responded to my call.